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0: So he was like messaging me all night and then he just ghosted me.
1: No way.
0: Yeah. He was like, you're so hot, I want to come over.
1: Okay.
0: And I was like, cool. And he was like, I'm on my way, driving over right now.
1: And then?
0: Nothing.
1: Phone use while driving can be deadly. 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
2: It's 6 o'clock. Good morning. I'm Ellen Butler. Iran and the United States have reached a peace deal, with an official signing due to take place in Switzerland on Friday. Donald Trump says it'll bring peace and security to the whole region, while Tehran claims it forced the US to accept its terms. The agreement was announced overnight by Pakistan's Prime Minister, who has been acting as a mediator. Sky's US correspondent Mark Stone in Washington says President Trump appears to be fixated only on reopening the Strait of Hormuz now.
3: All the other reasons that Trump went to war, like regime change, that was a something at one point, like trying to prevent Iran from getting a nuclear weapon. The same regime is in power now that was in power before. So yes, this is positive, but it also looks like quite a significant mess.
2: Helen McEntee will today press EU partners for stronger action on Gaza and tougher sanctions on Russia, ahead of Ireland taking over the presidency of the European Union next month. At a meeting of EU foreign ministers in Luxembourg, she'll call for a response to the worsening humanitarian crisis in Gaza and the West Bank and push for further measures targeting Russia's military and economic interests. Well, a meeting of G7 leaders begins in France today. The ongoing conflicts in Ukraine and the Middle East will be on the agenda for the three-day summit. The Canadian Prime Minister stopped off here in Ireland for a two-day visit before the G7 meeting. Taoiseach Micheál Martin says he and Mark Carney discussed ways to strengthen relations between Canada and the EU.
4: The last 2 days have been significant in terms of obviously the reconnection for Mark Carney himself and Diana and the family here, but also in terms of the deepening relationship between Ireland and the European Union and Ireland and Canada. And in our meetings we discussed how we can further deepen that European Union-Canada relationship.
2: Unions, business group and the voluntary sector will today lay out their economic

0: economic priorities for the next 40 years. The Taoiseach, Tánaiste and Public Expenditure Minister are hosting the National Economic Dialogue at Dublin Castle. It's seen as a key starting point as the government prepares for Budget 2027. Suzanne Rogers, Research and Policy Analyst with Social Justice Ireland, says the potential economic challenges of the coming decades need to be accounted for.
1: It's that long-term planning piece. It's sitting down and trying to figure out, okay, what does Ireland need to do now to ensure that everybody who's listening in 10 years' time, 20 years' time, 30 years' time, that we have school places, we have homes, hospital beds, mental health supports for our teenagers. But we need to be doing that work now.
0: One of Ireland's greatest racing mysteries may finally have been solved. The daughter of Shergar's owner, the late Aga Khan, says the legendary racehorse Shergar was killed 2 days after he was abducted from Ballymoney Stud in County Kildare in 1983. In an interview with The Telegraph, Princess Zara Aga Khan says a £2 million ransom demand for the horse was never paid because her father believed the money could be used to harm people. Veteran racing broadcaster Derek Thompson is one of the most recognisable voices in British horse racing and was directly involved in the ransom negotiations.
2: Three men, balaclavas and machine guns, jumped out in front of us and came and stopped the car, and I thought, oh no, we're just going to get killed. You know, we thought it was the troubles in Ireland and all this. And he says, well, we're the police. I said, thank for that. And drive over the top, there's a farmhouse, run in, and that's when Jeremy Maxwell's house, and that's when we got a number of phone calls for the next 12 hours.
0: Finally for now, Metallica fans are being urged to roll up their sleeves and give blood ahead of the band's Dublin concerts this week. The Irish Blood Transfusion Service and its Northern Ireland counterpart have teamed up with the rock legends and their charitable foundation, All Within My Hands, to encourage donations before their gigs at the Aviva Stadium on Thursday and Saturday. Health officials say summer can be a difficult time to maintain blood supplies. And that's your news update at 4 minutes past six.
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2: Majin Wam, Winchina Gailiva, Ken Quinuiltu, how are you getting on? Hope you're having an excellent start to your Monday morning. Roads are busy enough out there this morning, actually. It hasn't been that busy out there in a very long time, but maybe it's because the weather is good and people are getting organised so they can shoot home early from work after what has been a miserable few weeks weather-wise. The last few days have been great, so making most of the weather. I imagine that's what's it. Maybe that's what I'm doing myself, say absolutely nothing. Anyway, loads going on the show this morning, including great music. This is Galway's best music mix, after all. So let's kick off with Ariana Grande, We Can't Be Friends, on Galway Bay FM. Good morning.

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You're listening to Big Bay Breakfast, Galway's best music mix. How are you getting on? I'm Gary Kern. Hope you're having a lovely start to your Monday morning. It's a beautiful day out there, which is great. It was a nice weekend as well. Did you get up to anything exciting? Let me know. 086-3833-553 or just a normal standard weekend. Have you been watching Love Island or the World Cup or doing anything exciting like that? I've been watching loads of football. It's been absolutely fantastic. I've actually been kicked out of our sitting room and had to take a spare smaller telly from the attic to the playroom to watch Netherlands versus Japan last night, which I never thought I'd be saying, but hey, it was enjoyable. A very good game, 2-2, probably one of my favourite games in the World Cup so far. I really thought the Dutch were going to be a lot better, but they were boring is the word that jumps to mind. The Japan team were great. They're full of energy and they always do well in World Cup. So I'm hoping for some good stuff when watching Japan. What's going on this evening? Well, let's have a look at a couple of the fixtures. Obviously, there were some late fixtures early fixtures this morning, obviously, because the World Cup, the times have been an absolute disaster. So Ivory Coast beat Ecuador 1-0 with a 90th minute winner from Diallo. Tunisia were beaten 5-1 by Sweden. Today we're looking at Spain versus Cape Verde. That's in Group H, finishing off in Group H there with Saudi Arabia and Uruguay at 11 o'clock. And then the other game, the 8 o'clock game, which is right before Love Island. So if you are stuck to Love Island tonight, you'll get at least 45 minutes of Belgium versus Egypt as well. So loads going on. Anyway, what are you going to be doing? Is it Love Island in your house or is it the World Cup? Let me know. 086-3833-553. We're trying both at the moment in mine. It's a losing battle for me, I won't lie to you. Here's Shania Twain. You're still the one on Galway BFM. This is Galway's best music mix. Good morning.

0: Shania Twain, You're Still the One here on Galway Bay FM. How are you keeping? Hope you're having a good start to your Monday morning. I'm Gary Kern. I'm here all the way up until 9 a.m. on your Big Bay Breakfast here on Galway Bay FM. This is Galway's best music mix. We have some great music lined up for you throughout the rest of the day, but especially this morning, I'm allowed to say that. Including on the way very shortly, I have the Coral in the morning, because it is the morning. It's on the way in just a few.
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0: The stunning 2:30 here on Galway BFM, Galway's best music mix. How are you getting on? I'm Gary Kern. Hope you're having a lovely start to your Monday morning. If not, and you want to make some money for yourself, the Secret Sound of Galway is on the way very, very shortly, and we're up to 530 euros. That's right, 530 euros could be yours very, very shortly on the show. I'll be playing the Secret Sound of Galway. You can have your guess, have your say, and you could be going away today on this Monday morning with 530 quid. It's all on the way after the news.
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3: Good morning, I'm Sarah Slevin. Our top stories at 7. Man in 30s dies after falling from seawall in Kinvara, and Iran and the US have reached a peace deal. A man in his 30s has died after falling from a height near the shoreline in Kinvara. He's understood to have fallen from a seawall in the early hours of yesterday morning. He was pronounced dead at the scene and his body was taken to UHG, where a post-mortem exam is being arranged. It's understood Gardaí emergency services, including the Irish Coast Guard and Galway Fire and Rescue, attended the scene. Iran and the United States have reached a peace deal, with an official signing due to take place in Switzerland on Friday. Donald Trump says it will bring peace and security to the whole region, while Tehran claims it forced the US to accept its terms. The agreement was announced last night by Pakistan's Prime Minister, who has been acting as a mediator. Sky's US correspondent Mark Stone in Washington says President Trump appears to be fixated only on reopening the Strait of Hormuz now.
4: All the other reasons that Trump went to war, like regime change, that was a something at one point, like trying to prevent Iran from getting a nuclear weapon. The same regime is in power now that was in power before. So yes, this is positive, but it also looks like quite a significant mess.
3: Simon Harris says Fine Gael will publish a blueprint for a united Ireland later this year. The Taoiseach says the document, due to be unveiled at the party's Ardéis in November, will examine the economic, political and social implications of Irish unity, including public services and the public finances. He says any discussion on the future of the island must be informed, inclusive and grounded in reality. Meanwhile, Mary Lou MacDonald says she's glad the Taoiseach has finally acknowledged the need to prepare for Irish reunification. The Sinn Féin leader says the government has been very slow on this question and there's now an urgent need for preparations to begin.
5: I've said for a very long time that Simon Harris and Neil Martin, Fianna Fáil and Fine Gael have their heads buried in the sand on this question. The preparation needs to happen, but it's not just a question of political parties. Government needs to lead from the front. So Simon Harris is Taoiseach, Micheál Martin is Taoiseach, Fianna Fáil and Fine Gael, while they are in government, have to accept it is now imperative that the government in Dublin lead from the front.
3: The Taoiseach is accusing some councils of failing to take the housing crisis seriously. Simon Harris says local authorities have badly failed in administering the derelict sites levy, despite receiving extra staff, funding and powers to tackle the problem. He's bringing plans to Cabinet this week for a tough new tax on derelict.

0: or like buildings, and warns local authorities won't be administrating it.
1: We're going to have to take this over because we can't leave it to the local authorities because they failed in their job to administer the derelict sites levy. They've badly failed, with a few notable exceptions, by the way.
0: Waiting list numbers for Galway University hospitals have increased by 1,495 since 2025. Figures from the National Treatment Purchase Fund reveal that over 13,000 adults and 641 children were awaiting treatment as of the 30th of May this year. Jay McNamara reports.
2: When it comes to hospital waiting lists, how long people are waiting for treatment is considered a much better metric than how many people are waiting. And in this regard, Galway University hospitals have some of the poorest metrics in the country. HSE targets are 10 weeks for an outpatient appointment and 12 weeks for an inpatient or day case procedure. Figures for May show that just under 6,800 are waiting less than 6 months, 2,827 are waiting up to a year, 1,418 are waiting up to 18 months, and a further 2,223 are waiting longer than that. These are some of the longest wait times in the country. For example, patients waiting more than 18 months at GUH account for 24% of the national total. While there is a sizable increase in the past 12 months, total waiting list numbers have increased by just 24 between April and May of this year. Meanwhile, in Portumkulla Hospital in Ballinasloe, there are 468 adults and 14 children awaiting treatment, which is more closely aligned with HSE targets.
0: The addition of bus lanes from Briarhill Junction to the Galway Clinic would relieve pressure on services using the Dueshka Road. That's according to local area councillor for Fianna Fáil, Alan Cheevers, who says this would make public transport a more attractive option. He's also calling for improved bus route options as further residential developments have been proposed for the area. Councillor Cheevers wants Transport Infrastructure Ireland to seriously consider his proposal.
3: Currently, the Dueshka Road, which carries the 409 route, that is full to capacity. There's no bus lanes there, and I think that this would certainly help to alleviate that situation there. And I think that we need to be looking at how we're going to bring faster routes and bus services, and especially where we have huge employment in Barkmore. I think this is something that the TI need to consider, and it's something that I've been bringing up for the last couple of years, but I think now it really needs serious consideration.
0: We'll have sport up next.
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0: We'll start with Gaelic Games, and Galway's senior footballers are through to the All-Ireland quarter-final after beating Westmeath by 321 to 221 in Pearse Stadium yesterday afternoon. The Galway goals coming from Shane Walsh, Keane Hernan and Matthew Thompson. Pádraig Joyce's side will face the winners of one of the four round three games that takes place next week. Weekend. Draws take place at 8:30 this morning, with Mayo, Donegal, Armagh and Westmeath drawn against either Kerry, Dublin, Meath or Monaghan. The Galway senior camogie team bounced back from their defeat to Cork with a 113-13 points win over Waterford in the championship at Walsh Park. In soccer, it's a busy day at the World Cup, with tournament's favourites Spain playing Cape Verde at 5 o'clock and Belgium taking on Egypt at 8. Last night, the Netherlands drew 2-2 with Japan. In boxing, Adam Heshin and Kleena Darcy are both in action today in the opening round of the World Boxing Cup in China. In darts, England's Luke Littler and Luke Humphreys won the World Cup with a 10-5 win over the Netherlands. To golf now, an American Bud Cauley won the Canadian Open by 2 shots from Matt Fitzpatrick. Shane Howard finished 9 shots back in a tie for 29th. And finally in racing, there is a meeting in Kilbeggan starting at 20-5.
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7: Starting off with dry spells, hazy sunshine possible as well. Cloud will thicken from the west through the morning with the odd spot of light rain or drizzle. We might get some sunny spells then later on. Highest temperatures today of between 16 to 20 degrees. Looks like it will be the driest day of the week, so make the most of it. If you have the barbecue still out, go for it. Sarah Slevin is with me. Good morning, Sarah. How are you?
0: I know we're starting strong on a Monday weather-wise, which is good. No harm, because I think it was promised till Sunday. So if we get another day out of it, let's take it.
7: We're taking it. I did notice this morning, I don't know if you noticed, incredibly busy on the roads of Galway.
0: Yes. Oh my God. I had a stream behind me because I was doing the speed limit. So sorry about that. But yeah, it was very busy this morning.
7: Really, really busy this morning. So is that, going to be continuing on for the rest of the day? We will find out. We'll catch up with Johnny very, very shortly for our first traffic update. If you have any updates for us, you can let us know. 086-3833-553. Loads going on the show all the way up until 9 a.m, including a chance very, very shortly for you to have a guess at our secret sound of Galway. It's currently up at 530 euros. I'll be playing it for you very, very shortly. We have a Year Me Out game on the way as well, and so much more. And we're going to give you a big old 70s song right now because it's right after 7 a.m. and you deserve it.
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0: Elton John, Don't Go Breaking My Heart here on Galway BFM. This is Galway's best music mix. How are you getting on? I'm Gary, this is Sarah, and we're going to be doing a game of Year Me Out. Last week, I won, Sarah, after my comeback.
1: Oh, you did?
0: Yeah, I did. I won. You whitewashed poor old Philip Burke, who hasn't been seen since. But I'm back now, and I won last week. But this week is their first full week of Year Me Out. We're going to spin the wheel every single day on the show this week. We're going to get a certain year. We pick two songs from that year, and then you have your say and vote for your favourite. Well, how are we kicking it off on this Monday morning? See what year we get. 2000.
1: I'm back in action.
0: 2026 years ago. Very, very good time. Just the turn of the millennium. There's plenty of good songs there. Two songs on the way very shortly. Only one can win. Right now, are you going to win?
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0: Because we're up at €530 with the Secret Sound of Galway. Nobody's gotten it yet. You can head over to galwaybayfm.ie and check out some of our previous guesses. I'm going to play the sound for you because I'm sound on this Monday morning. So turn up your radio and have a listen. I'll play for you one more time because I'm lovely. Okay, you want to have a guess. You want to have a go. You want to win yourself €530. If you think you know what that is, just text or WhatsApp the word guess right now to 086-3833-553. You could be getting a call shortly. Going away with 530 quid here on Galway BFM. Always best music mix. Here's the trip.

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0: Caroline Murray is going to play our Secret Sound of Galway this morning. She's from Kilcrease. Good morning, Caroline. How are you?
3: Morning. How are you, Gary? How's things?
0: I'm not too bad. How was your weekend?
3: Yeah, it was lovely now. Yeah, really nice. Enjoying the weather.
0: Yeah, weather was lovely. I think it's going to change over the next few days. We're going to get some more rain. Classic Irish summer of 2026. But I'm glad that you got to enjoy the weekend, enjoy the weather, and maybe kick off your week the best way possible by winning €530 with our Secret Sound of Galway. That'd be nice, Caroline, wouldn't it?
3: That would, yeah, that's for sure.
0: Ah, sure, why not? We may as well give it a go on this Monday morning. Nothing else to be doing at 17 minutes past 7 on a Monday morning. You may as well come on to the radio and have a guess. Right, so let's lock in your guess, Caroline. Let's see what you think the secret sound of Galway is.
3: I thought it might be when you release the counters in the Connect Four game.
0: When you release the counters in the Connect Four game. So, yeah. So when all of the, like, the reds and yellows kind of fall down.
3: Fall down the bottom, yeah.
0: So when all the reds and yellows of the Connect Four game fall down once they're released.
3: Yes, okay. Yeah.
0: Let's lock it in and see, is it our secret sound of Galway? Not Caroline, unfortunately. Oh. It rolls over a little bit later on with Kate O'Malley, so you can have another guest then if you fancy it, but it's an absolute pleasure having you on. Caroline, hope you have a fantastic day, okay?
3: The same to you. Thanks very much.
0: Have a good one, Sloan.
3: Bye.
0: Oh, okay. So it rolls over for later on. It'll be still €530. If it's not guessed today, it's €540 tomorrow. Now we're back with our Year Me Out game. I won last week, Sarah. Have you been practicing, studying, training?
4: I don't need to. It's all natural aura. Just had to let you get back on the horse last week. Okay. So let's see how we go.
0: Right, okay. Two songs from 2000. What have you gone for?
4: I've gone, get the dance moves ready, guys, for this one. It's Reach and S Club 7. What else would you be playing on a Monday morning?
0: I like this. I'm going to find it tough to beat this. It's S Club 7 and Reach, I mean. It's a bit of you.
4: I'm just happy.
0: If you want to vote for Sarah's song before I even announce mine, Sarah to 086-3833-553. That is how you vote. I have gone for a rock and roll classic. I think this is a perfect after weekend song. You know, it's my life, it's Monday morning, the traffic is out, but it's a great song.
4: Wrong here.
0: You know what I mean? I think radio's the winner here with these two songs. If you want to vote for my song, my name is Gary. Vote for Gary. 086-3833-553. The winning song is on the way.
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0: Marco Sambello, Maniac here on Galway Bay FM. Someone suggested we play the Mark McCabe version, but it's a bit early. It's 7:26 in the morning, a little bit too early, so I think that one will do the job before now. But I'm doing the job at the moment at Sarah's level because I have officially won the first day of our Year Me Out game this week. I rarely win on a Monday.
1: You never win on a Monday.
0: You're so right. I beat you by like 6 votes. What was your song again? I can't even remember.
1: Reach, S Club 7. Don't do that to me.
0: I'm sorry. What? Our winning song this morning is Bon Jovi, It's My Life on Galway Bay FM. This is Galway's best music mix. 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
2: Good morning. Our top stories. A postmortem is due to take place at UHD on the body of a man in his 30s who died after falling from a height in Kinvara. Iran and the United States have reached a peace deal with an official signing due to take place in Switzerland on Friday. And local councillors are seeking to create parking bylaws specifically for Tuam after concerns over costs and time limits were raised. Meanwhile, in sport, Galway footballers are through to the All-Ireland quarterfinals after a 3-point win over Westmeath. And the Galway senior Camogie team bounced back with victory away to Waterford. We'll have all of these stories in full and more at 8.

Ang Lee, choosing Texas here on Galway Bay FM. This is Galway's best music mix. We did this on Friday, but you know what? We're doing it again on this Monday morning. Gateway Credit Union is now the official name of the credit union serving members across Ballinasloe, Gort and the surrounding communities, with one official name taking place last week. Gateway Credit Union is regulated by the Central Bank, and because of the big merge, we are celebrating with a 100 euro prize for you in this hour and the next one as well. I've merged two songs together to celebrate, and if you think you know which two songs these are, you could be going away with our 100 euro in this hour thanks to Gateway Credit Union. So have a guess. What do you think it is?

0: songs. Two songs in there. Let me know which two you think they are, and you could be going away with €100 for yourself, all with thanks to Gateway Credit Union. The number 086-3833-553. We bring Sarah Slevin back in now, the expert on all things showbiz information and celebrity gossip and shenanigans, with our snap.
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2: Newlyweds Dua Lipa and Callum Turner are going to relocate from London to America for a while as the actor films a bunch of movies. I think we missed this last week, but they got married in London. Mary Black gave her final solo performance at the weekend in Dublin. The 71-year-old singer is hanging up her microphone after a 40-year career, and Seth MacFarlane says he has a clear idea for a Family Guy movie, saying he'll do it when he has a massive failure, which he's expecting to make.
0: Ah, yeah, that'll happen eventually, I'm sure. A Family Guy movie, I would go and watch that. I haven't watched Family Guy in, I'm going to say, 10 years, but I remember loving it back in the day.
2: It's not for me at all, that kind of thing, but
0: that kind of
2: smut. I know it has its audience.
0: Oh, I don't like that kind of smut.
2: I just don't, and I don't care if you want to make fun of me.
0: I'm not making fun of you.
2: You are.
0: I'm not
2: you making fun of you. You put on a voice, no, you're making fun of me. Okay.
0: Would you like The Simpsons, or is that too much smut?
2: I used to watch The Simpsons a lot, but I wouldn't now.
0: Okay, right. Mary Black hanging up the old gloves after 40 years. What a fantastic and successful career she has had. An absolutely wonderful singer. And yeah, lovely to celebrate her career the best way possible, isn't it?
2: Yeah, so one of her biggest selling albums, I'm sure people know, No Frontiers, was released in 1989. So she performed for 40 years and her last gig was in Baker Street in Dublin at the weekend.
0: Sad news, Dua Lipa's married.
2: Sad news.
0: Very sad news.
2: I don't know if we talked about this last week or not. Maybe you were trying to avoid it. I'm not really sure. They got married in London in a low-key ceremony before having a huge three-day wedding celebration in Sicily. And they're going to move to London from America. No, to From London to
0: news.
2: America.
0: I'm not taking it in at all.
2: Because he's making a bunch of movies.
0: Oh, he's successful, man.
2: They look great together. I saw images of them. They look class.
0: I could make.
2: Everyone's so.
0: Like, I could make movies.
2: Y'all are just obsessed with her. It's
0: nothing wild. Wrong with it.
2: I know, yeah, it's great.
0: It's great.
2: It's great. I don't know what else to say about it.
0: Gonna get a traffic update very shortly right now. Counting Crows.

0: 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This is Galway's best music mix. Time for our first traffic update this morning in the city. Johnny, what's it like?
1: Okay, and some delays might be developing on the Airport Road in from Carnmore towards the Briar Hill Junction. Traffic incident just before the traffic lights were turning up onto Parkmore Road. So hopefully the delays there won't last too long as you make your way in towards Briar Hill Junction. The traffic is busy from Coolock up to Briar Hill, but the motorway is not adding an awful lot to the flow of traffic at the moment. No major problems going inbound on the Old Dublin Road. Traffic out in Clare Galway, moderately busy getting into the village, not going to hold you up too long, and then there's really no major delays as of yet as you're going in towards the Galway Junction. Headford Road is definitely the busier stretch this morning for some reason. As you make your way in, it's out way past the junction of Borough and Coachta, leading into the Galway Junction, and then the western side of town holding up well on all routes as you make your way down towards the Quincentennial Bridge. So that's your latest. I'll be back after 8 for another quick update.
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4: 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My name is Count Pollen, here to bring pollen count to you this morning. It is okay news if you have hay fever. 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

0: on Galway BFM. Galway's best music mix. How are you getting on? I'm Gary. I hope you're having a good start to your day. I'm giving you a chance to win 100 euros, all with thanks to Gateway Credit Union. 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I'm merging two songs together, giving you a chance to win 100 euros.
1: This is what I played. I butchered two songs. Sorry.
0: Obviously, Don't Worry, Be Happy and Rehab is the answer. I want to say a big, massive congratulations to our first winner today, Fiona Holland from Oranmore. Congratulations, another chance to win in the next hour, so keep an ear out for that. I'm going to be butchering two more songs, so happy days. I'll tell you exactly as well what we can win at the end of the week for our 8 for 8 game. I think you're going to like it, and if you want to play, you may.

0: These words here on Galway FM, Galway's best music mix. It has been ages since I've got to give one of these away, and I am so excited because they are absolutely stacked. The Galway FM goodie bags are back. We have hats in there. We have Rubik's cubes in there. We even have torches in there and a water bottle and all sorts of other goodie baggy kind of things. And if you want to get your hands on one of our very rare and fantastic Galway FM goodie bags, you have to come on air and take on the 8-for-8 game, because I want to get some qualifiers. I want to get 5 qualifiers. I would love to have a full house. And you could be our first qualifier this week with the letter D. That's right, every question I ask you on air, the answer begins with the letter D. For example, what's the capital of Ireland? If you just shouted that at your radio, maybe the 8-for-8 game is for you. Maybe you want to get your hands on a Galway FM goodie bag. All you have to do is text or WhatsApp the word game right now to 086-3833-553.
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4: Good morning, I'm Sarah Slevin. Our top stories at 8. Post-mortem due on body of man who died after falling near shoreline in Kinvara. And councillors move to create own parking bylaws for Tuam. A post-mortem examination is due to take place on the body of a man in his 30s who died after falling from a height near the shoreline in Kinvara. Gardaí attended the scene after reports of the man falling from a seawall in the early hours of yesterday morning. The man in his 30s was pronounced dead at the scene and his body was taken to UHG where a post-mortem exam is being arranged. Gardaí and emergency services, including the Irish Coast Guard and Galway Fire and Rescue, attended the scene. The US and Iran say they've reached a deal to end their war. The agreement's due to be officially signed in Geneva on Friday. In a post on social media, Donald Trump says it will mean the Strait of Hormuz will reopen immediately and Tehran will never be allowed to have a nuclear weapon. While Iran has declared an end to the war on all fronts, including in Lebanon, the country's Deputy Foreign Minister, Kazem Garabadi, spoke on state TV last night.
5: We have no trust whatsoever in the enemy. Our trust is in our military power, our diplomatic strength, and the support and unity of our own people. For that reason, implementation of this memorandum is extremely important.
4: The Sinn Féin leader says Simon Harris must now prove he's serious about Irish unity after Fine Gael unveiled plans for a blueprint on reunification. Mary Lou MacDonald says she's glad the Taoiseach has finally accepted the need to prepare for constitutional change, but says words are no substitute for action. She says the government has been very slow to date.
6: Simon Harris, Micheál Martin, everyone in government needs to now accept that we need to actively prepare for the process of Irish reunification. We cannot simply leave this process to chance. It is now a matter that is urgent. Ireland's future matters. It matters that we are prepared and government has to lead from the front.
4: Local councillors are seeking to create parking bylaws specifically for Tuam. A recent meeting heard concerns in relation to parking costs and duration, with councillors wanting more control over car parking areas. The meeting heard that the two public car parks based at the Shambles and Bishop Street were under the remit of the local district council. There was back and forth with introducing an all-day pass for car parks, but instead Fianna Fáil councillor Donna Killalay suggested creating their own parking bylaws.
7: We would be able to control the hours, the rate, where they are, what they are, right throughout the Tuam Municipal District. And we know that the only paid parking in the Municipal District at the moment is in Tuam Town. But we just kind of really confirm today that we don't have control of that as a body council in being the Municipal District. And we just think that needs to change. And we've started that process today. We know there are different parking rules in Clifton than there are in Tuam, and that's not fair. Every town has to have its own parking bylaws that will suit the activity, business, community and everything that happens within that town. And that's what we need to do, is make it fit for purpose.
4: Waiting list numbers for Galway University hospitals have increased by 1,495 since 2025. Figures from the National Treatment Purchase

0: Fund reveal that 13,266 adults and 641 children were awaiting treatment as of the 30th of May this year. Jane McNamara reports.
1: When it comes to hospital waiting lists, how long people are waiting for treatment is considered a much better metric than how many people are waiting. And in this regard, Galway University Hospitals have some of the poorest metrics in the country. HSE targets are 10 weeks for an outpatient appointment and 12 weeks for an inpatient or day case procedure. Figures for May show that just under 6,800 are waiting less than 6 months, 2,827 are waiting up to a year, 1,418 are waiting up to 18 months, and a further 2,223 are waiting longer than that. These are some of the longest wait times in the country. For example, patients waiting more than 18 months at GUH account for 24% of the national total. While there is a sizable increase in the past 12 months, total waiting list numbers have increased by just 24 between April and May of this year. Meanwhile, in Portiuncula Hospital in Ballinasloe, there are 468 adults and 14 children awaiting treatment, which is more closely aligned with HSE targets.
0: Business groups, workers' unions and the voluntary sector will lay out their priorities for Budget 2027 today. The National Economic Dialogue, which the government says plays a central role in planning for October's budget, will take place later. The Taoiseach, Taoiseach and Public Expenditure Minister are hosting the event at Dublin Castle. Social Justice Ireland is among the research organisations taking part. Suzanne Rogers, Research and Policy Analyst, says they want to see standard social welfare payments set at 27.5% of average earnings.
2: It would also allow again for government to plan budgets, because they could say, okay, this is our benchmark, this is what it's going to be. So for Budget 2027, which we will see in October, for government to reach that particular benchmark, they will have to add €25 onto current social welfare rates to reach that benchmark. So it's not a huge jump. We would even be happy if government could commit to the benchmark and maybe reach that over two budgets.
0: And in sport, Galway's senior footballers are through to the All-Ireland quarter-final after beating Westmeath by 321-221 in Pearse Stadium. The Galway senior camogie team bounced back from their defeat to Cork with a 3-point win over Waterford. And Galway boxer Adam Heshin is beaten at the World Boxing Cup in China. More sport after 8:30.
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4: Okay, let's get our latest traffic update. Johnny, what's it like at the moment?
5: Okay, and still the busiest stretch is the Headford Road approach into Galway this morning. So it's well past Cadder Minerals for queuing in towards the Headford Road traffic light junction. I've got no reports in of any incident on that stretch. If there are, and you're able to safely update us, please do so. Elsewhere, out towards Rosestone on the Tumor approach into the Galway junction. Thankfully, that traffic incident was just a minor one over at the Airport Road approaching the Briar Hill junction into Parkmore Avenue. So things are much better there now. Busy from the clinic down to the Coolock roundabout and up to Briar Hill, but Old Devon Road inbound is doing well. And then the western side of the city, no delays on any of the major routes if you're making your way across west side on towards the Quincentennial Bridge. And then if you're on the Prom or Lower Salt Taylor for the Griffin Road bound, you'll find that there's no congestion waiting for you. That's it. Another update on the way shortly.
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4: Dry start with some hazy sunshine. Cloud will thicken from the west through the morning. The odd bit of light showers are possible. Yes, absolutely. But we will get mainly sunny spells. Highest temperatures today are between 16 to 20 degrees. Big Bay Breakfast. 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Mixed right before John Morley with Galway Talks. Sarah Slevin joins me. Sarah, good morning. How are you?
0: Good morning and a happy Monday. Can I just give a shout out to Kyla and her granddad? I promised her at the stage school at the weekend I would do that.
4: Lovely.
0: So have a great day.
4: Absolutely brilliant. Have an absolutely fantastic day. Maybe they'll be very sad to hear the news about 99 ice creams and flakes being...
0: Oh, that's right. So we're kind of thinking that there might be a shortage of flakes for 99s this summer because they're being incorrectly stored and are getting white spots, apparently.
4: There's been like four good days so far, so I think we'll be fine. You know, we need some good weather to have some 99s.
0: I don't think we need the best weather to have 99s. I think people use any excuse, but don't worry. Cadbury has told the Sun newspaper that it is reviewing what has happened, so they're on the case.
4: Okay, good. Oh my days. I'm so happy because I'm looking forward to some, maybe a half a good day of weather in like 3 weeks' time where I'll have four, maybe five 99s. I want myself a flake.
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4: The always reliable 80s are never bad in storage at all. They always come back with a bang. And this one, number one all over the world, made it number three in Ireland. An absolute classic at the time. Walk of Life, Dire Straits was on top, so can't really blame it for being at number three. It's Mr.

5. Text in from Eric says, the 80s are unreal, really. Never to be beaten. I think the best decade of music of all time, and with songs like that, that made it to number 3 in the charts. Like number 3. That would be number 1 for 9 weeks straight. It came out in 2026. Anyway, loads of giveaways going on today, including a chance to win a goodie bag with the 8 for 8 game very, very shortly. The letter is going to be D. If you want to play the game, all you have to do is WhatsApp me the word game right now to 0863833553 and try and get your hands on a Galway FM goodie bag. As well as that, I did promise that I was giving away another 100 euros, all with thanks to Gateway Credit Union. Gateway Credit Union is now the official name of the credit union serving members across Banisloe, Gort and the surrounding communities. The name follows coming together of Banisloe Credit Union and the Gort Credit Union, marking an important new chapter for members, staff, volunteers, the wider community. Gateway Credit Union is regulated by the Central Bank, and they've given us a 100 euro prize to give away today. Twice. So we did it in the last hour and we're doing it now because I have two songs that have mashed together, amalgamated, just like Banisloe and Gort. If you can tell me which two songs these are, that 100 euros could be yours.

I'm sorry about that. But there's two songs in there. If you can tell me the two songs, that €100 could be yours. Send your answer, followed by your name and details, to 0863833553. I'll announce the winner very shortly on the show. 8 for 8 game on the way as well. Right now, here's Somber. This is 12 to 12 on Galway BFM, Galway's best music mix. Good morning.

0: 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I'm Gary. How are you getting on? Hope you're having a good start to your day. We're about to take on the 8 for 8 game.
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0: And when I say we, I mean Ollie, who's on the line. He's 10. He's from Athenry. Ollie, good morning. How are you getting on?
3: I'm good. Good morning to you.
0: Thank you very much, Ollie. Did you have a nice weekend?
3: I did, yeah.
0: What did you get up to?
3: Camping.
0: You were camping?
3: Yeah.
0: Very good. But we got the weather for it, so I'd say it was nice, was it?
3: Yeah, it was lovely.
0: So I assume when you were camping, you didn't get to watch any of the World Cup games or any Love Island or anything like that?
3: No.
0: You were living in the sticks. You were going back in time and enjoying yourselves and getting away from all the hustle and bustle. Isn't that right?
3: Yeah.
0: Exactly. But now you're back and you're taking on the 8 for 8 game. The prize at the end of the week is our Galway Bay FM goodie bag. We have Rubik's Cubes in there. We have torches. We have hats. We have water bottles and so much more as well. But I think, Ollie, you're also coming on air for another reason, aren't you?
3: No homework.
0: You scored 10 on the quiz this morning. We get no homework. I hear you have some people behind you there as well, Ollie. Who have you with you?
3: My granny and granddad.
0: Granny and granddad are going to help you. If I hear any answers in the background, to try and get Ollie no homework. That'd be good, wouldn't it, guys?
4: Yes,
0: lovely. That's what we want, because you know, maybe that would him having no homework would also mean you don't have any homework to do. Which would be lovely. You get to go out and enjoy the day. Anyway, right. The letter this morning is D. We want to get 8 to qualify for our end of week prize and 10 for no homework. Ollie and co, are you guys ready?
4: Yes.
0: Right. 3, 2, 1. Name a county.
4: Dublin.
0: Another word for your father.
4: Dad.
0: Your name, opposite of nighttime.
3: Daytime.
0: What's the capital of Ireland?
3: Dublin.
0: Give me a country.
3: Denmark.
0: The opposite of bright.
3: Dark.
0: Yeah, name an animal there for me.
3: Dog.
0: Yeah, fungi was a type of what sea creature?
3: Dolphin.
0: 10 years is also known as a?
3: Decade.
0: Yeah, what sport does Luke Littler play?
3: I don't know.
0: Okay.
5: Well,
0: I hear darts in the background there. Okay, right, let's count them up. Ollie, first of all, I will say this. That was one of the most professional displays of 8 for 8 gaming I have ever heard in my life. Have you been studying? There was nothing else to do while you were camping, obviously, other than study the 8 for 8 game, because that was really good. Right, let's count them up and see how you got on. 1, 2, 3, 4, 5, 6, 7, 8, 9. And guess what, Ollie? You got 10. To go into school today and tell everyone you get no homework because you scored 10 on the quiz. You did the most stressful thing that you could possibly do at 8:20 in the morning. You took on the 8 for 8 game. You scored 10. You got no homework. How are you feeling, Ollie?
3: Great.
0: Happy days. And of course, you have qualified for our end of week prize, the Galway Bay FM goodie bag. Ollie, an absolute pleasure having you on today. Hope you have a wonderful day. Enjoy school and we'll talk to you soon.
3: Thank you.
0: Bye. Guys. See you later, guys. Have a great day. Yeah.
4: Bye.
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0: I know schools are finishing up in the next couple of weeks, so I don't know what I'm going to do with our 8 for 8 game with the no homework, but I'm sure we'll figure something out. But if you're in school this week and you fancy no homework, you know what you have to do. If you're also someone who wants to have a look at our Galway Bay FM goodie bag, we've all sorts of treats in there and you want to take on the 8 for 8 game. It's back same time tomorrow.
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0: Right before our 8 for 8 game, I was giving you a chance to win €100, all with thanks to Gateway Credit Union. 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And I was amalgamating two songs together, mashing them, butchering them together. This is the songs. Take On Me. We also have Hozier with Take Me To Church. Loads of people getting it right. Big congratulations. Our €100 winner this morning, Karen Gallen from Knocknacarra. Congratulations to Karen. I'll stop playing that now because that's just bad for your ears. So I'm sorry. I'll play more songs that are good for your ears here on Galway Bay FM because it's Galway's best music mix. Here's R.E.M. and Shiny Happy People. Oh, by the way, giving away a chance for you to go to the Ice House Hotel and Spa in Ballina this week on the show. I'll tell you how you can win very shortly right now, R.E.M.

0: shiny, happy people here on Galway FM, Galway's best music mix. We want you to escape to nature on the banks of the River Moy this summer. Nestled in the stunning riverside setting in Ballina, the Ice House Hotel and Spa offers luxurious accommodation, breathtaking views and a peaceful connection to the surrounding natural world. 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This week, someone is going away with two nights luxury accommodation for two people, full Irish breakfast each morning complimentary, access to the award-winning Chill Spa and thermal facilities, access to the outdoor hot tubs overlooking the River Moy. And to get your hands on this prize, you need to tell me every day. I have a room key, room number every day. I'm going to give away one of those three digits now, one in a few minutes time and then one a little bit later on, right before 9 a.m. actually. So our first digit of this three digit room number is 4. So hold on to the number 4. We'll have our next digit very shortly.
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2: Good morning. Our top stories at 8:30. The United States and Iran have agreed to a peace deal and an immediate and permanent end to military operations on all fronts, including Lebanon. Business groups, workers' unions and the voluntary sector will lay out their priorities for Budget 2027 today. And 42 electric buses that have been stuck in storage will be on the roads in Galway by the end of this year or early 2027. And we'll have all of these stories in full and more at 9.
0: Thank you, Sarah Slevin. Really busy on the Headford Road at the moment, Johnny, isn't it?
3: Yeah, it's been like that all morning long, like, and we've been checking in if there are any early morning roadworks, a burst water main, a traffic incident we're unaware of, and we don't seem to be having any solutions to why the traffic is as bad as it is. So if you're on the Curragh line, traffic is well out past Cadw Minerals, and half-hour delays getting in towards the Headford Road traffic light junction. Tume Road still busy out towards Road Zone into the Galway junction, but a bit of good news if you're coming in off the Oldmore dual carriageway. No major delays. I'm getting down to the Cooler Cut roundabout this morning. The motorway is doing okay. A bit slow off the Briar Hill, but then the Ballybridge Hill carriageway is running well as you make your way in towards the Ballybam Road Junction. And then anybody who wants to right turn onto Chuckishka Road when you're coming off the Galway Clinic, no major delays there waiting for you so far this morning. And I'll be back with another update for you very shortly.
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0: Now, time for a full sports update. I'm joined by John Mulligan. John, a good weekend for Galway GAA.
5: Yeah, very good weekend. We had the footballers qualifying for the All-Ireland quarter-final being with me, 3-21 to 2-21. Shane Walsh, Cian Hearn and Matthew Tierney, the goal scorers. And we had the Galway senior Camogie team back on track in the championship after they beat Waterford by 113 to 13 points. Now, just to tell you that the draw for round 3, which doesn't feature Galway, thankfully, that's about to get underway, and as I look at the screen on my left-hand side, it hasn't started yet.
0: Okay, so there's a bit of faff from before us. They do say half ace, but there's a bit of chatting.
5: There's usually a lot, but let's just tell you about the pots, right? In pot one, you've got Donegal, Armagh, Westmeath and Mayo, and in pot two, you have Monaghan, Kerry, Meath and Dublin. Yeah. Doesn't matter who gets who, all four of those games next weekend are going to be rather interesting.
0: Unfortunately,
5: probably a wee bit physical.
0: Yeah, absolutely. Speaking of physical, boxing this morning in China, Adam Hestrin, bad news.
5: Yeah, not to be unfortunately beaten by among Mongolian opponent. A unanimous points decision was the result, so his involvement in the World Boxing Cup is over. Tlina Darcy, though, she's in action this afternoon. She is part of the what the Chinese say is the evening session. It's the afternoon session here, and it gets underway 2:45 Irish time.
0: Loads of soccer at the moment, obviously, with the World Cup being on. Japan and Netherlands 2-2 last night. There were some games in the early hours of the morning.
5: Yeah, very boring first half. Let's be honest with you, but after that, cracking game, 2-2 draw in the end, and China and Japan deserved it, but the equaliser. Elsewhere, Sweden, they beat Tunisia 5-1. Alexander Isak and Victor Gyökeres among the goal scorers. And today, I better not forget Ivory Coast beat Ecuador 1-0. 90-minute
0: winner as well, yeah.
5: Yeah, Amanda Diallo. But today, if you really go fancy going the long hog, right? 5 o'clock Spain, Cape Verde. 8 o'clock Belgium, Egypt. 11 o'clock Saudi Arabia, Uruguay. And 2 a.m. tomorrow morning, Iran, New Zealand.
0: I'll watch one, maybe two of those games, and I'm looking forward to probably the Egypt game. Egypt-Spain.
5: Those 5-minute highlights are fantastic.
0: The best.
5: they really are. Just mentioned Darts, Luke Littler and Luke Humphreys won the World Cup. England beat Netherlands 10-5. Ireland were knocked out in the quarterfinals. And there is racing at Clubeggan. First off, 20-5. Our tip is Katie's Bell in the 7-12. A quick scan back up at the screen. They haven't
0: still started. Faffing.
5: The draw still hasn't happened.
0: Sure, I'd like to mention as well, we never do any NBA news or haven't in a while. The New York Knicks won the championship for the first time in 53 years. New York went bananas over the weekend. They beat the San Antonio Spurs 4-1 in the finals. And yeah, they were the underdogs.
5: They also beat up a few buses and a couple of cars in the process.
0: Yeah.
5: That kind of went viral. Actually, I had Tommy Smith, who is a proud New Yorker and from Louth. He was on with me yesterday as part of our US Sports Roundup, and we talked about that. The fact that Knicks came from 29 points down in one game to beat the Spurs made Charles Barkley.
0: They came back in every game.
5: Yeah, they were actually 14 points down yesterday on Saturday night as well. But Charles Barkley called the Spurs collapse in game 3, I think it was, the dumbest team in NBA history.
0: I love it. We'll end on that. So,
5: bye.
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0: It's Noah Kahan and the Great Divide here on Galway BFM. Galway's best music mix. If you were listening moments ago, you will know that we are giving away at the end of the week a big old prize. It is a chance for you to head along to the Ice House Hotel and Spa in Ballina. Two nights luxury accommodation for two people. Full Irish breakfast each morning. Complimentary access to the award-winning chill spa, thermal facilities, and access to the outdoor hot tubs overlooking the River Moy. I gave away our first digit in our three-digit room number. Digit number two is on the way right now. It's 7, okay? So you already had the first one. I'm not going to give it away. 7 is the latest one, and we will have the next one after our showbiz snap.
1: It's time for Sarah's showbiz snap.
2: Little Mix star Perry Edwards has married footballer Alex Oxlade-Chamberlain. The couple who've been together since 2017 tied the knot on Saturday. The social reckoning writer Aaron Sorkin says he spent 3 days trying to convince Jesse Eisenberg to return for the social reckoning. And Molly May and Tommy Fury have revealed the name of their baby boy, which I'm sure you care about a lot. It's called Midas.
0: Yeah, he announced it at the boxing the other day. After the fight, he said that one was for Midas Fury or something along those lines. Midas, is that a Greek? I'm going to say it's Greek.
2: Yeah, it was stitched on the back of his jacket as he entered the ring as well. Go. I don't know. It originates from Greek mythology with the legend claiming that everything King Midas touched turned to gold.
0: That's nice.
2: There you go.
0: The Social Reckoning is the sequel to The Social Network, which is a very, very successful and fantastic movie about Facebook and how it all came about with, obviously, Jesse Eisenberg playing Mark Zuckerberg. He's not going back for the second one, but we will have Mark Zuckerberg, obviously.
2: We will have Mark Zuckerberg. No, so Jesse Eisenberg does not want to be associated with Mark Zuckerberg anymore, and that is why he said doesn't want to do the role anymore. So the writer is a different writer as well. Aaron Sorkin's taking over from David Fincher. So,
0: yeah, it's been a lot of differences
2: going on here.
0: I'm still looking forward to it. And Oxlade-Chamberlain and Perry Edwards. Did I get that right?
2: You did get that right. I
0: knew
2: he didn't get the name right, but I do know he's a former Liverpool player, of course. They have two children together. They got married on Saturday in a ceremony in Portugal.
0: Okay, happy days. Well done and fair play to them. Now, if you were listening into that showbiz snap looking for the third digit of our hotel room because you want to head along to Ice House Hotel and Spa in Ballina and have those stunning views, get treated to two nights luxury accommodation for two people, full Irish breakfast each morning and so much more. The third digit of our hotel room number is 5. So you should have all three now. If you have all three, let me know. 086-3833-553. Send them in. Send in the hotel room number followed by your name and details, and we will have our first qualifier very, very shortly on the show for that end of week prize. Right now, here's Justin Bieber. This is Daisies and Galway BFM. This is Galway's best music mix. Good morning.

0: Daisies here on Galway Bay FM, Galway's best music mix. How are you getting on? I'm Gary Kern.
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0: 8:45 on this Monday morning. It seems to be so busy on the streets of Galway this morning with the traffic. There's all sorts of messages coming in. So Johnny's out and about in the bike at the moment. We'll get an update from him very shortly.
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0: All right, final traffic update. Johnny, what's it like out there at the moment?
13: Okay, we've been on about the Headford Road approach into Galway all morning long, which has been much slower than usual and still is. And we're just getting reports in that there's been an incident in that line of traffic. It's out towards the bend at Ballindooley Castle. So hopefully it won't last long, but the delays are still considerable as you make your way in towards the Galway traffic light junction. And still, if you're coming in on the Tume Road out near Roadstone into the Galway junction, all other routes are doing pretty good. That includes Briar Hill, Coolock Roundabout and Corbett Clinic and Old Dublin Road inbound, and there are no major delays over on the western side of town. Roadworks today running for the next 2 weeks at Runmore Avenue. They start very early, 7 o'clock in the morning, so they're taking advantage as much of the bright lights, bright mornings that they can, working up to 4 o'clock each day. Some delays can be expected as they complete the works there. That's it for this morning. We'll talk to you again tomorrow morning for more updates.
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0: Smile Horn, and nice to meet you here on Galway Bay FM, Galway's best music mix. Someone's going to win a big prize at the end of the week, and that prize is two nights of luxury accommodation for two people at the Ice House Hotel and Spa in Ballina, County Mayo, including breakfast each morning, complimentary access to the award-winning chill spa, thermal facilities, and access to the outdoor hot tubs overlooking the River Moy. Every single day I'm going to give you a brand new room number, three digits. I give them away at different times on the show. This morning's digits were 4, 7, and 5. You've been sending them on to me. I want to say a big massive congratulations to our first qualifier. Today we have Mary Costello from Athenry. Right, congratulations, Mary. If you didn't qualify today, keep an ear out tomorrow, and also keep an ear out for Galway Talks with John Morley, because it's on the way.
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6: Good morning, I'm Sarah Slevin. Our top stories at 9. Electric bus fleet to be rolled out in Galway at the end of the year. And price of oil falls after news of a US-Iran peace agreement. An electric bus fleet will be rolled out in Galway towards the end of this year. There was controversy in recent months when it emerged the buses were in place but couldn't be used due to a lack of charging infrastructure. David Nevin reports.
7: It seems a classic case of the cart before the horse. A new fleet of electric buses, but nowhere to charge them. Last week it was revealed that to date the National Transport Authority has spent €7 million storing them. But according to the Irish Examiner, it's told the Public Accounts Committee it's satisfied that it did receive value for money on the buses and that purchases ahead of need are necessary. In total, there's almost 100 electric buses earmarked for Dublin and Galway currently in storage. The NTA has now confirmed that 42 buses for Galway should be on the road by the end of this year or early next year. It's after planning permission was secured in March for a major upgrade at the city bus depot, including 70 charging stations.
6: A post-mortem examination is due to take place on the body of a man in his 30s who died after falling from a height near the shoreline in Kinvara. Gardaí attended the scene after reports of the man falling from a seawall in the early hours of Sunday morning. The man in his 30s was pronounced dead at the scene and his body was taken to UHG where a post-mortem exam is being arranged. Gardaí and emergency services, including the Irish Coast Guard and Galway Fire and Rescue, attended the scene. The US and Iran say they've reached a deal to end their war. The agreement is due to be officially signed in Geneva on Friday. In a post on social media, Donald Trump says it will mean the Strait of Hormuz will reopen immediately and Tehran will never be allowed to have a nuclear weapon, while Iran has declared an end to the war on all fronts, including in Lebanon. The country's deputy foreign minister, Kazem Garabadi, spoke on state TV last night.
8: We have no trust whatsoever in the enemy. Our trust is in our military power, our diplomatic strength, and the support and unity of our own people. For that reason, implementation of this memorandum is extremely important.
6: The price of oil has fallen by over 4% in response to the announcement from the US and Iran of an outline for a peace agreement. Stock markets around the world have also surged. The FTSE 100 in London has also opened strongly. Back to local news, and local councillors are seeking to create parking bylaws specifically for Tuam. A recent meeting heard concerns in relation to parking costs and duration, with councillors wanting more control over car parking areas. The meeting heard the two public car parks based at the Shambles and Bishop Street were under the remit of the local district council. There was back and forth with introducing an all-day pass for car parks, but instead Fianna Fáil councillor Donna Killalay suggested creating their own parking bylaws.
9: That we would be able to control the hours, the rate, where they are, what they are, right throughout the Tuam municipal district. And we know that the only paid parking in the municipal district at the moment is in Tuam town, but we just kind of really confirm today that we don't have control of that as a body council in being the municipal district. And we just think that needs to change. And we've started that process today. We know there are different parking rules in Clifton than there are in Tuam, and that's not fair. Every town has to have its own parking bylaws that will suit the activity, business, community and everything that happens within that town. And that's what we need to do, is make it fit for purpose.
6: The Sinn Féin leader says Simon Harris must now prove he's serious about Irish unity after Fine Gael unveiled plans for a blueprint on reunification. Mary Lee MacDonald says she's glad the Tánaiste has finally accepted the need to prepare

0: prayer for constitutional change, but says words are no substitute for action. She says the government has been very slow to date.
1: Simon Harris, Micheál Martin, everyone in government needs to now accept that we need to actively prepare for the process of Irish reunification. We cannot simply leave this process to chance. It is now a matter that is urgent. Ireland's future matters. It matters that we are prepared, and government has to lead from the front.
0: The British Prime Minister has announced a ban on social media for under-16s. They'll be blocked from accessing platforms like TikTok, Snapchat and Instagram. It follows a similar move by Australia in December. Features which allow kids to chat to strangers on gaming platforms like Roblox will also be stopped. Keir Starmer says it'll come into force early next year.
2: Social media is making children unhappy. It's making it easier for bullies to harass and abuse them, exposing them to content that is dangerous. A technology that intrudes into every corner of a life, almost impossible to escape.
0: It's 5 minutes past nine. Now the death notices for Galway. Peter Kelly, Tone Rowe, Oran Moore and formerly of Bear Island, Cork, reposing at Sweaveness on the grounds of the Church of the Annunciation, Claren Bridge, today from 6 until 7.30. Service for Peter Kelly in Shannon Crematorium tomorrow at 12. Martin Gannon, Shadan Athenry, and formerly of Monavae, reposing at Quinn's Funeral Home, Athenry, today from 5.30 until 7, followed by removal to the Church of the Immaculate Conception, Newcastle, Athenry. Mass for Martin Gannon tomorrow at 12. Service at Shannon Crematorium on Wednesday at 11. Family flowers only. Donations to Galway Hospice. Michael Divany, Ballinacloughy, Mary, Oran Moore. Mass for Michael Divany in St. Joseph's Church, Mary, today at 12. Funeral afterwards to Ballinacourty Cemetery. Bridie Creevan, Ní Hessian, Tumna Halla, Curandulla. Mass for Bridie Creevan in St. Brendan's Church, Curandulla, today at 12.30. Funeral afterwards to Craig Cemetery. Dr. Jerry Comer, Blackrock, Salt Hill. Mass for Dr. Jerry Comer in the Church of Christ the King, Salt Hill, today at 11. Funeral afterwards to Rahoon Cemetery. Family flowers only. 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
5: Well, it's turned out to be a rather interesting draw for round three of the All-Ireland Senior Football Championship. The draw is as follows. Monaghan at home to Westmeath, Dublin at home to Donegal, Mayo at home to Meath and Kerry at home to Armagh. Those games next weekend. Details will be confirmed later today. The winners of those four games, they will take on the four winners from the weekend, and that includes Galway, who beat Westmeath by 321 to 221 in Pier Stadium. Some boxing news. Not to be for Adam Heshin at the World Boxing Cup in China. The Monavae boxer was beaten by a Mongolian opponent early this morning. A unanimous decision. Sober father Stina Darcy faces a Kazakh opponent in the afternoon session. Begins at 2:45 Irish time. Soccer at the World Cup. Very busy day today. Spain take on Cape Verde, including Pico Lopez of Shamrock Rovers. That's at 5 o'clock. Belgium take on Egypt at 8. You have Saudi Arabia and Uruguay at 11, and at 2 you've got Iran and New Zealand. Some darts news. Luke Littler, Luke Humphreys are the World Cup champions. They beat the Netherlands 10-5 in the final. And finally, there's racing at Kilbeggan. First off, 20-5. Our tip, Katie's Bell runs in the 7-12.
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7: Starting off dry with spells of hazy sunshine, cloud will thicken from the west through the morning at the odd spot of light rain or drizzle possible. Sunny spells may develop later in the evening with highest temperatures of 16 to 20 degrees. And mostly cloudy tonight with a few patches of outbreaks of light rain and drizzle. Some of the coastal hill and mist fog will appear as well, with the lowest temperatures overnight of 10 to 13 degrees. It's Monday the 15th of June from Shantla.
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7: You're very welcome to Galway Talks. Coming up on the programme today, we're live from T.O. Higgins' Home Value in Shantla for Men's Health Week, for the Men's Health Fair, which is running until 1 o'clock this afternoon. Man dies following fall from seawall in Kinvara. We're getting the latest to that story. Budget battle begins as unions warn workers are being left behind. Simon Harris launches Fine Gael's Unite of Ireland initiative. New derelict property tax plans to tackle empty buildings. And we'll be looking back at the weekend in sport as Galway booked their place in the All-Ireland quarterfinals of the Football Championship. All that and a lot more coming up in the programme between now and 12 o'clock, including your chance to win with thanks to Oxygeneration.

0: You're listening to Galway Bay FM and this is Galway Talks with John Morley. Now today is the start of Men's Health Week, and to kickstart the week, this health fair at T.O. Higgins' Home Value in the Rathen Road in Chantla runs from now, from 9 o'clock until 1 o'clock, with free Cree health checks, information stands, spot prizes and refreshments. And during this week across Galway City and County, a diverse programme of events will offer men the chance to engage, learn and take proactive steps towards better health. This year's theme is One Step at a Time, Progress Not Perfection, and it highlights the importance of supporting men to make relevant lifestyle changes to support their own health and well-being. Across the city and county, a diverse programme of events will offer men of all ages the chance to engage, learn and how to take those proactive steps towards better health. And we speak to a number of people as part of today's programme here in T.O. Higgins' Home Value in Chantla, the likes of Paul O'Shaughnessy, who's a store manager, Peter Connolly, of course, brother of President Catherine Connolly, member of the local men's shed. We'll have a Cree nurse representative, and also Anya Gilmore, the commandant from the Defence Forces, to promote their event taking place on Wednesday afternoon as well. So all that and a lot more coming up on today's programme in the line of Men's Health Week. Now, I want to go to some very sad news this morning, because a man in his 30s has died following a fall from a seawall in Kinvara in the early hours of Sunday morning. Emergency services, including Gardaí, paramedics, the Coast Guard and Galway Fire and Rescue Service, were called to the scene after reports that a man had fallen several metres onto the rocks below the shoreline. Despite efforts to revive him, he was pronounced dead at the scene. And Gardaí say the death is being treated as a suspected accident, and a post-mortem examination is due to take place at University Hospital Galway. To get reaction to this, we're joined on the programme this morning by Fine Gael councillor in the Kinvara area, Paul Killalay. Paul, good morning and thanks for joining us on Galway Talks. Sad news in Kinvara over the course of the weekend.
1: Yes, terribly sad news. You know, you hear these things on the news and it doesn't really hit home, but when it's local, quite shocking, and quite village like Kinvara. Late Saturday night, early Sunday morning, a man, as you pointed out, just sat on the seawall taking a break opposite Seamount College there, and just lost his balance and fell backwards into the sea there, just at the bay. And it's quite a fall, and there's rocks beneath, and it's just such a tragedy to hit a family. My thoughts and prayers and condolences with his family, immediate family and extended family. It's such an awful thing to happen, a young man.
0: Such a tragic accident, Councillor Killalay. Do we know, are there safety concerns in that location?
1: It wouldn't be something like, there is quite a substantial fall the other side of the wall, but it wouldn't be something that would have been highlighted to date. Of course, now such a tragic event will draw such attention to it, but it's just where the sea meets the road. There's a 3-foot wall there and a footpath which many tourists walk in and out, but it's just unfortunate, tragic circumstance that has befallen the village this weekend gone.
0: And I know that the community spirit there in Kinvara is quite strong, and that the likes of the community council and others will wrap around the family in the coming days.
1: Of course, it's a real tight-knit community, and that makes it all the more shocking that something could happen at your doorstep. Such a simplistic accident with such tragic outcomes.
0: Well, Fine Gael Councillor Paul Killalay, thank you for joining us on Galway Talks this morning. And our deepest condolences go to the man's family, his friends and the wider community out there in Kinvara this morning as well. Now, still lots to come on the programme today. We'll be hearing all about a budget battle beginning as unions warn workers are being left behind. We'll be speaking to ICTU's General Secretary Owen Reedy very shortly. We're also going to be hearing from a number of people here in T.O. Higgins' Home Value. Our first interviewee of the day will be Paul O'Shaughnessy, who's the store manager at T.O. Higgins' as well, who will tell us all about the launch this year, the partnership with the HSE and the events taking place throughout the course of today as well, to start and kick off Men's Health Week here in Chantla. If you want to get a screening, they are running a number of different health screenings here right throughout the course of the morning and into the afternoon as well. So come down here between now and 1 o'clock to get your health screening as well. We're also going to be hearing a number of other initiatives this morning. We'll be debating the fact that Simon Harris has launched Fine Gael's United Ireland Initiative, and Sean Kine, Fine Gael TD for Galway West, will be debating that with the likes of Mairead Farrell of Sinn Féin. We'll also be reacting to the fact that a peace deal seems to have been brokered between the United States and with Iran as well. So getting all the reaction to that with the two Galway West deputies. Also going to be hearing about a new derelict property tax, which is planned to tackle empty buildings. Joanne Geary, the managing director of myhome.ie, will be telling us all about that. And I'll be speaking to a number of other people, including a look back in the weekend in sport, where Galway had a great win over Westmeath, it must be said, in a packed Pierce Stadium. And they have now booked their place directly into the quarterfinals of the All-Ireland Football Championship. How important will that be going forward? We'll have to wait and find out, because it could prove very important, because all the other teams, as you heard this morning, sounds like it's going to be very tasty next weekend, and they are going to be going week in, week out, whereas the likes of Galway get a well-deserved and well-earned break as well. Also want to remind you of a number of other things happening here in Galway Bay FM over the course of the next week or so, because there are a number of great initiatives happening here, and lots of prizes to be won across all the shows as well on Galway Bay FM. So we'll give you more details on them a little later on as well. Coming back this morning though, looking ahead to Budget 2027.
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7: 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Higgins Chantler for the start of Men's Health Week. This week across Galway City and County, events are taking place, including the Irish Army at Renmore Barracks, who will host their first Men's Health Fair this Wednesday from 3 until 7pm.
0: You're listening to Galway Bay FM and this is Galway Talks with John Morley. Now, the first major battle over Budget 2027 is getting underway today as government ministers, trade unions and business leaders gather to set out their priorities for the months ahead. With inflation still squeezing household budgets, energy costs rising and pressure mounting on public services, unions are calling for measures that put more money in workers' pockets and tackle the cost of living crisis. At the same time, though, the government says it must prepare for longer term challenges, including an aging population, artificial intelligence and the transition to a low carbon economy. We'll hear about what's being demanded ahead of October's budget and whether families can expect meaningful relief in the months ahead, because we are joined on the programme by ICTU's General Secretary, Owen Reedy. Owen, good morning and thanks for joining us on Galway Talks this morning. A lot of discussions to be had ahead of Budget 2027.
8: Yes, John, and today, as you say, is the National Economic Dialogue, which brings together the various social partners and government, and it's a useful exchange of views, and obviously the work will intensify over the summer leading up to October. We're very clear that Budget 27, which is going to be on the 6th of October this year, needs to be a budget that prioritises workers and work and delivers for workers. We feel last year's budget was a hospitality handout budget, and we saw, and I've discussed it in your show before, the blockade by the agri contractors and what the outcome was there. So it's really important that Budget 27 prioritise workers when it comes to the tax issue, and in particular when it comes to tax bans. We're not looking for income tax cuts, but we do think the tax bans need to be index linked.
0: Yeah, give us the whole list of your demands going into Budget 2027. You mentioned tax bans there as well.
8: Yeah.
0: Government will point out to the fact that you don't want to lower your tax base, particularly when we have that over-reliance on things like corporation tax.
8: Hmm. Yeah, no, we're very clear. We don't want to see the rate of tax, the 20% and the 40%. We don't want to see 2 percentage points off that or 3. We don't want to see that cut, because if that is cut, it's only going to help people on very, very large incomes. But what we do want to see is, if you've got a worker out there on 45 or 50,000 euros a year, if you don't index the tax bands, which means if you don't increase the figure by 3 or 5 or 7% where you hit the 40% tax, you're effectively having a tax cut. And if you're earning 45 grand a year in 2025, that's a lot less than 45 grand a year in 2027. So indexing the tax bands is basically keeping up with pay inflation. We've calculated that pay inflation last year and what we expect next year will be about 7%, 7 or 8%. So to index the tax bands, which the government didn't do last year, so they need to do a double effect this year, it's going to be about 7 or 8%. That's going to cost just over 2 billion. That's a lot of money in any person's language, but the state does spend 120 billion a year. And we think it's important, given that they prioritised hospitality for 750 million, the hauliers and the agri contractors for 500 million in the last 12 months, that something has to come for the 2.4 million pay away workers. That's the key demand. We don't want to narrow the tax base. We're very clear. The Commission on Taxation and Welfare in 2022, we support. There's about 14.7 billion monies of tax that can be raised there. But workers are paying a fair tax. We have a very progressive tax system in Ireland. The more you earn, the more you pay. But we need the indexation, because if we don't get that, people will fall behind, and it's effectively a stealth tax on work, and we can't accept that.
0: Yeah, the problem, I suppose, for government and for politicians, is it a politically dangerous move to index that type of tax? Because if you had to go back in it down the line, the future, should we meet economic uncertainty, it would be a very unpopular decision. It also gets rid of a huge bargaining chip going into elections.
8: No, it's not politically dangerous. It's actually the right thing to do. In fact, they've done it in every other budget up to last year. So they've always done it. What is politically dangerous is to cut the rate of tax, to go from 40 to 38 or 20 to 18. That's politically dangerous, because that's a permanent thing. I've heard the ministers say work needs to pay and we need to reward work, and they do. So the way to do it is to index the tax bands. It basically means that what you earn every year keeps pace with the rate of inflation or the rate of pay increases. You know, if someone earns 40 grand a year in 2026, that's a different 40 grand a year from 2023, because, you know, pay has gone up. So you have to keep these bands rising with pay inflation or inflation in the economy. If you don't, it's effectively loading more tax onto middle-income earners, and that's just kind of unjust. So the right thing to do would be to index not just tax bans, but index welfare payments and things like that. I mean, we need to get away from this nonsense, John, where a minister stands up and says, we're increasing social welfare by 15 euros. Index these things so that they are kept in line with the cost of living. We wouldn't have major cost of living crises to the same extent if they didn't do that. I think we need to take the political theatre out of this, and we need to do it properly and prudently. And, you know, we're not looking for tax cuts. I want to say that very clearly. We don't want to narrow the tax base. We want to broaden it. But we do think work needs to pay, and it needs to be fair. And the only way it's going to be fair is if you do indexation. They didn't do it last year. They need to do it this year, but they need a double effect so that workers can catch up with where they should be.
0: And what of minimum wage? Do you want to see that indexed to a living wage?
8: Of course we do. That was a commitment that the last government made, that they would bring in the minimum wage up to the living wage. They said they'd do it by 2026. They've now kicked that into the long grass to 2029, which is completely unacceptable. You know, there's about 250,000 workers on the minimum wage, disproportionately women, disproportionately younger workers. We've made it very clear to the Low Pay Commission that the minimum wage should go up at, by around a euro, up to beyond 15 euros, 15 euros 10. We met them last week. They're having their deliberations. That will be part of the budget, and it's really important, because it's, you know, it's really important in the economy we make sure those that are on low pay can get a wage where they can try and live in a very expensive country, as we all know, not just in the East and Dublin, but obviously around Galway City too. You know, cost of living crisis is everywhere, urban and rural, and it's a major challenge. So certainly the minimum wage needs to get up to the living wage. We believe we need to see an increase in the budget of about a euro. That would kick in January 2027.
0: Where do you think the pushback is coming? You mentioned it's kicked out to 2029. Is that coming from the corporate sector?
8: It's coming from business, yeah. I mean, Minister Burke is obsessed by small and medium enterprises. He'd probably admit that himself. And, you know, it's right and proper that the Minister for Enterprise, Tourism and Employment would have some obsession for business, but he should also have the same obsession for the rights of workers. We've argued that younger workers should not have this ridiculous cut as well, where they only get 70, 80 or 90% of the minimum wage. There's an independent report that says that should go away with. The Low Pay Commission have recommended it should go away with. And Mr. Burke has long-fingered it. Why? Because he's indulging small and medium enterprises. You know, like, the way to help small and medium enterprises to reduce their energy costs, to reduce their legal costs, to reduce their insurance costs, we support that. We work with them on that. It's not to reduce their labour costs so that their employees, who are their most important asset, are in trouble. We want the firm to succeed, but you cannot succeed, and you cannot have a good business model on the back of very low pay and trying to keep the minimum wage down. I mean, you're really, it's a recipe for disaster.
0: Yeah, I think the minister might take issue with the term indulge small and medium enterprise. He would argue that he is supporting them. And we have seen a significant number of costs being put on them, whether that's pension auto-enrollment and other factors as well. Oh, do you not have sympathy in that regard? And could things like increasing the minimum wage to a living wage actually have that contributory effect of putting more costs on businesses, which could put them out of business, and then the employee doesn't have work at all? Do you not see that sort of paradox?
8: The minister may take issue with the term indulgence, but look at what he and his government have done. He has indulged small and medium enterprises. Business gets 250 supports from the Department of Enterprise, Tourism and Employment. I've no issue with that. Business needs to be supported. I want business to flourish, but I want the benefits that business create to be shared with employees. John, we have heard since the year 2000, when the minimum wage was introduced, if we have a minimum wage, the sky will fall in, it'll lead to higher unemployment. It hasn't happened. You know, when the Low Pay Commission engage, which includes employers as well as unions, and make recommendations for increases in the minimum wage, they're doing so looking at the wider economy. There is an inability to pay clause in the minimum wage. Every business that cannot pay the minimum wage can go to the Labour Court and look for an exception. I can count on one hand the number that have done that in the last few years, John. So, you know, that issue isn't there. Yes, pension auto-enrollment is an extra cost.
0: Do they just go out of business instead of going that route?
8: Well, they don't go out of business, John, because I'd say in the next couple of months we'll have 3 million people at work in this economy. Now, you know, 15 years ago we had about 1.5 million people at work. That's a dramatic change. So, you know, businesses come and go. That's the nature of the economy. But there are more people at work today than ever before in the history of this state. So, you know, if businesses are able to employ people, you know, the hospitality sector, and we've discussed it before, John, on your show, they're getting this handout of 750 million. There are more people working in hospitality today than there were when they started their campaign on this 2 years ago. You know, so like something has to give. The facts have to mean something. Of course, people can say there was a shop or a pub or a restaurant down the road that closed, and that's unfortunate. But for every one of those that close, others open. as I say, there's more people at work in Ireland today than ever before. So, you know, I have no issue. I want businesses to succeed, but I want to make sure that their employees, many of whom are members of ours, get the benefits of that. You know, that has to be a win-win. It can't be all one-sided. So I think this government has had an infatuation and an indulgence for business. And I would like to think that they would look at the 2.4 million POA workers who essentially are the backbone of this economy in small, medium and large enterprises in the private sector and indeed in the public sector. And I would like to think that they would get a proper shakedown of fairness in Budget 27. It remains to be seen that today is the start of a dialogue. We'll obviously have engagement with government throughout the summer. We'll hope to meet with the Minister for Finance, the Minister for Public Expenditure as well, and we'll await with incredible interest this year to see what's in Budget 27. Because if the government aren't going to support workers when it comes to their incomes, the only way we can support workers is by lodging higher pay claims at the workplace. And if we have to do that, we'll do it.
0: Are there wider points that could help employees and workers in Budget 2027? Whether that be things like for those who have children, a cap on childcare fees that they have to pay month in, month out. Are there wider points like that that could be looked at?
8: There are many. I mean, we've always argued, John, and we'll continue to argue that what the state needs to do is invest in its public services to make them more affordable to workers, to make them more affordable to families, to citizens, to households. So we need to see the costs of childcare coming down. We need to see the cost of energy coming down. I mean, there are things the government could do very quickly to reduce the cost of energy. One thing they could do is a thing called volumetric pricing, which basically means the first chunk of energy is at a lower price. The first block that a family receives in a given week or whatever, it's at a lower price. And the other blocks down the line are a bit more expensive. What would that do? Number one, that would help the most vulnerable. Number two, it would probably lead to some conservation of energy if people knew that the first maybe 50 or 60% of what they use was at a cheaper price. They could do that. They could use the windfall taxes that they're getting from the multinational sector to invest in the grid. I mean, the grid is over capacity. We've data centers taking 22% of the energy. And we've the fifth, I think, highest energy costs in Europe. So, you know, we'd like to think that if things get worse over the winter, instead of an energy credit, which is one for everyone in the audience, that whatever credit is given to families, that it's taxable, which means that it wouldn't cost as much and you could probably give more out. But it means those who earn more, who need it less, would pay a bit of tax on it. That's much better than giving everybody in the country, many people who don't need it, you know, 200 euro energy credit. That's not a good use of limited resources. But the real issue, John, and today's meeting's about, it's about the future, obviously. We have this unhealthy reliance on corporation tax. It's 1 in 3 euros that the state brings in now. In most normal democracies, it's 1 in 10. We have a real problem there, and I'm very concerned about that. And that's why we do need to widen the tax base. There's the Commission on Taxation and Welfare from 2022, which says there's about 14.7 billion of taxes that could be generated across the state. And I think the government needs to start looking at some of those as well.
0: I know that this has been billed today, this meeting, as reforming now for a secure future, and it's expected to highlight economic challenges between now and 2065. So this is very much a long-term vision, which is quite unusual for governments that usually only lasts about 5 years.
8: Well, I hope it's a long-term vision. I mean, I've been to these events every year for the last number of years, and unfortunately, sometimes it's just interest groups saying, give us some money, and we need a long-term vision. We argued last year and we'll argue this year, we really need a new economic model, a different model. We need to keep our foreign direct investment, but we need to de-risk from it because we're hugely dependent on it. They're good jobs. We want to keep them. They're very important jobs for the Galway region in particular, you know, biotechnology, med facilities, things like that. It's really important. We want to keep it. But we do think the government needs to look at the domestic economy and boost productivity there. The only way you're going to do that, by the way, is by supporting workers and by giving workers a greater say in what goes on in their workplace so that they can be more productive. So you know, we want to work with government, we want to work with employers, and we want to work with others to make sure that Ireland is secure and that Ireland is resilient. We're only going to do that, though, if we broaden the tax base, if we invest in our public services, if we make them a little bit more affordable for citizens, and if we try and tackle the cost of living. And we need to try and do all of those things. Last year's budget didn't do that. Last year's budget gave €750 million to a small sector, the hospitality sector, that employs about 10% of the workforce. A couple of months ago, there was a handout to the hauliers, the farmers, and the agri-contractors. They represent about 4% of the workforce. We need to stop doing this. You know, we need to look and invest in the economy for everybody, not just for small, but loud and quite bolshy interest groups. And, you know, we're very clear. We represent 600,000 workers. I think it, most PAYE workers would agree with what we're saying. And I think it's important that this budget 27 is for the many and not for the few.
0: Are you hopeful that that might actually be achieved in this budget, Owen? Because we're seeing now it looks like there's going to be a peace deal broker between Iran and the United States, which has caused a lot of the economic pressures in terms of oil prices and energy prices we've seen in recent weeks. Now, we don't know what's going to happen between now and October, but should that situation remain stable, and we are seeing we're getting high intakes of tax right across the board, exceeding projections, there could be a lot of scope there for government to give a sizable package for workers and employees.
8: I think there could be. I mean, the government, the state spends about $120 billion a year. What we're looking at in double indexation of the tax bands is about $2 billion. So that's you know, that's kind of 1.9% of government spending. So that could and should be found. There's no issue there. I mean, you know, I'm hopeful that I'm hearing government ministers, since we've challenged them on this, saying the budget will reward work, it'll be for workers, we need to invest in workers. That they're all good words. How they do it is the critical issue. Cutting the rate of income tax is the wrong way to go. You know, going from 40% to 38 or 20 to 18, that's the wrong way to go. That would be reckless. But indexing the tax bands is the right way to go. And actually, indexing the tax bands will put more money in the pocket of people on 40, 50, 60, 70 grand a year. Cutting the rates of tax will help people on 100, 150, 200 grand a year disproportionately. So I think we need to try and look after those middle income earners. The government keeps saying, you know, they want to help those people who get up early in the morning. We're going, well, there are people, you know, they're nurses. There are people working in pharmaceuticals and manufacturing, working 24/7, the firefighters, you know, they're the people you need to support. You need to support hardworking people working in Ireland, supporting the economy in both the private and the public sector across a range of areas. Those people who are earning, you know, 40 to 80 grand a year. 80 grand a year might seem like a high salary on paper, John, but, you know, you look around Galway with the cost of living, the high cost of property, the high cost of rents, you know, it's not as high a salary in real life. There's a lot of people on 50 to 70 grand a year when it comes to the end of the month, because maybe, you know, they've got a high mortgage, they maybe have two or three kids in creches or whatever, and they're trying to keep going. They're struggling by the third week. That shouldn't be the case, you know. That people on those decent middle income earnings should be able to have a decent quality of life, a decent standard of life. That's what the social contract has to be about, and that needs to be restored, because I don't think those people are getting a fair crack of the whip right now. So I think budget 2027 needs to be a departure from the past. It needs to say we're going to reward workers, we're going to support workers, and we're going to double index their tax bands, and we're going to index the tax bands as we go forward from here on in. I think we should index welfare rates too. Get away from this nonsense of a minister standing up saying we're going to give €12 on welfare. Index the bands so that these things can keep up with the cost of living.
0: Some of the texts and WhatsApps coming in to 086-3833-553. One listener wants to know, the USC was meant to be a temporary tax. Do unions want to see that abolished?
8: No, we don't. And I know that will be an unpopular thing to say. They shouldn't have said it was a temporary tax. Because it was never going to be temporary. The USC brings in about $6-7 billion a year. It's there. It's a permanent tax. We want to see those bands in the USC index linked. And the USC is a progressive tax. If you earn more, you pay more. But it needs to be merged into the general tax system. And I think any politician that will say, oh, you know, we can increase your public services, but we can cut your USC, they're playing a three-card trick on people. They're not being honest. You cannot cut big taxes like the USC and say, we're going to reduce the cost of childcare. We're going to increase your public services. It's not reality. And we need to stop treating citizens and those people who vote as if they're children and telling them untruths. No, we don't want to see a cut in the USC. I appreciate it's an unpopular tax. Tax is unpopular by its very nature. We want to see the bans index linked, but we don't want to see cuts to tax.
0: Owen Reilly, the General Secretary of ICTU, thanks for joining us on Galway Talks.
8: Thank you, John. Thanks a lot. See you.
0: Now, I want to let you all know that Oxy Generation Galway's only private multi-place hyperbaric oxygen therapy clinic is holding open days on Wednesday, Thursday and Saturday, the 17th, 18th and 20th of June at its clinic in Merchants Road. This week here on Galway Talks, I'm giving listeners a chance to win a free hyperbaric session at Oxy Generation. So tune in each morning this week to find out more. The doors are open to everyone. No appointment is needed. Visitors can take a guided tour of the facility, step inside the spacious 14-seat chamber, meet the team and ask any questions they may have about hyperbaric oxygen therapy and what it involves. Hyperbaric oxygen therapy is used to support recovery from a range of conditions, including diabetic foot ulcers, radiation injury, thermal burns, non-healing wounds, and sports injuries. 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All you have to do if you want to win a pair of tickets to one Oxygeneration session for themselves and a friend is to text in Oxygeneration the next time you hear this.

0: Yeah, so the next time you hear "The Air That You Breathe" by the Hollies, all you have to do is text in oxygeneration, your name and location, to 086-3833-553. Coming back this morning in T.O. Higgins's home value here in Shantla, we're going to be hearing from the likes of Paul O'Shaughnessy, the store manager, about the launch of Men's Health Week in the store, but also from Commandant of the Defence Forces, Anya, will be joining us very shortly as well. So all that and a lot more coming up between now and 10 on Galway Talks.
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8: 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Higgins Chantler, with the start of Men's Health Week. This week across Galway City and County, a diverse programme of events will offer men the chance to engage, learn and take proactive steps towards better health.
0: You're listening to Galway Bay FM and this is Galway Talks with John Morey. Now today is the start of Men's Health Week and to kickstart the week, this health fair is taking place at T.O. Higgins' home value right now here on the Rahan Road in Shantla, and it's running until 1 o'clock with free Cree health checks, information stands, spot prizes and refreshments and much more. And during this week across Galway City and County, a diverse programme of events will offer men the chance to engage, learn and take proactive steps towards better health. This year's theme is One Step at a Time, Progress Not Perfection. And to talk all about the launch, we're joined first here in T.O. Higgins' home value by the store manager, Paul O'Shaughnessy. Paul, an important launch today of Men's Health Week.
9: Yeah, thanks, John. This is our second year running with in conjunction with the HSE, and last year was a great success. And I think we did over 75 blood pressure checks with the customers and the staff included. And we're hoping this year to do far more than that. We're trying to get over the 100 this year if we can.
0: And why did you decide to get involved last year in particular?
9: Well, it came from a phone call from Paul from Cree. And he basically said, it was earlier on in 2025, he said, would you be interested, as the Builders Yard was seen as a hub for men to come and, you know, I suppose we've a lot of customers, most of our demographic or our customer base is men. And we felt it was a good spot and a good idea to try and capture this day and work, T.O. Higgins could work with the HSE and work with Cree on making it happen. But it came from a phone call, and it rolled out. HSC and other groups got involved, and it just turned into a great day last year, and hopefully we can do the same again this year.
0: There's so much happening here today.
9: Yeah, no, it's brilliant. You know, the weather's playing ball as well, which is brilliant. You know, that's the first part. We weren't that lucky last year. But this year, with the army are on board, and we have a crew of the van outside, so we're hoping to get a good visual presence outside the shop. And if people are passing by, we'd like them to stop in and get their blood pressure checked. You know,
0: a lot of prizes on offer as well.
9: We do. We have a few gas barbecues, and if you get involved with the stands, we'll take your details. We'll put you in the draw. And we've a good few prizes, and really good prizes too. So if you get involved, you're in with a good chance.
0: Yeah, it must be very important, because I know there's a men's shed here locally as well. It must be very important to see this collaboration, that your customers and you yourselves in the store, I suppose, look after your health.
9: Yeah, absolutely. Yeah, absolutely. We'll get involved ourselves today, and as I said, we're very much, we try to get involved as much as we can with the local men's shed, and we see it as that was a great initiative launched a few years ago, and it's been really beneficial to retired gentlemen and stuff in the area. So as I said, that's somewhere where we try to help out as much as we can.
0: Is it quite busy here this time of year in Chantla?
9: It is, yeah. This is our busy time of year, especially if the weather gets on side with us as well. Look, we know the weather doesn't, you know, play ball all the time, but we are very busy in the summer months.
0: So Paul O'Shaughnessy, the store manager here at T.O. Higgins' Home Value, thanks for joining us.
9: Thanks very much, Sean. Thank you.
0: This morning. I do want to move on this morning now, because I want to bring another interviewee into the conversation, because we are also joined here in T.O. Higgins' Home Value by Áine Gilmore, who's Commandant with the Defence Forces. Áine, good morning, and thanks for joining us on Galway Talks this morning. Tell us a bit about your role with all of this.
10: This is our first year getting involved in this initiative, and again, it was an informal enough outreach. Our chaplain, Father Paul, had got some communication from some of his parishioners, and I went on an online call with Lawrence Gahan and Mary, and we are now fully involved in the event and delighted to be involved in the Galway Men's Health Week programme. So we ourselves are hosting an event in our new building in USAC in Lakeshore Drive on Wednesday afternoon evening, so from 3 o'clock to 7, and we just can't wait to get involved. It's great to have, I suppose we're lucky ourselves, we have our own internal supports from a health point of view through our personnel support services and our medical corps. However, we now have over 20 external agencies coming to the event on Wednesday, so it's great to interact with them and also to interact with the local community. Looking forward to that.
0: Yeah, tell us what's going to be happening as part of the year men's health fair between 3 and 7 on Wednesday.
10: So the way we've looked to approach it is to kind of to look to have information and I suppose to promote the services that are available in physical health sense, mental health, financial health and learning, I suppose. So we have, obviously we have CRE involved, we have the cancer nurses, we will have Pieta House, Jigsaw, Sexual Health West, then we're going to have MABS, we have our own Defence Forces Credit Union will be there also, and then we're going to have personnel from the Galway Sports Partnership, the library, etc. So a huge group of diverse agencies, but all very vital in the support of men's health.
0: And I suppose very important for yourselves in the Defence Force, a high proportion of men involved with you.
10: Absolutely, yeah, we actually are quite a large employer of men, or a hub in Renmore, and physical health and the maintenance of our health is very important to ourselves, but I think, you know, we can also do with the external supports that are available, and a lot of us are probably ignorant to some of them, so it's great even here today I'm getting to meet the ladies and men that I'm going to talk to and engage with on Wednesday, so it's great to make that contact.
0: I know you're going to have other sort of health events taking place over the course of the next few weeks.
10: Yes, we will have the Irish Blood Donation Board with us on Wednesday as well, and the RSA, but we're holding a blood donation drive in Renmore in the barracks in Dúna Vlisa next Monday, the 22nd of June. So while it's open to members of the Defence Forces, we're actually also opening that to members of the public. So that has been advertised on our social media and on the Irish Blood Donation, their website. So if anybody wants to participate in that, if they just go on and they register online, we'd be more than happy to see them and to engage with them on that day.
0: And are the Defence Forces, are you recruiting at present?
10: We're always recruiting, John. We have an establishment in Renmore for 470, but unfortunately we've only about 250, so we're constantly recruiting. So if anybody has an interest in a career in the Defence Forces, please come down Wednesday afternoon. We'll have our own recruitment teams there from both the Permanent Defence Forces and the Reserve, and there is the ability now to apply for your career in Galway, to conduct your physical tests in Galway, your interview in Galway, and to conduct your training in Galway, and we're hoping to take an induction in August of this year.
0: It can be quite a varied profession. What sort of roles are on offer?
10: there's a huge diverse roles. I suppose people, they might see initially, you know, the soldiering and the overseas and the peacekeeping, but there's a huge variety of careers online. Personnel can, you know, train from anything to become a chef, to become a heavy vehicle mechanic, to become an aircraft technician, to become a paramedic. So a huge volume of a career paths there on offer.
0: And tell us a bit about what it's like in Renmore at present. Are you busy there in the barracks?
10: We are very busy. Every week we think it'll get a little less busy, but it doesn't. No, we're very, very busy. We have currently troops in training. They are coming towards the end of their 6 months training, so they'll be fully fledged, fully qualified private soldiers come the mid to the end of August. And we're also getting ready for, as I said, the number of public events that we're hosting. We're also hosting a family open day on the 4th of July in the barracks in Renmore, and we'd really look forward to meeting anybody in the area to come in. There's going to be a number of displays of both military, civilian. We're going to have external vendors. We're hoping to have some parachutists coming down as well, and the army band. And we'll also have the army band actually on Wednesday. I forgot to mention that. So
0: that should be a great occasion. Anya Gilmore, Commandant with the Defence Forces. Thanks for joining us.
10: Thank you very much, John.
0: On Galway Talks this morning. And there are a whole host of events taking place for Men's Health Week. So it's starting off today, as we mentioned, here in T.O. Higgins' Home Value Hardware here in Shantla for the Men's Health Fair, running until 1 o'clock. But then you look at tomorrow, there's a whole host of events taking place at the Westside Community Centre. They have a Come and Try It Men's Health Evening between 6 and 8:30. The Clonburr Woods have a Men's Shed Walk taking place at 11 in the morning. There is a Men and Alcohol Webinar, Evidence, Harm and Practical Action, and that's for groups and services that work with men between 10 and 11 in the morning. All you have to do is email evelyn.fanning@hse.ie to register for that. And there's also an Anuk Tirard Community Centre walking soccer taking place at 12 noon. You can move on to Wednesday. Of course, we've talked about the Renmore Barracks and that Men's Health Fair taking place between 3 and 7. But then you also have in the likes of Headford at St. Fergus's Hall a health information evening between 4 and 8. There's in Ballinfoyle in Castlegar Neighbourhood Centre, they also have a Come and Try It Men's Health Evening between 6 and 8:30. In the Mellows Pitch and Putt, they have Pitch and Putt at 11 o'clock in the morning. On then to Thursday, Forum Connemara, their HQ in Clifton there, they have a Men's Health Fair between 11 and 1 o'clock on Thursday. The Ballybank Community Centre have a Come and Try It Evening, Men's Health Evening between 6 and 8:30. And the Ord Family Resource Centre in Dowishka have a Men's Health Event between 12 and 3 o'clock on Thursday. Moving on to Friday, Ballinfoyle Castlegar Neighbourhood Centre have a Travellers Men's Health Information Session between 3 and 5. Then on Saturday, the Mam Cross Mart have a Men's Health Fair between 8:30 in the morning and 12:30 in the afternoon. So a whole host of events taking place right throughout the course of this week. All kicked off here in T.O. Higgins' Home Value in Shantla. The theme, of course, of this year's Men's Health Week is One Step at a Time. If you have any concerns at all, do get it checked out and make sure you come down here to T.O. Higgins or indeed to any of the other centres and get your blood pressure checked and all your other vitals to make sure you are in good health going forward as well. Still lots to come on the programme today. We're going to be hearing very shortly from a number of different people on the programme. We're going to hear next from Simon Harris has launched Fine Gael's United Ireland Initiative. We'll be discussing that with the likes of Fine Gael TD for Galway West, Sean Kine, but also Sinn Féin Deputy Mairead Farrell, also bringing up the point of the Iranian and United States peace accord, which looks like it's going to be signed and agreed upon this coming Friday. So we'll be putting that and any of your other queries to the two deputies for Galway West just after news at 10. After that, then, we're discussing the new derelict property tax, which is planned to tackle empty buildings. Discussing that with Joanne Geary, who is the managing director of myhome.ie. And we'll be speaking to a number of other people here, all to do with Men's Health Week. We're going to be hearing just between 10 and 11 from the likes of Peter Conley, who, of course, is a local resident here in the area, a brother to Catherine Conley. He's going to tell us all about his involvement with local men's sheds, his personal interest as a boat builder, and his message for men as well. So all that and a lot more coming up in the programme today between now and 12 o'clock. We'll also be hearing from a Cree nurse representative, Madeline Rabbit, who's going to give us men's health tips, healthy screening advice, and tell us all about Galway's event calendars for Men's Health Week as well. And she's also going to be doing and performing a live blood pressure test on myself. So I'll be putting myself through some of the paces as well. Also between now and 12, looking back at the weekend in sport, of course, the Galway footballers had that great win over Westmeath where they scored not one, not two, but three goals in the course of that game. And they've got a great win. They're booking their place in the quarterfinals of the All-Ireland Football Championship. Much needed break. break for them, because the other teams that didn't directly book their place will be going week in, week out for the next 2 weeks as well. Majinwa Winch and Agaliva by Majorash Thoracian. Now keep your texts and WhatsApps coming into us on 086-3833-553.
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2: Good morning, I'm Sarah Slevin. Our top stories at 10. Israel says US Iran peace deal doesn't include its operations in Lebanon. And Clare Galway flood relief scheme still on track for this year. An outline for a peace agreement has been reached between the US and Iran. Donald Trump says it includes an immediate reopening of the Strait of Hormuz shipping lane, but Israel says the deal doesn't include its operations in Lebanon. Andy Lipow, president of the Lipow Oil Associates, says it could be months before consumers feel the benefits of lower fuel prices.
3: It's going to take several days and weeks to restore vessel traffic through the strait. We've got a traffic jam of vessels that want to leave the Persian Gulf, and we've got a traffic jam of vessels that want to enter the Persian Gulf.
2: 2 weeks since dynamic electricity pricing was brought in, consumers are being advised to understand how it works. It factors the wholesale price of electricity into the price paid for energy, encouraging homes and businesses to use electricity when there's more renewable energy on the grid. The smart meter plan gives access to electricity unit rates, which update every 30 minutes, depending on wholesale electricity prices. Chair of Net Zero Infrastructure at the University of Manchester, Professor Aoife Foley, says while there will be a cap on how high the price can go, users should err on the side of caution.
4: Some people will get all excited because they'll say, oh, I'm going to have negative pricing. That wouldn't be what would happen to you because the capped minimum price reflect the base price. It's not going to suit most people in the market. As people become more tech savvy, it may become useful. You'll still have to make the decision yourself ultimately, and that's what we see. But, you know, some people obviously they can get onto Claude and they can get onto ChatGPT and they can set up code, but you really need to know what you're doing.
2: A man in his 40s has died following a two-car crash in County Limerick last night. He died at the scene of the collision on a local road near Palace Green at about 10 o'clock, while a woman in her 50s and teenage girl were taken to University Hospital Limerick for treatment of serious injuries. Two other passengers, a woman in her 20s and a teenage boy, are being treated for non-life-threatening injuries. Gardaí are appealing for witnesses to come forward. To local news, and a long-awaited flood relief scheme in Clare Galway is still on track to be done this year. That was the update to local councillors at a meeting at County Hall in the last week. Councillor Killian Kane raised the issue, noting it barely takes more than a shower to cause serious issues on the N83. It was also revealed that during the works later this year, a live traffic monitoring system will be deployed for the first time ever in the west of Ireland. Fianna Fáil Councillor Kane says that's particularly welcome.
5: The other interesting fact as well is the traffic management system they're going trialling, which will use a certain amount of feedback information so that if there's tailbacks in one direction or another longer, that they'll be able to manage that, and hopefully that will have a positive impact, because I know Clare Galway is, it can be painful enough at the best of times in the evenings or in the mornings to get through, and I suppose hopefully this might help alleviate the fact that there'll be roadworks carried out and that there'll be less of an impact on the traffic that's already there in the village.
2: An electric bus fleet will be rolled out in Galway towards the end of this year. There was controversy in recent months when it emerged the buses were in place but couldn't be used to lack of charging infrastructure. David Nevin reports.
6: It seems a classic case of the cart before the horse. A new fleet of electric buses, but nowhere to charge them. Last week it was revealed that to date the National Transport Authority has spent €7 million storing them. But according to the Irish Examiner, it's told the Public Accounts Committee it's satisfied that it did receive value for money on the buses and that purchases ahead of need are necessary. In total, there's almost 100 electric buses earmarked for Dublin and Galway currently in storage. The NTA has now confirmed that 42 buses for Galway should be on the road by the end of this year or early next year. It's after planning permission was secured in March for a major upgrade at the city bus depot, including 70 charging stations.
2: Local councillors are seeking to create parking bylaws specifically for Tuam. A recent meeting heard concerns in relation to parking costs and duration, with councillors wanting more control over car parking areas. There was back and forth with introducing an all-day pass for car parks, but instead Fianna Fáil councillor Donna Killalay suggested creating their own parking bylaws.
7: That we would be able to control the hours, the rate, where they are, what they are, right throughout the Tuam Municipal District. And we know that the only paid parking in the Municipal District at the moment is in Tuam Town, but we just kind of really confirm today that we don't have control of that as a body council in being the municipal district, and we just think that needs to change, and we've started that process today.

0: We know there are different parking rules in Clifton than there are in Tuam, and that's not fair. Every town has to have its own parking bylaws that will suit the activity, business, community and everything that happens within that town. And that's what we need to do, is make it fit for purpose.
1: And the British Prime Minister has announced a ban on social media for under-16s. They'll be blocked from accessing platforms like TikTok, Snapchat and Instagram. It follows a similar move by Australia in December. Features which allow kids to chat to strangers on gaming platforms will also be stopped. It's 10:05. Sport is up next.
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4: And let's start with some cycling news. Brilliant news, in fact, from the UEC Paracycling European Championships in Italy. Richard Timothy has taken gold in the road race. It's backed up her bronze medal that she won on Friday in the time trial. In Gaelic Games, the draw has taken place for round 3 of the All-Ireland Senior Football Championship. Monaghan will take on Westmeath, Dublin will face Donegal, Mayo face Meath, and Armagh will travel to Kerry. Monaghan, Dublin, Mayo at home for their games. The winners of those will play the four winners from the weekend, including Galway. To boxing, not to be for Adam Heshin at the World Cup in China this morning. The Munavé boxer was beaten by a Mongolian opponent, a unanimous decision. Into soccer, action tonight in the World Cup starts with Spain and Cape Verde at 5 o'clock, and there's racing at Kilbeggan first off at 20-5. Our tip, Katie's Bell runs in the 7:12.
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6: Starting off dry with spells of hazy sunshine, cloud will thicken from the west through the morning with the odd spot of light rain and drizzle possible. Some sunny spells may develop later in the evening with highest temperatures of 16 to 20 degrees. And mostly cloudy tonight with a few patches of outbreaks of rain and drizzle and some coastal and hill fog as well. Lowest temperatures overnight of 10 to 13 degrees. 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I want to give you all the chance to win

0: Yeah, if you want to win a pair of tickets entitling yourself and a friend to one Oxygeneration session, all you have to do is text in Oxygeneration, your name and location, to 086-38-33-553. And their opening hours for the open days, which are taking place all this week, Monday to Friday, they're 9 to 5. And Saturday, it is 9 to half 2 as well. Get down to them there, 15 Merchants Road, and the air code is H91YX82. Now, though, the Taoiseach Simon Harris has announced that Fine Gael will publish a detailed blueprint for United Ireland later this year, marking a significant intervention in the debate around the island's constitutional future. The plan will examine the economic, social and political implications of Irish unity and comes amid growing calls for more structured preparation for potential constitutional change. While Fine Gael insists that the conversation must be rooted in evidence and inclusivity rather than slogans, Sinn Féin has welcomed the move and says the government must now begin formal planning for unification. To discuss this, we're joined on the programme by Sinn Féin Deputy Mairead Farrell, but also by Fine Gael Deputy Sean Kine. You're both very welcome onto the programme today. Deputy Kine, I'll go to you first on this issue. Is this a bit better late than ever for Fine Gael, or why now to detail this blueprint?
1: Well, thank you, John, and thank you for having me on this Monday morning. No, I mean, absolutely, Fine Gael have always been to the fore in relation to the issues on the island of Ireland, and we've always been supportive of United Ireland by consent. And if you go back to previous Fine Gael governments, the Sunningdale Agreement, Liam Cosgrove and Garth Fitzgerald, the Anglo-Irish Agreement with Dr. Garth Fitzgerald, we've been to the fore to look at reunification, a greater involvement from the government here in Northern Ireland and trying to shape its future. Yesterday, Antonista was speaking at a memorial for Dr. Garth Fitzgerald, and he made his comments at that forum whilst talking about, I suppose, the historical role that Garth played in relation to the issues of Northern Ireland, as I said, Sunningdale and the Anglo-Irish Agreement, and always being a strong advocate for a peaceful solutions to the issues on the island, and also in relation to, as I said, consent, and acknowledging that there are unionists on the island, that there are people who have a different outlook, if you like, than, we'd say, the majority on the island as a whole, and it's important that any solution obviously involves those from the minorities as well.
0: My point being, though, why was this blueprint not created in the late 90s, early 2000s?
1: I mean, look, Fine Gael has always had, I suppose, party policies in relation to Northern Ireland. We've always had a strong role in relation to the development of, you know, of policy. And obviously, when we were in government, we've been to the fore, as I said, in relation to providing solutions, of bringing things forward. And this is, I suppose, a continuation of that. There is an all Fine Gael All-Ireland group, people like Eimear Curry and Frank Feehan and others across the party, and people, former politicians as well, who have been involved in reaching out, in liaising, in engaging with the both traditions in Northern Ireland. We've always been supportive, as I said, of consent and recognising that, you know, the conflict that happened was the wrong approach. Trying to force a United Ireland on people was the wrong approach. There needs to be consent, there needs to be engagement, there needs to be pluralism, and we need to understand the concerns of the minority on the island, as in the unionist communities, to ensure that we bring people with us rather than dividing. And that has been the Fine Gael approach. It's always important to update one's party policies, and I think it's important that we engage to this document now to have a new vision for a unified island, and that's the approach that Taoiseach has outlined yesterday.
0: Yeah, Deputy Farrell of Sinn Féin, you must be welcoming this in opposition, are you?
2: Yeah, absolutely. Now, sorry, my line is going in and out, so just I hope you can hear me okay. But yeah, look, absolutely. Like, I mean, we've always been very clear. This is a United Ireland is for everyone, and everyone should be involved. So absolutely, I know that there's people from a broad range of political perspectives who believe in a United Ireland, and at the end of the day, it'll be the people that decide if we'll have a United Ireland, obviously, but also how that will be structured and what that will look like. And I think it is incredibly important that we have those conversations now, that we plan now, And crucially, that we have a citizens' assembly that brings all voices together to really, I suppose, look at what a United Ireland will look like, and to answer all the questions that people have, because indeed we all will have questions on how this will work.
0: Yeah, for yourselves and Sinn Féin, do you have your own blueprint?
2: Yeah, so we're going to be, at the end of the day, the blueprint, in my view, really will come out of a citizens' assembly, if I'm perfectly honest, right, exactly on how things will work. But like we and others, like plenty of others, have been consistently doing work. We have seen now that it's in the academic space. You know, you'll have seen that in DCU, there was recently enough research done in relation to the economics of a United Ireland. But indeed, it is across the academic space. We're seeing a lot more books coming on board as well, delving into what that will, what a United Ireland will look like, how we actually get there as well. Now we will, I know that Mary Lou MacDonald is bringing forward legislation tomorrow in relation to a green paper on Irish unity, and I expect that to be debated in the Dáil in the coming weeks and before the recess, and hopefully we'll have cross-party support in relation to that as well. I do think it's crucial and critical that we have a citizens' assembly anytime that there is a referendum, of course, and there is the need for that, and I think in this instance, the sooner we have that, the better. I think this type of constitutional change can be a slow burner, but it can also happen rapidly as a result of circumstance that we cannot predict. And if that were to happen, I think it is really critical that we have the, I suppose, the work, the research, the study, everything, the facts out there. And I do really think that we need, obviously, I hope that we will be progressing it, that will happen that way. But also, we always know that when constitutional change happens, it can also happen very quickly, very rapidly. We need to be prepared for that. So that's why we would be saying that we really do need that citizens' assembly, and that's something that we've been talking about for some time now.
0: Yeah, Deputy Kyne, do you take Deputy Farrell's point there about the citizens' assembly? Is there any point in Fine Gael publishing your own blueprint for a United Ireland when we should really be working as one and through a citizens' assembly?
1: Well, look, citizens' assemblies sometimes have their place, but I think this is broader than that. Citizens' assembly is basically, from what has been done in the past, has been 100 people picked randomly from around the country to discuss these issues with an independent chair. But I think at the end of the day, we have to be able to reach out to political parties across the island to get into the minutiae of how they would see a unified Ireland working, the pitfalls, the challenges. What are the challenges that has been raised, I suppose, and seems to be raised now by many in the unionist side of late, has been the issue of defence, and obviously they're part of NATO, and you know, the UK government have greater resources and greater ability to defend than we have in this country, and that's that is an issue, I suppose, going forward in relation to defence and issues like that. But look, there are, of course, other challenges, and of course there will be a significant proportion of people, irrespective, who would be against United Ireland from the unionist loyalist communities in Northern Ireland. So this is not easy. I suppose the trigger mechanism for this is in relation to the UK government, the Secretary of State, calling a border poll, for example. And, you know, I know there have been calls from time to time in relation to this. My view on it is, you know, you shouldn't hold a border poll unless you be convinced that you can win it. And if we were to if a border poll was called and was lost, well, then that would set back things considerably, as you might, as would, you could argue, has happened in Scotland with the independence referendum as well. So these things are tricky. Timing is important, but preparation, you know, engagement, learning the challenges and pitfalls, as I said, and reaching out across all parts of the island would be hugely important in terms of getting a blueprint. And look, the Citizens' Assembly can work as well down the line, but I think engagement and consultation and providing a vision, and that's what Fine Gael is doing, and other parties obviously can have their own policies as well. To feed into something that's, you know, as Mairead said, could be a slow burner, but we need to be prepared.
0: Yeah, you mentioned defence, but would defence be an issue should the North rejoin the South? Because you'd imagine it wouldn't be as much of a target if it was with us and not in NATO, or is that all still very much up in the air and up for debate and decision?
1: Well, look, possibly that's another way of looking at it. It's something that has been raised, I see, from some of the UK politicians in relation to defence. But you're right, of course, if they were part of the island of Ireland and were military unaligned, if you like, that would put a different perspective on things. And so, look, there's a lot to iron out. There's a lot to debate. And I think, Fine Gael's decision here in relation to that engagement, providing a blueprint as we see it, and as I said, we've always been a party that has been to the fore in relation to engagement and the policy of consent, of reaching out across the divide in Northern Ireland, and understanding that nothing could happen on the island of Ireland without that engagement with the, I suppose, the minority on an all-island basis, but in some ways the majority within Northern Ireland itself.
0: Why didn't the coalition come up with a blueprint together? Why is Fine Gael going solo on this one? Will Fianna Fáil do their own one? Will the independents do their own one? Like, why not, instead of having a lot of different visions for it, can the coalition not unify around a vision for a blueprint towards a united Ireland?
1: Well, I mean, Fine Gael is its own party. Fianna Fáil is its own party, and independents are free to do what they wish also. I suppose it's about ensuring that our own vision, our own blueprint, our own policy is there and will be brought to the Fine Gael Ardesh towards the end of the year as our party position in relation to a very important topic for the future of the island. It's important that any political party uses its Ardesh to update party policy, to thrash them out, to allow the members have a say, and to vote on recommendations. So I would imagine the aim of what the Taoiseach suggested is that we would have an endorsement of a Fine Gael blueprint for a unified Ireland at the Ardesh. I think it's in November. That would be the aim and the view. But of course, other political parties are free to do as they wish. I know Mairead has mentioned Sinn Féin bill tomorrow. I haven't seen that yet. But in general, policies in Northern Ireland are supported by government because it's important that we work collectively. So I know in the time of the Shannon, there's been a number of motions that have been, we say, cross-party, or indeed we've supported motions from Sinn Féin. There may be issues with some of the minutiae of it, but the general thrust of these things have been supported. And that sort of agreement across all political parties in this country is hugely important.
0: Deputy Farrell, you're still with us there on the other line.
3: I am indeed, yeah. Thanks. I'm on a better line, thank you.
0: Just want to put the point to you about defence. Is that a legitimate concern there that Deputy Kine raises?
3: So I didn't hear fully, Sean.
0: So he made the point on defence that basically that a lot of unionist people in particular have raised concerns about, because they're in NATO currently under the UK jurisdiction, and would they have the same defence from an Irish government?
3: Well, obviously a united Ireland would make everything look a bit different, but what I would say is in terms of legitimate concerns, like, everybody is going to have different concerns, and that's why we need to have a citizens' assembly. Like, I mean, we need to thrash out all these different issues, hear everybody's voices in relation to it, and have an idea of what it will look like in a united Ireland. What I always say, and I've said it many times on this show, everybody, every single one of us, has a different view on what a united Ireland would look like. I always take the point, myself and Louis O'Hara, both Sinn Féin TDs, both from Galway, probably when we think about a united Ireland, have some things that we think differently. That's just the nature of it, because we have that ambition to unite Ireland and how that will look like. And obviously we all want to see it in the light that we would like to see society in. That's a natural thing. But the reality here is what we need to see now is that preparation in terms of the Citizens' Assembly to thrash out all those issues so that people can have the conversations that need to be had in relation to a whole range of things. Defence might be one, health will be another one. You know, there'll be totally different topics that will be very, very important to different people. And the only way that we can actually thrash them all out is by having the conversation and having a plan. So when people vote on a united Ireland, and if we have a unity referendum, which I hope we have sooner rather than later, that people will know exactly what they're voting for and that they'll be able to go into that polling booth confidently knowing what they're voting for. Obviously, I hope that we see Irish unity, and I really do actually think it's such an exciting and incredible opportunity to look at what kind of society we want to have, what kind of society we want to live in. And I really do think that it'll be of benefit to the people of Ireland, that, like, you know, we will have that opportunity. We've seen it economically in the north, having become more stagnant as a result of partition. I mean, Belfast was a powerhouse, economically speaking, before partition. It has now seen a decline because of partition and you know, the, I suppose, the lack of an interest by Westminster government into Belfast and in the north more generally. So, like, the opportunity that we have economically speaking, but on a society basis across society, is huge. It's powerful. But absolutely, we need to have these conversations. We need to know what we're voting for. And that's why I would encourage, like, I am encouraged myself that Fine Gael are coming out in relation to this. I hope Fianna Fáil, I know you mentioned government as a whole, I hope Fianna Fáil do something similar. But I do hope that we push towards that citizen assembly. I'm conscious I don't want to be very negative, because I think it is important when we have consensus on an issue that we try and push forward in relation to this. But what I would more so, rather than being negative, be encouraging and urge that we move now towards a citizen assembly, get that ball rolling in relation to it.
4: Yeah, what about yourselves and Sinn Féin, though? Because I put the point to you earlier on about, are you going to publish your own blueprint? But it sounds like, you mentioned Louis O'Hara there, if two Galway Sinn Féin TDs can't agree on what a United Ireland should be or look like, do we have any hope, really, of getting consensus across Sinn Féin? Are you afraid to put your colours to the mast?
3: I think you're totally missing the point, to be honest. Like, what I'm saying is, can you hear me?
4: I can, yeah.
3: Can you hear? Yeah, sorry. I think you're missing the point in relation to that. What I'm saying is that if we want to have a structured conversation in relation to what a United Ireland will look like, we can all have our ambition, our excitement in relation to this incredible opportunity of a United Ireland. That means that everybody will have viewpoints. That's a good thing. It's a good thing if people have a viewpoint in relation to what a United Ireland would look like.
4: Are you going to agree in a document?
3: So as I said to you earlier, we are bringing forward legislation tomorrow in relation to a green paper on Irish unity. I think that is something that is incredibly important. We have published numerous documents in relation to the economic benefits of a United Ireland, the health in a United Ireland, a whole range of things. All of these things can be seen in great detail that have been published.
4: But have you put your colours to the mast? Have you put your colours to the mast? Have you put your, like, I'll give you one example. The flag. Should the flag change? Does Sinn Féin have a position on that?
3: I don't think the flag should change. No, I think the flag is absolutely fantastic. Mary Lou has come out and been asked that specific question numerous times. I think the flag represents everything that we want. I really like the anthem. But the point I'm trying to make here, John, is it's not about me. It's actually about everybody coming together. I'm not going to come on this show and tell everybody across Galway what a United Ireland should look like. The whole point is that us as a society should be deciding that. It shouldn't be up to one person. It shouldn't be up to Sean. It shouldn't be up to me. It shouldn't be up to you. It needs to be as a collective. That's the only way this is going to pass. I mean, if we published a document and just said to everybody, this is what it's going to be, and there can be no room for engagement or discussion,
4: what it's going to be, but what Sinn Féin's position is on all the various relevant different issues. Like, should there be home rule for Stormont under a Dublin government? Like, there's a lot of different nuances where parties are going to have to put their colours to the mast and argue their point of view across. Do you have strong positions on any of these?
3: You need to actually... So, as I said, we have published a huge amount of things, but I am not going to dictate on Galway Bay FM to the rest of society as to what they should have. We need to have a citizens' assembly in order to... Genuinely, see, if I was a unionist and I believe firmly that there should not be a United Ireland, and I believe firmly that partition should continue. If I was listening to Galway Bay FM, to be perfectly honest, I don't think it's helpful for me to come and say categorically X, Y, or Z, because that is not where the start of the conversation should happen. Of course, I have my strong views. Of course, Sinn Féin have our views. The reason I'm went into the political sphere in any way, shape, or form is because of my strong belief in a united Ireland. That's why I'm here. But I am not going to stymie the conversation by telling people from the get-go what they need to believe, or that this is what needs to happen, or I'm out. This conversation is the conversation for everybody. It is not just for Sinn Féin. It is not just for Fine Gael. It is for everybody. And I welcome the fact that Fine Gael are moving on this. I hope others do too. But I also hope that we have a citizens' assembly and decide on it.
4: Deputy Kyne, publishing this document in November and putting your own positions in place on relevant issues when it comes to United Ireland, will that stymie conversation in relation to it?
1: No, I mean, I think like any conversation, there are different views. It's like a programme for government, if you like. You know, different political parties have manifestos, and then they come together to form a programme for government, and they take what's acceptable from all manifestos. And I think something similar is here. But there are key issues that have to be would have to be thrashed out in United Ireland. You've mentioned some of them there, whether it be the flag, the anthem, Stormont. You know, so there's a lot to decide and to shape, and obviously there'll be certain things that will be more tolerable for unionists in United Ireland, and there will be more perhaps that just will have no truck with any sort of negotiations or discussion because they will be opposed to it. So there's a lot of issues at stake, but it's important that certainly from Fine Gael's point of view, other parties can talk for themselves, that we have a vision and a blueprint. As I said, there is an active group within the party who engage with politicians all the time across the island, and indeed with the UK as well. And it's about trashing out, based on those discussions, based on consultation, based on having a lead author here, Professor Deirdre Heenan, that we would be able to look in relation to the practicalities and the pitfalls and the opportunities that would come from United Ireland from having commonality across the island. And I think it's something to be to be welcomed, and I look forward to the consultation within the party and across as I said, the across the divide in Northern Ireland as well. There will be a consultation period towards the end of July, and the party will be, as I said, working towards having a policy to sign off on at the Ardesh, where members would have the opportunity to debate and to vote on any recommendations.
4: And how far would yourselves and Fine Gael be willing to go to extend that olive branch to the unionist community? Is rejoining the Commonwealth on the cards?
1: Well, look, these things are a long way to go.
4: It's been mentioned by Fine Gael in the past.
1: It has. It's been mentioned by Eamon O'Queeve too, in fairness to him, in terms of the benefits for trade and commerce and that. There's nothing. It's possibly there are probably more members leaving the Commonwealth now than there are considering joining with various things. But look, there would have to be, as said, reaching out in terms of olive branches to unionist politicians, and I think the role of Stormont would be key in that. So again, how these things would look, how they would work in practice, would be issues. There's a lot to debate, but I think the opportunities and the opportunities for good on the island will be hugely to the fore of anything that this government would do. We are in a better position now financially and our outlook, compared to in the past, compared to in the 80s and the 70s when Sunningdale and the Anglo-Irish Agreement were being drafted and were put in place. And obviously there were, I suppose Sunningdale was ahead of its time in terms of its outlook, in terms of having a real executive approach, if you like, to the affairs of Northern Ireland. And that has been somewhat different in terms of the Anglo-Irish Agreement, the Good Friday Agreement in relation to the North-South bodies and the North-South Ministerial Council. But it's important, as I said, that we've always had this approach of working across the political divide in relation to the issues in the island.
4: All right, Fine Gael Deputy Sean Kine and Sinn Féin Deputy Mairead Farrell, thank you both for joining us on Galway Talks this morning. Coming back, we're going to be speaking to Joanne Geary, the Managing Director of MyHome.ie, all about this new derelict property tax plan to tackle empty buildings. Majinwa Wienchen Agaiva, Bai Majarash, Thraishna Fogri.
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4: You're listening to Galway Bay FM and this is Galway Talks with John Morey. Some of the texts and WhatsApps coming into us on 086-3833-553. Well done to Galway on their win in Pierce Stadium yesterday. I wish to compliment the Galway Gardaí on the traffic management plan in place after the match. Well done to all involved. That comes in from Larry Lohan to us this morning. Another listener says, get information on what the United Ireland will look like now, as information for voters is key to winning a border poll. It is just hot air from Fine Gael, like updating Wind Energy Regulation 2006, promised by December 2024, but never happened. Another listener says, why are Sinn Féin so obsessed with a Citizens' Assembly? We have elected representatives whose job it is to work out these issues, not random people. Another caller says, would Deputy Farrell consider the United Ireland issue the most important political issue? This caller says, hi guys, with this blueprint taking place, is there talks of a new Irish currency? And the final one for now, Sinn Féin are the last obstacle to a United Ireland. It is toxic to moderate unionists, who see a United Ireland as inevitable. It's a persistent criticism of life in the Republic would turn anyone off the prospect of unity. That comes in from Liam to us this morning. Now, though, the government is preparing to introduce a new derelict property tax aimed at bringing thousands of long-term vacant and neglected buildings back into use. The measure will initially apply to properties in 107 cities and towns, including Galway, before being expanded to cover a further 64 locations nationwide. Ministers say the goal is not to raise revenue, but to encourage the renovation of derelict properties and increase housing supply, with almost 20,000 residential buildings currently classified as derelict across the state. Can it help tackle vacancy and housing shortages in communities across Ireland? Let's find out now, because we're joined by Joanne Geary, the managing director of myhome.ie. Joanne, good morning, and thanks for joining us on Galway Talks. What's your reaction to this derelict property tax mooted by Taoiseach to Simon Harris?
14: Morning, John. Well, look, I think this is a very significant move from the government. This new property tax now, which is going to be reinforced by revenue, should make it a lot more effective. In Galway, this really matters because you have the worst of both worlds in Galway. You have very high demand and you've high levels of dereliction that sit side by side. So best estimates in terms of nationwide, it looks like there's about 19,000 derelict homes in the state. Only about 2,000 of those have been captured on registers through the local government. So there is an issue in recording your ownerships of these derelict homes and sites. In Galway, what that looks like is about somewhere around 1,800 properties is the best estimate that are derelict in the city and county. That's significant. But, you know, when you look at this in the round, in totality, in itself, this won't solve the housing crisis, but it is a very welcome lever and a move by the government to make some dent on the 50,000 properties we need annually to come to the market. But if you consider there's only about 19,000 derelict in the country, it will make some impact, but not a huge impact to solve the crisis on its own.
4: And just in relation to the Taoiseach of Simon Harris, I don't know if you heard his remarks yesterday, Joanne. He was quite scathing of his assessment of local authorities. Why will moving this under the remit of revenue allow us to clamp down more heavily?
14: Well, look, I think what you're seeing here is frustration, really. You know, when you look at the policy intent, growing frustration that they, you know, and you can see it as you drive around the country, these derelict properties, which are an eyesore in themselves. So the government, national government, is clearly very frustrated at the pace here at which local authorities can identify properties, put them on the register, and then try and, you know, collect some revenue on the back of this. I do buy into the narrative from Minister Harris, and indeed Jack Chambers, I heard him this morning as well. This isn't just about collecting money. This is really about forcing behaviour change, you know, and trying to bring that stock back into habitable stock that people can use and live in. What the government are trying to do here, I believe, is a carrot and stick approach. They have launched some very good grants and incentives for people to renovate derelict property, and that's about €70,000. And if you couple that with a vacant site, that can generate you a grant of about €100,000 to bring that property back into use. So that's the carrot. The stick here will be revenue, collecting the 7% of the property market value annually once they can identify the ownership of that property. And this is where I think, you know, the progress and the implementation of this is going to be somewhat tricky. And where this may have come unstuck previously by local government. So practically, I think, how can properties be identified when a lot of these properties and ownerships in the main will be down to maybe somebody dying intestate, or there might be issues with, you know, tracking the title of that property? That clearly is an issue that needs resolving. And then how they can go and enforce, identify the people that own that property or the person that owns it, and then how they can go and enforce collecting that tax through revenue. So that's where I think the challenges might be. But nonetheless, if you want action and certainly progress here, revenue is the place to get it.
4: And just on that, is there also a problem with definition? What actually constitutes derelict? And then, as you say, how do you prove that?
14: Well, when I look at the grant system, a vacant and derelict property is identified as a property that has had no electricity connection, for example, for the last 2 years. You know, so there are various caveats around identifying properties already for the grant system. So that is certainly something that will need to be addressed. So actually, as you say, recording the ownership of the site and then recording it, you know, the actual dereliction on the ground. And there are concerns, you know, if you look at those low numbers that have been registered already, just over 2,000 properties, obviously this is very difficult. you know, local government do a very good job. They would have been trying to move on this quicker, you know, if it was a bit easier. But clearly it is a difficult, nettle to grasp here. But, you know, certainly what you can see from government and the narrative, and I heard Jack Chambers on Morning Ireland this morning saying that they will be and they are prepared to increase that 7% annual charge, you know, to make this work a bit harder for them. But clearly the government is frustrated and they're saying there is a cohort of properties out there, 19,000 roughly around the country, that could be brought back into use to help resolve some or go somewhere, some way to resolving the housing crisis. And I think that is to be welcomed.
4: Do you think it was fair for government to throw local authorities under the bus here? Because if we take Galway City and County Council, for example, they're historically severely underfunded. Like, it's all good and well blaming local authorities, but if you're not going to resource them to do the work, is the blame not on government here?
14: Well, look, I think the government has been signalling this as an area for some time now. Clearly, this is coming from frustration, as I say. You know, local government do a remarkable job with the resources that they have. I think there is more to this than just resources. You know, they certainly have to look at how, you know, you can identify, you know, the ownership, as I say, and then allow a process around appeals. There'll be exemptions, obviously, to properties that, you know, may or may not be derelict. And then unpicking the ownership complexity of sites and properties, that could lead to slow progress. And it has done already, I would say, from local government's perspective. You know, some owners, you know, will have to absorb the tax, you know, and deal with that. It is a step forward. As I say, it's coming from frustration. But, you know, let's see how the implementation of this is going to work from national government and revenues perspective to bring it to bear.
4: And obviously this is the stick approach, but in terms of the carrot and the grants that are on offer, whether that be in terms of refurbishing derelict properties and vacant properties, or even the above the shop grants as well, are they lucrative enough? Because if we look at an example of Galway City, a medieval city, a lot of protected buildings, there are other costs and factors that go into all that. Do they need to really raise the threshold for a lot of these grants?
14: Well, look, I think every property is unique here. You know, when I look at those type of properties that we're talking about, they have complex building requirements. You know, health and safety need to come into consideration as well. A lot of people who, in my kind of anecdotal world that I hear that are buying these properties, are probably somebody that's in the building trade already, an architect, a builder, an electrician, a plumber, who have skills that they can bring to bear to, you know, to utilise, to bring that property up to scratch. €100,000 is not to be sniffed at in terms of a grant. And then if you couple that, John, with the SEAI energy improvement grants as well, you know, that can add up to be quite a substantial amount of money to get somebody up and running with that property. And obviously there are green mortgages as well. If you can get the property up to an A or a B, you know, that can be very cost effective as well for people. I think it's substantial. And, you know, my experience when I look at government initiatives, if they're working and they're being utilised in the correct way at scale, the government will do more on the demand side grants. That's been my experience with them. But certainly this carrot and stick approach should be effective. We'll remain to see actually how it's going to be implemented. I think that's where the detail is going to be interesting to see.
4: Finally, what is the property market looking like in Galway at present? We've seen, obviously, a lot of people have been evicted in the first 3 months of the year following the new changes from government. Has that brought more property on stream, or what is the situation like?
14: Well, I think what you can see, John, and, you know, we'll be producing our quarter two report over the next few weeks. You can certainly see that supply, as it typically would in quarter two, has improved a wee bit. And certainly in Galway, what that looks like is, you know, we're up at about 823 properties available for sale in Galway City and County. And that's been an increase on quarter one. You typically see that in Q2. But, you know, activity is still very strong. Properties are going sale agreed quite quickly. And prices are still increasing. I think what our data will tell us when we actually do crunch the numbers in the next week or two is that, you know, property prices are increasing. you know, it mightn't be at the same pace as they were increasing in 2025, but still, nonetheless, it will be a market where there's probably more modest price increases, somewhere in the region, I'd say, of about 4 to 5%. You know, certainly is what we could see. Demand is still very strong. Supply hasn't increased at the levels that we would have liked or hoped. It has upticked a little bit, but not to the same extent to meet the demand. And as long as that continues, John, as I've said to you many times, you will still have pricing outpacing the market. So hopefully I'll get to talk to you in a few weeks with the actual real data in front of me once we've run the numbers and run the analysis. But I think I'll be saying to you, market is still an inflationary market, maybe not at the same pace as before. And there has been some improvement in supply, still not enough to meet the demand.
4: Right, Joanne Geary, the managing director of MyHome.ie, thanks for joining us on Galway Talks this morning. A bit of an announcement for you here now, because T.O. Higgins Home Value here in Chandler, they're giving away 5 barbecues only in store. So come on down now, they'll be holding the raffle very shortly. If you want your chance to win one of 5 barbecues only here in store, come on down straight away to Chantler, to T.O. Higgins' Home Value. Some great prizes on offer in that raffle as well. Coming back this morning, we're going back to our focus on Men's Health Week. We'll be speaking to Peter Connolly next.
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13: 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Higgins Chantler for the start of Men's Health Week. This week across Galway City and County, events are taking place, including the Irish Army at Renmore Barracks, who will host their first Men's Health Fair this Wednesday from 3 until 7 p.m.
4: 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Well, this year's theme of Men's Health Week is One Step at a Time, Progress Not Perfection, and it's highlighting the importance of supporting men to make relevant lifestyle changes to support their own health and well-being. Across Galway City and County, a diverse programme of events will offer men of all ages a chance to engage, learn and to take proactive steps towards better health as well. Our next interviewee, though, is Peter Connolly, who joins us in studio, who's local to the area here. Peter, good morning and thanks for joining us on Galway Bay FM this morning. Tell us a bit about your own personal health challenge you've had in the past.
22: Good morning.
0: I was involved with a serious RTA road traffic accident in 2004 that left me with serious damage, a fractured neck, a fractured thoracic, and numerous other injuries that have taken years, forced me to retire out of teaching, and also took me 20 years to get where I am at the moment. A lot of that time was tied up with heavy medication in terms of opioids and stuff, and I wasn't really getting any better till I met a therapist through the regional hospital and an anesthesiology team, and they put me onto a therapy program in Merlin Park where we discussed the long-term effects of opioids. And really what it does at the time, what I got out of it was that a type of medication anesthetizes and numbs the person itself, and it just puts off the inevitable down the road. It's not a real cure. So the real cure is other forms of therapies and stop the medication. If you can get where I'm coming from. And for me, that was a breakthrough 6 years ago. And in the meantime, I haven't taken one tablet other than a paracetamol. But it was only because the help was there. I was able to ask for the help. It took 15 years. But it goes on to where I am at the moment. I have a second hat. I've been on the board of management at St. Joseph's Community Centre. And there's the local Galway Community Circus down there. There's karate. There's Tai Chi. There's Qigong. And I'm watching all these people coming in, doing all that work that I was looking at for the last 20 years and saying, this is marvellous. So I ended up going in 9 weeks ago into the Galway Community Circus. And they have a program for over 55s. And there's people in their 70 at the moment. And it's specifically targeted to getting people back motivated and doing the simplest of movements, getting people active. And what stood out most was the warmth and inviting place that they provided to do that. So it doesn't matter where you are physically, the help is there for you.
4: And I know they suffered a bit of damage in the storm, so you're hoping to get them back up and running now.
0: The main shed, the roof is damaged and at the moment, but up to the time of that damage, they're doing marvellous work. They're providing a place for men that need a place to go in terms of that. Some of the talent down there that I've seen is unbelievable, and the stuff they produce. And not alone that, but they're also aiding and abetting people from local employment network that provide space for people to be trained on the side. When you finish that program, two and three people have stayed with them in shed in terms of getting experience from the older men.
4: Do you have any message for men as part of Men's Health Week, Peter? What message would you have for them in terms of coming down here, getting checked and looking after yourself?
0: Well, it's just get over the shyness of going and saying that I have a problem. The second part is just treat it as an NCT. You do with your car every 2 years, or with a commercial vehicle, and just get checked. There's no point in putting it off. And there is fantastic help out there. Just ask.
4: I need to ask as well, are you building any boats at the minute?
0: We're working at it. This is the bone of contention. We built a boat, our first boat in Chantala there in 2008. And that's actually on display at the Galway Basin for the Christmas lights over the last 10, 12 years. But salt water, there's no damage to a boat, but rainwater is horrific. And we have a situation now where we have to replank one complete side of it. So we have four boats in that state at the moment.
4: Do you need a house for them? Do you need like a...
0: Well, what we have is the community centre, Father Downey at the time, the Lord rest him, what he provided us is the space for us to build a temporary shed around the boat and allows us... And we're still in residence there at the moment.
4: Peter Connolly, thanks for joining us on Galway Talks this morning from Men's Health Week here in T.O. Higgins' Home Value in Chantla. Coming back later on this morning, we're speaking to MEP Kieran Mullooly all about Borbia and the government review of that handling as well. So all that and a lot more coming up between now and 12 on Galway Talks. Majinwa Wienchinagaliva by Mijarash, Teresa Noakes.
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0: 2 after 15 deployments have already happened during current trials in Dublin and Waterford. The Armed Support Unit and Emergency Response Unit have already used the devices nationwide for several years. Retired Gord the Sergeant and local peace commissioner in Donegal, Christy Galligan, says the devices are needed in a changing world.
1: And I think when you look at all of what is happening, especially today, we're living in a very volatile situation, or a very volatile world at the present moment in time. And you talk about extremism and everything else. And, you know, the Gardaí, have always trying to use a graduated response with regards to volatility and on our streets and public order incidents.
0: An outline for a peace agreement has been reached between the US and Iran. Donald Trump says it includes an immediate reopening of the Strait of Hormuz shipping lane, but Israel says the deal doesn't include its operations in Lebanon. Andy Lipow, president of Lipow Oil Associates, says it could be months before consumers feel the benefits of lower fuel prices.
2: It's going to take several days and weeks to restore vessel traffic through the strait. We've got a traffic jam of vessels that want to leave the Persian Gulf, and we've got a traffic jam of vessels that want to enter the Persian Gulf.
0: An electric bus fleet will be rolled out in Galway towards the end of this year. There was controversy in recent months when it emerged the buses were in place but couldn't be used due to lack of charging infrastructure. David Nevin has this report.
3: It seems a classic case of the cart before the horse. A new fleet of electric buses, but nowhere to charge them. Last week it was revealed that to date the National Transport Authority has spent €7 million storing them. But according to the Irish Examiner, it's told the Public Accounts Committee it's satisfied that it did receive value for money on the buses and that purchases ahead of need are necessary. In total, there's almost 100 electric buses earmarked for Dublin and Galway currently in storage. The NTA has now confirmed that 42 buses for Galway should be on the road by the end of this year or early next year. It's after planning permission was secured in March for a major upgrade at the city bus depot, including 70 charging stations.
0: The government has learned its lesson when it comes to dealing with derelict properties, according to a planning expert. Taoiseach Simon Harris has announced he will be bringing plans for a new derelict sites tax to Cabinet tomorrow to prevent buildings from being neglected. The Fine Gael leader says the new levy will be administered by revenue, as the current legislation is not being enforced strongly enough by local authorities. President of the Irish Planning Institute, Gavin Lawler, says the root causes behind dereliction need to be examined.
4: A lot of the challenge with derelict sites or vacant sites in town centres isn't just simply because people own the property and can't be bothered to repair it or do anything with it, or it's too expensive. It's other issues, and it's the other issues that we need to determine to unlock some of this. I mean, there's been a lot of work done on this by certain planning authorities around the country. Waterford have done Herculean work.
0: A long-awaited flood relief scheme in Clare Galway is still on track to be done this year. That was the update to local councillors at a meeting at County Hall this week. Councillor Killian Kane raised the issue, noting that it barely takes more than a shower to cause serious issues on the N83. It was also revealed that during the works later this year, a live traffic monitoring system will be deployed for the first time ever in the west of Ireland. Fianna Fáil Councillor Kane says that's particularly welcome.
5: The other interesting fact as well is the traffic management system they're going trialling, which will use a certain amount of feedback information so that if there's tailbacks in one direction or another longer, that they'll be able to manage that, and hopefully that will have a positive impact, because I know Clare Galway, it can be painful enough at the best of times in the evenings or in the mornings to get through, and I suppose hopefully this might help alleviate the fact that there'll be roadworks carried out and that there'll be less of an impact on the traffic that's already there in the village.
0: A former New York City official is set to visit his ancestral village in Connemara this week to dedicate a new classroom. Bill Mulroe donated a new outdoor classroom at Clonburr National School, where his parents first met around 100 years ago. Michael and Ellen Mulroe attended the school in the 1920s before emigrating to New York in search of opportunity. Bill Mulroe was secretary to New York Governor Andrew Cuomo and a senior advisor at Blackstone, one of the world's leading investment firms. A special ceremony to dedicate the new classroom will take place on Wednesday. It's 11:05 on Galway Bay FM. Now, the death notices for Galway. Peter Kelly, Tunro, Oranmore and formerly of Bear Island, Cork. Reposing at Suavness in the grounds of the Church of the Annunciation, Clarenbridge, today from 6 until 7:30. Service for Peter Kelly at Shannon Crematorium tomorrow at

0: 12. Martin Gannon, Shudon Athenry, and formerly of Munavay, reposing at Quinn's Funeral Home Athenry today from 5:30 until 7, followed by removal to the Church of the Immaculate Conception, Newcastle. Mass for Martin Gannon tomorrow at 12. Service at Shannon Crematorium on Wednesday at 11. 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
5: Go start with Gaelic Games. Galway boss Colin Murray says his team have character and resilience following their All-Ireland Camogie Championship win over Waterford yesterday. Finished 113 to 13 points at Walsh Park as the Tribes women bounced back from their defeat to Cork last week. The draw took place for round 3 of the All-Ireland Senior Football Championship earlier. It has paired Monaghan with Westmeath, Dublin with Donegal, Mayo with Meath, and Kerry with Armagh. The first named teams will all be at home. The winners of those games will play the four winners from the weekend, which includes Galway, who beat Westmeath yesterday at a sold out Pier Stadium by 321 to 221. To cycling, Rochelle Timothy has won gold at the UEC Paracycling World Road European Championships in Italy. The Ballymun native backed up her bronze medal in the time trial on Friday by winning the WC3 road race yesterday morning. In boxing, not to be for Adam Heschen at the World Boxing Cup in China, the Munavay boxer was beaten on a unanimous decision by a Mongolian opponent. Cliona Darcy takes to the ring this afternoon. Soccer, busy day in the World Cup. 4 matches down for decision, starting with Spain and Cape Verde at 5 o'clock. And finally, racing's at Kilbeggan, first off at 20 to 5. Our tip, Katie's Bell runs in the 7:12.
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7: Starting off dry with spells of hazy sunshine, cloud will thicken from the west through the morning with the odd spot of light rain or drizzle possible. Sunny spells may develop late in the evening with highest temperatures of 16 to 20 degrees. And mostly cloudy tonight with few patchy outbreaks of light rain and drizzle. Some coastal hill and mist fog too with lowest temperatures 10 to 13 degrees. Time now for your job spot.
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7: You're listening to Galway Bay FM and this is Galway Talks with John Morley. Now, the outcome of the Board B review may not live up to stakeholder expectations. That's according to Independent Ireland MEP Kieran Mullooly. The comments come as the Independent Governance Review of the Board B was published on Friday, and it endorsed the Chair, Larry Murran, with the vast majority of Board members very positive about his performance. The review was commissioned by the Department of Agriculture, Food and Marine and was part of the agreement that ended the weeks of protests by the Irish Farmers Association at Board B headquarters earlier on this year. The IFA had called for the resignation or removal of the chair of Board B, Larry Murran, following confirmation that Murran's company, Dawn Farm Foods, sourced 1% of its beef supply from Brazil in 2025. The review conducted by Consultants Governance Ireland found no fundamental governance failure, but identified weaknesses in board culture, understanding of roles and governance practices as well. The report includes a list of 22 recommendations to address these issues. We are joined on the programme, though, to discuss this by Independent Ireland MEP for the Midlands Northwest, Ciarán Mullooly. MEP Mullooly, good morning and thanks for joining us on the programme today. Were the IFA protests all in vain?
8: Good morning, John, and good morning to your listeners on Galway FM. No, I don't think they were in vain. I mean, if you read the report that's published, was published on Friday afternoon, you don't have to go far into the report to see the problem with this document and why it's really farcical. Because on page 3, just reading, I was waiting for your show to come on there, the people who compiled the report have to admit in the executive summary in the second paragraph that their work did not entail a full audit of the policies, the systems, or the processes used by Bord Bia, and therefore the conclusions and recommendations should be interpreted in this light. In other words, it was a farce from start to finish. The brief given to them didn't allow them to actually look at what the chairman did or did not do. It didn't allow them to actually take evidence on whether there was an actual conflict of interest, which I say there was, and the IFA say there was, but it never got an opportunity to do that. And the only people they interviewed were members of the board and members of the staff. And they seem to have been restricted from day one. Their arms were tied behind their back. And we're no further on. We're no further on to finding the answers to the questions that made those IFA members and farmers from all over the country, including the West, go into headquarters and protest there. We're still no further on. It's been an absolute waste of time.
7: In fairness, though, Larry Moran did appear before Naoctis committee.
8: He certainly did. But the issues that were raised in this are, you know, needed an independent review. If you go before the Oireachtas Committee, you have limited to time. You saw it yourself the day it was on, John. The members were limited to minutes. They were jumping back and forth. They were trying to get in, trying to ask questions. What we needed here was a forensic examination of all contacts between Larry Moran's companies and Bord Bia. That's what the public wanted. That's what consumers wanted. That's what the IFA wanted. That's what farmers wanted. A forensic examination. It didn't happen. It just didn't happen. And as I say, the people involved can't be blamed. They've made it clear in the brief given to them by the Minister for Agriculture that they couldn't look at the process. So they couldn't see, they couldn't ask for correspondence between, say, for instance, Larry Moran's company and Bord Bia. They couldn't ask Larry Moran's private company interest to come forward and give evidence. Now, how in the name of God were we ever going to find out if there was a conflict of interest for definite from an independent source? That sort of information you just don't find in an Oireachtas hearing over the course of 6 or 7 minutes of questioning per member. You need a forensic examination, and I'm afraid we've been badly let down by the government in terms of, if they think this is going to resolve the issue of the confidence of farmers in Bord Bia, then I'm afraid they're badly mistaken, John.
7: So you very much laid the blame here at the Minister, Martin Hayden, in this regard.
8: I have to do it, because at the end of the day, it was the Minister and his department who gave the brief to the consultants. In Governance Ireland, made it very clear they were commissioned by the Department of Agriculture, Food and the Marine. It's on page one. And then the terms were set out. And as I say, they immediately get into the meat of it in their executive summary by saying, you know, we couldn't look into the process, so we couldn't go back and see. Well, farmers wanted to know, and they still want to know, is that at any particular time in the course of his work, did the chairman actually involve his own company in direct negotiations with Bord Bia? Was there any crossover in terms of communication on critical issues when it came? I mean, Larry Moran has made it clear his company is bringing in 1% of their beef from Brazil. And I think we were entitled to ask and to find out if Bord Bia were consulted at any stage in terms of by the company, if there was, for instance, an opportunity for his company to come forward themselves and to outline the processes they use to ensure their beef is safe. We still don't know the processes that his company uses. It's totally unsatisfactory, and I think it's going to lead to further questions. I agree with the IFA on this one. I know some people were saying over the weekend that the whole process damages the Bord Bia, but I don't take that view. I take the view we have to have a clear view of how the Bord Bia has been run, what are the responsibilities of the chair, and I still hold the view that if he is to continue as chair and think he can still be involved with a company which is bringing in Brazilian beef into Ireland, and let's face it, we know now it's now off the EU safe list, We know from my own contacts last week with Patrick Wall, the chairman of the former chairman of the European Food Authority, that it's highly unlikely to get back on the food safety list. So we need to know from the chairman, does he intend to continue bringing it in before September the 3rd? Or what is he, does he, in his own company, or what does he intend to do? It's just hypocritical still, to be quite frank about it.
7: Is there an element here, MEP Malooly, of unfairness with how personalised this has become to Larry Murran, and that perhaps some of these farmers have their own axe to grind, dating back to things like the beef protests in 2019?
8: Well, I've heard this before, but I don't think that's a fair criticism of the two members of the board who've come out in the very beginning and expressed a lack of confidence in the chairman, and namely the IFA chair and the ICMSA chair. I mean, they weren't specifically involved in the beef protest at all. They just sat at a table doing a job for their farming organisations. And then one day, all of a sudden, and they hadn't heard about it previously, one day they found out that the chairman's own company was bringing in Brazilian beef. Well, at the same time, their organisations and farmers in general were campaigning to, in the light of the evidence provided by not just the Farmers' Journal, but by the European Commission's auditors, that Brazilian beef was not safe. And more importantly, that there's no equivalence of standards. That's what the farmers want to see, equivalence of standards, so that the farmers here in Ireland are treated the same way as Brazilian farmers. So when they sat there around the table, what were they supposed to do when this information came forward? I mean, they surely couldn't stand by and say, listen, that's fine, it doesn't change anything. Of course it changes something. I mean, anyone, any sort of common sense will admit that the chairman's position was immediately different after that declaration was made. And I think, therefore, I think the criticism that it comes from the beef protest is unfair.
7: Ultimately, though, what has changed? We've had this review. It's found no wrongdoing on the part of Larry Murran, although you say it's a flawed process that was set up by the minister under the consultants here to conduct this review. What's going to happen now?
8: Well, I can tell you what's going to happen now. The chairman is adamant that his company brings in this 1% of beef from Brazil as required. But since he made those comments to the Octus Committee, the goalposts have changed so significantly. The EU Commissioner for Food Safety, Oliver Verrilli, has now made it very clear that Brazilian beef is off the safe list. It's off the safe list. And he has made it clear that there is a September 3rd deadline by which the Brazilian authorities are going to have to give strict guarantees with regard to the use of antibiotics in their beef and indeed the use of the illegal growth promoter, Ostridol. And if they're not able to do that, they'll stay off the list. Now, as I said earlier, we now have categoric evidence from Paddy Wall, the former chairman of the former chief executive of the Irish Food Safety Authority, that they cannot simply meet that deadline. So I want to hear the chairman of Bourbier coming back in and answering the question, in these circumstances, does he think it's appropriate for his company to be bringing in 1% of Brazilian beef again? That's the first issue that has to be answered. It's a new ball game since the European Commission made that finding. You know, initially we were accused of scaremongering, that Brazilian beef wasn't safe, that there wasn't equivalence of standards. Now the Commission has backed us up on that and published its list saying Brazilian beef is not safe. It's not on the safe list. And therefore, I think in that circumstance, the chairman must come back in.
7: Is it even possible to get them up to scratch and get them up to standard by September, though? Because one would imagine you'd have to start with cattle born from now and put those processes in from now. So by the time they get reared and are ready to be sold as beef, it could be another 2-3 years.
8: Well, that's precisely the issue here. When I sat down with Patrick Wall last Friday week with Michael Fitzmaurice and myself, it didn't take long. It did take about 5 minutes to work out the maths on this, in terms of any cattle going in on the 3rd of September have to be 2 years of age or older for Brazilians to start killing again to send into Europe. And we know, as Patrick Wall reminded us, that they have 3 months of traceability. That's all they have. 90 days of traceability is all the Brazilian authorities have for their cattle. Everybody, any farmer listening to your program, John, at the moment knows that within 40 days of a calf being born, they have to put a tag in their ear and register that calf. That's not the situation in Brazil, and that's at the core of all of this. They don't have the traceability standards that Irish farmers have, are proud to have, and are important when it comes to ensuring we have food safety. And the bottom line is, when Patrick Wall reminded us over the course of the last 2 years, when they gave evidence to the Commission And during some of those audits, some of their officials in Brazil actually said in return that to have a system equivalent to the European Commission in terms of standards, in terms of audits, and in terms of regular reviews, it could be 2036 before that could come around. Now, that was their words as given to the European Commission authority. So this is at the heart of all of our issue in the first place. I know some people thought, you know, it's a political issue. We're raising it to embarrass minister. We're not raising it to embarrass any minister in the Irish government. We're raising it to underline the fact that it's just not fair to Galway farmers or any other farmers that they have to comply with these standards, have the tags in the calves' ears from an early age, have the cards, have the ID, have the list of medications, and it doesn't apply to the Brazilian authorities. All they have to have it is for 90 days. So it just can't go ahead in these circumstances. And, if my job with the European Parliament is to ensure the Commission understand this, and that's why I've asked Paddy Wall to come forward and to be a witness before the European Parliament's Committee of Agriculture. And we bring back the auditors who carried out that last test before Christmas, which, as we know, showed to us that meat had come into Antwerp, into Northern Ireland, and down to the south with estradiol in it. We know that from the EU Commissioner's audit. And I think it's now a time we had that audit, those auditors before the Commission. Patrick Wall will be asked to give evidence. He said he will. And I'll be there to ensure we try and get answers to these questions going forward.
7: Is there an easy fix to all this, Emi Mlilooly, in terms of if Larry Murren and his company came out tomorrow and said, instead of using Brazil as their base for that supply security, which is what has been stated in the past for the need for that 1%, if they moved it, we'll say, to the likes of New Zealand or some other country outside of the European Union, would that allay fears?
8: Well, I mean, all you have to do, John, is get the list of safe countries and comply with it. I mean, I'm not encouraging anybody to bring in beef from outside of Ireland because I think our beef is best. But if you look at that list, the Argentinian beef is actually safe on it. But you see, the core of this is the fact that where this meat can be sourced and how big an industry. There's 230 million head of cattle in Brazil. 230 million. It is a phenomenal industry. And they will sell, it seems to me, at any cost to any part of the world. And standards do not go up high on the agenda. There's a cultural issue there. The Farmers Journal highlighted that when they went around the country, drove around, 3,000 kilometres across Brazil, went into 12, 13 different shops, asked across the counter for illegal animal growth promoters or indeed for antibiotics. They weren't even asked for a herd number or for an identification, a passport or anything. They weren't asked for anything. And that's at the core of the situation. But as a result, some of the people involved in that industry in Brazil will sell at any cost, and that's the major issue here. I don't have a problem with people in industry making decisions. Irish beef will compete, I can tell you, will compete with the best in the world because of our standards, because of our grass-fed menu. And that's critical in all of this. But for people to say that you can proceed without standards and deal with a country that's not on the safe list is now, to me, absolutely unacceptable. And Martin Hayden, our minister, must tell the Commission that, and indeed must stand over now, because remember, he becomes the chairperson of our Agriculture Council in Europe now on the 1st of July. And I am not only hoping, but I'm going to ensure that he's constantly reminded on this, that he must uphold the standards that the European Commission stands for. And that means ensuring that on the 3rd of September, Brazilian beef stays on the banned list as it should be.
7: Ultimately now, will the IFA and farmers go back on the protest lines again, MEP Mlilooly? Because it seems like that dynamic has now changed, particularly following the blockades where government said this is not a legitimate form of protest. Hard to see how they would stomach them taking over offices of Borbee or similar fashion like that again. What options are there for the likes of the IFA and farmers?
8: Well, listen, the IFA have to make up their own mind. I'm not on your programme to talk for them. I noticed right this morning that Francis Grumman has asked for an emergency meeting with Minister Hayden to discuss the issue. At the end of the day, I mean, I met some of the protesters only recently who were inside that centre. Nobody wanted to be there. Nobody wanted to be in those conditions for the number of days there were. But it came from a sense of frustration. And that's my concern going forward, that frustration will stay there and will continue and will take some sort of form of a protest again at some future date. Because you cannot have double standards. That's the bottom line in all of this. If you ensure and you ask people to ensure by the Borbee of Quality Assurance Scheme, and farmers must comply by it to get that stamp, that valuable stamp on the cattle, yet the chairperson can go off and trade away with his 1% Brazilian beef without that assurance cert on his, then people will say it's double standards, it's unfair, and the frustration will continue. And that's why I think the future for Larry Moran as chairman is not good. I think he will realise himself, as he goes around the country himself, if he meets with farmers, that they feel it's unfair and that they feel he should do the honourable thing and step away from it in light of what's happened. And particularly in light of what's happened regarding the commission saying Brazilian beef is no longer safe.
7: Just on a separate issue, it's been reported in the media that the US and Iranian officials have agreed on a peace framework for a deal to end their war, halt the US blockade of Iran and reopen the Strait of Hormuz. Are you holding your breath? Do you think it's going to last this time when they head to sign off on it on Friday?
8: Yeah, well, like everybody else, I mean, my reaction yesterday, last night, when this broke was, I think I put up a tweet on social media saying, I hope it sticks. That was my first reaction. We've had so many false dawns with regard to these deals that President Trump says he's there or thereabouts. You know, I think one of the journalists, the BBC, counted 40, I think, on the 9 o'clock news, or the 10 o'clock news last night. On 40 occasions, he said this deal is nearly over the line. And listen, we need it to be over the line. I welcome the fact that Pakistan authorities have again seemed to play a key role in this. I mean, they clearly are closer to Trump and Iran in terms of getting a deal across the line. And I think most people will give their reaction, John, by doing what I'm just doing, looking at the price of oil today. Oil prices have fallen and shares have jumped, the BBC are reporting this morning. That's 3 hours ago. I'm just looking at in front of me. And that is the critical knock-on effect. We want to see those prices going down because we do not want to see an escalation of activities that would lead to the problems we had previously when our own farmers, indeed everybody in the community and anybody with kerosene or oil at home to heat their house has suffered. So fingers crossed. I think I've said this before, the European Commission should be in there attempting to mediate as well. I think particularly the French authorities have been listened to in the past by the United States. But we have to do what we can in the coming days. I think the deadline looks like Friday now before he's suggesting the Strait of Hormuz will reopen. So I think the European authorities, European Commission authorities, our President von der Leyen should be in there trying to assist with both sides and particularly working with the Pakistani authorities who seem to be very close to Trump and seem to be one of the nations he is listening to. And I think we should do everything we can and cross our fingers before Friday.
7: Critically, though, this is contingent on a cessation of military operations on all fronts, including Lebanon. That has been a sticking point when it comes to the ongoing conflict there between Israel and Hezbollah. And Israel, they seem to be immune to a lot of truces and treaties in the last few weeks.
8: Well, this is the frustrating thing. And I'm sure, you know, despite the circus that is the White House sometimes, I'm sure President Trump is equally frustrated by the fact that whatever about his relationship with Netanyahu, he has to turn around like he did on Saturday and publicly state that he was disappointed to see yet another Israeli attack happening. You know, this is the sort of solo runaway authorities he's dealing with. It is an extremely, extremely difficult situation. You know, Tehran have threatened to attack vessels as well. So, you know, either way, it's potentially explosive again. And that's why I say, you know, more than any of the conflicts we're dealing with in the world, I've said this on the floor of the European Parliament, there must be dialogue. We must continue to try and produce dialogue. And that means von der Leyen, or indeed Kallas, our deputy president, going today to Pakistan, or going today to the Iran or to the American authorities, then we have to try it again. We have to try and somehow produce a formula that will keep these countries locked into a path of progress going forward. It's only dialogue that will resolve this issue. And at the end of the day, it will somehow come to a conclusion. Our hope and our prayer is that we don't see more loss of life in the meantime. And of course, secondary to that, we don't see a further escalation in oil prices, which will have a chaotic effect on the rest of the world, not just these countries.
7: And does Israel themselves need to be more strongly handled? Because it's just been reported overnight, UNICEF said there are, after more than 2 years of violence, the situation in Gaza was dire and that people were struggling with the basics in daily life. There seems to be that ongoing reluctance in Europe to enact and really take a serious look at the EU-Israel Association Agreement.
8: That's the problem, and that's the frustrating part for me as an MEP, John. When I started in the Parliament, actually 2 years ago yesterday, the 14th of June was my election date. I went in the early in July of that year, and I spoke to President von der Leyen the first day. I asked her in her office on the 7th floor in Strasbourg if she would suspend that agreement, because it's still my view that unless the EU-Israel trade agreement is suspended, the Israeli authorities will not really feel the proper motivation to end their hostilities. You know, at that stage 2 years ago, she said she could, there was no way she could do it because she didn't think she'd get the support of enough of the member states. Now we moved it on considerably. I pay credit where it's due. The Irish government has played a part in this alongside the Spanish and other authorities to try and pressurise the situation. But have we got to the point of actually suspending anything yet of substance? No, we haven't. And, you know, the European Parliament President Metsola has been very, very prominent on this as well, saying we must push this button, because if we don't do it, Israel will continue to lash out, and and every time they lash out, people lose their lives. Nobody denies the fact that it was the Hezbollah violence which started most of this. Nobody has forgotten that. The Israeli authorities keep saying we haven't forgotten that. But it is no doubt about it that the big aggressor has been Israel. And unless President Trump can stop them, and he struggles, who is going to stop them? You know, unless we can hit them where it hurts. And that is when it comes to trade, a trade agreement, and denying them the cash, and it is millions in terms of that trade deal is worth, and that's where they need to feel it, and that's how it'll come to a resolution. Regrettably, they will stand by while people lose their lives and young children are starved, and we've seen that. It is the most distressing part of my job to watch those reports while I sit and I feel helpless in the European Parliament. But all we can do is continue to seek the action by both von der Leyen and Kallas to try and bring action, bring movement. And there has been some movement, so I hope that this can continue in the coming weeks, but earlier rather than later, before we lose more lives.
7: And ultimately, this all feeds in back home here to Ireland. We've seen the obviously the jump in oil prices and electricity prices that have led on from that as well. And government have taken action in relation to this. But the Taoiseach Simon Harris has said the government will consider whether it should continue temporary cuts on petrol and diesel in the next fortnight. The excise reductions are due to expire at the end of July. Should they continue, Amy Mullooly, or should we really cut back and roll back on them, since we are seeing that dramatic drop in oil prices since the announcement of a peace deal?
8: I think they have to continue, is my first reaction. I based that on comments after speaking to somebody in the construction industry yesterday about the problem of pricing work going forward. Somebody who's involved in pricing houses, the construction of houses, was talking to me about a house which was priced before Christmas last year at €420,000, four-bedroom, two-storey house in the country here in the Midlands. And now they say the price is €480,000, €490,000. And the builder was making the point to me that he is deeply unpopular, obviously, with the person he's building the house for coming up with this estimate. But he says he didn't know before Christmas last year that the price of fuel would have gone the way it has, and the price of other critical ingredients in his work. And regrettably, he still says that. If we're here on a Monday morning and you're sitting in Galway waiting for another 5 days if the Strait of Hormuz would open, before we know, will the price of oil go up or go down for the rest of the week? How can he possibly be expected, or those at the very top of the industry be expected to actually predict it? So I'm saying going forward, the Irish government have to keep it on the table. But there's one other area, John, I think is critical, and I think they don't need any further evidence from me. Your listeners will know, particularly in the city in Galway, of the problems consumers have and domestic customers of the ESB, electricity customers have, the ESB and otherwise, Energy and Bord Gáis and all these other companies. We know now there's nearly 500,000 people in deficit now in terms of their bills. And that's an incredible situation in a country with a population of less than 6 million, an island less than 6 million people. I mean, it's absolutely extraordinary. We haven't seen the government move on this. I think they're going to have to. And again, it can't be a blanket measure. And, you know, no more than the fuel cost one. I think individual sectors are hurting more than others. And I say today that the government should not only retain the right to provide that fuel discount measure, which Europe, by the way, has supported in some ways, allowing them to take off that, but also it should come forward with the electricity support measure. I mean, an individual ESB electricity support measure where it is needed, not to be going to the likes of Michael O'Leary, or indeed MEPs for that matter, who don't need it, but to go to people who do need it, and people who are on that list who are struggling to pay their ESB bill and are in dire straits and are getting no help at all. in terms of the electricity bill at the moment.
7: Okay. Independent Ireland MP Kieran Mullooly, thank you for joining us on Galway Talks this morning. Coming back, we're going to be hearing from a Cree nurse representative, Madeline Rabbit, who's going to do a blood pressure test to me very shortly here at T.O. Higgins' Home Value in Shantala.
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7: You're listening to Galway Bay FM and this is Galway Talks with John Morley. We're here under T. O'Higgins' Home Value in Chantala, all to kick off Men's Health Week. And we're joined now by Madeline Rabbit, who is a Cree nurse representative. Madeline, good morning. Thanks for joining us on the programme today. What sort of health tips could you have and give us for men this week?
16: Morning, and thanks for having us. We're having a great day here in T. O'Higgins, and like that, we're meeting men from all walks of life. And the type of tips that we're giving them are, I suppose, the five most important things when it comes to looking after your own cardiovascular health is, first of all, knowing it and understanding it. So making sure that you're having regular checkups, and not just having the checkup, talking to the GP or the practice nurse and asking them about your numbers and understanding your numbers when it comes to blood pressure and cholesterol. And we get the opportunity here in T. O'Higgins to be able to talk to people and give them advice around their numbers. The second most important thing would be exercise and movement. Sometimes we're put off by the word exercise, it seems too far of a fetch for us, but involving as much movement as we can within our day is so important for our heart health. Only 10 minutes a day is all that we really need to raise that heart rate, to help that heart muscle. Getting a good night's sleep, I think we underestimate that, busy lives, making sure that we get into a good sleep pattern, have a good night's sleep, get rest, stress management, and of course having a nice varied and balanced diet. So there's a lot of advice in that. We're doing doing it with the opportunity face-to-face here with people, but if you're on the CREE website, you'll get all of that information.
7: Yeah, have you done many so far today?
16: It's hard to tell because there's a nice steady flow of people coming through, but we've probably seen 50 people at this stage, and there's a lovely atmosphere here because it's not just CREE, this is all done under West Be Well, which is part of the HSC, so there's lots of other community agencies here as well to come down and to visit.
7: When it comes to screening advice, what best information could you give there? How often do you need to screen yourself?
16: Okay, so the most important thing is to actually go for your health check and to go well. There's no harm. If you have no reason to go to the GP, there is no harm just going in order to have your cardiovascular risk assessed. Having your blood pressure, having your bloods, and getting to know those numbers. So it's different for everyone, at least once a year, but depending on those numbers, then you may need to go more often.
7: Right, we're going to actually check my own blood pressure, so you can talk people through what's going to be happening, because I'm not allowed to talk, but also tell them about some of the health events that are taking place this week as well when you get to that.
16: Yes, so first of all, checking your blood pressure is a really simple test. We merely just put the cuff just above the bend in your elbow, and the thing with blood pressure is blood pressure is silent, so unless you're checking your blood pressure, you don't know what your numbers are, and some people like to bury their head in the sand about it, prefer not to know what the numbers are, but it is the one area that if we know our numbers, we can do something about. So we have the cuff on here just above the elbow. It's not nice and snug, and I'm going to get you to relax and rest, and I'm not sure Manny would have said it to you before on radio, but please don't talk for the next minute while it's on. So the cuff is just going to inflate, and we'll wait till it deflates, and I'll get the numbers from there. So in the meantime, I suppose it's important to let people know what's happening with Men's Health Week. It is right across the region. Again, as I said, we're working with West Be Well, and you can get all this information on westbewell.ie or on the CREE website. But we have events in Mayo, Galway, Roscommon, and we have one great event that's coming up. That is on the 17th of June. It's at 3:00. It's in the USAC building at the Renmore Barracks, and it's going to be a great event. This is Men's Health Week, but men are part of a family, so we want everybody in the family to come along. There's going to be lots of different agencies there. There'll be giveaways. There will be lots of people in the community that you can connect with, and you can meet the CREE team there also, where we'll be able to do your health checks. And we've just done your blood pressure, and you'll be delighted to know it's within check. So when we're looking at your blood pressure, we want it to be less than 140 over 90, and you have hit the target there at 132.84, which is great.
7: Brilliant. If people want to come down now, you're here till 1:00, Madeline.
16: We're here until 1:00, and you're all more than welcome.
7: Madeline Rabbit, a CREE nurse representative, thanks for joining us on Galway Talks this morning.
16: Thanks so much for having us.
7: Still lots to come on the programme today. We're going to be hearing next from John Mulligan from the sports department all about what happened over the course of the weekend in sport. 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
15: 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Higgins Chantler for the start of Men's Health Week. 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
7: You're listening to Galway Bay FM and this is Galway Talks with John Morley. We're looking back at the weekend in sport now and we're joined by John Mulligan from the sports department. John, it was some weekend in football and we now have the round three football championship draw and it's very tasty.
5: Oh yeah, it is. Really, really, really tasty. Monaghan at home to Westmead. Westmead, of course, beaten by Galway yesterday. Dublin will take on Donegal. I suppose the big question is, where is that going to be? Ger Brennan has already said he wants it in Parnell Park. Will the GAA let him have it or will they go to Croke Park? Because I know Donegal will travel in numbers for that. Mayo and Meath, well, there's great history there. That's all I need to say about that. And it's in Castlebar. So a fascinating game next weekend for them too. And then what probably will be the game of the entire weekend, in my opinion, Kerry and Armagh. Killarney is going to be absolutely bouncing for this one. It's hard to believe that four of those eight teams are going to be gone next weekend in the quarterfinals. The winners of those, winners of the four games, well then they go on to take on the four winners from the weekend, which includes Galway, of course. Great win for them yesterday in beating Westmead by 3-21 to 2 goals and 21 points. Interesting game actually across the board, but have to say Galway did exactly what they had to do. Nothing more, nothing less. Fair play. Okay, they let Westmead into it a little bit towards the end, but still closed out the game quite nicely. And what was the big talking point of yesterday was the crowd in Pier Stadium. 25,000-26,000 people. The place completely sold out. Trust me, even at 7 o'clock, half 7 yesterday, even when I was heading home, there was still a queue of cars heading out the road. So, look, a good day for Galway yesterday. And the draw for the quarterfinals, incidentally, will take place this day week. So we'll know what the situation is there. But right now, we've got four of those games to look forward to, and they're all really, really, really big ones. Just to mention in Camogie, by the way, just before we leave Gaelic Games, great win for the Galway team yesterday over Waterford, 113 to 13 points. Remember, there's only four teams in the group, and they have Tipperary still to come. But they got over the defeat to Cork. Good performance from Galway yesterday in Watch Park, and that sets them up for that match with Tipperary, who were beaten by Cork, incidentally, yesterday as well, by 21 points to 18. So that will be a good one in 2 weeks' time.
7: And just to stay with football for the minute, John. So, of course, Galway straight through to the quarterfinals alongside Tyrone, mm-hmm. Louth and Cork. Who would have bet that before the weekend?
5: And if they did, I would have called them a liar, to be honest with you. I have to say, Louth's win over Armagh will go into the what happened next section in a few years' time in a sports quiz because nobody saw it coming. Now, Ethan Rafferty has come in for an awful lot of stick. I don't think it's deserved, to be honest, because if you actually take a look at it, myself and Sean Carney went over the commentary about over the final moments, I'd say 10 times yesterday afternoon, and as we look at it, if you see it, the high ball is coming in, but when you see there's four players actually coming in on the goalkeeper's eye line as well, which is nearly impossible to miss, if you know what I mean. He was unlucky, But it ended up in the net. Inishkeen absolutely bounced like there was no tomorrow. And you know what? Maybe a little bit of justice as well for Louth. But they are in a quarter final, and fair play to them for doing that. Will I bring up Mayo? Do I have to?
7: Well, I feel bad for poor old Aidan O'Shea, because he is getting a lot of abuse for us when he came on, and chasing a lot of Tyrone lads, getting by him, and then obviously the free, and then that shot swing and a miss as well. But of course, there's other factors in play, and considering the fact they should have gone for goal towards the end to kill the game off, it was in their grasp.
5: Yeah, it was. But in fairness, I actually don't blame him for going for the point, because if you look at the time and the way he got it, 90 seconds left, I thought it was actually, personally, I thought it was a very good call to make it. It would have been worse if he'd gone for goal and it was saved, and then something went down the other end. Now, as for what happened with Aidan O'Shea, Tomás O'Shea in the Sunday game last night felt that, in fact, O'Shea should have got a free out, not a free in, because his jersey was pulled in the first instance, but it was missed by the referee. Now, okay, what he did after that, the boys covering US Sports called it a half Nelson wrestling move, which it was pretty much. He did wrap his leg around him, and unfortunately he was never going to become the winner of that one. But it's still, Niall Morgan still had to kick it. And it was a hell of a free from a difficult angle to win the game. So, yeah, I know there's a bit of talk about it, Aidan O'Shea and all that kind of stuff. But look, Mayo aren't out of it, and they have home advantage next weekend against Meath. It's a game they can win, and they could find themselves in the quarterfinals, and then who knows? God only knows what could happen yet. Dublin Donegal is one game I really think is going to be a special one, because Dublin have not been flying, but they're still winning the games they have to win. But the fact that they're at home, Donegal will have massive numbers. Michael Murphy will be flying. I think that'll be a great game as well. But we're kind of disregarding Monaghan, Westmeath. Westmeath are not as bad as people make out to be. They are the Leinster champions after all. Monaghan, decent side. Gave Roscommon a bit of a trimming on Saturday. I know everyone's looking at Kerry and Armagh, but you know what? You could pick any one of those four games and they could be a classic.
7: In fairness to Westmeath, John, a 5-game unbeaten streak, which obviously came to an end against Galway, but they were unfortunate. A few of their games went to extra time, a few bodies were down, they lost two of their midfielders in the Galway game there. So they have a lot to build on for next week.
5: Oh, they do. Well, Mark McHugh is a great manager, and he will have them riled up to high heavens. They won't fear going to Clonus, and they will really fancy their chances in this one. And I wouldn't write Westmeath off by any stretch of the imagination. They came up against a very good Galway team who played with the win the first half and took advantage of it. A couple of very, very good goals. Did look like it had them killed off, but they showed great character to come back. And you know what? When they brought it back to a 2-point game, I was getting nervous. I'm not going to lie to you. I was afraid we were going to see something horrible happen. But Galway showed great character, and they're starting to boil nicely. I'm not going to say any more. We always get given out to in this job regarding hyping up teams. I'm not going to go down that road. But I tell you one thing. Galway did exactly what they had to do. And like I said a minute ago, nothing more, nothing less. Just got on with the job and got it finished.
7: Elsewhere, Cliona Darcy takes the ring this afternoon at the World Boxing Cup in China.
5: Yeah, and this is a huge fight for the Tubber Father boxer, as it has emerged. It has now turned into a quarter final this afternoon, where she will take on a Kazakh boxer by the name of Dina Islabekova. That's about 2:45 Irish time when she takes to the ring. So it's a huge one for her. You know, from the Tubber Father Club, she has been absolutely outstanding, was really excited about being involved in the Irish team for this, and of course points matter as well regarding rankings and what have you. And then when the Olympic qualifiers come about, those points will make a major difference as regards what your draw will be. So we wish her well in that. I think she'll win it, to be honest with you. Unfortunately, Adam Hessian, he boxed this morning. 6 o'clock this morning, I watched it, and he was up against a very, very good Mongolian opponent who won it on the unanimous decision. It's tough on Hessian because he is really a fantastic servant of Irish boxing, and he just doesn't get a rub of the green at all when it comes to fights like these. So he'll be disappointed, he obviously will, but he will come back better and stronger, and he is a former Irish captain, so he knows how to handle it.
7: Elsewhere, though, the World Cup is continuing today, tonight and tomorrow morning, John.
5: Yeah, it is indeed. We have got a rather busy day today. I'll go back to yesterday for a brief minute, if you wouldn't mind. I think everybody watching the TV yesterday, at one stage, their jaws would have been scraping off the floor when the scoreboard read Germany 1, Curaçao won, and the goal was well worth it, by the way, for Curaçao. But then Germany kind of woke up and realised it was a game, and actually hit six more for good measure to win it 7-1. Netherlands 2, Japan 2. The worst opening 45 minutes of football I have seen in 2026, and arguably the best 45 minutes of football I've seen in 2026. And what happened in the second half? Cracking game in the end, finished in a 2-2 draw. Now, what happens today? Well, actually, before I do that, I'll go back to those who didn't weren't up at 3 o'clock and 5 o'clock in the morning. Ivory Coast beat Ecuador by a goal to nil, goal coming very, very late. And Sweden, you know what? Graham Potter, who took on the job when nobody wanted it, he's turned the Swedish team around. They beat Tunisia by 5-1. Isak, Gyökeres, a few other names that were on the score sheet for that. Very impressive win from them. Now, there is an Irish connection, of course, with Spain and Cape Verde at 5 o'clock, because Pico Lopez, who plays with Charmock Rovers, will more than likely start for Cape Verde against the former world champion Spain. Well, what can we say that hasn't been said already? They're one of the favourites. They probably will win it 4-5, but still, it's a great occasion for Cape Verde. Belgium, Egypt could be an interesting one at 8 o'clock. And then at 11 o'clock tonight, you've got Saudi Arabia and Uruguay. And unfortunately, and as you know well, I hate bringing politics and sport into it, but Iran take on New Zealand at 2 o'clock in the morning. And it has emerged that Iran have arrived actually in the States for that game. There was talk about them having to fly in and fly out, which was seen as a little bit insane, to be honest with you, for a team preparing. But they have arrived in the States for that. They've had problems with visas and so on, given what has been going on elsewhere. But we'll see how that one goes at 2 o'clock tomorrow morning. I won't be up for it, I can guarantee you that, for starters. But, it might be all right of a game.
7: Okay. There's racing today, John?
5: Yeah, there is racing today. Just to mention it, it's at Kilbeggan, first off 20-5, and our tip, Katie's Bell, runs in the 7-12.
7: And a Ballymoe cyclist, I should say, wins gold at the European Championships.
5: Yes, Richelle Timothy. She's from Ballymoe, has featured in the Paralympics and the World Paracycling Championships. And she is running a rather successful gym down in Glinsk, I may add, as well. She won gold in the UEC Paracycling World European Championships in Maniago in Italy yesterday. She won the road race, and that backed up her bronze medal that she won the time trial on Friday. So racing in the WC3 road race yesterday morning. A good sprint finish as well, came out on top. Fair play. And well done, Dieter.
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7: That is it for the programme for today. Just to let you know that there's a Men's Health Week. 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My thanks to Sarah Grouch, who produced. Shannon took your calls reception. Doc, who engineered. 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To Paul from T.O. Higgins Home Value. Lawrence Gawn of the HSE. And Madeline Rabbit of Cree as well, for all their help in the broadcast today. Tomorrow morning between 9 and 12, already very busy. We'll be looking at the electric buses fiasco and what's the latest with that. Also hear about the dip and dawn for Galway Simon. So all that, a lot more between 9 and 12 tomorrow morning. From all of us here in T.O. Higgins Home Value in Chantla, the very good afternoon to you, and thanks for joining us on this broadcast.
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1: Good afternoon. Our top stories at 12. Searches are underway on the Kildare-Wicklow border as part of the investigation into the disappearance and murders of Jojo Dollard and Deirdre Jacob in the 1990s. There has been a mixed bag in relation to unemployment levels across Galway City and County in the past month. Overall, there are 25 more people on the live register, but levels vary across the county. And the Taoiseach says many derelict properties could be used for housing if local authorities were doing their jobs.
2: And the sports headlines, Pleena D'Arcy takes to the ring this afternoon in the quarterfinals of the World Boxing Cup in China. Round 3 of the All-Ireland Football Championship throws up 4 very exciting encounters, and there is racing this evening at Kilbeggan.

0: by Dan Beckham, Henry and Ronaldinho all make their debuts on Legendary Player Cups. The stage is set. Score one of six Legendary Cups with the FIFA World Cup meal. Match ready for adults, only at McDonald's. Until the 13th of July, from 11 a.m. Meal includes carbonated drink, side and one collectible allocated randomly. 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
2: You sure are. Ronan Lardner here. Hope you're well. And beautiful day out there yet again. Very little sunshine, but it's still quite warm out there and muggy. But a beautiful weekend overall. Great win for the Galway footballers yesterday. It was tight at the end, but a great win nonetheless in Pearse Stadium. Not to be heartbreak for the Galway Miners on Saturday evening as well. But Galway GAA overall doing really, really well. And Galway LGFA and everything else doing really, really well. We're going to quarterfinals and left, right and centre. We're doing all right, you know. How about some cash? Well, Gateway Credit Union have given me €100 to give away each hour. Isn't that just brilliant? So we'll be doing that. And Perry Edwards and Alex Oxlade-Chamberlain tie the knot in Portugal. That and much more between now and three. It's Galway FM, Galway's best music mix.
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as Kelly Marie and Feels Like I'm In Love here on Galway FM, Galway's best music mix. You can't hear her Scottish accent in the middle of that. Yeah, from 1980, then from the mid-70s before that, Harry Chapin and Cats in the Cradle. And to start off from 1987, a huge time in Ireland and a huge time for you too. Their Joshua album, Joshua Tree album came out from 87 and that song was on it and it was huge. As were all the songs on that album. It's Ronan here on the Live Wire until 3 o'clock today. Good to have your company. What are you up to today? Were you out and about over the weekend? Maybe you went to one of the GAA games? Were you at the heartbreaking game for the Galway Miners? Were you at that wonderful game yesterday for Galway against Westmeath? 25,000 people in Pier Stadium and it looked fantastic. I was watching it on GAA plus and listening to Galway FM's commentary at the same time, but it was just a great game. So onwards and upwards for the Galway footballers. Let's see what happens there. But Galway GAA doing really well over the last little while and continuing on. Would you like to win cash? How about £100 after your busy weekend, expensive weekend? Well, Gateway Credit Union have given me £100 to give away in this hour. We'll be doing that very shortly. But let's keep the music going. Here's Kenny Loggins, Danger Zone. It's Galway FM, Galway's best music mix.

0: 1989 was the year. Sydney Youngblood and If Only I Could here on Galway FM, Galway's best music mix. 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Kenny Loggins, Danger Zone before that as well. It is Ronan here in the hot seat until 3 o'clock today on the Live Wire. And hopefully your weekend went very, very well. If there's anything you'd like to share, any successes, because it was great success as well for the West of Ireland when it came to the AIMS Awards, the Association of Irish Musical Society Awards down in Killarney. Lots of societies around the West of Ireland doing really, really well entirely. Congratulations to my crew up in Ballinasloe Musical Society as well. Emily won Best Comedian up there. Fantastic Emily Lohan. Emily Nichiali now. She won, Best Comedian. And they also won Best Visuals in Ballinasloe. So congratulations, and the crew as well in Galway Musical Society, where Pippin won as well on Best Visual. So congratulations to them on that. Now, Perry Edwards has tied the knot to professional footballer Alex Oxlade-Chamberlain in a ceremony in Portugal. It looked beautiful. The couple have been together since 2017. They got engaged in June of 2022. The exchange vows on Saturday afternoon. It looked pretty lush, I have to say. Beautiful. Over there in Faro, no doubt the weather was beautiful. It comes months after the newlyweds welcomed their latest addition to the family, little daughter Alanis Valentine, which is beautiful. And they have a little fella already, and that's Axel. I'm sure he was doing a little job for mum and dad's wedding as well, but everybody looked very, very happy out. So congratulations to them on that. Do you want to win money? 100 quid cash, does that suit you? Well, Gateway Credit Unions have given me this great money to give away to you each of the hours today, which is absolutely brilliant. We'll be doing that very shortly. And music on the way from Wild Cherry and Paula Abdul from the 80s. 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
1: Well, the good news is there's not going to be a whole pile of rain today, so we may get the grass cut yet again. And there may be some sunny spells. They may develop a little later on in the evening. Highest temperatures of 16 to 20 degrees. So it's pretty warm out there. That's your weather forecast on Galway FM.
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0: That's while Cherry played that funky music. 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
1: The pollen forecast on Galway Bay FM in association with University Late Night Pharmacy, opposite University College Hospital. 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
0: Well, the pollen count is moderate. 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

0: Paul Abdul, straight up here on Galway FM, Galway's best music mix. I remember that song around Euro 88. I was only a young lad at the time, but it's amazing. It does catapult you back to a time. Ireland doing well at the time as well. There you go. Let's hope the good times come back yet again. As I said, it is Galway FM, Galway's best music mix. It's Ronan Lardner here. I hope your Monday is going very, very well, everybody. I want to give you a little bit of cash, if I can, very shortly. A couple of texts in here. Great win in Tuam Stadium on Saturday for our Galway ladies. The weather was beautiful, and to see all the kids there going out at the end to get the jerseys signed, there was a good turnout down there in Tuam Stadium, and Tuam Stadium needs more games, says Catherine. Thanks a lot for that, Catherine. Good on you. And yeah, I'll get to another one there very, very shortly. Somebody sent me a link for a Facebook link there, so let me have a little look and see what all that's about. Now, it's down to money. 100 euro cash. No hassle at all. We'll just give it to you. All thanks to our friends at the Gateway Credit Union. It's now the official name of the credit union serving members across Ballinasloe, Gort and the surrounding communities. With the official name change, it was a week and a half ago they changed it up there. And Gateway Credit Union is regulated by the Central Bank of Ireland as well. Now, the new name follows the coming together, as I said, of Ballinasloe Credit Union, Gort Credit Union, marking an important new chapter for members, staff, volunteers and the wider community. Now, the collaboration was approved by members of both credit unions in January, and Gateway Credit Union says that support demonstrates strong confidence in the future of the credit union movement locally. Now, I want to give you 100 quid cash. I love giving away money that's not my own. No. So that's what you're waiting for. The next time that you hear that, I want you to text in money with your name and your details to 086-3833-553 to claim 100 euro cash. It's coming up very shortly. It's the slow set. It's Cass Stevens. 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
1: 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Just relax, take it easy. You're still young, that's your fault.

0: Louis Bon Jovi, Living on a Prayer, here on Galway FM, Galway's best music mix, one of the best wedding songs ever. End of the night. Uncle John with a tie wrapped around his head and his shirt opened right down to his belly button. That's a sign of a good night at a wedding. It's Ronan here on the radio, taking you right through until 3 o'clock today. You're waiting for something. Texts have gone wild. Keep it going, guys. Money with your name and your details to 086-38-33-553 because Gateway Credit Union want to give you €100 cash. 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
0: Oxenasia, Carol Cunahan, I'm Lone Air Galway FM. 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

0: Bruce Springsteen from 84, back in the day where double denim was all right as well. And do you remember that black headband he used to wear, like a sweatband, the long hair and the rugged looks? Unreal stuff. We're going to be talking about Tyra Banks in the next hour because Tyra is fighting back. We'll have a little chat about that. You're waiting for something though, aren't you? There it is, your last chance in this hour to win €100 cash, all thanks to Gateway Credit Union. 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

0: Lil Belcher, isn't it? Sugar Babes and Push the Button here on Galway FM, Galway's Best Music Mix. Congratulations to Aisling Dealey, Larch Hill in Loughrea, the winner of €100 from Gateway Credit Unions. We'll give you another opportunity in the 1 o'clock hour and the 2 o'clock hour, so it's not over yet, don't you worry. We're going to be talking about Tyra Banks as well in the next hour, because she is fighting back after that docu-series on Netflix. So just off you go and boil the kettle back just after the news and sport. It's Galway FM, Galway's best music mix.
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12: Our top stories this lunchtime. Search is underway on Kildare-Wicklow border in relation to 1990s murders of Jojo Dollard and Deirdre Jacob. Decision on extending temporary cuts to petrol and diesel taxes to be made in next fortnight. And mixed bag for unemployment levels across Galway City and County.
13: And in sport, Cliona D'Arcy takes the ring this afternoon in the quarterfinal of the World Boxing Cup in China. Round three of the All-Ireland Football Championship throws up four very exciting encounters. And there is racing this evening at Kilbeggan.
12: Good afternoon, I'm Bernadette Prendergast.
13: And I'm John Mulligan.
12: Searches are underway on the Kildare-Wicklow border as part of the investigation into the disappearance and murders of Jojo Donnellard and Deirdre Jacob. Gardaí say they carried out a technical ground survey of an area of land in Wicklow last week, and this area will now be searched and subject to excavation over the next few days. Both women went missing in the 1990s, and Gardaí carried out searches of land on the Kildare-Wicklow border in February of this year. Officers say both families have been kept up to date in relation to these developments. To world news, and the US and Iran have announced a framework for peace. It's due to be signed in Switzerland on Friday, aimed at ending the fight.

0: an ending of conflict, because that does give an opportunity to economies generally, but to the global economy, which will impact on everyone in a beneficial way.
1: A man in his 40s has died in a two-car crash in County Limerick. He was the sole occupant of one of the vehicles involved in the collision, which happened on a local road in Palace Green at around 10 last night. A woman in her 50s and a teenage girl were taken to University Hospital Limerick for serious injuries, while two other passengers, a teenage boy and a woman in her 20s, were treated for non-life-threatening injuries. Gordy are appealing for witnesses. In Kinvara, a man in his 30s has died after falling from a height near the shoreline. He's understood to have fallen from a sea wall in the early hours of yesterday. He was pronounced dead at the scene and his body was taken to UHG, where a post-mortem examination is due to take place. It's understood Gordy emergency services, including the Irish Coast Guard and Galway Fire and Rescue, attended the scene. There's been a mixed bag in relation to unemployment levels across the city and county in the past month. Overall, there are 25 more people on the live register across Galway, but levels vary across the county. There are now 7,619 people unemployed across Galway. Cameron Clark has more details.
2: The city saw the biggest increase in unemployment levels, with 80 people being added to the live register in May, bringing the total to 4,141. Gort also experienced an increase in the live register numbers. 30 people were added, bringing the figure to 518. Tuam has been in and around the 1,000 mark on the register since the start of the year, but dropped just below that to 974 in May. A similar drop was seen in Clifton, with 32 people leaving the live register, and the total there now 373. Loughrea's unemployment levels also fell last month, with 20 people leaving the register and the total now 712. And finally, Ballinasloe's figure is very similar to last month and the start of the year at 901.
1: The Taoiseach says many derelict properties could be used for housing if local authorities were doing their jobs. Owners of vacant and derelict properties in more than 100 towns and cities are set to be hit with a new tax under government plans to tackle the issue. Proposals for a derelict property tax will be brought to Cabinet tomorrow. Simon Harris says too many councils have failed to collect existing derelict site levies.
3: There's data to back this up. So if you look at all the local authorities, this is the derelict sites into 2024. Amount received in respect of site levied during 2024. 0, 0, 0, 0, 0, 0, 0, 0, 0, 0, 0, 0, 0, 0, and 0 again. They're the number of local authorities that collected €0.00.
1: Consumers are being advised to understand how dynamic electricity pricing works. Brought in just over 2 weeks ago, it factors the wholesale price of electricity into the price paid for energy. Electricity costs change every half hour, reflecting wholesale market prices, with standing charges still applied. Chair of Net Zero Infrastructure at the University of Manchester, Professor Aoife Foley, urges users to be cautious.
4: It'll benefit consumers who have electric vehicles and who have heat pumps and who have hot water tanks that can respond in real time. You really need to know what you're doing. That's the key thing with dynamic pricing. And I suppose different aspects of it. People are aware of Ticketmaster and dynamic pricing and other controversies surrounding dynamic pricing. That's why people have to be careful.
1: A decision on the temporary cuts to petrol and diesel taxes being extended will be made within the next fortnight. The measures were introduced when energy prices surged during the conflict in the Middle East. Since then, oil prices have fallen significantly. Brent crude dropped almost 5% following the announcement of a peace deal between the US and Iran. The excise reductions are due to end in July, but Taoiseach and Finance Minister Simon Harris says the government will decide shortly whether to extend them. Hundreds of students at third level institutions are homeless. At least 346 reported being homeless during the 2024-2025 academic year, according to data obtained by the Journal under the Freedom of Information Act. However, the figure is likely to be significantly higher, as many of the largest universities, including DCU, UCD and Trinity, do not count how many of their students are homeless. Brian O'Mahony, president of Student Union AMLE, says many who are couch surfing and sleeping in their cars may not have officially declared themselves as homeless.
5: For us, it's quite clear that this is only tip of an iceberg. There is so many major and quite large institutions that didn't even fill into this report. So this is only kind of just touching on what is probably the full scale of student homelessness. But I believe that beyond these FOIs that have been done, there's probably a lot more students that haven't declared homelessness.
1: The housing crisis, meanwhile, is being blamed for a declining marriage rate. Last year, there were just under 20,000.

0: 2,000 marriages, around 2,500 fewer than 2022. According to the Irish Daily Mail, Bishop Dennis Nulty, head of the Accord Catholic Marriage Care Service, says the cost of housing is the biggest obstacle facing young couples. A long-awaited flood relief scheme in Clare Galway is still on track to be done this year. That was the update to local councillors at a meeting at County Hall. Councillor Killian Kane raised the issue, noting that it barely takes more than a shower to cause serious issues on the N83. It was also revealed that during the works later this year, a live traffic monitoring system will be deployed for the first time ever in the west of Ireland. Fianna Fáil Councillor Kane says that's particularly welcome.
1: The other interesting fact as well is the traffic management system they're going trialling, which will use a certain amount of feedback information so that if there's tailbacks in one direction or another longer, that they'll be able to manage that, and hopefully that will have a positive impact, because I know Clare Galway, it can be painful enough at the best of times in the evenings or in the mornings to get through, and I suppose hopefully this might help alleviate the fact that there'll be roadworks carried out and that there'll be less of an impact on the traffic that's already there in the village.
0: An electric bus fleet will be rolled out in Galway towards the end of this year. There was controversy in recent months when it emerged the buses were in place but couldn't be used to lack of charging infrastructure. David Nevin reports.
2: It seems a classic case of the cart before the horse. A new fleet of electric buses, but nowhere to charge them. Last week it was revealed that to date the National Transport Authority has spent €7 million storing them. But according to the Irish Examiner, it's told the Public Accounts Committee it's satisfied that it did receive value for money on the buses and that purchases ahead of need are necessary. In total, there's almost 100 electric buses earmarked for Dublin and Galway currently in storage. The NTA has now confirmed that 42 buses for Galway should be on the road by the end of this year or early next year. It's after planning permission was secured in March for a major upgrade at the city bus depot, including 70 charging stations.
0: Local councillors are seeking to create parking bylaws specifically for Tuam. A recent meeting heard concerns in relation to parking costs and duration, with councillors wanting more control. The meeting heard that the two public car parks based at the Shambles and Bishop Street were under the remit of the local district council. There was back and forth with introducing an all-day pass for car parks, but instead Fianna Fáil councillor Donna Killalay suggested creating their own parking bylaws.
3: That we would be able to control the hours, the rate, where they are, what they are, right throughout the Tuam Municipal District. And we know that the only paid parking in the Municipal District at the moment is in Tuam Town. But we just kind of really confirm today that we don't have control of that as a body council in being the Municipal District. And we just think that needs to change. And we've started that process today. We know there are different parking rules in Clifton than there are in Tuam, and that's not fair. Every town has to have its own parking bylaws that will suit the activity, business, community and everything that happens within that town, and that's what we need to do, is make it fit for purpose.
0: A former New York City official is set to visit his ancestral village in Connemara this week to dedicate a new classroom. Bill Mulrode donated a new outdoor classroom at Clonburr National School, where his parents first met almost 100 years ago. Michael and Ellen Mulrode attended the school in the 1920s before emigrating to New York in search of opportunity. Bill Mulrode was secretary to New York Governor Andrew Cuomo and a senior advisor at Blackstone, one of the world's leading investment firms. A special ceremony to dedicate the new classroom will take place on Wednesday.
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0: Concerns are being raised over the colour of some 99 flakes. A number of ice cream van owners have complained to Cadbury that some of the beloved delicacies have a white tinge, making them look unappealing. It's believed to be due to improper storage in hot weather. One Mr. Whippy vendor was told to return them to the wholesaler and says he now fears a summer shortage, according to the Irish Sun. It's 1:10 on Galway Bay FM. Now, the death notices for Galway. Jack Halliday, Cushmeg Moore, Furbo and Dunmore. Reposing at the Killeen in the Church of Mary Immaculate Queen Barna tomorrow from 5 until 6:30. Mass for Jack Halliday in Railtnamara Church, Furbo on Wednesday at 12. Funeral afterwards to Railtnamara Cemetery. Family flowers only, donations to Cree. Peter Kelly, Tunro Oranmore and formerly of Bear Island, Cork. Reposing at Suavness in the grounds of the Church of the Annunciation, Clarenbridge, today from 6 until 7:30. 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Martin Gannon, Shudan Athenry and formerly of Munavay. Reposing at Quinn's Funeral Home Athenry today from 5:30 until 7. followed by removal to the Church of the Immaculate Conception, Newcastle Athenry. Mass for Martin Gannon tomorrow at 12. Service at Shannon Crematorium on Wednesday at 11. Family flowers only, donations to Galway Hospice. 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
2: Going to start off with boxing. Cliona D'Arcy, one fight away from a medal at the World Boxing Cup in China. The Tubber Feather fighter takes on Kazakhstan's Dina Islambekova in the quarterfinal, 2:45 Irish time when she takes to the ring. In Gaelic Games, four very exciting encounters to come in the third round of the All-Ireland Senior Football Championship. Dublin will host Donegal. Kerry are up against Armagh. Mayo will welcome Meath to Castlebaron. Monaghan are up against Leinster champions Westmeath. In the Tailteann Cup, by the way, the semi-final draw will see Down take on Fermanagh and Offaly will face Wicklow. Soccer, and Shamrock Rovers defender Roberto Lopez could be the first League of Ireland player to line out at this year's World Cup. He is expected to make his tournament debut at Cape Verde, who've reached the finals for the first time. They take on Spain from 5 p.m. Cycling, Rochelle Timothy won gold at the UEC Paracycling Road European Championships in Italy. The Ballymoe native backed up her bronze medal on Friday by winning the WC Road Race yesterday morning. And finally, we're going to go racing where it's Kilbeggan. Here's George.
8: Racing in Ireland taking place at Kilbeggan this evening, and in the Galway Plate Trial at 5:12, the Shane Broderick train A Wave to the Sea will hope to land a third course success, and a former fourth place finisher in the Galway Plate can score under Charlie O'Dwyer. Whilst in the Mayor's Hurdle at 5:42, Venusian from the William Mullins Yard should improve from her initial outing in this country in Tramore. The lap though goes in the Handicap Hurdle at 7:12. The Claire O'Connell train, Annie's Bell, finished a good third over 2.5 miles at this track to Blue Reed last time out and could take the step up and trip in her stride. The lap number 5, Annie's Bell, in the 7:12 at Kilbeggan.
2: Thanks, George. That's your sport. More too.
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9: You sure are, and hopefully there's a cup of tea in hand, the sandwich made, a ham sandwich or something nice for yourself there. And yeah, we're going to keep you entertained until 3 o'clock today. It's Ronan Lardner here on Galway FM, Galway's best music mix. As you'll hear very shortly, Crowded House kicking in. Tyra is fighting back. We'll have a chat about that. And I have another 100 quid cash. Yeah, look, we're giving it away left, right and centre today. 100 quid cash, all thanks to Gateway Credit Union. So stick around for that as well. Here's a great song to start off the hour. It is Crowded House. It's Galway FM, Galway's best music mix.

0: Crowded House from the mid-80s. And Don't Dream It's Over on Galway FM, Galway's best music mix. Hopefully you're having a decent lunchtime. Maybe you took a sneaky day off today. Maybe you went to the match yesterday and forgot to go home. You know yourself, you probably found yourself down in Salt Hill and the place was alive. I believe Salt Hill was hopping yesterday. Lots of good feelings down there between the Westmeath and Galway supporters. And maybe you forgot to go home. Look, it's just between you and I. Don't worry. Tyra Banks. I knew this was going to happen, but Tyra Banks has filed a defamation lawsuit against Netflix and the directors of the docuseries Reality Checks Inside America's Next Top Model, alleging that the producers stripped down hours of interview footage to construct a false narrative. She's not a happy lady at all. She said they only took 16 minutes of over 3 hours footage. Footage captured, so it's not good. No financial figures have been bandied around as of yet, but I'm sure it's into the millions. I'd say it'll be very, very high. I will wait to hear more of what's going to happen with that. But Tyra Banks did not come out very well out of that docu-series, to be perfectly honest with you. Now, Super Subs and Supermax have two big songs against each other. And we've Alex Warren, Fever Dream, taking on Teddy Swims, Mr. Know-It-All. Get onto our Insta story straight away for free food at Super Subs at Supermax. 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
0: Agzinish Feha, 3 Nomer, 3 Shaheen, I'm Loner, Gullaby FM, Jaloon, having a little look. 60% versus 40% in favour of Teddy Swims over Alex Warren. So have your say for free food at Super Subs at Supermax. 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

Cas Maloko, Sing It Back here on Galway FM, Galway's best music mix from the 90s. We danced to that. Oh man, we sweated to that back in the day. Back in the day where you could afford a bit of style. Roisin Murphy from Arklow and Mark Bryden, the two halves of Maloko from the 90s. Congratulations to our winner of the Super Subs at Supermax today. It is Shoiga. So congratulations to you, Shoiga. And you went with Teddy Swims 70% versus 30%. So congratulations to you. We'll be in touch with you very shortly for free food at Super Subs at Supermax. Great song. It is Teddy Swims. 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

0: CC Peniston, and finally on Galway FM, Galway's best music mix. That song was 1991. I thought it was later than that. It's right back at the beginning of old school, isn't it? And again, we grooved to that one back in the day. It's good to have you. It's Ronan Lardner here, keeping you busy and keeping you entertained. Hopefully all go well until 3 o'clock today. Just as you know, the summer solstice is just around the corner. Something I spotted that you might like to bring Dad along to for Father's Day. Midsummer Nature Day at Bridges Garden. This would be lovely. Enjoy a midsummer day of free biodiversity walks around Bridges Gardens with an expert guide. It's a great opportunity to learn more about our vibrant local wildlife from butterflies and wildflowers to trees and herbs. Thought it would be a nice idea. There's a cafe there as well, so you can look after Dad. Yeah, the 21st of June, just around the corner out there in Roscahl. Something nice to bring him along to. Why not? 086-3833-553 is our number, and you're going to need it for this. Yes, the next time that you hear that little snippet, you got to text in money with your name and your details. Reason being, Gateway Credit Union is now the official name of the credit union serving members across Ballinasloe, Gort and the surrounding communities as well. The official announcement was there a couple of weeks ago, but the new name follows the coming together of Ballinasloe Credit Union and Gort Credit Union, marking an important new chapter for members and staff, volunteers and the wider community for that matter. The collaboration was approved by members of both credit unions in January. And the Gateway Credit Union says that support demonstrates strong confidence in the future of the credit union movement locally. Now, it brings together a proud 60-year history of community-based credit union service in both Ballinasloe and Gort. And Gateway Credit Union is regulated by the Central Bank of Ireland as well. So the next time you hear the little snippet from ABBA, you could be in to win. So make sure you stay by your phones. You're tuned to Galway FM.
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2: Yeah, that'll happen eventually, I'm sure. Family Guy movie, I would go and watch that. 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

0: Lacerator, A Little Respect from 88. Andy Bell's fantastic voice. Love that. And his falsetto in the middle of it all. Class. 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Even though I'm playing it, I am enjoying it too. That is a fact. Now, how about a lovely prize of a two-night stay in the beautiful Ice House Hotel and Spa in Ballina? Wouldn't that be lovely? Well, you got to be up bright and early in the morning because Big Big Breakfast with Gary Curran will give you that opportunity between 6 and 9. And then John Morley wants to treat you even more. He wants to bring up your oxygen levels because there's a free hyperbaric oxygen therapy session at Oxygeneration on Galway Talks with John Morley. You're waiting for something from me though, aren't you? You're just waiting there like a little puppy waiting for a bone. 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
11: Good afternoon, I'm Sarah Slevin. Our top stories at 2. Government to decide in next fortnight whether to keep temporary fuel excise duty cuts and nighttime roadworks to get underway in Renmore. The government will decide within the next 2 weeks whether temporary reductions in petrol, petrol and diesel excise duties should remain in place. The cuts were introduced after energy prices surged during the conflict in the Middle East, but oil prices have fallen after the announcement of a peace deal in the war in Iran. The excise reductions are due to expire at the end of July, and Tánaiste and Finance Minister Simon Harris says a decision will be made soon.
12: The situation remains very fluid, and we've seen time and time again how volatile the oil markets can be. An announcement is made, it comes to pass, prices go down. An announcement is made, it doesn't come to pass, things go back up. So government is keeping a very close eye on all of this. We've always said, myself, Minister Chambers, the Taoiseach, that we will consider this issue again in a couple of weeks' time.
11: The French president claims both France and Britain are ready to lead a mission in the Strait of Hormuz. Donald Trump says the major shipping route will reopen on Friday when a tentative peace deal will be signed. Israel, however, maintains its forces will stay in Lebanon, despite indication the deal includes an end to conflict there. The government here is examining a ban on social media for under-16s as pressure grows across Europe to restrict young people's access to major platforms. The move follows an announcement in the UK today that it plans to ban teenagers from networks such as Instagram, Facebook, TikTok, X and Snapchat. That's expected to come into effect early next year. Taoiseach Micheál Martin says Ireland's approach would be guided by any agreed position at EU level.
13: Social media is the public health issue of our time, and governments have to act.

0: by the Journal under the Freedom of Information Act. However, the figure is likely to be significantly higher, as many of the largest universities in the country, including DCU, UCD and Trinity, do not account how many of their students are homeless. Brian O'Mahony, president of Student Union AMLE, says many who are couch surfing and sleeping in their cars may not have officially declared themselves as homeless.
1: For us, it's quite clear that this is only tip of an iceberg. There is so many major and quite large institutions that didn't even fill into this report. So this is only kind of just touching on what is probably the full scale of student homelessness. But I believe that beyond these FOIs that have been done, there's probably a lot more students that haven't declared homelessness.
0: There's been a mixed bag in relation to unemployment levels across the city and county in the past month. Overall, there are 25 more people on the live register across Galway, but levels vary across the county. There are now 7,619 people unemployed across Galway. Cameron Clark has more.
2: The city saw the biggest increase in unemployment levels, with 80 people being added to the live register in May, bringing the total to 4,141. Gort also experienced an increase in the live register numbers. 30 people were added, bringing the figure to 518. Tuam has been in and around the 1,000 mark on the register since the start of the year, but dropped just below that to 974 in May. A similar drop was seen in Clifton, with 32 people leaving the live register, and the total there now 373. Loughrea's unemployment levels also fell last month, with 20 people leaving the register and the total now 712. And finally, Ballinasloe's figure is very similar to last month and the start of the year at 901.
0: Motorists are being advised that nighttime roadworks are getting underway in Renmore this evening. The works involve the resurfacing of Renmore Road and Renmore Avenue between the hours of 7pm and 4am. They'll take almost 2 weeks to complete and will finish on Friday, June 26th. Local Fine Gael councillor Shane Ford says the works are badly needed.
3: There will be a stop and go traffic control and sign diversions in place throughout the duration of the works. Motorists are advised to expect delays and to allow additional time for journeys. Local access and emergency access will be maintained at this time. Since my election, I've been fighting to kind of get a lot of the local roads in and around Galway City East resurfaced. It's clear these two roads here, Renmore Road and Renmore Avenue, are seeing up to nearly 4,000 journeys per day. And it's good to see the works now in progress.
0: A former New York City official is set to visit his ancestral village in Connemara this week to dedicate a new classroom. Bill Mulrow donated a new outdoor classroom at Clonburr National School, where his parents first met almost 100 years ago. Michael and Ellen Mulrow attended the school in the 1920s before emigrating to New York in search of opportunity. Bill Mulrow was secretary to New York Governor Andrew Cuomo and a senior advisor at Blackstone, and one of the world's leading investment firms. Special ceremony to dedicate the new classroom will take place on Wednesday afternoon. It's 2:05 Sports.
4: Ní éadan a bheith am a wall de óg bhín na héireann. 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
3: Good afternoon, I'm Darren Kelly. We're starting with boxing. Cliona D'Arcy fights for a medal at the World Boxing Cup in China this afternoon. The Tober Fader boxer takes on Kazakhstan's Dina Islambikova in the quarterfinals at 2:45. Unfortunately for Munavay's Adam Heshin, he went down to an opponent from Mongolia this morning. Dublin will host Donegal in round 3 of the All-Ireland Senior Football Championship following this morning's draw. Elsewhere, champions Kerry are against Armagh, Mayo welcome Meath and Monaghan entertain Westmeath. All games are down for this weekend. Galway face a winner in the quarterfinals. In soccer, league leaders Galway United return to Women's Premier Division action next weekend following a thrilling 3-2 win over Linfield in the All-Ireland Cup quarterfinal. Phil Trill's team welcome 11th place Waterford, seeking a third consecutive victory over the Blues. Kick-off at Moyne Villa Headford on Saturday is 5 o'clock. Meanwhile, Galway United men make their long-awaited debut in Pier Stadium on Friday. Derry City are the visitors for the 7:45 start. An Irish team featuring Galway City Harriers Alex O'Leary and Crotwell Seán Le Bouquet are now the number 6

0: world-ranked para-relay team following a graded meeting in Dublin on Saturday. They took part in the new Universal 4x100m event, clocking a time of 48.99 seconds, boosting their chances of competing in next year's World Championships in Uzbekistan. And finally, racing in Ireland this evening is in Kilbeggan. Our tip is Annie's Bell, running at 7.12.
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1: Well, as you can see, it's not too bad out there in the sense that there's no rain at the moment and it's not looking too threatening over the next little while. The good thing about it is they're saying that we may get brighter spells later in the afternoon. I'll believe it when I see it. Anyway, between 16 and 20 degrees. 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
1: Yes, you are. You'll never guess what I'm after getting into me hand. Another 250s. Gateway Credit Union said, go on, Ronan. You might as well finish off the last hour of the show with another 100 quid. I said, all right, so no problem. I'll give away anything that's not me own. So we'll be doing that very shortly. Eve Hewson said that the celebrity status thing doesn't do it for her. Okay, fair enough. And loads more on the show between now and 3 o'clock today. Our number, 086-3833-553. Let's see what Brady Family Ham has for us today.
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0: 10, Lizzie, the boys are back in town here on Galway FM. Galway's best music mix from 1976 from a great album, Jailbreak. I was just having a little read through it there a few moments ago, and isn't it hard to believe that Phil and the lads didn't want to put that song, The Boys Are Back in Town, on the Jailbreak album. They said, no, don't like it, don't think it's going to work. Management had to convince the lads to put it on the album, and I'm sure they were delighted once they started making a couple of quid on it. It's amazing how things happen along the way. Now, Eve Hewson has said, growing up with a rock star dad like Bono has taken fame off a pedestal, pretty much. She said she doesn't do it. She's 34 years old now. She's in a newly released Steven Spielberg blockbuster called Disclosure Day. And she said, wanting to be famous is the dumbest thing on the planet, but yet she's famous. I'm sure she had the choice. I'm sure her dad said, look, if you don't want to do it, don't worry about it. I'm not going to catapult you out into the middle of all of that. But she chose to go that direction. So look, is it being a little bit contradictory? Let's just put it that way. But raised by Bono and her activist mother, Ali Hewson, the Irish actress said that she does not understand why being famous is so celebrated, especially when it comes at a cost of privacy. Yeah, it's still a bit of a contradiction, isn't it? She opted for it. I'm sure she had the... she had the option to do it as well. But then again, I suppose money talks. She's making a lara money at the moment, and I'm sure she's doing quite well. So the bank account is in a fairly decent place. Speaking of the bank account, how about 100 quid in your bank account, all thanks to Gateway Credit Union? Well, you got to listen out for this.
1: Money, must be funny.
0: Let's just put it this way. We're all strapped for cash at the moment. As I told you last week, the fridge in the kitchen there, you have all the magnets up there, but you also have brown envelopes behind the magnet because you're kind of going, how am I going to meet that? How am I going to meet the car payment? What am I going to do? The mortgage is coming up. Everything is costing money. School tours and all that kind of an idea. Kids, new uniforms and everything else. Well, 100 quid down your pocket would help you quite nicely. It'd get you out of a hole, wouldn't it? Well, Gateway Credit Union is now the official name of the credit union, serving members across Ballinasloe, Gort and the surrounding areas and all those communities around there, with the official name change a couple of weeks ago there. So look at, they said, Ronan, give away 100 quid. I said, well, of course, Gateway Credit Union is regulated by the Central Bank of Ireland. So look at, there you go. 60-year history of community-based credit unions between Ballinasloe and Gort. These guys have it all. They know it inside out, and they have the exact same really, really good service. Wishing them all the best, Gateway Credit Union. So you're going to hear that Money, Money, Money by ABBA very, very shortly indeed. So make sure you listen out for that. And we're going to be playing Monday on a Monday next. 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

0: It must be. I don't have any, so it's all right. I wouldn't mind 100 quid, though. Neither would you. So you got to text in right now. Money with your name and your details is 086-383-553 for your chance to win this great prize. 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This is your final chance. 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So off you go, the very, very best of luck. We'll play a bit of Irish, yeah. 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
1: Well, the pollen count is moderate today here in Galway. I'm loving the kind of fusion between pop and country at the moment. This is no different. It's Casey Musgraves. It's Dry Spell. It's Galway Bay FM.

0: That's Casey Musgraves. She is from Texas and Dry Spell here on Galway FM, Galway's best music mix. As I said, I'm loving that kind of pop country twist at the moment that's out there, because even at that, Ella Langley is coming up very shortly with Choosing Texas, another fabulous song. But that lady, actually, can you believe it? She's in her mid-30s now, Casey Musgraves. She's been around since the early noughties, bringing out some great music, and that is no different. But I have a funny feeling this one is going to fly for her and put her on the world map, pretty much, along the way. So, I wasn't expecting that. Where did that come out of? Very last chance to text in. There you go. You're still flat out. Flat out like a wedge stamp. Money with your name and your details to 0863833553 for 100 quid cash. All thanks to Gateway Credit Unions. Off you go on the very, very best of good luck. Philip Oakley and Giorgio Moroder on the way. Together in Electric Dreams. It's good. 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
4: 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Now, you take a left and then you go past Murphy's house. Do you know the Murphys? Their young lad, Sean, I think he's over in London now. 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

0: 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Ella Langley, Choosing Texas here on Galway FM, Galway's best music mix. Money, who's winning 100 quid? Dermot O'Cade from Cashla Cocor, just to you, 100 quid coming your way. Kate Funt, so congratulations to you. Breach Wickham in Barnajarig, another 100 euro going your way. So there are three winners. Our winners are Dermot and Breach, and earlier on we had Aisling Dealey there from Larch Hill in Loughrea. So wonderful. Irish Wolfhound by the name of Rose, missing since 12 in the Salt Hill area. If found, contact reception here at the radio station, 091 770 077. An Irish Wolfhound, you should be able to see that walking around the area, by the name of Rose, missing since 12 o'clock today, Salt Hill area. Check out your area around the house there and see if the dog is knocking about your area. Let's keep the music going. It's Kingfisher, it's Hold Me Down, it's Galway FM, Galway's best music mix. 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
12: Good afternoon, I'm David Nevin. Our top stories at 3. Government to make decision in next fortnight on temporary fuel excise duty cuts, and Wolseley Ireland buys Galway's Peter Kern Electric Limited. The trial of a man accused of trying to kill three children in Dublin City over 2 years ago was heard. He was ferociously jabbing at them. 52-year-old Riyad Bouchakar of No Fixed Abode has pleaded not guilty to 8 charges relating to the alleged incident at Parnell Square on the 23rd of November 2023. Emily Keegan has this report, which listeners may find upsetting.
13: Leanne Flynn, a childcare worker injured in this alleged assault, has told the jury a male dressed in dark clothes grabbed her attention as she was collecting a group of children from school on the day in question. She said she noticed he started to walk towards the children in a crouched motion, and as he got closer, took out a knife and began ferociously jabbing. The court heard she told him to get away and grabbed him from behind, after which he stabbed her before going back to the children swinging a knife. She said she spent a month in hospital after both her lungs collapsed, her diaphragm was severed, her spleen was removed and her stomach was injured. She told the court she had 2 emergency surgeries. During cross-examination, the defence said it's not suggesting any knife injuries suffered that day were caused by anybody other than Riyad Bouchakar. Mr. Bouchakar has pleaded not guilty to all charges. Emily Keegan at the Criminal Courts of Justice in Dublin.
12: The government will decide within the next 2 weeks whether temporary reductions in petrol and diesel excise duty should remain in place. The cuts were introduced after energy prices surged during the conflict in the Middle East. But oil prices have fallen after the announcement of a peace deal in the war in Iran. The excise reductions are due to expire at the end of July. And Taoiseach Finance Minister Simon Harris says a decision will be made soon.
14: The situation remains very fluid, and we've seen time and time again how volatile the oil markets can be. An announcement is made, it comes to pass, prices go down. An announcement is made, it doesn't come to pass, things go back up. So government is keeping a very close eye on all of this. We've always said, myself, Minister Chambers, the Taoiseach, that we will consider this issue again in a couple of weeks' time.
12: Meanwhile, the French president claims both France and Britain are ready to lead a mission in the Strait of Hormuz. Donald Trump says the major shipping route will reopen on Friday when a tentative peace deal will be signed. Israel, however, maintains its forces will stay in Lebanon despite indications the deal includes an end to conflict there. Taoiseach Micheál Martin says there needs to be a focus by world leaders on ending the war.
15: This is an opportunity that I think the world needs to grasp now to move into a new era. Where we can try and put conflict behind us. They're simply

0: Mena, along with its lighting showroom City Lights. The transaction brings the wholesaler and retailer into the Wolseley Ireland portfolio, which includes Heat Merchants, Tubbs and Tiles, HEVAC, Tubeco and Bassett's Northern Ireland. The entire Peter Kern Goey team will remain in place, with Wolseley saying this will ensure continuity for customers and partners. Motorists are being advised that nighttime roadworks are getting underway in Renmore this evening. The works involve the resurfacing of Renmore Road and Renmore Avenue between the hours of 7pm and 4am. They'll take almost 2 weeks to complete and will finish on Friday, June 26th. Local Fine Gael councillor Shane Ford says the works are badly needed.
1: There will be a stop and go traffic control and sign diversions in place throughout the duration of the works. Motorists are advised to expect delays and to allow additional time for journeys. Local access and emergency access will be maintained at this time. Since my election, I've been fighting to kind of get a lot of the local roads in and around Gower City East resurfaced. It's clear these two roads here, Renmore Road and Renmore Avenue, are seeing up to nearly 4,000 journeys per day. And it's good to see the work's now in progress.
0: 304 Sport is next.
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7: Good afternoon, I'm Darren Kelly. Starting with boxing, it wasn't to be for Cliona Darcy as she missed out in the medal of the World Boxing Cup in the last few moments after the referee stopped her bout with Kazakhstan's Dina Islambekova in the second round in China. Unfortunately for Monavie's Adam Heshin, he went down to an opponent from Mongolia this morning. In rugby, Andrew Porter has been ruled out of the URC final this Friday against the Bulls. He sustained a calf injury during Leinster semi-final against the Stormers. The Irish women's team will travel to South Africa for the first ever tour there for two tests in October. Manchester United are to feature in the latest installment of the Amazon series All or Nothing. The documentary is set to air next summer. Tottenham Hotspur, Arsenal and Manchester City have all featured in previous editions. An Irish team featuring Galway City Harriers Alex O'Leary and Crowell Sean Bouquet are now the world's number six ranked para relay team following a graded meeting in Dublin on Saturday. They took part in the new Universal 4x100 meter event, clocking a time of 48.99 seconds, boosting their chances of competing in next year's World Championships in Uzbekistan. Rochelle Timothy was crowned European Road Race Cycling Champion at the URC Paracycling event in Italy yesterday after beating two other riders in a sprint finish in the WC3 class. The Ballymoe native has already picked up a bronze medal in the time trial on Friday. And finally, racing in Ireland this evening is in Kilbeggan. Our tip is Annie's Bell running at 7:12.
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9: Mainly cloudy with the odd spot of light rain or drizzle possible this afternoon. A chance of some brighter spells later this evening though, with highest temperatures between 16 and 20 degrees.
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9: All right, welcome along to a brand new week here on Galway Bay FM. It is Kate keeping you company all the way through until 5 as we play you Galway's best music mix. This afternoon on the show, €100 cold hard cash this hour and in the next hour, all with thanks to Gateway Credit Union. Also want to give a big shout out to everyone down in the Liam Mellows Club. They had their club fun day yesterday. The tunes were rocking, the crack was 90, and you know what, there was a great buzz around around Ballylahan and around Renmore. So big shout out to everyone who was involved in organising that. A fantastic day, I'm sure. Right, let's get into the tunes with some Cher. This is If I Could Turn Back Time on Galway Bay FM.

That is Galway's music, best music mix even with Cher and If I Could Turn Back Time here on Galway BFM. Now, Gateway Credit Union is the official name of the credit union serving members across Ballinasloe, Goyt and the surrounding communities, with the official name change taking place last week. The new name follows the coming together of Ballinasloe Credit Union and Goyt Credit Union, marking an important new chapter for members, staff, volunteers and of course for the wider community as well. The collaboration was approved by members of both credit unions back in January, and Gateway Credit Union says that support demonstrates strong confidence in the future of the credit union movement locally. Gateway Credit Union brings together a proud 60-year history of community-based credit union services in both Ballinasloe and Goyt. While the name is new, the values remain the same. Local service, member ownership, community support and fair, accessible financial services. Gateway Credit Union is regulated by the central bank. I've got €100 cold hard cash to give away, all with thanks to Gateway Credit Union this hour. And this is the cue to text you're listening for. I'm just gone. Once you hear that, text Gateway and your details to 086-3833-553. That gets you into the draw for that €100. I'll tell you, lads, that'd be a nice little bump of a Monday, wouldn't it? Gateway and your details to 086-3833-553 the next time you hear that cue to text. Right, some Lola Young just ahead after Mr. Brian Adams.

0: Galway's Best Music Mix with Lola Young and Messy. It is Kate with you this afternoon. 086-3833-553. If you're looking for me, you'll get me on text or WhatsApp. Now, the one, the only, the unmissable N17 Superstores Midnight Sale is coming to summer. 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At the end of the week, I've got a €250 voucher for N17 Superstores that I'm sure you will get plenty of bang for your buck at the midnight sale with your €250 voucher. So I've got a little riddle for you. See if you can figure out what appliance I'm referring to. I hum a quiet tune but have no voice. I stand in your kitchen to preserve your choice. I have a frosty heart but I keep things chill. I hold your meals until you have your fill. What appliance am I referring to? Text the appliance and your details to 086-3833-553. You're straight into the draw for that €250 voucher for N17 Superstores at the end of the week. We'll be giving that away on Friday. We'll have a daily qualifier every day this week. I hum a quiet tune but have no voice. I stand in your kitchen but preserve your choice. I have a frosty heart but I keep things chill. I hold your meals until you have your fill. All right, we are back with some James Bay and Hold Back the River next.
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1: The time now is exactly 31 minutes past three on a Monday afternoon here on Galway Bay FM. The one, the only, the unmissable N17 Superstore's midnight sale is coming to Milltown N17 Superstore this Friday, the 19th of June, 5 p.m. until midnight. They are famous for the biggest savings and deals on appliances, TVs, sofas, furniture, mattresses and everything else besides. You can find all the details online, n17superstores.ie. Don't forget doors this Friday from 5 p.m. On Friday also, we're giving away a €250 voucher for N17 Superstores on this very show. I've got a little riddle today. I hum a quiet tune but have no voice. I stand in your kitchen to preserve your choice. I have a frosty heart but I keep things chill. I hold your meals until you have your fill. Right, we have Eileen on the phone. Hello, Eileen.
2: Hello, Kate. How are you?
1: I'm fantastic. How are you getting on?
2: Good, good now.
1: Any bit of crack from the weekend? Did you get up to anything strange?
2: Not really, no. Same old ding dong.
1: Same old ding dong. But come here, we had a bit of sun at the weekend.
2: So sun. Yeah. We had plenty of sun, that was good.
1: So same old ding dong, but in the sun, we'll take that. Can you tell me, please, what appliance we are referring to today?
2: That was the fridge.
1: You're spot on. It was indeed the fridge. Congratulations, you are our first qualifier, so hopefully you'll be getting a call on Friday afternoon to tell you that you've got a €250 voucher for the N17 Superstores.
2: That'd be lovely.
1: All right.
2: Fingers crossed.
1: Fingers, toes and everything else, Eileen.
2: Thanks a million.
1: All right, take it easy, Sloan. Now, that was Eileen, who is our first qualifier in our N17 Superstores competition. We'll have another chance to qualify tomorrow. Another appliance, another riddle. Right, we are going to get back to the tunes. We've got an Irish tune sandwich, if you will. Some Dermot Kennedy right after Jamie McIntyre. This is Over Galway Town on Galway's Best Music Mix.

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0: That is Irish music from Dermot Kennedy, Turnstile on Galway's Best Music Mix. Now, Love Island, let's get into it. There are plenty of shapes developing on Love Island between love triangles, love squares, love every other kind of a thing. And then, meanwhile, in the background, we have Mom and Dad, Lola and Fitzy, happy out, doing their own thing. They went on a date on last night's episode and it was the first date of the series. And dates on Love Island are kind of significant because you get to go out of the villa and do something cool. So they did stand-up paddleboarding. And as well, you're away from the rest of the group, so you get to sit down and have a chat and have a natter, kind of away from prying eyes. Now, obviously, the whole thing is filmed for telly, so you're not really away from prying eyes, but it just gives you a little bit of peace and quiet and a little bit of space or whatever. So they had a lovely old time of it. There was just one small bit of, I suppose, communication barrier, basically. They were talking about holiday planning and this happened.
1: Where are we going to go on our first holiday?
2: Where are we going on our first Bali?
1: What's a Bali?
2: What's Bali?
1: Yeah.
2: A place.
1: No, first holiday.
2: Yeah, Bali.
1: So what's Bali? Oh, Bali.
2: Oh, sorry, Bali. Bali. There's not that much of a language barrier.
1: No, I thought you were calling it a holiday a Bali. I thought that's what you were saying.
2: No.
1: I was like, I don't know what Bali is. Bali.
2: It's Bali, right.
0: I absolutely howled laughing at this. And in fairness, I think we're starting to see a bit of like Fitzy's kind of tongue-in-cheek and a little bit of his wit that maybe we hadn't seen over the last 2 weeks. But he was straight in there being like, there's not that much of a language barrier. So I just thought, yeah, get in. And his English, his kind of posh English accent is bang on the money. Bali. Meanwhile, back in the main villa, Tommy, one of the new recruits, the new bombshell, seems to be shifting rings around himself inside there. And it looks like it's going to catch up with him this evening because Ellie, who is one of the people that's kind of involved with him, loosely speaking, has had enough of his antics.
3: Tomorrow night, one girl's had enough.
4: Don't lie to me. The one thing I tell people is do not lie to me.
5: No.
4: I don't deal with it well.
0: Doesn't sound like she's dealing with it well at all. Love Island is back on Virgin Media and ITV tonight from 9 p.m. Right, stay where you are. We've got the Verve Bittersweet Symphony coming up and we'll do today's job spot as well.
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0: And it all works out on Galway Bay FM. In the next hour, we've got another €100 to give away, all with thanks to Gateway Credit Union. So keep an ear out for the cue to text. As well as that, we'll be coming back to the secret sound of Galway. It is now worth £530. Will we be giving it away? Stick around after four for your chance to win.
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4: Good afternoon, I'm Bernadette Prendergast. Our top stories at 4. Portumna man who abused partner's vulnerable niece jailed for 12 and a half years. And closing speeches to begin tomorrow in the Jeffrey Donaldson trial. A Portumna man who sexually abused his partner's niece when she was at her most innocent and vulnerable has been jailed for 12 and a half years. 64-year-old Martin Ward of St. Bridget's Terrace, Portumna, was convicted by a jury of 27 counts of sexually abusing the child at Tower Hill, Borrisicane, County Tipperary, on dates between 2000 and 2004. He was found guilty of 3 counts of rape, 9 counts of oral rape and 15 counts of sexual assault, following the Central Criminal Court in April. We will have the full court report on FYI Galway from 5 this evening. Closing speeches will begin tomorrow at the trial of Jeffrey Donaldson. Both defence counsels formally closed their cases at Newry Crown Court this afternoon on the fourth week of the trial. The former DUP leader denies 18 historic abuse charges against 2 alleged victims, while his wife Eleanor Donaldson has pleaded not guilty to 5 charges of aiding and abetting and faces a trial of facts. The search of land on the Wicklow-Kildare border is continuing in connection with the disappearances of Jojo Dollard and Deirdre Jacob in the 1990s. It's the second search of the site near Castle Ruddery in County Wicklow. Jessica Woodlock is there.
5: 21-year-old Jojo Dollard was reported missing after failing to return home from a night out in Dublin on the 9th of November 1995, while Deirdre Jacob was 18 years old when she was last seen alive on the 28th of July 1998. Gardaí have been investigating their disappearances since then, with the cases being upgraded to a murder investigation in recent years. It's understood today's search of open land was a place of interest back in the 90s. In February of this year, an extensive ground dig of the land took place, but the search was later suspended. This morning it resumed, with 3 diggers and a bulldozer currently on site. The search is expected to go on for a number of days. Jessica Woodlock on the Wicklow-Kildare border.
4: The government is considering a ban on social media for under-16s. It comes after the UK announced plans to restrict children and teenagers' access to platforms including Instagram, Facebook, TikTok, X and Snapchat. The British legislation is due to come into effect from next year. Taoiseach Micheál Martin says Ireland's response will depend on any agreed EU-wide approach.
6: I spoke during the week with Commissioner Michael McGrath, and he updated me on what is fairly active efforts being undertaken by the Commission now in respect of this issue. And I believe some proposals will emanate from the Commission in respect of social media and protecting young people and potentially moving in the direction that the UK have.
4: Wolseley Ireland has bought Galway City's Peter Kern Electric Limited, based at Glenrock Business Park on Bohorna Mina, along with

0: resources and long-term strategic support. The entire Galway team will remain in place, with Wolsey saying this will ensure continuity for customers and partners. Motorists are being advised that nighttime roadworks are getting underway in Renmore this evening. The works involve the resurfacing of Renmore Road and Renmore Avenue between the hours of 7pm and 4am. They'll take almost 2 weeks to complete and will finish on Friday, June 26th. It's 4:04. Sport is next.
1: I couldn't join the Defence Forces. I couldn't start corner forward.
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1: I couldn't be.
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1: I couldn't speak.
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1: I couldn't play at the flat.
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1: I couldn't handle the pressure.
2: I couldn't feel that confident.
1: I couldn't pass those exams.
2: I couldn't cross the lines.
1: I couldn't paint a picture like this.
3: Yes, you can.
4: Join the Irish Defence Forces. 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
6: Good afternoon, I'm Darren Kelly. We're starting with boxing. It wasn't to be for Cliona D'Arcy as she missed out on a medal at the World Cup in China after the referee stopped her bout with Kazakhstan's Dina Islambekova in the second round. Unfortunately for Munafe's Adam Heshin, he also went down to an opponent from Mongolia this morning. In soccer, Shamrock Rovers head coach Stephen Bradley believes Roberto Lopez can inspire a generation of young Irish footballers. The Hoops captain is set to face Spain with Cape Verde at the World Cup in Atlanta coming up at 5 o'clock. Lopez is a 5-time League of Ireland champion with Rovers. The other game in Group H sees Saudi Arabia against Uruguay at 11. Belgium square off with Egypt in Group G at 8. And our coverage is brought to you with Shure, a proud sponsor of the 2026 FIFA World Cup. On to golf, Kate Dillon received the hero's welcome in Connemara Golf Club and Oughterard Golf Club last night as she returned home with the East of Ireland Women's Amateur Championship. Dillon beat her close friend Olivia Costello from Roscommon in a playoff on Saturday. Rochelle Timothy was crowned European Road Race Champion at the UAC Paris Cycling event in Italy yesterday after beating two other riders in a sprint finish in the WC3 class. The Ballymoe native had already picked up a bronze medal in the time trial on Friday. And finally, racing in Ireland this evening is in Kilbeggan. Our tip is Annie's Bell, running at 7:12.
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8: Mostly cloudy with a few patchy outbreaks of light rain and drizzle, some mist and fog on hills and coasts as well, with the lowest temperatures dipping to between 10 and 13 degrees.
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8: 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It is Kate with you until 5 o'clock this hour. 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This is I Want to Break Free. Very apt of a Monday, I feel.

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0: Okay, here is said secret sound. Do you reckon you know what it is, though? It is currently worth 530 quid. If you want to have a guess, it better be specific. So I want to know exactly what this noise is. Text the word guess and your details to 086 3833 553. We'll have someone on air around about 4:30 to have a crack and see if they can bag themselves that jackpot. 530 quid. We've got some Dasha Austin just ahead after New Order now and True Faith 94.

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0: That is Dasha and Austin on Galway's best music mix here on Galway Bay FM. 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We have got another €100 cold hard cash to give away this hour. You're listening for this cue to text. I've just got it. When you hear that, text the word Gateway and your details to 086-3833-553. It could be coming up very shortly, so keep an ear out, won't you? We're back with some Amy Winehouse, Back to Black, right after these.
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Mike and the Mechanics, the Living Years here on Galway FM, playing you Galway's best music mix this and every single evening. You might have spotted that Tommy Fury was fighting over the weekend in an organised fight. He was, I don't know, anyway, his boxing career kind of baffles me, so I'm not even going to go into that. But the whole talking point of this fight was that he was going to reveal their new baby's name. It was like embroidered onto his shorts, because since Bambi's been born, he always has Bambi on his shorts. And there was a whole big publicity piece about Molly and Tommy were going to reveal the child's name during this fight. The child's name, anyway, as it happens, is Midas. And I'm sure people have a lot of thoughts about Midas as a first name. It's certainly unusual. But then again, they're celebs and normal rules don't really apply to them. So fair enough. Absolutely knock yourselves out. Midas could be worse, I suppose. But another kind of Fury-related talking point has come off the back of Tyson Fury and Paris Fury, who were at the UFC Freedom event in the White House over the weekend. People really unhappy that they went along and saying, you know what, I love ye, I love the TV series, I love the Netflix show, but I just can't follow ye if you're going to be supporters of Donald Trump. So people very much up in arms, particularly among the travelling community, because Paris put up a post and said, you know, I can't believe we're here on the lawn of the White House, it's quite incredible. But a lot of people were quick to point out how the American government have been treating Romani people, and they just said, yeah, look, this is not the move, don't lose your values, come on, your Furies, don't forget yourselves. So yeah, they got a lot of flack for that. It remains to be seen if it's going to affect their Netflix ratings. And normally Paris is so, like, she's such a straight shooter. I was kind of surprised to see them there, I will admit. But I suppose, if the price is right, isn't that what it all comes down to? Speaking of prices, our secret sound is £530. We are going to have a caller on in the next few minutes to have a pop and hopefully claim that jackpot. Kingfisher on the way for you right after Mr. Niall Horan and Slow Hands on Galway FM.

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1: Okay, this is the secret sound. It now is worth €530. It goes up by a tenner for every day that it is not guessed correctly. All the incorrect guesses, by the way, are on the website, galwaybayfm.ie. Go and check them out there. We've got Damien on the phone. Hello, Damien.
4: Good afternoon, Kate. How are you?
1: I'm fine, thank you. How are you keeping?
4: Grand, all good now. Just not long home from work there now.
1: Happy days. Monday done. Put to the sword, out of the way.
4: That's it. And it was a good weekend for the footballers. That was the main thing.
1: I know. And who did Galway get in the next, or are they in the next round of a draw, or do they skip that bit?
4: They're another week. Tomorrow, this day week, they'll know more when the draw comes, because there's four matches to play. I think Dublin, Donegal, Mayo and
1: Kerry and Armagh. I know. That could be saucy too.
4: And Westmeath. The winners that would play, the winners that could play Galway.
1: Right. Well, that's great. A little bonus sports bulletin off you as well, Damien, while we have you on the phone. I've lost total track of the All Ireland series. It's just too hard to follow at the moment, I think.
4: Listen, if you know, I know that the changes, the fixtures and all this format, but we got getting used to it now, and this is exciting, and it was.
1: Correct. It is. In fairness, it's really given it a bit of zhuzh. Right. I would like to give you £530, but I need something from you. I need you to identify our secret sound. Any thoughts on what it might be?
4: Well, it's in my head for the last quite while now. It's a wild guess. Do you know the machine for making the morning papers?
1: A machine for making morning papers? I can't say I'm familiar with this. What kind of a gadget would this be now?
4: Printing out the newspapers for the morning.
1: Okay. I get you. Kind of like a conveyor belt that goes around.
4: Yeah, something like that.
1: Okay, so we're saying a printing press that makes morning papers, a kind of conveyor belt situation. That's your guess.
4: Well, I hope so.
1: Okay. it certainly is a wild card. I'll give you that. Let's see if it's right, though. Do you know what? It's just about random enough to be right. I'm looking out the window here at our producer to get the thumbs up or the thumbs down. Is it a morning paper conveyor belt printing press type situation, please, for €530? Unfortunately, Damien, it's not. That's not correct.
4: That's grand.
1: All right. You'll have another guess, I'm sure.
4: I'll study the farm,
1: Good man. Listen, thanks for playing. We'll chat to you again.
4: Thanks, Min. Have a good evening.
1: You safe too, home.
4: Safe journey.
1: Bye-bye. Now, that was Damien with, in fairness, a wild guess, but it's going to take a wild guess to crack this. The secret sound of Galway is £540 tomorrow morning. Tune in to Gary on Big Bay Breakfast from 6 to have another guess. Right, Boy Meets Girl just ahead. We'll come back to our Gateway Credit Union competition and we will tell you what's happening on FYI Galway just after 5.
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5: Oh, yeah, that'll happen eventually, I'm sure. Family Guy movie, I would go and watch that. I haven't watched Family Guy in, I'm going to say, 10 years, but I remember loving it back in the day.
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best music mix. That is Waiting for a Star to Fall. Now, as we know, Gateway Credit Union have had a little bit of a name change. Gateway Credit Union is now the official name of the credit union serving members across Ballinasloe, Gort and the surrounding communities, with the official name change taking place last week. Gateway Credit Union brings together a proud 60-year history of community-based credit union services in both Ballinasloe and Gort. 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Gateway Credit Union is regulated by the Central Bank and they have kindly given us €100 cold hard cash to give away to two winners, one from the first hour and one from the second hour. Want to say a big congratulations and boulabus to Tara Tevnan from Williamstown in Galway and Joan Nicholson from Dangan in Tuam, both nabbing themselves that €100. All with thanks to Gateway Credit Union, again, regulated by the Central Bank. So congratulations to the pair of yous. Coming up just after five, we'll be handing over to the news and sports teams for FYI Galway. On the news front, nighttime roadworks are getting underway in Renmore. And of course, Johnny will be out on the bike for live traffic updates between five and six. That is all coming your way. But let's squeeze in a few more tunes before we hand over. Starting with this one, Boyzone, this is Picture of You.

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0: Great Divide to wrap up the show this evening. Thank you so much for tuning in. 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And of course, another crack at the secret sound of Galway. Chat to you tomorrow from 3. 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

0: Portumna man jailed for abusing partner's niece.
1: Martin Ward was found guilty of 3 counts of rape, 9 counts of oral rape and 15 counts of sexual assault following a trial at the Central Criminal Court in April. The complainant in the case, Martina Ward, waived her right to anonymity so her abuser could be named.
0: Closing speeches to begin tomorrow at the trial of Jeffrey Donaldson. Concern remains over Israel's attitude to US-Iran deal.
2: We also underline that there can be no lasting peace while Lebanon remains in flames. We call for a genuine ceasefire and the full respect for Lebanon's sovereignty.
0: And nighttime roadworks to get underway in Renmore.
3: And in sport, today's action is underway at the World Cup as 2010 champion Spain play Cape Verde, featuring Dublin's Roberto Lopez. Brendan O'Connor appointed new Murphy United manager, head of the FAI National League in August. Galway straight through to the All-Ireland Senior Football Championship quarterfinals after a victory over Westmead in a sold-out Pier Stadium.
4: Look, it was a fantastic occasion, you know. Great game of football as well to throw in the mix into that of it. Lots of mistakes, lots of scores, lots of goals. Exciting finish, so look, it had everything on the day, in fairness.
3: And Galway duo Kate Dillon and Rochelle Timothy enjoyed national and international success over the weekend.
5: And live on the streets of Galway, we have a very quiet evening so far in the areas of Sean Mulvoy Road, inbound and outbound. There are no real delays on Bohemore, College Road or Lochatallie Road, outbound or inbound. And traffic is moving pretty smoothly from Mananagisha outwards towards Renmore. I'll be back with a full traffic update for you shortly with BYD at Cunningham Auto Point, Carnmore.
6: FYI Galway.
0: Good evening, welcome to the programme. I'm Bernadette Prendergast.
3: And I'm Darren Kelly.
0: A Portumna man who sexually abused his partner's niece when she was at her most innocent and vulnerable has been jailed for 12 and a half years. 64-year-old Martin Ward of St. Bridget's Terrace, Portumna, was convicted by a jury of 27 counts of sexually abusing the child at Tower Hill, Borrisicane, County Tipperary, on dates between 2000 and 2004. David Nevin has this report.
1: Martin Ward was found guilty of 3 counts of rape, 9 counts of oral rape and 15 counts of sexual assault following a trial at the Central Criminal Court in April. The complainant in the case, Martina Ward, waived her right to anonymity so her abuser could be named. The court has told that the abuse occurred after she was sent to live with her aunt and her aunt's partner, Martin Ward, as a result of difficulties within her own family. The trial heard that following the death of the girl's mother, Ward's behaviour changed and he began coming into her bedroom at night under the pretense of comforting her. It started with hugging and kissing, but escalated to inappropriate touching under the guise of games, and he told her to keep it a secret. Other incidents of rape included on the day of her confirmation, when Mr. Ward was her sponsor, and another time in a car when they were dumping rubbish. Martina Ward was taken into foster care in 2004 before going to live with her grandmother, and that brought the abuse to an end. After being arrested in 2024, Mr. Ward claimed the allegations were motivated by financial gain. Sentencing him today, Miss Justice Melanie Greeley said he manipulated her when she was at her most innocent and vulnerable, causing profound damage in every area of her life. She said a headline sentence of 16 years, taking aggravating factors into account, like breach of trust as a de facto parental figure, the multiplicity and the seriousness of the offending, and the age disparity. When mitigating factors are taken into account, the sentence was reduced to 12 and a half years. Court heard Mr. Ward has been in a relationship

0: alleged victims, while his wife Eleanor Donaldson has pleaded not guilty to 5 charges of aiding and abetting and faces a trial of facts. Staying with the courts and the trial of a man accused of trying to kill 3 children in Dublin City over 2 years ago has heard he was ferociously jabbing at them. 52-year-old Riyad Bouchaker of No Fixed Abode has pleaded not guilty to 8 charges relating to the alleged incident at Parnell Square on the 23rd of November 2023. Emily Keegan has this report, which listeners may find upsetting.
1: Leanne Flynn, a childcare worker injured in this alleged assault, has told the jury a male dressed in dark clothes grabbed her attention as she was collecting a group of children from school on the day in question. She said she noticed he started to walk towards the children in a crouched motion, and as he got closer, took out a knife and began ferociously jabbing. The court heard she told him to get away and grabbed him from behind, after which he stabbed her before going back to the children swinging a knife. She said she spent a month in hospital after both her lungs collapsed, her diaphragm was severed, her spleen was removed and her stomach was injured. She told the court she had 2 emergency surgeries. During cross-examination, the defence said it's not suggesting any knife injuries suffered that day were caused by anybody other than Riyad Bouchaker. Mr. Bouchaker has pleaded not guilty to all charges. Emily Keegan at the Criminal Courts of Justice in Dublin.
0: The search of land on the Wicklow-Kildare border is continuing this evening in connection with the disappearances of Jojo Dollard and Deirdre Jacob in the 1990s. It's the second search of the site near Castle Ruddery in County Wicklow. Jessica Woodlock is there.
2: 21-year-old Jojo Dollard was reported missing after failing to return home from a night out in Dublin on the 9th of November 1995. Well, Deirdre Jacob was 18 years old when she was last seen alive on the 28th of July 1998. Gardaí have been investigating their disappearances since then, with the cases being upgraded to a murder investigation in recent years. It's understood today's search of open land was a place of interest back in the 90s. In February of this year, an extensive ground dig of the land took place, but the search was later suspended. This morning it resumed, with 3 diggers and a bulldozer currently on site. The search is expected to go on for a number of days. Jessica Woodlock on the Wicklow-Kildare border.
0: A man in his 30s remains in custody following an assault in County Cork earlier today. It's understood the attack took place on Baker's Road in Gurna Brohair shortly after midnight. The victim, a man in his 40s, was taken to Cork University Hospital, where his injuries are described as serious. Investigations are ongoing. The government is considering a ban on social media for under-16s. It comes after the UK announced plans to restrict children and teenagers' access to platforms, including Instagram, Facebook, TikTok, X and Snapchat. The British legislation is due to come into effect from next year. Taoiseach Micheál Martin says Ireland's response will depend on any agreed EU-wide approach.
3: I spoke during the week with Commissioner Michael McGrath, and he updated me on what is fairly active efforts being undertaken by the Commission now in respect of this issue. And I believe some proposals will emanate from the Commission in respect of social media and protecting young people and potentially moving in the direction that the UK have.
0: Here's what students in a school in London think of the UK's plan to ban social media for under-16s.
4: Overall, I think it's a bad thing. You might feel more isolated in a way.
5: I'm going to miss connecting with people.
6: I love being able to see what people are up to and people that I wouldn't necessarily talk to.
7: I think a social media free life would be a better way to grow up.
8: On TikTok, I spend like 40 minutes. I just use it on the bus ride home.
0: Nolene Blackwell, online safety coordinator at the Children's Rights Alliance, says there's no way to go back in time.
9: There is no way we can go back to the pre-digital age. I think the UK Prime Minister spoke about reclaiming their childhood. What is he going to put in place of it? Children are still going to want to communicate. They're going to find ways to communicate. If they can't do it on social media platforms, which have some level of regulation, then they will find other ways of doing it.
0: The government will decide within the next 2 weeks whether temporary reductions in petrol and diesel excise duties should remain in place. The cuts were introduced after energy prices surged during the conflict in the Middle East. But oil prices have fallen after the announcement of a peace deal and the war in Iran. The excise reductions are due to expire at the end of July. And Taoiseach then Finance Minister Simon Harris says a decision will be made soon.
10: The situation remains very fluid, and we've seen time and time again how volatile the oil markets can be. An announcement is made, it comes to pass, prices go down. An announcement is made, it doesn't come to pass, things go back up. So government is keeping a very close eye on all of this.

0: we've always said, myself, Minister Chambers, the Taoiseach, that we will consider this issue again in a couple of weeks' time.
1: Meanwhile, Donald Trump claims ships are starting to move through the Strait of Hormuz. On social media, the American president says many are loaded with oil and are now going through a safe, secure and pristine southern highway. It's after the US and Iran agreed a framework to end the war between the two countries. However, concern remains over Israel's attitude to the deal. EU Commission President Ursula von der Leyen says there needs to be an end to the conflict in Lebanon.
2: The agreement should open the door to wider talks and lead to the end of Iran's nuclear and ballistic programs. And let me also underline that there can be no lasting peace while Lebanon remains in flames. We call for a genuine ceasefire and the full respect for Lebanon's sovereignty.
1: Meanwhile, the European Commission has been asked to bring forward options to ban trade with illegal Israeli settlements. They will be considered at the next meeting of EU foreign ministers. Foreign Policy Chief Kaja Kallas says a number of countries requested the Commission to come up with possible action.
3: On the issue of trade with illegal settlements, many member states called for proposals from the Commission. I will convey this request and ask the Commission to prepare, ahead of the next Foreign Affairs Council, a list of options for possible trade measures, including measures aimed at preventing imports of goods originating from illegal settlements.
1: We'll be returning to news in just a few minutes, but for now we're going over to the sports desk. And Darren Kelly, there will be interest in the latest All-Ireland football draw.
4: There will be indeed, Bernadette. The draw was about this morning, but the fixtures have come out. And of course, Galway's win against Westmeath yesterday means they are straight through to a quarterfinal in Croke Park the weekend after next. But they will play one of the winning teams here. And the news is two games on Saturday, two games on Sunday. Kerry against Armagh in Fitzgerald Stadium in Killarney will take place at 4 o'clock. That'll be followed by Mayo's meeting with Meath in Castlebar, drawing in at 6:15. The other two games take place on Sunday, Dublin against Donegal. Well, Gerard Brennan, the manager, didn't get his wish for Parnell Park. That'll be in Croke Park at 1:15, and then that'll be followed in Clonus by Monaghan against Westmeath at 4 o'clock. Of course, Galway can't play Westmeath should the Lakesiders overcome the Farnley County Dare. The Talton Cup semi-finals, to let you know, Down against Fermanagh, fixed for Croke Park, 3 o'clock on Saturday. Wicklow against Offaly, that'll be on at 5 o'clock. We already knew the details of the All-Ireland Hurling quarter-finals. Clare against Dublin on Saturday, Cork against Offaly on Sunday in Semple Stadium in Turles. The next question listeners will have before I leave you is, can we watch the games on television? With your GAA Plus, you can watch three of them. Dublin and Donegal will be on RTE, but it's a subscription for anyone else. But Galway, no doubt, Pádraig Joyce and the people, and he'll be at some of those games himself. We're down to the final 12. Galway are in the final 8, and now we know who will play who next weekend in round 3 of the All-Ireland Senior Football Championship.
1: Thanks for that, Darren. Hot off the presses, and more sport from Darren a little later. Coming up shortly, we'll have a traffic update.
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9: FYI Galway.
1: Very good evening, John Richards. How is the traffic this evening?
10: Well, it's a pretty good evening so far. If you're Briar Hill bound out the Ballybritchell carriageway, things are moving very well there still. No major delays on the Ballybam Road if you're heading over towards the ATU roundabout. Lochatalia Road and College Road are working very well inbound and outbound. If you're heading out towards Renmore, you're picking up the congestion at Duggan's and then out towards Merlin Park, so nowhere near as bad as it normally is. The heaviest stretch I've come across is between Bohemore Roundabout about outbound towards the Tumro Junction. Inbound is okay, and there are no major delays yet on the Eastern Bypass up and down from the Tumro Junction. I'll be back with another update to you very shortly.
11: 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Ask the Dentist is on at 11:30 a.m. this Wednesday, presented by Dr. Brian Delgado of Gate Dental Clinic, who will fill you in on the world of dentistry from the inside out. 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You know the drill by now, so make an appointment with Ask the Dentist this Wednesday at 11:30 with Dr. Brian Delgado of Gate Dental Clinic on Galway Bay FM. 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
1: 5:16 now. There has been a mixed bag in relation to unemployment levels across Galway City and County in the past month. Overall, there are 25 more people on the live register across Galway, but levels vary across the county. There are now 7,619 people unemployed across Galway. Cameron Clark has more details.
16: The city saw the biggest increase in unemployment levels, with 80 people being added to the live register in May, bringing the total to 4,141. Gort also experienced an increase in the live register numbers. 30 people were added, bringing the figure to 518. Tuam has been in and around the 1,000 mark on the register since the start of the year, but dropped just below that to 974 in May. A similar drop was seen in Clifton, with 32 people leaving the live register, and the total there now 373. Loughrea's unemployment levels also fell last month, with 20 people leaving the register and the total now 712. And finally, Ballinasloe's figure is very similar to last month and the start of the year at 901.
1: The Taoiseach has renewed his criticism of local councils for not tackling dereliction effectively. Simon Harris is set to bring plans for a new derelict property tax to Cabinet tomorrow, which will be administered by revenue instead of local authorities. According to the Taoiseach, a number of councils failed to collect any taxes on derelict properties in 2024, and over €26 million worth of levies had yet to be collected. He says they've been given plenty of resources to carry out the work.
0: My own county of Wicklow, where, by the way, there's only two properties on the derelict sites levy. I could find more on my evening walk. There's only two on the derelict sites levy, right? You're at home in the parents' box room and you want to buy a house and you see these properties just lying there. So government isn't a commentator in relation to this. Government already took action. We brought in the derelict sites levy. We gave local authorities the power. We gave local authorities the staff. Some have done a great job.
1: Tom Phillips, executive chairman of Tom Phillips and Associates, says the government should look inwards before blaming local authorities and private property owners.
17: Things like planners weren't on the critical skills list, and there's only so many planners are produced a year in the various universities, and yet they're suddenly given the resources and supposed to deal with something that's been there for 36 years overnight. It is the wrong metric to look at and to go after local authorities. That's an easy target. I think it's the state to look at itself first and look at all the state-owned property and local authority-owned properties, and then look at the private sector.
1: Carol Tallon, a PhD researcher in spatial planning, says the new tax is a small step towards tackling dereliction once and for all.
18: we have a data problem, first of all. But the second thing then is we need to understand, when we have the data and we know what's generally underused, we need to understand why and then bring in more bespoke and targeted measures. But by the way, I do welcome this tax. I do think it's a good and an important thing, but it's only a very small part of the jigsaw.
1: The housing crisis has been linked to the declining marriage rate. There were just under 20,000 marriages last year, around 2,500 fewer than 2022. Bishop Dennis Nulty, head of Accord Catholic Marriage Care Services, says the cost of housing is the biggest obstacle facing young couples. He warns the decline in marriage is bad for society and can lead to increased instability. These people in Dublin city centre have been sharing their views on why people aren't tying the knot as much as they used to.
19: I guess people aren't seeing the need to as much. Like, they can still be together and happy and still be in a partnership, and they don't need like a marriage certificate.
20: There's other reasons, definitely. I believe that there's a lot of propaganda put on TV shows where they encourage women to stay single till their late 40s.
21: People who are normally meeting up and getting married and going off on their way can't do that because they end up living in their parents' houses.
1: Bishop Dennis Nulty says it can be difficult to maintain a relationship without getting on the property ladder.
22: We do, however, meet couples who find it very difficult to get on the housing ladder, to find it very difficult to get a stable home. And a housing crisis, if you don't have a home to go to, it's very difficult to try to make ends meet and to try to have a relationship together with someone you deeply love.
1: Meanwhile, hundreds of third-level students are facing homelessness. At least 346 declared themselves as homeless during the 2024-2025 academic year, according to information obtained in an FOI by the Journal. That data reflects people studying at the University of Galway, Maynooth University, the University of Limerick, while many of the country's biggest institutions could not provide such figures. President of Students' Union AMLE, Brian O'Mahony, says the number would be much higher if some of the Dublin institutes were included.
23: We're talking about UCD, Trinity, DCU, you know, three massively large institutions within Dublin where the cost of accommodation is at its highest. So it would be very easy to believe that these numbers are just, as I said before, it's just touching on what's potentially out there for actual student homelessness at the moment. And we just don't know what qualified as the factors.
1: Diagnosing mental health conditions is much more complex than some social media content suggests, according to a leading psychotherapist. Content about conditions such as OCD and ADHD is common across TikTok and Instagram in particular, Fionnuala Corbett reports.
6: Psychotherapist Chloe Calnan is warning of the dangers of self-diagnosing mental health conditions based on social media videos. She's raising concerns about misinformation online in relation to conditions like OCD and ADHD. Chloe says diagnosis is a complex process.
24: We diagnose in conjunction with what we call the DSM-5. It's the Diagnostic and Statistical Manual. So basically an instruction manual as to how to diagnose correctly.
6: Some videos include checklists of personality traits, which are supposedly signs of certain disorders. Chloe is encouraging people to really question what they're seeing online.
24: What is this information that's being placed in front of me? What is the purpose of it? Is it something that I want to welcome into my life?
6: Chloe also advises people who have concerns about their mental health to contact a doctor or a reputable mental health support organisation.
1: Recurring delays were evident in waiting times across three specialities in a review of patient access and waiting list management at Children's Health Ireland. The specialities were orthopaedics, including spinal, urology and respiratory medicine. The delays affected urgent, semi-urgent and routine patients. The report found that there was no evidence of inequity in access between public and private patients. However, that conclusion was reached with significant limitations in data availability and sample size. More than a third of people are unaware of the Common Conditions Scheme. It allows people to be treated for a number of illnesses at pharmacies, including hay fever, cold sores and UTIs. Amoric Research finds 40% of people surveyed don't know about it. Carmen Gonzalez of Price's Medical Hall Pharmacy explains how it works.
25: We are allowed to prescribe some antibiotics and some different treatments that they were only allowed the GPs before. So we do a short consultation with the patient. We can treat with a prescription-only medication, or we can recommend an over-the-counter product, or we can give some advice to treat the condition at home, or even we can refer to the doctor if it's out of our scope.
1: Metallica is calling on their fans to donate blood ahead of their gigs in the Aviva Stadium this week. Throughout the band's European tour, they've partnered with local blood donation clinics to encourage people to become regular donors. The Irish Blood Transfusion Service and its northern counterpart are asking fans to go to their websites to find their nearest clinic and book an appointment. Director of Donor Experience and Collections at IBTS, Sharon Ryan, says blood supplies tend to be low during summertime.
2: It's really important to donate blood. One in four of us will need a transfusion in our lifetime, and only 3% of those who are eligible actually donate. A safe and sustainable blood supply needs people donating voluntarily and regularly. So we can be challenged in the summertime. People take their holidays. We often encourage people to give before they go, and that's a message that would fit with this time.
1: Motorists are being advised that nighttime roadworks are getting underway in Renmore this evening. The works involve the resurfacing of Renmore Road and Renmore Avenue between the hours of 7pm and 4am. They'll take almost 2 weeks to complete and will finish on Friday week, June 26th. Local Fine Gael councillor Shane Ford says the works are badly needed.
3: There will be a stop and go traffic control and sign diversions in place throughout the duration of the works. Motorists are advised to expect delays and to allow additional time for journeys. Local access and emergency access will be maintained at this time. Since my election, I've been fighting to kind of get a lot of the local roads in and around Galway City East resurfaced. It's clear these two roads here, Renmore Road and Renmore Avenue, are seeing up to nearly 4,000 journeys per day. And it's good to see the works now in progress.
1: Time now for a check on the rest of the traffic for the city. Very good evening, John Richards. How are we looking?
10: Well, how quickly things can change, Bernadette. The Sean Mulvoy Road at 5 o'clock was like a ghost town. Now it's completely full inbound, two lanes down to the Galway Shopping Centre Junction. Not quite as bad once you get onto the Quincentennial Bridge westbound towards the Brown Roundabout. And Wookie inbound is holding up pretty good for getting through the courthouse with no major delays waiting for you if you are heading on towards University Road. And thankfully, right turning traffic leading towards the Upper New Camp Road is actually not that bad this evening. Eastbound on the bridge is okay, and I'll be back with another update to you very shortly.
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1: Business groups, workers' unions and the voluntary sector are laying out their priorities for Budget 2027 today. The National Economic Dialogue, which the government says plays a central role in planning for October's budget, is taking place. The Taoiseach, Tánaiste and Public Expenditure Minister are hosting the event at Dublin Castle. Social Justice Ireland is among the research organisations taking part. Suzanne Rogers, Research and Policy Analyst, says they want to see standard social welfare payments set at 27.5% of average earnings.
4: It would also allow, again, for government to plan budgets, because they could say, OK, this is our benchmark, this is what it's going to be. So for Budget 2027, which we will see in October, for government to reach that particular benchmark, they will have to add €25 onto current social welfare rates to reach that benchmark. So it's not a huge jump. We would even be happy if government could commit to the benchmark and maybe reach that over two budgets.
1: Wolseley Ireland has bought Galway City's Peter Kern Electric Limited, based at Glenrock Business Park on Bohorn Aminia, along with its lighting showroom City Lights. The transaction brings the wholesaler and retailer into the Wolseley Ireland portfolio, which includes Heat Merchants, Tubbs and Tiles, HEVAC, Tubeco and Bassett's Northern Ireland. Peter Kern Electric Limited will operate as a distinct business, maintaining its established identity and market focus while benefiting from Wolseley Ireland's scale, resources and long-term strategic support. The entire Galway team will remain in place, with Wolseley saying this will ensure continuity for customers and partners. In currency news this evening, a euro is worth 1.16 US dollars and 86 pence sterling. We're back shortly with the death notices for Galway.
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1: Now, the death notices for Galway. Jack Halliday, Cushmeg Moore, Furbo and Dunmore. Reposing at the Killeen in the Church of Mary Immaculate Queen Barna tomorrow from 5 until 6.30. Mass for Jack Halliday in Railtnamara Church, Furbo on Wednesday at 12. Funeral afterwards to Railtnamara Cemetery. Family flowers only, donations to Cree. Peter Kelly, Tunro, Orne Moore and formerly of Bear Island, Cork. Reposing at Suavness in the grounds of the Church of the Annunciation, Clarin Bridge, today from 6 until 7.30. 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Martin Gannon, Shúdán Athenry and formerly of Munavay. Reposing at Quinn's Funeral Home, Athenry, today since 5.30 and until 7. Followed by removal to the Church of the Immaculate Conception, Newcastle, Athenry. Mass for Martin Gannon tomorrow at 12. Service at Shannon Crematorium on Wednesday at 11. Family flowers only, donations to Galway Hospice. Galway Bay FM would like to sympathise with the families and friends of all the deceased. Returning now to FYI Galway, and today on Bay Business, Breda Fox is speaking to Leo Galway's head of enterprise, Caroline McDonough, and Celtic Dynamics founder Dylan Walsh. Dylan is representing Galway at the National Enterprise Awards in the Mansion House on Thursday. Here's an idea of what to expect from today's feature.
15: I got a job doing energy solutions kind of around the world for businesses. I went to 38 countries in the space of about 3 years. I kind of figured out that there was a big kind of missing link in terms of the connection for the smaller business and making it accessible.
1: So that'll be coming up around 10 to 6, but first we've all the sport with Darren Kelly.
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27: Thank you very much, Bernadette. We're starting with soccer. Today's action is underway at the World Cup and the latest score from the 5 o'clock kickoff in Atlanta is Spain 0, Cape Verde 0. Roberto Lopez from Dublin and Shamrock Rovers started for Cape Verde. The other game in Group H at 11 o'clock sees Saudi Arabia against Uruguay. Belgium square off with Egypt in Group G at 8 p.m. while Iran face New Zealand at 2 a.m. More England fans are en route to the US ahead of the country's opening game of the World Cup. Thomas Tuchel's side start their campaign against Croatia on Wednesday in Dallas. These supporters spoke about getting on their flight out of Gatwick Airport.
28: Yeah, I'm really excited and I hope England bring it home.
29: It'll be a trip of a lifetime. It's been a long time planning it as well, but we're just really excited to be here, to finally be on the way and hopefully cheer the boys on.
30: I think we can beat Croatia. Group should be easy enough.
31: Hopefully, fingers crossed. We want it. It's coming home. Let's do it.
27: Manchester United's Amad Diallo scored a late winner to secure Ivory Coast victory in their opening game against Ecuador overnight. Their midfielder Seko Fofana says the 1-0 win was a big result for the country.
0: It was not easy team. They play very good. They show to everyone why they didn't lose, I don't know, 70 game. But play, we are very happy and we hope to recover well and to make good next game.
27: Our coverage is brought to you with Sure, a proud sponsor of the 2026 FIFA World Cup. Manchester United are to feature in the latest installment of the Amazon series All or Nothing. The documentary is set to air next summer. Tottenham Hotspur, Arsenal and Manchester City have all featured in previous editions of the show. Former Southampton and Rangers manager Russell Martin has agreed a deal to become the new manager of Leicester City. He's expected to sign a three-year contract with the League One club. Galway United men make their long-awaited debut in Pearse Stadium this Friday when they host Derry City. The Tribesmen played last week's home fixture in Cork and were beaten by an injury-time Tariq Wilson goal. Manager John Caulfield expressed his disappointment afterwards.
16: It was so frustrating, but you know what you do. Can you fault the effort of us? No. Can you fault the the things that we try to do? No. But I think at times we rush the ball when we better time. Maybe didn't get the impact off the bench as much as we had other weeks. Certainly there's a lot of occasions where, you know, maybe France had better, could have done a bit better. So, but to be fair, that might be a bit harsh to say that about him. But yeah, it's a tough one to take, and that's the way this league is, and they score in the last minute and that's the way it goes.
27: League leaders Galway United return to Women's Premier Division action next weekend following a thrilling 3-2 win over Linfield in the All-Ireland Cup quarter-final. Waterford are the visitors to Moyne Villa Headford on Saturday at 5 o'clock. Mervy United have appointed Brendan O'Connor as their new manager ahead of the new FAI National League in August. O'Connor led Galway to the Oscar Traynor Trophy this season and also won the Michael Byrne Cup with Mary Orne Moore. He'll be joined on his coaching team by Ollie Neary and Paul Sennett. In boxing, Cliona D'Arcy missed out on a medal at the World Cup in China after the referee stopped her bout with Kazakhstan's Dina Islambekova in the second round. Monavay's Adam Heshin went down to an opponent from Mongolia this morning. First half goals from Shane Walsh, Keane Hernan and Matthew Tierney made the difference for Galway yesterday as they qualified straight through to the All-Ireland Senior Football Quarterfinals. The Tribesmen led by 7 at half-time but held on for a 3-point victory to advance to Croke Park in 2 weeks. Galway manager Pádraig Joyce says it was an entertaining game.
17: Look, it was a fantastic occasion, you know. Great game of football as well to throw in the mix into a lot of it. Lots of mistakes, lots of scores, lots of goals. Exciting finish. So look, it had everything on the day, in fairness. They're a really good side, Westmeath. We knew they were going to get a little bit of a purple patch here and there, you know. So we probably were a bit of a downfall to ourselves. But you know, the last goal they got there, sure. Like, in fairness, your man took about 15 steps before he passed the ball. How it was stowed, I don't know. But there was a couple of calls at that. But we're happy enough in the end to come out of it. Real tight battle, championship pace to the game. We played some great football in the second half there, controlled the game a lot. I think when we rushed our shots a little bit, we probably were under a bit of pressure, you know, kicking under pressure, which not really suits us. Same in the first half, where we're trying to hit a couple of twos with the wind when they weren't really on. There was a panicky shots, really. I don't know why he's not like us, but look, we grouped well at half-time, and I thought our second half performance up to the last 3 or 4 minutes was superb.
27: The round three fixtures have been announced in the last half hour. Kerry will host Armagh in Fitzgerald Stadium, Killarney, this Saturday at 4 o'clock. Mayo welcome Meath to Hastings Insurance, McHale Park in Castlebar. That game will throw in at 6:15. Then on Sunday, Croke Park will be the venue for Dublin when they take on Donegal at 1:15. Monaghan welcome Westmeath to St. Tiernach's Park in Clonus for a 4 o'clock throw-in on Sunday. Galway qualified for a home quarter-final in the All-Ireland Senior Ladies Football Championship on Saturday following a comprehensive 4-20-2-7 victory over Tyrone. Olivia Divity scored 2-6, Roisin Leonard got 1-6, while Leanne Cohn also found the net in Tuam Stadium. Galway's All-Ireland Minor Hurling Championship campaign concluded on Saturday as Limerick emerged 126-115 semi-final winners in Ennis. Xavier Nelligan's goal gave the Shannon Siders a lead. Galway couldn't claw back despite Gus Lohan finding the net. Galway manager Kenneth Burke says they had a good season, all things considered.
18: Today is the first day in my last. We'd won all our games and drew games, so we're unbeaten up to now. So, yeah, hopefully they'll push on now and develop into 20s and seniors. And I suppose at the end of the day, that's what we want. Obviously, it would be important to, or nice to win a lot, but it's important that these guys stay pushing hard for their clubs and go playing senior for their clubs next year and keep developing and keep the standard high in Galway. I suppose that's the bottom line, that we can keep the standard high and hopefully we'll stay being successful then. Not many guys make it at 18, 19 in the morning, or you have to be 20, 21, 22, and they just have to work hard, put the head down and stay pushing and try, like I said, try and keep the level high and keep the standard high and everyone else will get better. And I suppose, yeah, Galway, we're really getting into Leinster now and it means a lot to us and we want to win them championships. So I think the Galway public in general are getting more into Leinster championship and trying to win these games, so it's important for us.
27: Galway senior Camogie manager Cathal Murray says his team reacted to a first day defeat to pick up their opening win in defence of their All-Ireland senior title against Waterford yesterday. Aoife Donoghue scored the only goal in a 113-13 point victory in Walsh Park, and Murray says it was a marked improvement on last week's display against Cork.
2: Look, at last week is disappointing from our point of view. The credit had to go to Cork, to be honest with you. They were exceptional last week and we just weren't at the races. We weren't up to the level they're at and, you know, we haven't much time to get up to that level, to be honest with you. So, look, at coming down to Walsh Park against Waterford. We know how good the Waterford team are and, you know, I thought it was a brilliant, brilliant game there, in fairness. And definitely going into half time, we were under pressure as well, you know. Only 2 points up. There's a big, big, really big strong wind here. And, look, I thought in the second half we showed real character and a real win to win. And our work rate was incredible and we used the ball really well. And listen, we got serious impact off the bench. I think Caoimhe Kelly got a couple of points. You know, even Ireland got a point off the bench, and you need that. You need people coming off the bench and impacting game. And thank God we got that. Now, in fairness, so really happy. And look, it's momentum. I suppose we're in a better position than we were last week, but we're still a long way off a semi-final spot now. So you know, we've a lot of work to do.
27: Well, Galway host Tipperary on Sunday week, the 28th of June, in their final group game, where victory could secure that automatic path to the semi-finals. Kate Dillon received a hero's welcome in Connemara Golf Club and Oughterard Golf Club last night as she returned home with the East of Ireland Women's Amateur Championship. Dillon beat her close friend Olivia Costello from Roscommon in a playoff on Saturday. Rochelle Timothy was crowned European Road Race Champion at the UEC Paracycling event in Italy after beating two other riders in a sprint finish in the WC3 class yesterday. The Ballymoe native had already picked up a bronze medal in the time trial on Friday. An Irish team featuring Galway City Harriers Alex O'Leary and Crotwell's Seanan Bouquet are now the world's number 6 ranked para relay team following a meeting in Dublin on Saturday. They took part in the new Universal 4x100 meter event, clocking a time of 48.99 seconds, boosting their chances of competing in next year's World Championships in Uzbekistan. Andrew Porter has been ruled out of the United Rugby Championship final following a calf injury sustained in the semi-final against the Stormers. Leinster will face the Bulls on Friday. Dan Sheehan and Caelan Dowers are to be further assessed this week. Ahead of the new season, Galway Volleyball Club are trying to connect with people who have an interest in the game, may have played before and are looking to get back involved. If anyone wishes to be involved as a player, social player, coach or referee, please contact Galway Volleyball Club Secretary at gmail.com or reach out through Instagram or Facebook. Courses can be arranged for anyone looking to get involved without previous experience. Gaelic Games and US Open Golf are the features on Over the Line this evening. Here's George McDonough.
3: We'll be joined by Eddie Hoare to look back on yesterday's Galway victory over Westmead in the All-Ireland Qualifier Series and reaction to the draw for the final round of qualifiers before the quarterfinals. We'll also speak about the Camogie and the ladies' football successes of the weekend, and Dennis Kerwin will join us to look ahead to the US Open, which commences at Shinnecock Hills on Thursday next. That between 8 and 9 here on Galway Bay FM.
27: And finally, horse racing in Ireland this evening is in Kilbeggan. Again, here's George.
6: The lap goals in the handicap hurdle at 7:12. The Claire O'Connell train, Annie's Bell, finished a good third over 2.5 miles at this track to Blue Reed last time out and could take the step up and trip in her stride. The lap number 5, Annie's Bell, in the 7:12 at Kilbeggan.
27: Garmina Maga, George Agashini and Sport and Nish. Coming up shortly is a traffic update with John Richards.
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1: Very good evening, John Richards. How are we looking now, traffic-wise?
21: Well, there's a few hot spots developing late in the evening. One is these from bypass inbound to the Headford Road traffic light junction. I hope it doesn't last too long. Also, if you're coming in from the Headford Road itself into the traffic light junction, the Sean Mulvoy Road is still in trouble for inbound users. But once you get onto the bridge, not too bad on the bridge, and no major congestion waiting for you at the Brown Roundabout for Thomas Hines Road. And the slower part is leading out towards Knocknacara and up towards the western disturbance road. Eastbound on the bridge, great. No delays going outbound on Sean Mulvoy Road. Traffic is emptied out very quickly between Bohemore and the Tume Road Junction, so you're picking up the congestion at the corner of the Trappers, which is really good for this time of the evening. Thankfully, the Ballybacule carriageway is not two lanes heavy all the way out towards Briar Hill. And surprise, surprise this evening, the Ballybam Road even has escaped all of the congestion, and it's easy to get across to the AT roundabout. As you mentioned yourself, Bernadette, roadworks this evening in the Renmore area, Renmore Avenue and Renmore Road. Late evening works until the hours of 4 a.m. tomorrow morning, starting at 7 o'clock this evening. Might concern you if you live in that area. And I think that's just about it, would you believe? It's just starting to rain, so I'm going to get in as quick as I can. We'll talk to you tomorrow evening for more updates after 5.
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1: Today on Bay Business, Breda Fox speaks to Leo Galway's head of enterprise, Caroline McDonough, and Celtic Dynamics founder, Dylan Walsh. Dylan is representing Galway at the National Enterprise Awards in the Mansion House on Thursday.
23: You're listening to Bay Business with me, Breda Fox. Today we're focusing on the local enterprise office, Galway, the first port of call for anyone with a business idea or an ambition to scale a small company. I'm joined in studio by Head of Enterprise Caroline McDonough to talk about the supports available for entrepreneurs and small businesses and to look ahead to the National Enterprise Awards, where Galway will once again be represented on the national stage. So Caroline, you're very welcome to Bay Business. So for people listening who might never have heard of the local enterprise office and aren't quite sure what it does, can you tell us what you do?
24: Thanks for having me here, Breda. So the local enterprise office in Galway, we are one of 31 LEOs across the country, and we support somebody with a business idea entrepreneurs in early stage startup and businesses who are looking to grow and scale their business. So really, it's for anybody that's just sitting at home thinking about an idea that they might like to set up as a business, or somebody that is running a business that is much larger, you know, up to about 10 full-time employees, manufacturing, internationally traded service. We're here to help and to support, be it financial assistance, be it mentoring, training, or simply just advice and signposting to other supports.
5: Okay, so if I'm sitting in Tuam or Portumna and I have a business idea, can you walk me through the journey of how I would get in touch with the local enterprise office Galway?
24: There's a couple of ways that you can get in touch with us at the Leo. We would always recommend that somebody would have a look at our website just to get a general overview of our supports. Then you can call into us in person at County Hall, Prospect Hill, or you could just pick up the phone and give us a call and chat to one of the team. So I suppose that would really be the first contact, chatting to one of the team who would discuss with you your business idea, what you're thinking, where you're thinking, how you're thinking, what's the problem you're trying to solve. And then based on that conversation, the team will direct you to one of or two of our supports that can help you, I suppose, establish that idea a little bit more. We have business advisory sessions that are free, so you can come in, talk to our business advisor, go through your idea in more detail. You can do that in person or on the phone. And we have a number of programs such as Start Your Own Business program. So if you have the idea and you want to learn a bit more about those pieces of the jigsaw puzzle that will help you, you know, get that business off the ground, we have an Idea to Impact program, which will then work with people whose idea is a bit more established, then to see if there's actually a business in that idea. And then from there on, we've a plethora of supports then to, we can wrap around the entrepreneur mentoring to look at specific, I suppose, aspects of the business, short training programs. And then as, you know, you maybe get more established with your business, we've strategic management development programs to work with you, your owner managers. And we have a plethora of financial assistance packages. So we're holding your hand really from the idea stage to where you're up and running to where you are, I suppose, running a business that has become sustainable, and we can help you grow that even further.
5: Okay, so you've mentioned a lot of, I suppose, what you'd call the soft supports, the mentoring, the training and development and the management development side of things. So in terms of the training supports, what are the ones do you think that are most popular or add most value to a business?
24: In terms of the training programs and supports that add most value to the clients, we would see the Start Your Own Business program. So somebody who comes into us who has a business idea, it's around maybe manufacturing a product or a service, the Start Your Own Business program will show you other aspects or areas of a business that you need to know and need to understand to help you run that business. And quite often it's down to you don't know what you don't know. So by learning what else is out there and what supports you need, that will add huge amount of value to what you're doing and how you're going to grow that business. Our short-term training programs are extremely valuable in the sense that you can take part in a half day or a full day program, maybe to look at how you do your accounts, how you do your revenue returns, which are obviously very important for businesses. Marketing is hugely important for, I guess, getting the word out there about your product or your service, and indeed tips and tricks to help you sell, I suppose, what you're doing, and to also target your audience. What we find very valuable in terms of marketing programs is that quite often people are starting out in a business don't know how to find or where to find their audience. So we can provide the tools through our training programs for those. So I would say really early days, Start Your Own Business, and the short training programs are hugely valuable.
5: So if I'm a more established business, is there any kind of, you mentioned management development programs, are there any specific programs that people find very useful that you run for more established or already
23: sustainable businesses?
24: We run a strategic management development program, and this is focused on owner managers of small and established businesses. And when you come to, I guess, that part of the life cycle of your business, the skills that you require from starting up a business are quite different in terms of running and, I suppose, stabilizing or making the business sustainable. So that management development program runs over a period of 12 months. So quite a lot of that program is in person, because the trainer is working with you and with approximately 10 to 12 other business owners. So not only are you listening about the skills that's required to steady and to grow a business, you're also learning from peers who are also running businesses of the same size, who also have ambition for scaling their businesses. Then part of that program is quite bespoke in terms of looking at you, looking at your managers, looking at the skills, and they're developing those skills over the course of the 12 months. That program really doesn't have a hard end at the end of the 12 months. The trainer really engages very closely with the businesses, and there is a follow-on for a couple of months to ensure what you've learned, what you're committing to, you know, that you continue on with those skills. And we also have been looking at AI programs as well in the last 12 to 18 months, purely because it's become something that everybody is talking about. Nobody really seems to understand what exactly AI can do and is doing for businesses. And what we've seen is that if you want to remain competitive or become competitive, AI needs to be one of the tools that you're using. So we have developed a management development program to support, again, owners, managers with using AI as a strategic tool in terms of building, growing and selling your business. So those would be two of the programs that we'd highly recommend.
23: Very good. And then if you look, that's very much on the soft support side. So if I'm a business and I'm established and sustainable, what are the financial supports that are available, and how do I qualify for them?
24: We have a number of financial packages available for small businesses, and we have a range of financial supports, which are the feasibility priming and business expansion grants. These are for businesses up to 10 full-time employees for manufacturing and internationally traded services. So if you're a manufacturing company with, I suppose, ambitions to sell overseas, or an internationally traded service with ambitions to grow that business, and also looking at creating jobs, then you would be a prime candidate for applying for those supports. The feasibility is a grant which supports businesses to develop a new product or a beta version of a software product. You can be somebody that has it as a new idea, or it can be an existing business with a new idea. The priming grant is available for businesses who are essentially just out of the traps and who are less than 18 months old, and we can support the business from a financial point of view with money for capital equipment, hiring new employees, marketing and consultancy supports. And the business expansion grant is a financial package which mirrors the supports in the priming grant, but is for businesses who are greater than 18 months old and who are looking to really scale their business, grow overseas.
23: Yeah, it strikes me, I suppose, given the complexity of everything you're dealing with, the first step for anybody out there would be to contact the office, email or drop in.
24: 100%. And there's, you know, the team are always around and always willing to sit down and chat and talk through, you know, what are those, I suppose, questions that you have? What do you see are the challenges, or indeed, what are the opportunities that you're dealing with at the moment? And we can align then one of those financial grant aid supports if you qualify in the first place for those. Mm.
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1: Thanks very much, Breda. And tomorrow on our Galway 360 radio and podcast series, it's the turn of Next Gen. Kate O'Malley will be speaking to the Atlantic Technological University student NASA Daly from Salt Hill, who won the prestigious Student Sport Ireland Sports Person of the Year Award, presented at this year's Student Sport Ireland Awards. That's coming up tomorrow evening around 10 to 6 here on FYI Galway. Well, to some developing parts now of that story to do with the US-Iran deal. And in the last 15 minutes or so, Donald Trump says that the deal struck with Iran to end the war is actually signed. Speaking on the sidelines of the G7 summit in France, he said the Strait of Hormuz was partially open and would be completely open on Friday. The framework to end the war he started will be formally signed then. President Trump says he's very happy about the deal.
0: The deal's all signed and the strait is already partially opened. As you know, they're doing a little hunting for a couple of mines that they've already found. But it's essentially, ships are starting to go out now. On Friday, it'll be completely opened. We got along very well with Iran. It's a different set of leaders.
1: Now, despite that announcement in the last few minutes that the deal is signed, there remains concern over Israel's attitude to the deal after it vowed to leave forces in Lebanon indefinitely. European Commission President Ursula von der Leyen says there can be no lasting peace while Lebanon remains in flames.
7: The priority now is implementation. The Straits of Hormuz must reopen and freedom of navigation must be restored toll-free.
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22: FYI Galway.
1: Poor Tumna man jailed for abusing partner's niece. Closing speeches to begin tomorrow at the trial of Jeffrey Donaldson. Concern remains over Israel's attitude to US-Iran deal, despite President Trump announcing it has been signed. And nighttime roadworks to get underway in Renmore.
27: And in sport, it's nil-nil at halftime between Spain and Cape Verde at the World Cup in Atlanta. Brendan O'Connor appointed new Murphy United manager ahead of the start of the FAI National League. Roundtree fixture details confirmed for the All-Ireland Senior Football Championship, and the Irish women's rugby team will travel to South Africa this autumn for the first time ever.
22: FYI Galway.
1: That's it from Darren and me. So it's a very good evening from us, but stand by for Sean O'Mail Kieran with Sláinte.
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15: Mostly cloudy for the rest of the evening with patchy rain here and there. It'll stay mostly the same for tonight with definite rain and drizzle on the way. Temperatures staying between 10 and 13 degrees.
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15: Good evening. How are you getting on? We're Gil Fáilte's shock. Sean O'Neill, Kieran on Sol Fio, Aaron Radio, Godina, Huck the Clog Throne. And I hope you all had a great weekend. It's great to be back on the air. Lots and lots coming up on the show this evening. I tried a brand new hobby at the weekend and I would like to talk to you about it. We are giving away, believe it or not, more tickets to see Michael Bublé. I've devised a new game. I'll tell you all about that. Bjorgani and Lisa Yanley and lads. I'm worried that Scottish fans are going to take Ireland's crown for being the best in the world with their behaviour at the World Cup. Where else would you rather be? Only listening to myself on the radio for the next little while. The galore crack chat. I guess there are no cold and kids go. Let's shocked. August much and so. Mardort make the hook the club. Corman Tuesday Shinlish. We'll start that off now. This is Nina. This is a brilliant song. This is 99 Red Balloons. You're listening to Galway BFM. We're playing You Galway's Best Music Mix.

is a classic to get us kicked off. That's Nina, 99 Red Balloons here on Galway Bay FM. It's Sean O'Malley here on. That's me. How are you? Let me know. What you get up to the weekend? I'll tell you what I did. I finally did it. I tried Reformer Pilates. Yes, that's like normal Pilates, but in this one, you're strapped into a kind of torture rack, for want of a better description. Now, let me say this. I enjoyed it. It was a good workout. I tried something new. Whole body, strengthening, stretching, kind of, you know, shimazzle. But it just felt a bit, gimmicky. Do you know what I mean? It felt a bit weird. It felt like it was just a bit of a trend. I'm not sure how long it'll last. I hope it lasts. I hope people keep doing it. But it just seems to be one of those things people are doing because it looks mad. And let me tell you something, it feels mad. But it got me thinking, have you tried any new hobbies lately? Is there anything you're getting into? Is there anything you'd like to get into maybe? Let me know. We'll have a chat about it. 086-3833-553. That is the number to get in touch. Send us an old text. An old voice note. It would be fantastic. A WhatsApp would be brilliant. Do let me know. In the meantime, I'll keep the good music coming. Lots on the way. This one, though, to start us off. This is Codeline. It's ready. 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

0: Miley Cyrus used to be young here on Galway Bay FM. That's a great song, to be fair. I do love a lot of music that we play here on Galway Bay FM, but that's because you're deciding what we play. Don't forget, if you want to hear songs on Galway Bay FM, you should let us know. 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Speaking of great music, Gym Class Heroes, Leia Hart and Paul Young, Sheets and Her Father, Air on Malik. So, Sfamagi Linganso, Na Te Ojabe, Tatogastif Le Galway Bay FM.
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0: Paul Young, Love of the Common People here on Galway Bay FM. Another fantastic tune. Now, speaking of fantastic tunes, fantastic singers, I told you as a special treat we're giving away two tickets. That's only one pair of tickets to Michael Bublé every night this week on Sláinte. He plays Thomond Park on the 28th of June 2026. That's coming up very fast, but you can still get those hands on. You can get your hands on those tickets. We're going to play a new game this week. I like to call this one,
1: I Just Haven't Met You Yet.
0: I Just Haven't Met You Yet is the new game this week. Later on, I will play a clip from an interview of someone that I haven't met yet, a celebrity. And I want you to guess who that celebrity is. Very simple, but you have to know your celebrity voices. I'll give you some hints along the way, of course, as well. So keep an eye out for that. If you're going in, nice yinly. Akamalo shim, big round kyol, Aaron Show, Homa Kiana, big amble wing, if you're going in, nice yinly. Gym class heroes, Homa, August Darnoig, Leah Harton. By the way, let me know your weird hobbies. 0863 333 553. This is Leah Hart. This is Older here on Galway Bay FM. 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

0: Your Hearts from Gym Class Heroes and Adam Levine, of course, here on Galway Bay FM. I'm playing your Galway's best music mix, but also I'm asking you to send me in your new strange hobbies. I tried reformer Pilates at the weekend. Wasn't mad about it, if I'm being totally honest. But you have got in touch on 086-3833-553. Kyle says, not a new hobby, but I have fallen back in love with reading. Nice, I did that a couple of years ago myself. Haven't looked back. Mathilde says, I've taken up watching football because the World Cup is on. Well, fair enough. It's like when Wimbledon comes on, we all start watching tennis again. In fairness, the Spain-Cabo Verde match is actually on in the Galway Bay FM studio right now. It's nil all. They're on a hydration break. Molly got in touch though via voice note. What did she have to say?
1: So my new hobby is training for a half marathon.
0: Nice.
1: The catch being that I've never run more than 6 kilometres in one go in my life. And the half marathon is in 13 weeks. So... thoughts and prayers.
0: Thoughts and prayers indeed, Molly. Best of luck. I'm sure you'll do great. Everyone wish Molly luck. She's going to fly it. 13 weeks. Is that loads of time to train for a half marathon? I wouldn't know. You wouldn't catch me, lads, doing it. You wouldn't catch me. Well, you might. I'd be running very slow. That's a very bad joke. We'll move on. We'll keep the great music coming. Ambler Malach and Egan Brisha. I want to tell you all about how Scottish fans, they might just be winning this World Cup. All that to come. Fondling on Saw. Near Galway Bay FM.

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You are listening to Galway's Best Music Mix. That's such a classic sing-along tune, isn't it? The kind of, that's one of the end of the night ones. Do you know what I mean? Someone gets out the guitar, someone starts playing it. It's all very good. We're all a big fan of it. But of course, we're all big fans of soccer in this country, aren't we? We love our soccer here and we are known worldwide as being incredibly good fans. However, I'm worried the Scots are coming for our crown. Have a listen to this.

Now, if I told you that that was downtown Glasgow, you'd probably believe me. But what if I told you that was downtown Boston over the weekend? The Scots have taken up, I suppose, camp there. That's where they're basing themselves. They had the match there, of course, recently. And look, I said I'm supporting Scotland and for the World Cup, because why not? But it's just amazing to see they are really, really taking over. There was 4,000 Scottish fans at the Boston Red Sox game in Fenway Park over the weekend. They played the Texas Rangers. They lost, you know, but they still had amazing Scottish support. I'm not sure what the capacity of Fenway Park is. I don't think it's, like, enormous. I think the Scots made up a huge contingent there. So there you go. Huge new fans of baseball in Scotland. Are there any other fans out that they can do better? We'll see. Of course, if the Irish were there, we'd like to think that we would. We will be doing great things here, though, playing loads and loads of great music. We have the big three now. Edwyn Collins, Belters Only, and Bruno Mars on Galway FM. Galway's best music mix.

It's Edwyn Collins, A Girl Like You here on Galway Bay FM. Finishing up our big three tunes for this hour. Belters Only, Make Me Feel Good before that. And to start it all off, it was Bruno Mars, I Just Might. We really are playing Galway's best music mix this evening. Now, also here on Galway Bay FM, we are looking for our June winner for the charity calendar photo competition. So make sure you get snapping. If you want to enter a photo into the charity calendar competition, the entry details are on galwaybayfm.ie under Capture Galway. You'll see the previous winners and our finalist entries over on our website. And again, full details on how to enter and some tips as well to help you capture that perfect shot are available there. The May winner was Patricia Donoghue. She shot a stunning photo of a wasp covered in pollen on a flower. If you want to check out that photo, again, head to galwaybayfm.ie. Capture Galway. I'll keep saying it. And I want you to keep going there. Happy snapping, everyone. Tune in to 3 to 5 Drive with the one and only Kate O'Malley from 3 p.m. Monday through Friday for updates on how the charity calendar competition is going. We'll squeeze in another one before the break here on Sláinte, though. 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Right now, you'll be listening to U2 and Elevation. 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

0: To round off the first hour of Sláinte, in a sports update, Cabo Verde have just drawn nil-all with Spain in a very unexpected result. That's pretty huge. But anyway, we're looking forward to the next hour of Sláinte here on Galway Bay FM. Metallica are making a very strange request of their fans. We'll be playing a great new game to give away two tickets to see the one and only Michael Bublé. And speaking of the World Cup, I think I know who the best team are. So, Brian McCoffey, the Lesson Show, and the Nishak's Bimmer and Lash, Derek and the Ixon, Egg Shaft Club, Goodine Hooks. We'll head over to the newsroom now to get your latest updates, and then I'll be back between 7 and 8. Sounds like a plan? Sounds like one to me. Chat to you then. Good luck.
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11: At 7, good evening, I'm Tina Gates. Donald Trump says the deal struck with Iran to end the war is all signed. Speaking on the sidelines of the G7 summit in France, he said the Strait of Hormuz was partially open and would be completely open on Friday. The framework to end the war he started will be formally signed then. President Trump says he's very happy with the deal.
12: The deal's all signed. And the strait is already partially opened. As you know, they're doing a little hunting for a couple of mines that they've already found. But it's essentially, ships are starting to go out now. On Friday, it'll be completely opened. We got along very well with Iran. It's a different set of leaders.
11: There remains concern, however, over Israel's attitude to the deal after it vowed to leave forces in Lebanon indefinitely. European Commission President Ursula von der Leyen says there can be no lasting peace while Lebanon remains in flames.
13: The priority now is implementation. The Straits of Hormuz must reopen and freedom of navigation must be restored toll-free.
11: A former Garda has been sentenced to 7 years in prison for dangerous driving causing death. Michael Ball was given a combined sentence of 7 years imprisonment with the last 12 months suspended after pleading guilty to dangerous driving causing the death of Niall McEnany and failing to remain at the scene. He was off duty and driving his personal vehicle prior to the fatal collision, which occurred at 1:58 a.m. on the Rathmullen Road on the 17th of March 2024. The former officer was also banned banned from driving for 12 years following today's sentencing at Dundalk Circuit Court. The case was investigated by the Garda Ombudsman, and Fisru's family liaison officer continues to liaise with Mr. McEnany's family and the coroner's court in advance of a forthcoming inquest into the death. The Taoiseach's acknowledged more information needs to be shared between the Irish and British governments on movements within the common travel area. Last week's stabbing in Belfast and the disorder that followed have brought renewed political focus on the border. Some unionist politicians have called for tougher immigration checks and stronger enforcement measures. Micheál Martin says closer cooperation and better data sharing between Dublin and London are needed to identify potential abuses of the system.
14: Certainly the pattern for migration into the Republic has changed over the last number of years. Increasing evidence is that there's less and less coming through here, so there are quite a number coming through the north, but equally it can work the other way as well, and no one has a hard factual basis for it, and that is why it's absolutely imperative that we have very proactive and intensive coordination between the British and Irish governments.
11: Diggers and a bulldozer are on the site of an old quarry as part of an investigation into the disappearance and murder of Jojo Dullard and Deirdre Jacob. The young women were last seen alive in the 1990s. Our reporter Jessica Woodlock is at the site at the Wicklow-Kildare border.
15: The search began this morning, facilitated by the Serious Crime Review Team, the Garda National Bureau of Criminal Investigation and local Gardaí. It's the second search of the site this year, after the ground was dug up in February. Over the weekend, initial surveys of the land took place, with excavation work starting this afternoon. Throughout the rest of the week, forensic examinations are expected to get underway. Meanwhile, Gardaí are renewing the appeal for information in relation to Jojo Dullard and Deirdre Jacob. Jojo was last seen alive in November 1995, and her case was upgraded to a murder investigation in 2020, while Deirdre was last seen alive in July 1998, and Gardaí upgraded her case in 2018. Gardaí are asking anyone with information, no matter how small or seemingly insignificant, to contact the Garda Confidential line.
11: And that's your latest news update at 4 minutes past seven.
16: And in sport, it was 0-0 approaching full-time between Spain and Cape Verde in the first of this evening's World Cup fixtures. Shamrock Rovers captain Pico Lopez was named in the starting 11 for Cape Verde, making his World Cup debut. Crystal Palace have confirmed the appointment of Pierre Sage as their new manager. He has signed a three-year deal at Selhurst Park and takes over from Oliver Glasner, who left at the end of last season. Glasner won an FA Cup and UEFA Conference League during his time at Palace. Portuguese manager César Peixoto is the new head coach of Wolverhampton Wanderers. The 46-year-old is replacing Rob Edwards at Molineux and has signed a two-year contract. Edwards' shock sacking comes after he played a big role in the signings of Kieran Trippier and Raul Jimenez last week. Manchester United are set to feature in the latest instalment of the Amazon series All or Nothing. The documentary is set to air next summer. Tottenham, Arsenal and Manchester City have all featured in previous editions of the show. Cameras are due to cover the club in detail until the end of next season.

0: and face Westmeath at St Turnock's Park at 4 p.m. While for the Talchin Cup semi-finals this Saturday in Croke Park, Down Fermanagh is at 3 p.m. and Offaly Wicklow at 5 p.m. Andrew Porter has suffered a calf injury and will miss this week's URC final. He sustained his injury during Leinster's semi-final win against the Stormers. Leinster will face the Bulls on Friday without Porter, while Dan Sheehan and Caelan Dorris are to be further assessed this week. And the Irish women's rugby team will travel to South Africa this summer for their first ever tour there. This will be part of the WXV Global Series, and there will be two tests on October 24th and 31st. That's your news and sport. I'm Eve Conway. It's 6 minutes past seven.
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2: Mainly cloudy the rest of this evening with a little bit of patchy rain, and then it'll stay mostly the same for tonight. Some rain and drizzle on the way. Temperature staying between 10 and 13 degrees.
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2: 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Womsa, Sean, O'Mail, Kieran, Bio, Aaron, there. Good evening, 8 o'clock. I'll be here with you right up until 8 o'clock. Lots and lots to come up in this hour. Metallica, They Want Your Blood. Stick with me if you want to hear what I'm talking about there. We're playing a game to give away two tickets to see Michael Bublé. We are playing...
5: I just haven't met you yet.
2: We're playing Just Haven't Met You Yet. I'll play the voice of a celebrity who I haven't met yet. You have to tell me who it is. You'll go into the draw. You could win those tickets. And as well as that, Japan might just be the best team in this whole World Cup. As well as that, I want to know what your weird new hobbies are. You've been getting into me. Keep them coming. 086-3833-553. And if that wasn't enough, we have some great music on the way. We'll crack into that now, shall we? You all know this one. This is from one of the best bands Ireland's ever produced. That's not my humble opinion. That's a fact. This is Aslan. You knew that already, though. This is Crazy World. You're listening to Galway Bay FM. We're playing you, Galway's best music mix.

0: Aslan! That is Crazy World here on Galway Bay FM. How good are Aslan? How good are those songs? Absolutely unbelievable. Now, we love great music here. We love sending you to great gigs as well on Galway Bay FM. And today is no different. We have two tickets to give away to see the one and only Michael Bublé live in Thomond Park, Limerick. This month, the 28th of June, it is coming up. So we are going to play a game that I call... I just haven't met you yet. That's right, we are playing Just Haven't Met You Yet. So I'm going to give you two chances of this. I'll give you a chance now to have a listen, and then we'll play it again in another little bit, probably after the break. Just make sure you have enough chances at this. So, I haven't met this person. They're a celebrity. I want to see if you can figure out who they are. So I'll play for you now the person's voice. This time I won't give you any hints. I'll see if people can figure this out. Have a listen. Let me know who you think this could be.
1: I'm so proud, man. Like, all jokes aside... I love my country, love my city, and I love the Junos. I always did.
0: Any ideas who that person was? If you do, text me in their name to 086-3833-553. Glor Kjol, Fossil Chocked, Ansaris, Launcha, Coma, Megan Trainor, Sheer, Malach, Ak, Rivason, Todd Jazzy, Gwing, Le Makeup. And then I want to talk to you about how Metallica, they're very seriously looking for your blood. Okay. Jazzy before that, though. This is Makeup. 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

0: Megan Trainor, made you look here on Galway Bay FM. No guesses in for our mystery celebrity for our game of Just Haven't Met You Yet. Very interesting. If you want to win tickets to Michael Bublé, make sure you stay listening. But what about Metallica playing in Dublin? Well, they're asking fans, I swear this is true, to donate blood ahead of their Dublin gig. They work with a charity, it's actually their foundation, All Within My Hands. The band is supporting blood drives across its European tour, helping hospitals meet demand and raising awareness of the life-saving impact of blood donation. So there you go. Metallica are trying to make a difference in the world. They're playing in Dublin on the 19th and 21st of June. Are they playing the 20th as well? No, just the two nights, one either side. I suppose they could do with a break in the middle. They're fairly getting on and they're trying to do a bit of good while they're at it. So there you go. If you're thinking of heading to Metallica, why not donate blood as well? In fact, why not just donate blood? It's a good thing to do. Then again, I'm not your mom. I can't tell you what to do. I can suggest, though, that you stay listening to Scarlet Bay FM, because after the break, someone is going to win two tickets to see Michael Bublé live this summer. Don't you go anywhere. Stay with us here on Galway Bay FM.
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0: It sounds much cooler when they sing it, honestly. Okay, so let's just move on quickly and play this game.
1: I just haven't met you yet.
0: We are playing I Just Haven't Met You Yet. It's where I play an interview from a celebrity who I have never met. And if you can correctly guess who the celebrity is, you win two tickets to see Michael Bublé. Now, no one got it the first time I played it, so let's make it nice and easy. This is a Canadian singer who will be playing Thomond Park on the 28th of June, 2026, okay? So have a listen.
2: I'm so proud, man. Like, all jokes aside, I love my country, love my city, and I love the Junos. I always did. I always thought they were such a fair
0: Okay, so if you think you can figure out who that singer, who's Canadian, who plays Thomond Park on the 28th of June is, text in their name to 086-3833-553. Right now. In the meantime, I'll keep the music coming. Even if you're not sure, just take a guess. You know what I mean? It could be anyone. If you want to win those Michael Bublé tickets, take a guess, okay? Take a shot in the dark, maybe. This is King Fisher. You're listening to Galway Bay FM. We're playing you Galway's best music mix. It's Michael Bublé, by the way.

0: Alvin Harris there, thinking about you here on Galway Bay FM. We're also thinking about Michael Bublé though, because we're giving away two tickets every night this week. I played you a clip from Celebrity Interview, someone I hadn't met yet. Great Michael Bublé joke. And I asked you to tell me who it was. And can you tell me who it was?
1: And Michael Bublé.
0: Of course it was Michael Bublé! Congratulations, you've just won two tickets to go see the man himself live in Thomond Park in only a couple of weeks. You're going to have to get ready very quickly.
1: All right, what date is it?
0: It's on the 28th of June.
1: Very good.
0: I hope so. Jeez, you wouldn't mind to be disappointed going all the way to Limerick for a gig. Who might you bring with you?
1: I don't know now. I'll have to see. Maybe I'll bring the hubby if he comes.
0: If he's good, says you, huh?
1: Yeah.
0: Great. He can give up watching the World Cup for the next while and give you whatever you want on the telly. You'll bring him to Bublé.
1: Yeah, that's true.
0: Well, come here. We're delighted to be. Thank you so much for playing along this evening. And enjoy the gig and let us know how you get on.
1: Thank you very much.
0: We'll
1: thanks
0: be in touch
1: a
0: tomorrow. Let you know how you can pick up those tickets, Anne. Thank you so much. Enjoy the rest of your evening.
1: Thank you. Bye.
0: Bye-bye.
1: Thanks. Bye-bye. Bye.
0: There you go. Anne is our winner for this evening, but we'll be giving away tickets all week. I'm not saying the celebrity voice is going to be Bublé every night. I'm just saying it might be, all right? So make sure you tune back in tomorrow, Wednesday and Thursday night. We'll be giving away more tickets. Great music, Aaron Malik, Britney Spears, Hozier, Westlife and The Mask. 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
3: Oh, yeah, that'll happen eventually, I'm sure. Family Guy movie, I would go and watch that. I haven't watched Family Guy in, I'm going to say, 10 years, but I remember loving it back in the day.
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Westlife when you're looking like that here on Galway Bay FM, playing you Galway's best music mix. Actually, you knew that already. Now, speaking of the best, what about the best buys? I think the best buys at this whole World Cup might just be the Japanese. The Japanese football team. Look, they mightn't go on to win the whole competition, but they've certainly won my heart, okay? Because they played the Netherlands there in Dallas over the weekend. It was a 2-2 draw, which in fairness was a very good result for them. And it wasn't what they did on the pitch so much as what they did afterwards that I suppose made everyone just respect them and love them and appreciate what they've done. Because when I tell you they left that changing room spotless, that's not a speck of dust on Anthony, no bit of muck off the boots, no nothing. Things folded in the corner for the stadium people. I don't know who runs stadiums. Yeah, stadium people. Anyway, absolutely incredible. Just an incredible sign of respect and gratitude for being allowed to use the stadium. Not only that, lads, the fans stayed behind to clean up after themselves. Jeez, if we all did that, it'd be a handy old world we live in, huh? Did you see that in Pier Stadium over the weekend? Probably not. But look, I won't talk about the football. That'll be the job of the lads on Over the Line a little bit later on. Now, we have three big tunes all in one go here for you. We'll get those kicking off as we head into the last 20 minutes or so of the show for this evening. This fella, talking about performing well at the World Cup, this fella's performing well on the world stage at the minute. Seems to be absolutely everywhere. This is Somber and Homewrecker. 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

That is Britney Spears. That is Toxic here on Galway Bay FM, bringing a close to the big three on Sláinte Don Trón on the sub. Before that, that was Things Are Gonna Get Better, D-Ream and Somber, Home Wrecker. Sure, you knew all of that before anyway, didn't you? Knockmore Down Dumps with Lullaby. That's nearly time for me headway home. And of course, because all I do in my evenings now is watch Love Island. That's exactly what I'll be doing when I get in the door. Thank God I've got all my jobs out of the way. Have my dinner ready. 9 o'clock comes. I'm on the couch. I'm locked in. I'm ready to go. Hope you've enjoyed the show for this evening, but we're not quite over yet. We have time for one more song. We'll leave you with this one. I absolutely adore this. I love this man. His music is so fantastic. Doing us proud on the world stage as usual lately. This is Hozier, of course. This is Too Sweet. It's a special one for Orlout and Menno, by the way. 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

0: Hosier, too sweet to wrap up the show for this evening. Sinead McCounsel, the Law Nug, thank you so much for listening in. Really, really appreciate it. Shabema Hernash, Livsa, throw on the mark. I'll be back to you tomorrow evening with much more crack chat. August Darren, the Kjoldan Kid, Skohoma. The lads from Over the Line are on their way in now. Darren, Sean, and George on the way. I imagine they'll have a bit of chat to do about the huge win for Galway football at the weekend in Pearce Stadium and much, much more. You'll have to stay tuned to find out about it. But your sports update is on the way, so don't you go anywhere. Donal Mahon will be in for the night flight. Derek in the Neag, he'll be in right after that for the night flight, right after the boys. So stay tuned to Galway Bay FM. I'll chat to you tomorrow night. Ehewa.
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10: At 8, good evening, I'm Tina Gates. A former guard has been jailed for 6 years for dangerous driving causing death after a fatal hit and run in County Louth. Michael Ball was sentenced to 7 years in prison with a final year suspended after pleading guilty to causing the death of Niall McEnany on the Rathmullen Road in Drogheda in March 2024. The former officer was also banned from driving for 12 years. Dan Pitcher reports.
11: Niall McEnany was killed in a hit and run on the Rathmullen Road in Drogheda in the early hours of the 17th of March 2024. The well-known local GAA man was walking home from a night out with friends at the time. Michael Ball pleaded guilty to dangerous driving causing his death and failing to remain at the scene. He was off duty and was driving his personal vehicle prior to the fatal collision. The case was investigated by the Garda Ombudsman and Fiosru's family liaison officer continues to liaise with Mr. McEnany's family and the coroner's court in advance of the forthcoming inquest into the death.
10: Diggers and a bulldozer are on the site of an old quarry as part of an investigation into the disappearance and murder of Jojo Dollard and Deirdre Jacob. The young women were last seen alive in the 1990s. Our reporter Jessica Woodlock's at the site on the Wicklow Kildare border.
12: The search began this morning, facilitated by the Serious Crime Review Team, the Garda National Bureau of Criminal Investigation and local Gardaí. It's the second search of the site this year after the ground was dug up in February. Over the weekend, initial surveys of the land took place, with excavation work starting this afternoon. Throughout the rest of the week, forensic examinations are expected to get underway. Meanwhile, Gardaí are renewing the appeal for information in relation to Jojo Dollard and Deirdre Jacob. Jojo was last seen alive in November 1995, and her case was upgraded to a murder investigation in 2020, while Deirdre was last last seen alive in July 1998, and Gardaí upgraded her case in 2018. Gardaí are asking anyone with information, no matter how small or seemingly insignificant, to contact the Garda Confidential line.
10: Donald Trump says the deal struck with Iran to end the war is all signed. Speaking on the sidelines of the G7 summit in France, he said the Strait of Hormuz was partially open and would be completely open by Friday. The framework to end the war he started will be formally signed then. President Trump says he's very happy about the deal.
13: The deal's all signed and the strait is already partially opened. As you know, they're doing a little hunting for a couple of mines that they've already found, but it's essentially ships are starting to go out now. On Friday, it'll be completely opened. We got along very well with Iran. It's a different set of leaders.
10: The Taoiseach says Ireland and Britain must share more information on movements within the common travel area. The SU's commander renewed scrutiny following last week's stabbing in Belfast and the violence that followed. Micheál Martin says greater data sharing between both governments is needed to identify abuses of the system.
14: I have spoken to Keir Starmer about it. We both reaffirmed our commitment to the common travel area. And the situation works both ways. People will abuse the common travel area. What is important is that there is data sharing, intelligence sharing, and that the PSNI and Garda Síochána work together, and that the British Police and Garda Síochána with the PSNI all work together.
10: The PSNI has hit back at criticism of its response to last week's disorder in the north. Senior Officer Ryan Henderson says officers undoubtedly saved lives as violence spread across Belfast and other areas, and blamed those responsible for what he described as inexcusable lawlessness. 35 people have been arrested so far and 23 charged. And that's your latest news update at 4 minutes past eight.
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16: Well, Gary here, how are you getting on? Do you fancy a bit of Big Bay Breakfast on Galway Bay FM? Well, I got you sorted. I'm back tomorrow morning from 6 a.m, bringing you some of the best features, amazing music, classic 80s stuff as well, squeezed in. Of course, we'll have Sarah's Showbiz Snap. 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
17: And a very good evening. This is George McDonagh and Darren Kelly in studio with this Monday night's edition of Over the Line, a programme that we will look back at. Pretty good weekend for Galway teams. It's a great victory for the footballers yesterday. Good victory in Camogie, good victory in ladies football. Not so lucky for the Galway minor hurlers, who bowed out of the All-Ireland Series at semi-final stage. Once again, it's Galway United done by a last-minute concession. I was talking to people yesterday, and I think it's now something like 12 points that Galway United have dropped in injury time or dead time in this season.
18: And you have double digits, so you
17: that
18: add...
17: That is massive.
18: You're the 2 points then, or 1 point.
17: That is massive. Else. But they will grace the hallowed turf of Pearse Stadium this weekend as Galway advanced to the quarter.
18: And we know for a fact it's going to happen because Galway got the job done in Pearse Stadium yesterday in the football.
17: I know I made statements here last week about Ireland deciding India certainly.

0: to fathom. But that was that. Also this week, of course, is Royal Ascot Week in racing, and well done to Ray Healy. Ray, well-known man in the pony racing circuits, an agricultural officer from down the Loch Ray part of the world and a former star of the Loch Ray rugby team. And Ray this evening had success with Island McCoo, was victorious under Alan O'Sullivan, trained by Donagh Duggan, returned at 5-2 favourite in Kilbeggan. So well done to Ray Healy. And then sometimes, Darren, when you go to matches, you meet people and they don't give out to you, but they said you left them out. Such an incident happened to me yesterday. So Johnny Duggan, well-known man from Cairnmore, great GA man, a great sportsman and follower of all sports, horse racing, you name it, Johnny follows it. Now I will congratulate you, Johnny, because Johnny says to me yesterday, you never congratulated me, he says, in Arsenal winning the league for the first time in 20 years. He said, you gave everybody a mention from Arsenal. He says, but so Johnny, there you go. Well done to Arsenal, as I told you yesterday.
1: I will still be doing that over the summer. I actually met an old friend of mine, Jonathan Canavan, at an open evening in school for my daughter during the week, and I hadn't seen him in years. Mad Arsenal fan as well. And the first thing I did is went up and shook his hand and said, well done, about time you did it.
0: It is. Once they know that it's only on loan because it will return to its rightful place next season. And speaking of...
1: George, what do you think about the new Amazon programme All or Nothing that will feature Manchester United next year?
0: Typical of the Glazer side of the things, that's the commercial side of the game. The football side of the game has been run by Ratcliffe, and that's the side I am most interested at the moment. They are beginning to turn the club to the way it should be run properly, but those Glazers are leeches, and they'll just say that they will do that. That will be on their side of the game. It's what they want. And speaking of transfers and all that, Mark Cucurella, whatever you want to call him, the guy with the long hair, as Jimmy McGee would say, he got a head like an unmade bed when he referred to Mario Kempes, gone from Chelsea to Real Madrid for an excess of 50 million quid. Now, if that's not good business by Chelsea, I don't know what is. But that's what's happening. There'll be a chain reaction of left fullbacks and all that. And we have to tip our hat to Cape Verde, the smallest population, I think, in the World Cup, with 580,000 people. Pico Lopez, captain of Shamrock Rovers, plays for them. And they have managed a nil-all draw with the powerhouse that is Spain. Former world champions from South Africa, European champions, and loaded with talent.
1: It's a massive result.
0: Massive result for them.
1: And even as you mentioned Roberto as well, he had a clearance near the line there at one stage in the match, like flicking the head back there, had to time it perfectly to stop any chance of a Spanish score. He started the game at centre-back, played his part, of course, Shamrock Rovers player, a Dublin-born man from Crumlin, his father from Cape Verde, that's how he qualified. They actually contacted him on LinkedIn randomly once to see would he be interested in playing, and there he is now in the World Cup, and all of a sudden Cape Verde have become our second favourite team.
0: Probably, to some, it's what's going to happen, and I don't know. It's a pretty mundane World Cup, is all I can say.
1: Yeah.
0: It has caused the poor Tunisian manager to get sacked. First time we see that, and we'd one wonder what will happen there. But that was after the defeat to Sweden, 5-1. And the Scots certainly have stolen the show with their rendition of Flower of Scotland and Loch Lomond in Boston at the weekend. Certainly was... It was good TV. But
1: it was a deflected goal that won the match, yes, but you would just hope for Scotland now that they'll finally get out of a group. They've never gotten out of a group in a World Cup.
0: No, you know. In this World Cup,
1: it's
0: impossible nearly not to get out of a group.
1: Well, sure, look, 16 teams are still going to get knocked out. Scotland want to make sure they're not one of them.
0: No, they're not, but we just go back to what happened at the weekend, as I said, in Gaelic games. We will be doing that. We also know the venues and, of course, what's happening next week. You'll need a subscription service to watch any of the games next weekend, but it promises to be a very, very good weekend in Gaelic football next week. And of course, thankfully, after yesterday's victory, Galway go automatically into the quarter finals, where we will await the draw from that. And joining us on the line to review the action, a regular guest on our show, Eddie Hoare. And Eddie, yesterday, people will say, yes, Galway won, not without a few scares, I thought.
2: Yeah, good evening, George. Yeah, there were a few scares, but for me, I never thought Galway really looked like losing. They seemed to be in control, albeit a fortuitous goal maybe before half-time definitely put more of a gloss on the score at half-time. And had that not gone in, it might have been a different case in the second half, playing against a stiff enough breeze. But in the main, I think Pádraic and the lads, they'll be quite happy with coming out, getting lots of minutes in the on the pitch.

0: for a lot of players that haven't had them over the course of the last number of months, albeit, and also like that, with lots of stuff to work on too.
1: Yes, and I watched the game from behind the goals on the City end yesterday, and I just got the impression when Westmeath attacked us in the first half and spread the pitch, I thought our middle third of the field were quite heavy, you know, the pace getting back, maybe just an optical illusion from where I was watching the game, but I just thought we were not as quick as you'd like to see us getting back. We were scrambling a lot of the times, and, you know, I just felt that Westmeath came through our middle third in the first half, especially a bit too easy for comfort.
0: Maybe, yeah, in some cases they are. Westmeath are a real good running team, to be fair.
1: Yes.
0: And that's their style. They like to break Galway. And on the other hand, they're more of a primary possession team. And to be fair, Galway, towards the latter end of the first half and the early second half and into the second half, started to play on their terms. So the kick-out was going long. It wasn't going as short, and probably lending itself to the more counter-attack-minded Westmeath. So I think we played ourselves into the game quite well in that regard and used Darcy quite well to counter Westmeath on the counter by purely winning primary possession. And with the forward line and the full forward line that we have, you'll beat most teams in the country if you can win your fair share of primary possession. With Darcy and Maher also so dominant in the middle, and Conroy then playing the, I suppose, quarterback role, picking off the arc, I think it worked very effectively. But yes, in the first half there were times, and I think one take home from Pádraig will be the concession of 2:21, irrespective of
1: yes
0: winning or how comfortable they were at times, conceding 2:21 against some of the top teams, you won't beat them conceding 2:21. So that's definitely something to work on over the course of the next fortnight.
1: It is, but I take your point very straight up that getting minutes into players. Shane Walsh started the game, kept the game very wide, I thought. You know, he hugged the touchline for the majority of the game, especially in the second half, was virtually in at the corner flag on a couple of occasions, made that cutback run on a couple of occasions, twice to take passes from Sean Kelly that resulted in him, you know, he's a very talented forward, we know that, and that little shimmy, that little dummy solo that he has resulted in a couple of lovely scores from play. You felt though at all times though there was more in Galway. I just thought, I got nervous because when coming at the end towards the end of the game, when there was pressure on Conor Gleeson's kick out, because when you get to a situation like that where it's a one score game, as in 3 points, goal would have taken it extra time, that's when the pressure comes on, because it's all or nothing for the team that are behind. And we've seen that in other games as well the weekend. But now that Galway have finished, we'll say, with the games at home and now move to Croke Park from here on in, do you get the feeling that maybe the big wide open spaces, I know in my own opinion that Kerry are a better side, in Croke Park than they are anywhere else. And do you think that they at the same point might point towards Galway, that we might, the big wide open space that Croke Park can play to our strengths because of the ability of the likes of Paul Conroy, the likes of Shane Walsh, the Cian Darcy, that able to kick points, and Rob Finnerty, able to kick those 2-pointers?
0: Yeah, I most certainly do. And if we're winning primary possession, the new rules in their, I think their second year now in play, they lend themselves to sort of players being generally one-on-one with their opponents. So no forward in the country will want to be one-on-one with Shane Walsh or Robert Finnerty. And you would have said that about some of the great Dublin teams of the past, that players just wouldn't simply want to be one-on-one. And if they try and isolate Shane, Robert Finnerty is going to be there as well. And then the outlet of the long ball, which they tried a few times and quite smartly at times, played it when they had the advantage. So they were aware of the surroundings. They knew the advantage was accruing. They took the chance, went long, and it actually resulted in if not definitely Matthew Tierney's goal, but to have him in there, he's in more recent years he's filled out massively. He's a real block of a man, and he's very good at getting a goal, but such a playmaker as well. I think he's really excelled as well this year, and I think it was someone I read today upwards on his 10th championship goal for Galway. It's a phenomenal record. On the other hand, then you have the likes of Killian McDade. Killian, I think someone said, was carrying a knock coming in. So again, for him to get 60 minutes in his legs is invaluable, because he's a Croke Park player as well, as is the likes of Damien Comer and others. And you also have the luxury of Matthew Thompson, who hasn't even put his boots on in championship yet. And again, to think that we have him at our disposal to be able to bring on and not have to potentially start to bring on for 10, 15 minutes and ease him into the championship at the quarter final is mad to think, but it's such a luxury, you know. And there's very few counties, I think, in Ireland that would have that luxury. You see Dublin without Conor Callaghan, he kicked 1-9 yesterday. But automatically, if he's not playing, they're under significant pressure. And we've seen that they've been quite beatable and quite exposed when missing him. Galway, for instance, in recent years, you would have said if Comer was missing, if Walsh was missing, if Matthew Thompson, with the impact he had last year, was missing, then we wouldn't have the depth. But we have the depth, and we saw the subs come on. Shane McGrath came on. Daniel O'Flaherty scored two. Kieran Malloy scored a point as well. And obviously Damien Comer was involved. So the four subs that came on were champing at the bit to make an impression, and did. So again, like I said, it's quite positive.
1: Yeah, the arrival of Damien Comer, you know, the crowd get up when they see him warming up and whatnot, but the havoc he created in the few minutes that he was right in front of me for the majority of his time on the field of play. And to watch the Westmeath, if you're watching, they're not following the ball, and to watch the Westmeath defence trying to watch him, you know, to bring in a guy like that, obviously in his heart of hearts, Damien would love to be starting the game.
2: Eddie. But George, if I can cut in, can I ask that question to yourself, because you were there and Eddie can join in too. With Damien Comer and the injuries he's gone through, like as Eddie touched there, we're building up a squad. It sounds like we're adjusting to the new rules. Maybe we didn't adjust to them as well last year when we got cut out by Meath. Is holding Damien Comer in reserve, from what you saw yesterday, and Eddie, from what you see in general with this Galway team, look, at the end of the day, we all want Damien to start, but could Damien be that card we have that could be a major game changer in the big games now in Croke Park?
1: Like, he played possibly the last 20 minutes of the game, 20, 25 minutes, 20, 22 minutes of the game, I think. But you could see the havoc he was creating, because he was showing for the ball. There was one occasion with a fisted pass. If the ball was sent to Comer, he'd have buried it. Man balled a lot when he was in the back of the net. But It was the uproar he caused with the Westmeath defence, because once Galway broke with the ball, Eddie, you know, the defence were looking for Comer, and in actual fact, it was leaving huge amounts of space for the runners and the ball carrier to attack.
0: Yeah, you touched on it, and I suppose he has matured as a player too, Damien, and that maturity, he was able to take himself out of the game. He occupies attention. Mark McHugh is going to be obviously isolating Damien Comer as a big impact for Galway, and they would have had a plan when he was introduced, and the plan would be to stick tight to him if you can as a man, or get someone back in front of him. And in bringing himself out wide, just created them spaces, and you could see Daniel O'Flaherty, I think Shane McGrath came right down the middle, and that wasn't happening in the first half because Westmeath are quite confined, they're well set up, but with Damien being selfless as he is, and just showing that experience that he's been through it, he's an all-star, he's played at the top level for years. I think you could see the emotion in his interview yesterday afterwards with off the ball, how with Sexton from Morley's podcast, you could see the emotion in his voice. Like, he's been through a lot over the course of the last 2 years in terms of injuries, and they're all but professional players, and night, noon and morning, they're concentrating on getting back on the pitch. And I'd say any time he can get, obviously he'd want to start. And if he's doing it in training and it's happening for him, I'm sure he'll be getting lots of more minutes over the course of the next hopefully three games. But like I said, it's a luxury to have that headache for Pádraig Joyce to be able to leave him at his disposal for 20 minutes. But again, the excitement he caused everyone in the Galway stand and the terrace was great, and that gives a lift. And Galway probably, like that, there will maybe not yesterday, but there might come a time in a quarter final against one of the top four teams where that lift will be worth a point or two, and might be the difference between winning and losing.
1: It means now that Galway get what many people say they wanted out of the game. You get that break for 2 weeks, Galway United have a sigh of relief as well. On a side note, massive crowd in Saltill yesterday. Great to see 25,000 people, a lot of Westmeath people.
2: And it was great to see. I know people will still talk about the traffic ticket and all that, but it was great to see the atmosphere, the buzz leading up to the match, and also the crowds that are in there cheering on both teams.
1: There was a queue outside Ground Nicoy yesterday morning at 10 to 11. Unbelievable atmosphere. It's great to see, Eddie.
0: And sport aside, it's good for Salt Hill and the businesses, and there was a great atmosphere. I know Westmeath were beaten, but they were good sports and really good fans to be in the stand with. And I think there was a good rapport. Westmeath are on an upward trajectory. Winning Leinster was a massive achievement for them this year. They've a very young up and coming team, mix of experience too, with the likes of Heslin and Kinnellan. But the fans were there, and I'd say when the tickets went on sale, they were buying them because most people in Westmeath interested in any sport, I'd say, wanted to be in Pier Stadium on Sunday. But again, it all is not lost for them either.
1: Yeah, they face Monaghan
0: next weekend, and that's going to be a difficult challenge. But both teams will fancy winning it. But go back again to the locally, there was a great buzz around Salt Hill, around Galway City, and even a lot of the Westmeath fans, I understand, even stayed over on Saturday night, you know, and stayed around for food afterwards because the traffic was backlogged all the way from 6 to 7 leaving Salt Hill in the evening. So again, that's a good boost to see that. And again, come back to see everyone in good form irrespective of winning or losing, there was good camaraderie amongst both supporters, and I think that's important too.
1: There wasn't such great camaraderie with the Mayo fella that threw whatever happened to the match against Tyrone, but Mayo get the privilege up. I think it's crucial to them if we look at the four final qualifiers. The fact that Mayo are at home to Meath, I would have fancied Meath. I know Meath don't have a home venue at the moment, but now that the game is in Castlebar, you nearly still fancy Mayo, despite their performance yesterday. And they haven't looked great this season, but I'd fancy them to beat Meath, Eddie.
0: Yeah, I think that Mayo should get into a quarterfinal. I think they were a little bit unlucky yesterday. I would have felt that at the end, Aidan O'Shea was probably fouled, and yes, it should have been a free out. Now, it was borderline, but I think it was a free out. And then, obviously, they had the chance at the end to level it, and also had a chance to potentially win it when I think Sam Canlan was going through on goal. He did fist the point to put them at point up, but there was a man inside, and if he'd played him, it was a goal and the game was over. So they were unlucky. They'll take a lot from it because they will be really disappointed, obviously, the way they exited the Connacht Championship to Roscommon in the second half. They were really poor, but they've bounced back and will take a lot from the season in terms of building, but they'll want to get to Croke Park and they'll want to win next Saturday or next weekend, and I think they have a good chance. I'd fancy them, like you said, at home to Meath.
1: The no doubting the tie of the round is the fact that Kieran McGeaney has to take his troops all the way. Already the Armagh people who domiciled in the capital city are wondering whether a certain airline will put on a late flight back from Kerry Airport to Dublin so they can go to the match. But this has all the hallmarks of a humdinger. I will go as far as saying the winner of this game next week will be favourites to win the All-Ireland.
0: Yeah, it's a right humdinger, and it's the one team I'd say anyone in the pot already are having. The winners of round two A won't want to meet, and whoever wins it will be favourites and probably deservedly so. But again, it places a lot of pressure on whoever does win it. Firstly, you have to go and prepare for a top two or three side in next weekend, but then to potentially be pitted against another top two or three side a week later actually in Croke Park, it's not going to be easy. And definitely the preferred route would be the route Galway are taking, winning both their games and in the quarterfinal and being able to rest, probably enjoy last night, get back on the training pitch on Thursday and prepare for whoever they're going to meet, rather than on the other hand the likes of a Kerry and Donegal having the travel, some having to travel, and then potentially if you're winning and coming back and recovering. So it's going to be a right humdinger, and it'd be a difficult one, to be very finely poised in terms of from a bookmaker's perspective, but it's hard to know how it'll pan out.
1: I'll put you, Darren, back on the far side of this conversation as well with Eddie. I will say to you both that we're now looking at potential in Kerry. Kerry were outstanding in last year's All-Ireland final. It was a wonderful, wonderful performance. I still think they're the best team in the country. They would be my favourites if I was forming a book to win the All-Ireland. They would still be my favourites despite the way they have to take the scenic route, as we'll say. Are we really waiting, lads? Is next weekend the time A, when we will see the real Kerry? And is there huge pressure on Jack O'Connor's men as well as that? Being at home and having gone the way they've gone, the scenic route, let's call it.
2: The reality is, George, it's very hard to tell with Kerry because, let's call it space big, they're working great this year.
1: No.
2: And, like, we beat them well, Kerry beat them well. So Kerry, you know, I don't want to be discounting Kildare, but they were there by default, I suppose, in one way. We don't know where Kerry are. They've had a lot of injuries this year. We know the talent that Kerry possess. If they have a full deck, we know exactly the damage they can do in Croke Park. And I completely agree with you that whoever wins between Kerry and Armagh would be favourites for the All-Ireland. And there's a 3-1 chance of Galway getting the winners of that because Armagh obviously can't play Louth and Kerry obviously can't play Cork. You said this is a tie of the round, but I think even for the background, you have to look at Dublin and Donegal as well. Between Gerard Brennan getting suspended, Jim McGuinness not, and the game in Croke Park, even though, Eddie, I get your thoughts on this, you know, Gerard Brennan said himself after the victory against Cavan yesterday, if that game was on Sunday, he wanted it to be in Parnell Park.
0: Yeah, it's interesting, and that'll just show you where this Dublin team are at, because Jim Gavin and his team, when they were winning All-Ireland, they always wanted to be in Croke Park. And again, look, I think Dublin are in a little bit of transition, and next Sunday is going to be a really tough one. You'd have to fancy Donegal, especially like that in Croke Park. But like I touched on, when Dublin were in their pomp, it was Croke Park they wanted to play. So that'll show you where they're at. But equally, it has a lot of extra dimensions to it, given the history between Gerard Brennan being suspended, obviously, like you touched on, Jim McGuinness not being suspended. But I still believe Croke Park or Parnell or wherever, it's obviously scheduled for Croke Park now, but I think Donegal should have enough. But again, they're going to the well a lot, so are Kerry, so are Armagh, and with these knockout fixtures come stress and preparation, and the bodies, its energy is tiring. Whoever wins are going to pick up knocks, so it's going to be tired bodies. So again, you want to go the conventional route, like going back to the Kerry and Armagh as well. It's going to be fascinating to see where Kerry are, where Armagh are at. I would think that Armagh will quite fancy their chances going down, and that's sort of
2: If I could jump in there, out of those four teams that we're talking about, and we've obviously discussed Mayo and Meath already, and Monaghan and Westmeath, the one team that you can trust out of those four is Armagh. They got caught with a late goal yesterday against Loud. It was all the talk about not being able to train in the scheme beforehand. Maybe that was Armagh's waiting. We know what Kerry can do. We've seen what Donegal can do if they're tuned in, but they've been called out twice for not being tuned in. And as we said, Dublin are not the force of old. It's hard to see them rallying the troops to put a real run in. But out of those four teams, Armagh, the one team that you can nearly trust, will bring their A game to this match next Saturday or Sunday.
0: They will. They'll relish. They'll relish going down to Kerry, and McGeaney will have them prepped. But look, right off Kerry at your peril, that's the way Jack O'Connor will want it as well. But obviously Kerry would probably, I'd expect, be favourites given its home advantage. But if that was on in the Athletic grounds, probably Armagh would be slight favourites. So that's just how finely balanced both teams are. If I was to pick, I'd probably say if there was going to be a surprise, potentially that could be the one, that Armagh could potentially beat Kerry. But again, it's a toss of a coin. And it could come down to injuries like Paddy Clifford. How fit is he? He's back obviously in the side last week, but Kerry are very reliant at times on David Clifford. You saw a few years ago how Armagh blitzed them. Kerry blitzed them last year, but the year before how Armagh. So there's a lot of history between both sides, as is with Galway and Armagh as well. So it'll be interesting to see how that goes. And the other side between Mayo and Meath, I fancy Mayo in Castlebar. I think Westmeath, Monaghan is going to be very finely balanced. I think Westmeath, after winning the province like they did, and the same with Loud last year, can take a lot out of the players. So I think Monaghan at home, I'd be fancying those then. And probably Donegal should have enough for Dublin. Again, Dublin will be disappointed with how the championship panned out with the Gerard Brennan saga. And I think it is something that needs to be looked at. I think it was a harsh suspension for the level of interaction there was in that league game. So it's something maybe, and he said it in his interview yesterday, that he'd hope that would be looked at in Congress, and I'd expect it will be. But again, I'd be keeping close eye on all four games, but Galway will be delighted to be in the quarterfinal hat and will be able to watch them. And I'd expect if you're to play Kerry or Armagh, it could be the time to play them and beat them. It's always harder to beat teams like Kerry in later in a championship, so or Armagh as well. So yep. we'll see how it plays out.
1: We will see how it plays out, Eddie. Our thanks and our appreciation for giving up your time this evening to talk us through what was a very interesting weekend in Gaelic football. We will be talking to you, of course, in the future throughout this football season. But I'll put my neck on the block, lads. Now is the time to back Kerry. I'm a punter, and I think now is the time we'll get the best price there.
2: I think Armagh are going to win Saturday.
1: Well,
2: that's our 50 cents during the break.
1: That's why the sport is such a great thing, lads. Eddie, as always, thank you very much for joining us.
0: Thanks,
1: forward to talking to you again in the upcoming weeks, Darren. That is a summarisation of that. I think we're now getting into the real nitty-gritty of a football championship in the World Cup. A gentleman by the name of Amman Ashour has scored for Egypt to put them one up against Belgium.
2: Mo Salah set it up,
1: and I already got a text from a Liverpool supporter to tell me he's the first Egyptian ever to provide an assist on his birthday. Great tell.
2: Well, happy birthday to him.
1: It's time for a break. Come back after this. We'll talk camogie and, more importantly, ladies football as well.
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1: And you're very welcome back to Over the Line with George McDonagh and Darren Kelly in studio. Darren, you were putting up the mileage. I must compliment you at the weekend. You had a couple of nice journey to Tuam. And, of course, the long journey to Waterford yesterday to cover both ladies' football and also the camogie victory yesterday. Starting with the ladies' football, a lot of people quietly fancy this Galway team as, I won't say dark horses, but they're beginning to mature as a unit and a team, and that the progress can now be seen and that they are quietly getting along, doing their business, doing what they have to do.
2: Yeah, George, they're one of the favourites for the All-Ireland. Like, I think it's fair to say, and it's well acknowledged, but we still have to do it in the big games, and of course that's the challenge that will come up. Now, this group, I expected the games to be tighter against Meath and Tyrone. Admittedly, I knew Meath had lost an awful lot of players, and Tyrone were only up from intermediates, and credit to both teams that went for 35-40 minutes with Galway. But what impressed about Galway over the 2 days, including this Saturday, is that when the time came to put the head down, crank up the gears and push the accelerator, Galway did it. George, the transition, the link-up play from defence to attack, the speed that Galway played the game has really caught my eye this year. When they turn it on, they can really, really turn it on. After 40 minutes of Saturday's game, Galway were leading Tyrone by 110-24. Now, Tyrone deserved credit for being still in the match. Galway left an awful lot of chances behind them in the first half. You can only count 6 goal chances when you go through them, a couple hitting the side netting, a couple of points taken that might have been goals and all that. But from that point on, when Nicola Ward went darting at the defence in 42 minutes, if I recall correctly, the Tyrone defence got a bit confused what to do, whether to close her down, watch a marker. Leanne Cohn on the right, Nicola Ward unselflessly sent the ball over to Leanne Cohn to fist into the back of the net. Galway got their second goal. That meant a 2-10-2-4, and they didn't look back. And in 18 minutes, they had time to double their tally, hitting 4-20 in the end. Great atmosphere there. Galway group winners. job done going back to Tuam Stadium in the beginning of July.
1: And, sorry, we're talking about this now in the footballing structure about Galway football, senior footballers, men, getting that couple of weeks break to concentrate on the quarterfinal. Listening to your commentary on Saturday, you must have mentioned 6 or 8 times the fact how important that was, that Galway's victory would see them directly into the quarterfinals, give them that little bit of time, but more importantly, a home quarterfinal.
2: Well, the home quarterfinal would be the key thing, George. They'd be playing that weekend regardless whether they qualified, but you can't beat a home game. And I think, look, I don't like the four groups of three in 80s football. I prefer 3 of 4, but either, leaving that aside, there's an incentive to top the group. You get a home game. And as you know yourself, for sports, they're craving out for publicity. You can't buy the publicity, the home game. Like, no different to Athenry when they host the Camogie or Ballinasloe over that mare. There was a great carnival atmosphere in Tuam on Saturday. There was a guard of honour with 6 underage teams ready to bring on the Galway side. The supporters were vocal, getting behind their team. And one of my moments of the weekend was at the, you know, at the end of the game, all the substitutes or the players that don't play more than half the game, they have to do their own training session and all that. And all the young children, and you'll see it on social media, getting behind them and doing the sprints with them and all that. Autographs, or when I was trying to interview Daniel Moynihan, I was trying to get him from a crowd looking for autographs and to talk to him as well. And that's what it's all about. And at least Galway will get that again in a quarter final. Now, at the end of the day, it's going to be tougher opposition, you would imagine. Cork and the Red Herring, they were there. Their comeback against Waterford from the Denton Saturday night. 6 points down with 3 minutes to go, got the win. They're the one danger team that could come up. Not saying Galway can't beat them. We know we can beat them. But obviously, there's hurt there from Cork. There's no gimmies from here on in. But Galway are exactly where they want to be. And on form, they're playing as good as any other team in the country at the moment.
1: And just briefly, before we move to Camogie, you rightly said that the quarterfinal will be at Tuam Stadium, home game for Galway. We're talking about the marketing of the sport. You know, TG Carr do wonderful work with their TV coverage. We cover every game here ourselves on radio live. It's about marketing and to get a big crowd to Tuam Stadium for that quarter final. And, you know, the more and people you get
2: call,
1: there.
2: Call it straight here too now. We want the game to be on the Sunday because the Galway Hurlers are playing on the Saturday. So we want the game to be on the Sunday. If the Galway Camogie team are end up in a quarter-final, hopefully they'll be on the Saturday in Croke Park with the Hurlers. So we want the game to be on the Sunday. I know nobody from the LGFA might be listening to us talking at the moment, but that's the way you look at it, because at the end of the day, they can create another atmosphere. And I say that whether the game is set up in Dublin and Parnell Park for there, Dublin qualified, but it's down in Kerry. Kerry have qualified. Armagh likely to win their group if they get a result against Waterford next week. You know, the LGFA have to look and say, right, what's on? We're clashing with Hurling semi-finals. Let's maximise it. I know they depend on TV coverage, and TG Carr will be probably showing all 4 games live, but at the end of the day, last thing we want to be told now is that game's on a Saturday at about 2:30 when the Galway Hurlers are out at 3:30.
1: Yeah, very, very valid point. It is simple, and it's about organisations who are supposed to be working together actually working together. You mentioned Waterford there. You go into Waterford just to see Galway take on Waterford. You said that to me earlier today. It was an excellent game of Camogie. The updates that was going in and coming up from, and I have to compliment the Camogie board. The way they update their scoring and they link in the radio station here with every tweet they put up during the match, and you compliment them for that. Yes, we have people at the game. Yes, we're carrying the game live in a stream commentary or maybe our actual FM live, but they link the station in here, and that means people who are away from home, who are out of, unable to log on to a stream game or unable to listen to game live on air, can actually get updates.
2: And in saying that too, and rightfully so, we give credit to Brian Barry, who's come in this year in the Camogie Association, has looked at that side of things. It's probably where the Camogie Association have let themselves down before. Jackie Cahill and the ladies' football have been doing it for years, and now we're seeing Camogie starting to catch up with that. Because look, at the end of the day, when you get two top teams going at it, and whether you're a Cork or Tipperary fan yesterday or Galway Waterford, you're entertained to a great spectacle. And it goes to show, if people give Camogie a try every now and again, they realise exactly what a great game it is. And that's exactly what Waterford and Galway did yesterday, because look, we didn't play great against Cork, and you know, we could think of stronger words to describe the performance. But even we were talking here last week, we were putting it all in perspective. No excuse for the performance, but there's bigger challenges ahead. But Galway went out yesterday determined to atone for the performance, at least. I was talking to one or two before, and in the performance, first and foremost, they were looking for, and we got it. It was a game where the scoring was tit for tat, you have to say. Waterford missed an awful lot of chances at the end. You would have felt that Waterford, in front of their home crowd and knowing that the semi-final place was there for them, would have been really determined to win that game. Now, they didn't start Lorraine Bray or Niamh Rockett. I'm not too sure if they were both for injuries or not, but they said went toe-to-toe with Galway and kept Galway honest, as did Galway. Great goal for Aoife Donoghue, and 6 minutes to prove to be the difference between the teams. She caught my attention when she was in the inside line at the start. Carrie Dolan back in the starting team as well. Niamh McPeak, just, you know, a lot of performance. 5 points from play, yep, set up some big scores there. And you know what? I've said it a couple of times in the commentary. I hope she doesn't mind my G's, but Peaky would play the blinder. And that's exactly what she did. Like, you know, it was another fantastic. Great to see her back in the field of play after an ACL, as well as Anya Kane from St. Thomas's. And but Galway went out to put a performance. They got the result as well. They're right back in the championship race. Of course, they can't go out regardless what happens against Tipperary. That's confirmed for Kenny Park, 3:30 on Sunday week. We only got that confirmed information a while ago. Win the game, though, be straight into a semi-final. Look, lose the game, not the end of the world. We'll more than likely be going to Croke Park with the hurlers. But what Galway fans who travelled all the way down to Waterford yesterday wanted to see was a performance. We got a performance, a very, very great performance, and hopefully that's what continues the rest of this campaign.
9: Well, let's hope so, and well done to them, well to Colin Murray and all his team. And as you said, Niamh McPeak, she was awarded the player of the match, and wonderful to see any player just to recover from such a serious injury, to be back. You know, lots of people recover and find it a struggle. It's a long, hard, and often lonely, lonely road to get to that. It's great when you're back into the squad sessions, but sometimes a lot of these players at the levels they play on, it's a lonely, lonely road to start off that comeback. So well done to Niamh and everybody else involved with that great success for Galway Camogie yesterday. We're going to take another ad break, and we come back after this. We'll update the World Cup, but we'll also talk about the US Open. The US Open, of course, one of the toughest, if not the toughest, of the four majors. And it's absolutely Indian territory if you go off the fairways. A man who has followed the US Open, and it is an interesting story about the LIV Golf as well, is Dennis Kerwin, and he'll join us after the break.
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9: And you're very welcome back to Over the Line. Myself, George McDonough, and Darren Kelly here in studio. And now we're joined on the line by a man whose views you will read every week on golf in the Irish Daily Star. But he's given us the pleasure of giving us a little insight into this week's US Open. And that's Dennis Kerwin. But first, Dennis, if I can turn to something else with you. You were telling me you got to see some of the LIV Golf in the flesh at the weekend. And you said to me earlier, oh, it's amazing. It's coming to an end, we're told, next year. But the crowds are now beginning to actually come to it. And of course, the Spaniards love their golf, and they were out to support their role at the weekend. But an interesting experience, you were telling me.
13: Yeah, it certainly was, George. I was over here in Spain for a couple of weeks, and I went down to the final day of the LIV tournament in Valderrama last week. And I've been at quite a few tournaments at Valderrama down through the years, Volvo Championships and Spanish Opens and a couple of other bits and pieces. And to be honest, I've never seen a crowd in Valderrama like there was last Sunday for the final round of the LIV. But it certainly, you know, the narratives generally are that there's nobody going to these events. But that certainly poo-pooed that. I was very surprised, to be honest with you. But it appears as though obviously it's about to wither on the vine, just as it's about to get started.
9: Yeah, and for just as an interesting aside, do you think that the guys will they all be accepted back into the both the US Tour and the DP Tour, the Dubai Tour? The, as we call it, the European Tour, do you think they'll be accepted back in with open arms, or will there be probably 6, 8, 12 months maybe of kind of a gradually getting to know each other again and welcoming these guys back, or will it be just business as normal? Yeah.
13: I think it's in everybody's interest, George, from the game's perspective, that all the best players are playing together on a reasonably regular basis. I mean, they get to do that at the majors, and, you know, they're wonderful events. But, you know, the likes of the John Rahms and the Bryson DeChambeau, these are the guys that move the needle in golf, along with Rory McIlroy. And, you know, it's great to see them on a week-in, week-out basis. Like the last few weeks, we've seen, you know, people like JT Poston and Bud Cauley win events. And with all due respects to them, they're not big names in golf. And like, people aren't tuning in on a Sunday night to watch who's winning PGA Tour events, generally speaking, anymore. And, you know, golf needs all those big names together, but they'll obviously be put through the ringer, because some players have had to pay fines. So they're going to have to apply the same rule for everybody. And, you know, there will be a bit of hand-wringing, I imagine, going on in terms of letting people back in on the tour. But it'll ultimately happen. And some players have done very, very nicely out of it. And the likes of Tom McKibben, for example. McKibben is probably going to win about $20 million on the LIV Tour. And if you take it that, you know, some young golfers, you know, come onto the scene, come onto the tour, and, you know, maybe get an injury early on in their careers, and it finishes their careers, he's done very nicely out of it, and you can't fault him for it.
9: No, you certainly cannot. You know, that's the one thing, they got the riches and all that. Now they've got to come back, and you wonder, I think the top guys will have that hunger, but the likes of that, the guys who are lower down the pecking order, let's say, in the LIV, will they have the hunger to go after the big titles, which are the four majors and the other ones that always, like the Players' Championship, all those great, great tournaments. But this week, we have...
13: Yeah, you wouldn't think so. Sorry, George, you wouldn't think so. Like the likes of Poulter and Westwood and those lads, I'd imagine that, you know, they'll draw lines up with the careers.
9: Yeah.
13: Yeah, exactly.
9: You know, I feel for Poulter in a way, because he took up the LIV tournament. I thought he would someday, I thought he would be one of those guys that would relish actually captaining a Ryder Cup team.
13: Yeah, I wouldn't rule that out. I think it's quite possible that those guys will be, you know, brought back into the fold, the likes of Westwood and Poulter and a few others, who, even Graham McDowell, who, you know, have been stalwarts for the European team down through the years. And nobody deserves a Ryder Cup captaincy more than Poulter, based on what he achieved down through the years. Like, I remember what he did at Medina back in 2012, and it was one of the great virtuoso performances in golf, George, down through the years, for him to, you know, to pull Europe up by their bootstraps to win that Ryder Cup in an amazing comeback. So he deserves it. But, you know, the problem is that, you know, there's quite a few players in there now who will ultimately make Ryder Cup captains as well in the not-too-distant future, including the likes of Rory McIlroy. So, you know, the longer it goes on, the lesser the chance. But maybe in the next few years, if they do kind of assimilate them back into the European Tour family, they'll get their chance, you know.
9: They will. But speaking of families and all that, and looking at the golf family, the holders, you know, it's Father's Day next Sunday. It's the traditional ending day for the US Open. To me, and I've said this to you before, when we had a chat earlier today setting up the interview, the toughest of the majors, the US Open, because you find the fairway, you have a chance, but by God, Dennis, if you find the rough, the best of good luck to you.
13: Exactly, George, and that sums it up to a T. Like, it tells you how difficult this particular golf course is, this Shinnecock Hills. When Brooks Koepka won the last time it was played there back in 2018 on a 3-under par total, and the previous time it was played at Shinnecock Hills, Retief Koussen won on a 1-over par. Now, golfers winning tournaments on an over par score is extremely rare, as you know, and particularly these days when a lot of tournaments are won with the likes of 16, 17 and 18 under par. So, you know, it is very, very difficult. Now, it's interesting that, you know, the course is 7,440 yards long, which is exactly the same as it was when Koepka won back in 2018, George. But yeah, because driving distances have increased, you know, considerably from even back from 2018 to now, it's going to play approximately 200 yards shorter. So
9: amazing.
13: I would imagine the winning, yeah, it is. And I'd imagine that the score this week, George, would be probably somewhere in the region of 6 or 7 under.
9: Which is huge, you know, for a US Open. Like, you know, they pride, the USGA pride themselves on making it to par golf. They'd love to have the US Open won every year at even par, you know, to show that they've set up the course as a huge test, and a test for every golfer. And it will be a test. You know yourself, you've been to Shinnecock Hills. Yeah. Who do you think the course will suit? Are there a group of players that you think Shinnecock Hills will bring out the best of?
13: Yeah, I was just doing a bit of research on this earlier for my column, as you say, for the weekend. And I think three English players have a great chance of winning this week. And I know we discussed this ourselves earlier. But, you know, obviously, I mentioned the Live tournament, and I follow Tyrrell Hatton, who ended up winning that time at Valderrama, and he impressed me in the way he did so. He was under pressure kind of coming to the last three or four holes, and he closed it out very, very nicely. But he's going into this year's US Open off the back of a tied fourth last year at Oakmont. So he's in good form. He's obviously played US Opens well in the past, and I think he's got a great chance. He's around a 40-1 shot, and he's great value at that. Now, Tommy Fleetwood odds are a little bit lower. He's around a 22-1 chance. But he's got two top fives in his last four outings at the Memorial Tournament and the Truist Championship. And we all know Fleetwood is an excellent links player. And you know, Shinnecock Hills is linksy. It's not fully links, but it's kind of heathland links. And I think Fleetwood will go very, very well around there. But the one of the trio of Englishmen who I think have a chance, I think Matt Fitzpatrick has the best chance. He's actually won a US Open in the past, George.
9: Yes.
13: And, you know, he won at Brookline back in 2022. And he's heading into Shinnecock off the back of a second place finish at last week's Canadian Open. And he's also recently won the RBC Heritage and the Valspar Championship. So he's, you know, he's metronomic. He finds greens in regulation with complete consistency. And he looks a superb each way bet to me this week at odds of 22-1. Now, there's a few others I fancy as well. I'll just go through three long shots who I think have a chance. Wyndham Clark previously won a US Open back in 2023 at the LA Country Club. He's banging form. You know, he won the recent CJ Cup, Byron Nelson, and he followed that up with a third place finish at the Memorial. So he's in great form. And he was in the final group last week, but he ended up finishing tied 11th. Yeah. He also won the ATT at Pebble Beach in 2024. And he was tied fourth at the Open last year at Royal Port Rush. So he looks a huge price at 40-1. And a couple of others, Patrick Reed, again, a guy who's played very, very sparingly, but yeah, he has he's got very good record here at Shinnecock Hills, George. He finished tied fourth back in 2018. He's a huge price at 50-1.
9: Yeah, he is. And, you know, he's one of those golfers. He's, you know, there's all sorts of talk about him, but he just, with one thing about him, pressure doesn't really affect Reed. If he's in contention, he has the ability to blank everything around him out of the way, and he'll just concentrate on his own performance. End of.
13: He has. He wouldn't be the most popular player in the world.
9: No, certainly wouldn't.
13: He would not, but he saw Rory McIlroy off the stretch a few years ago at the Masters, and they've had some ding-dong battles. So two great competitors there, and Reed undoubtedly is a great competitor. One other player at a big price I'd mentioned is Chris Gotterup, George. Now, he loves links golf. He had a win at last year's Scottish Open, and he followed that up with a third-place finish to Scheffler at Royal Port Rush. So he is, you know, a player who he won a couple of times at the start of the year. His form dipped a bit, but he's had a top 10 finish at the recent US PGA Championship. He's an excellent win player, so he can outplay his odds, I think, as well on a course that will definitely suit his strengths. So there's the three English guys and three Americans there, Wyndham Clark, Patrick Reed, and Chris Gotterup. And we haven't even spoken about the top two players in the world either yet.
9: No, we haven't. And Shane Lowry, well, you know, I love Rory and the way things go, and I just love to see him do well in it. Tommy Fleetwood would be my selection. It's just, and I just fancy, I follow golfers, that's it, Fleetwood got the monkey off his back by winning on the PGA Tour last season. We have a couple of minutes left. Rory McIlroy. I'm quite surprised, Dennis. You're a big fan of McIlroy. It's a major, and I'm surprised that you haven't put him on. I know the value may not be there. What, about 12 to 1 with McIlroy? Maybe between 10 and 12 to 1. But you are a big fan. I know that. And he seems to be constant. You know, he's picked his events. He's minding himself. He's more or less saving himself for the big, big ones. That's where he wants to win, is majors. Can that work in his favour, do you think?
13: It can, but you mentioned at the outset of the conversation, and it was a very, very important point, George, that driving is all important at US Opens. It is of huge importance because, you know, if you don't hit the fairways, you know, it makes life really, really difficult for you. And it's interesting, Rory, like he's 12 to 1 second favourite. Now, he's bidding to become the 12th golfer to win at least 7 majors. He has 6 behind him. And if he wins, say, this week, he's only got an Open Championship to go to get, you know, 2 sets of a Grand Slam, which only Tiger Woods and Jack Nicklaus, the game's 2 greatest players, have achieved in the past. But the one thing against Rory this week, and I think it's a huge negative, is he's going to have to straighten out his driving if he wins. On his most recent start at the Memorial Tournament, George, he led the driving distance stats, but he found just 30 out of 56 fairways, and he finished well behind the winner. Now, a similar performance with his big stick at Shinnecock this week, and he has no chance of winning.
9: I haven't seen him at snips of him in the Memorial Tournament. You know, he was constantly talking to the caddy, I thought, George. You know, he was just finding where he was going wrong. He was finding it hard to just, you know, there was a couple of yards here there. He wasn't missing them by huge amounts, Dennis. But the fact that he was missing them, getting himself into trouble.
13: Yeah, he was trying to work it out on the fly, George, and that's always difficult, you know, in the middle of a tournament. But if he gets his driving right, like, there's absolutely no reason why he shouldn't. Like, he's an unbelievable player. And, you know, when all aspects of his game are working properly, he's very, very hard to beat. And the same could be said for the man who's the tournament favourite this week, is Scottie Scheffler. He's attempting to complete his own career Grand Slam, George. You know, Phil Mickelson took, you know, so many attempts to try and win the US Open and never did it to complete his own career Grand Slam. But Scheffler, you know, he's 1 US Open away from becoming the 7th player, and obviously, you know, following on in Rory McIlroy's footsteps to win a career Grand Slam. But his majors record is incredibly impressive. He's had 18 top 10s, including 4 wins in his last 23 starts in majors. Now, that's a phenomenal
9: That is phenomenal, Dennis. Phenomenal. Unfortunately, Dennis, Mr. Clock is going to catch up on us, Dennis. Thank you very much for joining us. Remember, you can read all Dennis Kerwin's thoughts in The Star this week. We'll be talking to him again later in the week. From us all, a very good night. From myself, George McDonough, from Darren Kelly, we look forward to more action next weekend. And this night in the week, we'll have the draw for the Senior, Intermediate and Premier Junior Hurling Championships.
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20: At 9, good evening, I'm Tina Gates. A former Garda has been jailed for 6 years for dangerous driving causing death after a fatal hit-and-run in County Louth. Michael Ball was sentenced to 7 years in prison with a final year suspended after pleading guilty to causing the death of Niall McEnany on the Rathmullen Road in Drogheda in March 2024. The former officer was also banned from driving for 12 years. Dan Pitcher reports.
21: Niall McEnany was killed in a hit-and-run on the Rathmullen Road in Drogheda in the early hours of the 17th of March 2024. The well-known local GAA man was walking home from a night out with friends at the time. Michael Ball pleaded guilty to dangerous driving causing his death and failing to remain at the scene. He was off duty and was driving his personal vehicle prior to the fatal collision. The case was investigated by the Garda Ombudsman and Fiosrú's family liaison officer continues to liaise with Mr. McEnany's family and the coroner's court in advance of the forthcoming inquest into the death.
20: Gardaí have begun a fresh search of an old quarry on the Wicklow-Kildare border as part of the investigation into the disappearances and murders of Jojo Dullard and Deirdre Jacob. Diggers and a bulldozer moved onto the site today with excavation works getting underway following initial surveys at the weekend. It's the second search of the area this year after the ground was excavated there in February. It's the latest development in two of the country's most enduring missing persons cases, with Gardaí once again appealing for information from the public. The jury in the trial of Riad Bushakar has heard from a childcare worker who was injured in the alleged assault and a delivery driver who became involved. The 52-year-old man of no fixed abode was pleading not guilty to 8 charges relating to the alleged incident at Parnell Square in Dublin City on the 23rd of November 2023. Emily Keegan has this report, which listeners may find upsetting.
22: Leanne Flynn, a childcare worker injured during this alleged incident, told the court she spent a month in hospital after being stabbed while dragging Riad Bushakar away from a group of children. She said among her injuries, both of her lungs collapsed and her diaphragm was severed, resulting in her being put in an induced coma and undergoing 2 emergency surgeries. She said she was hurt because she intervened, but the accused seemed hell-bent on getting the children. Brazilian delivery driver Chao Benicio also gave evidence today and said he was passing Parnell Square when he saw a fight between a man, a woman and a kid. He said he saw Mr. Bushakar pull a little girl from the woman and stab her. He told the court he got off his bike and removed his helmet, hitting the accused on the head with it. When asked where he believes the girl was stabbed, he said maybe to the neck or chest. The trial continues tomorrow.
20: Donald Trump says he's very happy about signing a deal with Iran. The US president has been speaking in France on the sidelines of the G7 summit. He repeated his claims that ships have started moving through the Strait of Hormuz, insisting it will be completely open by Friday.
23: Very importantly, the oil is plummeting down and the stock market is shooting up like a rocket, and the oil has taken its biggest plunge and we're into the low numbers. And the main thing is that Iran will not have a nuclear weapon. They fully agreed to that.
20: The government set to introduce a new derelict property tax in 107 cities and towns across the country. The proposal is being brought to Cabinet tomorrow to replace the current 7% derelict sites levy. It follows the Taoiseach's accusations that local councils failed badly at administering the current levy system. Simon Harris says the new tax isn't about increasing government revenue.
24: So this tax, and it's an odd thing for a finance minister to say, we're not seeking to bring in additional money. We're seeking, by highlighting this issue, to start having a conversation where in communities, if people are sitting on a derelict property, they come talk to us. We don't want them to pay their tax. We want them to come talk to us and put that derelict building back into use.
20: And that's your latest news update at 9:04.
25: And in sport, it's 1-0 to Egypt at halftime in their match against Belgium this evening. A beautiful strike into the bottom left corner from Imam Ashour opened the scoring. Cape Verde have their first ever World Cup points after holding Spain to a 0-0 draw. Shamrock Rovers captain Pico Lopez played for the full 90 minutes and the defender helped to keep a clean sheet in Cape Verde's World Cup debut. Their next game is against Hungary on Sunday, June 21st. Tunisia head coach Sabri Lamouchi has been sacked after they were beaten 5-1 by Sweden in their opening match of the World Cup. The former Nottingham Forest boss had only been in charge since January. Maldir Kerbayer will take over on an interim basis with matches against Japan and the Netherlands to come. Crystal Palace have confirmed the appointment of Pierre Sage as their new manager. He has signed a 3-year deal at Selhurst Park and takes over from Oliver Glasner, who left at the end of last season. Glasner won an FA Cup and UEFA Conference League title during his time at Palace. The fixture details have been confirmed for round 3 of the All-Ireland Senior Football Championship. On Saturday, June 20th, Kerry face Armagh at 4pm in Fitzgerald Stadium. Mayo Meath is on in Castlebar at 6:15. And on Sunday, June 21st, Dublin face Donegal in Croke Park at 1:15, while Monaghan face Westmeath at St Tiernach's Park at 4pm. And in the Tailteann Cup semi-finals, which are on this Saturday in Croke Park, Down Fermanagh is at 3pm and Offaly Wicklow at 5pm. Andrew Porter has suffered a calf injury and will miss this week's URC final. He sustained his injury during Leinster's semi-final win against the Stormers. Leinster will face the Bulls on Friday without Porter, while Dan Sheehan and Caelan Dorris are to be further assessed this week. And the Irish women's rugby team will travel to South Africa this autumn for their first ever tour there. This will be part of the WXV Global Series, and there will be 2 tests on October 24th and 31st. That's your news and sport. I'm Eve Conway. It's 9:06.
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0: The Over the Line team, they're back with you at the weekend once again. Welcome along to the show. Donal Mahan keeping you company here live until 12 midnight tonight. Hope you're all in good form. We have got great music lined up and all of our regular features to keep you company over the next few hours.
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Robin S, Show Me Love and Galway's Best Music Mix. Well, welcome along to the show. Monday night, and hope you had a good start to the week. It's Donald Mahan here, and I'll be keeping you company right through until midnight with plenty of great music and all of our regular features. We have the Irish Corner coming up later on at 10:30, plus another track from the classic album of the week and a brand new song in our new track of the night feature during the show as well. And of course, our mixtape after 11. If you stick around till then, I hope you do. So wherever you're listening, at home or on the road or working late or maybe winding down after a busy day, we'll be keeping you company. So let's ease into the evening together with some great music here on Galway Bay FM. And here's one from Jamie McIntyre. This is West Is Home.

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0: It still sounds great, doesn't it? The Weekend, Blinding Lights, a little nod to the 80s, I think, there too. But I love that song on Galway's Best Music Mix. Now, before we get back to the music, a quick reminder about something that's happening this week on Galway Talks with John Morley, because John is giving listeners a chance to win a free hyperbaric oxygen therapy session at OxyGeneration, located in the heart of Galway City. Now, hyperbaric oxygen therapy has become increasingly popular in recent years, with many people using it as part of their recovery and wellness and general health routine. So if you'd like to find out more about the therapy and be in with the chance of winning a session for yourself, make sure you tune in to Galway Talks with John Morley this week for all the details, right here on Galway Bay FM.
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Denise Ikaram and Good Tradition. And before that, we had Gold from Spandau Ballet here on Galway Bay FM's Best Music Mix. Now I've got a new track for you tonight on our new music feature. And it's the brand new one from Olivia Rodrigo. She's back again with her new song. 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

First time I heard that, I thought it was heat waves are faking me out. It's actually faking me out. Glass Animals there, right slap bang in the middle of June, the 15th of June today, but not the heat wave that we were quite expecting. Donald Mahan with you until 12 tonight. We'll dedicate that to any of the class of 84 of the Jez in Galway who might be listening in tonight. Maybe there are one or two. If you'd like a request, by the way, WhatsApp 086 38 33 553. It's Galway's best music mix.

0: Country style sound on Galway's Best Music Mix from Stella Lefty, and I like that song. And before that, something completely different, Levels from Avicii. Now, if you're in the mood for a bit of shopping and the chance to pick up a fantastic prize, well, here's something worth keeping an ear out this week for to celebrate this Friday's summer midnight sale at Milltown N17 Superstores. 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

8 years ago this week, I believe almost to the day, they released that song, Picture This and When We Were Young. Well, we've got a great young band in our Irish corner tonight, and they are from Galway. They're called Sakura, and we'll be playing their song at 10:30. Looking forward to that. Plus another track from David Gray's White Ladder. It is our album of the week. We've got Phil Collins on the show, some Def Leppard, Brand Van 3000, Kool and the Gang, and some Level 42. All coming up here on Galway Bay FM. Here's some Madonna now and Papa Don't Preach.

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4: At 10, good evening, I'm Tina Gates. A man in his 70s has died following an incident involving a Lewis tram in Dublin city centre. Emergency services attended the scene on Marlborough Street shortly after 7pm this evening, where the man was pronounced dead. Gardaí have launched an investigation and are appealing for witnesses, and anyone with camera footage from the area is asked to contact them. Lewis Green Line services between St Stephen's Green and Dominic Street are currently suspended. A former Garda has been jailed for 6 years for dangerous driving causing death after a fatal hit and run in County Louth. Michael Ball was sentenced to 7 years in prison with the final year suspended after pleading guilty to causing the death of Niall McInerney on the Rathmullen Road in Drogheda in March 2024. He was also banned from driving for 12 years. Dan Pitcher reports.
5: Niall McInerney was killed in a hit and run on the Rathmullen Road in Drogheda in the early hours of the 17th of March 2024. The well-known local GAA man was walking home from a night out with friends at the time. Michael Ball pleaded guilty to dangerous driving causing his death and failing to remain at the scene. He was off duty and was driving his personal vehicle prior to the fatal collision. The case was investigated by the Garda Ombudsman, and Fiosru's family liaison officer continues to liaise with Mr. McInerney's family and the coroner's court in advance of the forthcoming inquest into the death.
4: Gardaí have begun a fresh search of an old quarry on the Wicklow-Kildare border as part of the investigation into the disappearances and murders of Jojo Dullard and Deirdre Jacob. Diggers and a bulldozer moved onto the site today, with excavation works getting underway following initial surveys over the weekend. It's the second search of the area this year. The jury in the trial of Riad Boshakar has heard from a childcare worker injured in the alleged assault and a delivery driver who became involved. The 52-year-old man of no fixed abode has pleaded not guilty to 8 charges relating to the alleged incident at Parnell Square in Dublin City on the 23rd of November 2023. Emily Keegan has this report, which listeners may find upsetting.
6: Leanne Flynn, a childcare worker injured during this alleged incident, told the court she spent a month in hospital after being stabbed while dragging Riad Boshakar away from a group of children. She said among her injuries, both of her lungs collapsed and her diaphragm was severed, resulting in her being put in an induced coma and undergoing 2 emergency surgeries. She said she was hurt because she intervened, but the accused seemed hell-bent on getting the children. Brazilian delivery driver Chao Benicio also gave evidence today and said he was passing Parnell Square when he saw a fight between a man, a woman and a kid. He said he saw Mr. Boshakar pull a little girl from the woman and stab her. He told the court he got off his bike and removed his helmet, hitting the accused on the head with it. When asked where he believes the girl was stabbed, he said maybe to the neck or chest. The trial continues tomorrow.
4: Donald Trump says he's very happy about signing a deal with Iran. The US president's repeated his claims that ships have started moving through the Strait of Hormuz, insisting it will be completely open by Friday.
7: Very importantly, the oil is plummeting down and the stock market is shooting up like a rocket, and the oil has taken its biggest plunge and we're into the low numbers. And the main thing is that Iran will not have a nuclear weapon. They fully agreed to that.
4: The government is set to introduce a new derelict property tax in over 100 cities and towns across the country. The proposal is being brought to Cabinet tomorrow following the Taoiseach's accusations that local councils failed badly at administering the current levy system.
8: So this tax, and it's an odd thing for a finance minister to say, we're not seeking to bring in additional money. We're seeking, by highlighting this issue, to start having a conversation where in communities, if people are sitting on a derelict property, they come talk to us. We don't want them to pay their tax. We want them to come talk to us and put that derelict building back into use.
4: And that's your latest news update at 4 minutes past 10.
9: And in sport, it was 1-1 between Egypt and Belgium approaching full-time in tonight's World Cup action. A beautiful strike into the bottom left corner from Aman Ashour opened the scoring for Egypt before half-time. And then just after the hour mark, Mohamed Hani scored an own goal, which drew Belgium level. Cape Verde have earned their first ever World Cup point after holding Spain to a 0-0 draw. Shamrock Rovers captain Pico Lopez played for the full 90 minutes, and the defender helped to keep a clean sheet in Cape Verde's World Cup debut. Cape Verde goalkeeper Vicinha was the hero of the day, making 7 saves to keep the European champions at bay in Atlanta. Vicinha says it's a day he'll never forget.
10: Today the dream come true. We compete against Spain, and it's one of the best national team in the world, and we are very, very happy, very proud of all of the player, all the people from Cape Verde.
9: Leicester have announced former Southampton and Rangers manager Russell Martin as their new manager. He signed a 3-year deal with the League One club. Martin has been out of work since being sacked by Rangers last October. The fixture details have been confirmed for round 3 of the All-Ireland Senior Football Championship. On Saturday, June 20th, Kerry face Armagh at 4 p.m. in Fitzgerald Stadium. Mayo Meath is on in Castlebar at 6:15. And then on Sunday, June 21st, Dublin face Donegal in Croke Park at 1:15. And Monaghan face Westmeath at St Tiernach's Park at 4 p.m. While for the Tailteann Cup semi-finals, which are on this Saturday in Croke Park, Down Fermanagh is at 3 p.m. and Offaly Wicklow at 5 p.m. And finally, Andrew Porter has suffered a calf injury and will miss this week's URC final. He sustained his injury during Leinster's semi-final win against the Stormers. Leinster will face the Bulls on Friday without Porter, while Dan Sheehan and Caelan Dorris are to be further assessed this week. That's your news and sport. I'm Eve Conway. It's 6 minutes past 10.
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12: Continuing mostly cloudy with a few patchy outbreaks of rain and drizzle tonight. Some mist and fog on hills and coast too, with lows of 10 to 13 degrees. And another mostly cloudy day with limited sunny spells, but patchy light rain and drizzle continuing tomorrow morning. Temperatures of 15 to 17 Celsius in light to moderate south to southwest winds. Happy Monday and start of the week is going well. Donal with you until 12 midnight, live here tonight, 086 3833 553. 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

you up on a Monday night with some great music here on Galway's Best Music Mix. There's Robbie Williams, Let Me Entertain You, and a song that's now nearly 30 years old. Can you believe it? Nearly 30 years old, which is kind of a frightening thought for anybody who still thinks the late 90s were only a few years ago. And I'll go one better. This is a song from an album that was number one in the charts in 1982. That's 44 years ago. Roxy Music.

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0: At Amble with Schoolyard Days here on Galway Bay FM. Well, here's a nice little fact for you tonight. June 15th, today, is officially Nature Photography Day, a day dedicated to getting outdoors and appreciating the world around us and capturing those thoughts and those images through the camera lens. And that's exactly what we want you to do for our Capture Galway calendar. 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You'll find all of the details in there, how you can submit a photograph of you taken that you've taken during the month of June. And there's still, 2 weeks left. So plenty of time to get your images into us. And at the end of the month, you could be in with the chance of winning a fantastic prize here in Galway Bay FM and maybe having your photograph displayed at the end of the year on our Capture Galway charity calendar. So get cracking on it and get on to galwaybayfm.ie and get your photographs into us here, because you could win a pair of tickets to see Westlife in Three Arena on September the 10th later this year. 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

Sometimes you need to be reined in a little bit. Sam Fender and Olivia Dean. I believe Sam Fender was a big Bruce Springsteen fan, particularly with his time with the E Street Band and that saxophone sound that you hear in a lot of his songs. But loving Sam Fender and loving that particular song too. Time for the Irish Corner tonight, where we shine a little spotlight on some of the great music being made right here in Ireland. And tonight, well, we're going no further afield than Galway to hear from a band that's beginning to make quite an impression on the local music scene. They're called Sakura. Sakura, an indie rock outfit whose sound combines powerful rock influences and emotional songwriting, and they draw inspiration from Ireland's rich storytelling tradition while embracing modern indie sound. Well, they're certainly building a reputation for music that's both honest and energetic, and their debut single is called 0.45, has recently been released and is the first taste of an upcoming EP. That's already helped to establish Sakura as one of the exciting new bands to keep an eye on, and not just here in Galway, but across the country as well. So let's take a listen. It's our Irish Corner pick tonight. This is Sakura and their current single called 0.45.

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Alex Warren on Galway Bay FM, and that is called Fever Dream. Donald with you until 12 tonight, and let's take another song from our classic album of the week, White Ladder from David Gray. One of the great success stories in modern music, really. It was released independently by David Gray in 1998, initially recorded on a modest budget in a home studio in London, and at first it attracted little attention, but after being picked up and re-released in Ireland, word of mouth made it a huge success in this country and further afield. This is David Gray and another track from White Ladder tonight. This is Please Forgive Me.

0: David Gray and Please Forgive Me from our classic album this week on the show. Another one coming up tomorrow night from White Ladder. But we'll be back after the break with a great classic for you from Bronnie Tyler next.
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1: 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Playing.

performed way back in the mid-60s. In fact, they're very, very popular in the 70s and 80s. And a lot of the music was sampled also down through the years. Cool and the Gang, of course, and Too Hot. And Galway's Best Music Mix. Well, we've got lots more on the way. Nightfly Mixtape coming up after the news at 11 o'clock. And to take us there, Phil Collins, In the Air Tonight.

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5: At 11, good evening, I'm Tina Gates. Gardaí have launched an investigation following the discovery of a woman's body at a house in County Waterford. The body of a woman believed to be in her 80s was found at a property in the Ardsala area near Yall Bridge shortly after 2 o'clock this afternoon. The coroner and the Office of the State Pathologist has been notified and the Garda Technical Bureau has been asked to assist with the investigation. Gardaí are appealing to anyone who was in the area in recent days, particularly motorists with dash cam footage, to come forward. A man in his 70s has died following an incident involving a Lewis tram in Dublin city centre. Emergency services attended the scene on Marlborough Street shortly after 7 o'clock this evening, where the man was pronounced dead. Gardaí have launched an investigation and are appealing for witnesses and anyone with camera footage from the area to contact them. Lewis Green Line services between St Stephen's Green and Dominic Street are currently suspended. The government is set to introduce a new derelict property tax in 100 cities and towns across the country. The proposal has been brought to Cabinet tomorrow following the Taoiseach's accusations that local councils failed badly at administering the current levy system. Simon Harris says the new tax isn't about increasing government revenue.
6: So this tax, and it's an odd thing for a finance minister to say, we're not seeking to bring in additional money. We're seeking, by highlighting this issue, to start having a conversation where in communities, if people are sitting on a derelict property, they come talk to us. We don't want them to pay their tax. We want them to come talk to us and put that derelict building back into use.
5: Three men are in custody following a serious assault in Derry. The arrests were made after a man in his 20s was injured in an attack in the Lecky Road area at around 11 a.m. this morning. Police say the victim's injuries are not believed to be life-threatening. They've also appealed to the public not to circulate footage of the incident on social media. The Taoiseach says Ireland and Britain must share more information on movements within the common travel area. The ISU's commander renewed scrutiny following last week's stabbing in Belfast and the violence that followed. Some unionist politicians have called for tougher immigration controls along the border. Micheál Martin says greater data sharing between both governments is needed to identify abuses of the system.
7: I have spoken to Keir Starmer about it. We both reaffirmed our commitment to the common travel area. And the situation works both ways. People will abuse the common travel area. What is important is that there is data sharing, intelligence sharing, and that the PSNI and Garda Síochána work together, and that the British Police and Garda Síochána with the PSNI all work together.
5: The jury in the trial of Riad Bhushikar has heard evidence from a childcare worker seriously injured during the alleged attack at Parnell Square in Dublin. The court heard Leanne Flynn spent a month in hospital after intervening, while a delivery driver told jurors he struck the accused with his helmet after witnessing the incident. Mr Bhushikar, who is 52 and of no fixed abode, denies 8 charges arising from the alleged attack in November 2023. The trial continues tomorrow. Gardaí began a fresh search of an old quarry on the Wicklow-Kildare border as part of the investigation into the disappearances and murders of Jojo Dullard and Deirdre Jacob. Diggers and a bulldozer moved into the site today, with excavation works getting underway following initial surveys over the weekend. It's the second search of the area this year. And Donald Trump says he's very happy about signing a deal with Iran. The US president's repeated his claims that ships have started moving through the Strait of Hormuz, insisting it'll be completely open by Friday.
8: Very importantly, the oil is plummeting down and the stock market is shooting up like a rocket, and the oil has taken its biggest plunge and we're into the low numbers. And the main thing is that Iran will not have a nuclear weapon. They fully agreed to that.
5: And that's your latest news update at 4 minutes past 11.
9: And in sport, it was 1-1 between Egypt and Belgium at full-time in tonight's World Cup action. A beautiful strike into the bottom left corner from Imam Ashour opened the scoring for Egypt before half-time, and then just after the hour mark, Mohamed Hani scored an own goal which drew Belgium level. Cape Verde have earned their first ever World Cup point after holding Spain to a nil-all draw. Shamrock Rovers captain Pico Lopez played for the full 90 minutes and the defender helped to keep a clean sheet in Cape Verde's World Cup debut. Goalkeeper Virginia was the hero of the day, making 7 saves to keep the European champions at bay in Atlanta. Virginia says it's a day he'll never forget.
10: Today the dream come true. We compete against Spain and it's one of the best national team in the world. And we are very, very happy, very proud of all of the players, all the people from Cape Verde.
9: Leicester have announced former Southampton and Rangers manager Russell Martin as their new manager. He signed a 3-year deal with the League One club. Martin's been out of work since being sacked by Rangers last October. The fixture details have been confirmed for round 3 of the All-Ireland Senior Football Championship. On Saturday, June 20th, Kerry face Armagh at 4 p.m. in Fitzgerald Stadium. Mayo Meath is on in Castlebar at 6:15. And on Sunday, June 21st, Dublin face Donegal in Croke Park at 1:15. And Monaghan face Westmeath at St Tiernach's Park at 4 p.m. While for the Tailteann Cup semi-finals this Saturday in Croke Park, Down for Mana is at 3 p.m. and Offaly Wicklow at 5 p.m. And finally, Andrew Porter has suffered a calf injury and will miss this week's URC final. He sustained his injury during Leinster's semi-final win against the Stormers. Leinster will face the Bulls on Friday without Porter, while Dan Sheehan and Caelan Doris are to be further assessed this week. That's your news and sport. I'm Eve Conway and it's 6 minutes past the hour.
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13: And the weather forecast, mostly cloudy with a few patchy outbreaks of light rain and drizzle, some mist and fog on hills and coast too, with lows of 10 to 13 degrees overnight. Another mostly cloudy day for tomorrow, limited sunny spells and patchy rain at times, highs of 15 to 17 degrees. Well, it's time for a little musical journey tonight, as we do every night just after 11 o'clock. It's time for our mixtape, where we put 3 songs back to back to ease you into the week ahead. Hope you enjoy these. It's tonight's mixtape for Monday night.
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0: Well, that's our selection for the mixtape for tonight here on Galway Bay FM, and hope you enjoyed them. We had a nice couple of songs there, including that one from Chicago and Hard Habit to Break. Before that, U2 with One, and we started it off with John Farnham and You're the Voice. We'll have more on our mixtape tomorrow night. Every night we do it here on the show just after 11 o'clock. Now, fancy a summer getaway? Well, Galway Bay FM's own Gary Curran has teamed up with the beautiful Ice House Hotel and Spa in Ballina. I've heard about this hotel, all good things, but Gary is giving one lucky listener a chance to win a fantastic two-night stay for two set on the banks of the River Moy. The Ice House is one of the West's most popular luxury destinations, and it offers stunning views there, relaxing spa facilities, and really a perfect escape from the everyday. So if you'd like to treat yourself and somebody special to a relaxing breakaway, make sure you're listening in to Gary on Big Bay Breakfast every day this week for your chance to win that two-night stay for two at the Ice House Hotel and Spa in Ballina. 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
6: 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Chaka Khan. Chaka Khan. 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Chaka Khan.

That was Starship. We built this city on rock and roll. And funny thing about Galway, I was walking across Galway City earlier on this evening when I was coming to work. A city that's always building on something, isn't it? Whether it's the buzz around Shop Street on a summer evening, our plans taking shape for this year's Galway International Arts Festival. Really looking forward to it this year. Our simply another week packed with music and events across the city and further afield across Galway County as well. And if there's anything happening this week in your neck of the woods that you might be attending or be involved in that we haven't given a shout out to already, please do let me know. Drop me a WhatsApp message here and we'll get the word out for you. But lots of things going on across the city and county. And speaking of Galway and music, well, let's hear from one of the bands that helped, I suppose, put the west of Ireland firmly on the rock and roll map. This is Galway's own The Stunning and Brewing Up a Storm on Galway's best music mix.

0: Choose in Texas. I love that. Ella Langley on Galway Bay FM. Now, every time you hear us say this is Galway's best music mix, well, you're hearing the music that you told us you love. And once again, we're asking for your help to make sure Galway Bay FM continues to play the songs that you enjoy most. So right now, you can take part in our music survey and have a direct say in what you hear on the station. 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

Next to me from Kingfisher on Galway Bay FM. That's it for the show tonight. Thanks for your company over the last few hours. Hope it helped ease you into the next week. And I'll be back with you tomorrow night, 9 p.m. through until midnight with more of your favourites. We have another mixtape coming up tomorrow night after 11, The Irish Corner, and plenty more besides. Until then, take care, have a peaceful night, and wherever you are, thanks for listening. Good night. Going.

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4: At midnight, good evening, I'm Tina Gates. Gardaí have launched an investigation following the discovery of a woman's body at a house in County Waterford. The body of a woman believed to be in her 80s was found at a property in the Ardsala area near Yall Bridge shortly after 2 o'clock this afternoon. The coroner and the office of the state pathologist have been notified and the Gardaí Technical Bureau has been asked to assist with the investigation. Gardaí are appealing to anyone who was in the area in recent days, particularly motorists with dash cam footage, to come forward. A man in his 70s has died following an incident involving a Lewis tram in Dublin city centre this evening. Emergency services attended the scene on Marlborough Street shortly after 7 o'clock, where the man was pronounced dead. Gardaí have launched an investigation and are appealing for witnesses and anyone with camera footage from the area to contact them. Lewis Green Line services between St Stephen's Green and Dominic Street were suspended. The government is set to introduce a new derelict property tax in over 100 cities and towns right across the country. The proposal is being brought to Cabinet tomorrow following the Taoiseach's accusations that local councils failed badly at administering the current levy system. Simon Harris says the new tax isn't about increasing government revenue.
5: So this tax, and it's an odd thing for a finance minister to say, we're not seeking to bring in additional money. We're seeking, by highlighting this issue, to start having a conversation where income communities, if people are sitting on a derelict property, they come talk to us. We don't want them to pay their tax. We want them to come talk to us and put that derelict building back into use.
4: Three men are in custody following a serious assault in Derry. The arrests were made after a man in his 20s was injured in an attack in the Lecky Road area around 11 a.m. this morning. Police say the victim's injuries are not believed to be life-threatening. They've also appealed to the public not to circulate footage of the incident on social media. The Taoiseach says Ireland and Britain must share more information on movements within the common travel area. The issue has come under renewed scrutiny following last week's stabbing in Belfast and the violence that followed. Some unionist politicians have called for tougher immigration controls along the border. Micheál Martin says greater data sharing between both governments is needed to identify abuses of the system.
6: I have spoken to Keir Starmer about it. We both reaffirmed our commitment to the common travel area. And the situation works both ways. People will abuse the common travel area. What is important is that there is data sharing, intelligence sharing, and that the PSNI and Garda Síochána work together, and that the British Police and Garda Síochána with the PSNI all work together.
4: The jury in the trial of Riad Bhúisiúcháin has heard evidence from a childcare worker seriously injured during the alleged attack at Parnell Square in Dublin. The court heard Leanne Flynn spent a month in hospital after intervening, while a delivery driver told jurors he struck the accused with his helmet after witnessing the incident. Mr Bhúisiúcháin, who's 52 and of no fixed abode, denies 8 charges arising from the alleged attack in November 2023. The trial continues tomorrow. Gardaí have begun a fresh search of an old quarry on the Wicklow-Kildare border as part of the investigation into the disappearances and murders of Jojo Dullard and Deirdre Jacob. Diggers and a bulldozer moved onto the site today, with excavation works getting underway following initial surveys over the weekend. It's the second search of the area this year. And Donald Trump says he's very happy about signing a deal with Iran. The US president's repeated his claims that ships have started moving through the Strait of Hormuz, insisting it'll be completely open by Friday.
7: Very importantly, the oil is plummeting down and the stock market is shooting up like a rocket, and the oil has taken its biggest plunge and we're into the low numbers. And the main thing is that Iran will not have a nuclear weapon. They fully agreed to that.
4: And that's your latest news update at 4 minutes past midnight.
8: And in sport, it was 1-1 between Egypt and Belgium at full time in tonight's World Cup action. A beautiful strike into the bottom left corner from Imam Ashour opened the scoring for Egypt before half time, and then just after the hour mark, Mohamed Hani scored an own goal which drew Belgium level. Cape Verde have earned their first ever World Cup point after holding Spain to a nil-all draw. Shamrock Rovers captain Pico Lopez played for the full 90 minutes and the defender helped to keep a clean sheet in Cape Verde's World Cup debut. Goalkeeper Virginia was the hero of the day, making seven saves to keep the European champions at bay in Atlanta. Virginia says it's a day he'll never forget.
9: Today the dream come true. We compete against Spain and it's one of the best national team in the world. And we are very, very happy, very proud of all of the player, all the people from Cape Verde.
8: Leicester have announced former Southampton and Rangers manager Russell Martin as their new manager. He signed a three-year deal with the League One club. Martin's been out of work since being sacked by Rangers last October. The fixture details have been confirmed for round three of the All-Ireland Senior Football Championship. On Saturday, June 20th, Kerry face Armagh at 4pm in Fitzgerald Stadium. Mayo Meath is on in Castlebar at 6:15. And on Sunday, June 21st, Dublin face Donegal in Croke Park at 1:15. And Monaghan face Westmeath at St Tiernach's Park at 4pm. While for the Tailteann Cup semi-finals this Saturday in Croke Park, Down Fermanagh is at 3pm and Offaly Wicklow at 5pm. And finally, Andrew Porter has suffered a calf injury and will miss this week's URC final. He sustained his injury during Leinster's semi-final win against the Stormers. Leinster will face the Bulls on Friday without Porter, while Dan Sheehan and Caelan Doris are to be further assessed this week. That's your news and sport. I'm Eve Conway and it's 6 minutes past the hour.
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13: Majinwa a Winchu na Galiava. Good morning and welcome to Galway Talks with John Morley, live from Croke Park this morning. Coming up on the programme today, new EU migration pact comes into force amid rights concerns. Why are cattle prices falling so fast? New figures raise questions for beef farmers. University of Galway programme opens door for students with intellectual disabilities. Families welcome rare disease drug progress as government orders review of approval system. Families face €1,500 school transport bill as bus route refused. New era for local banking as Gateway Credit Union launches. From GAA pitch to Love Island Villa, can Galway's Sean Fitzpatrick go all the way in Love Island? And we'll speak to the people here in Croke Park before the app sale of the stadium to raise funds for Cancer Care West. Also looking ahead to the weekend in sport. All that and a lot more coming up between now and 12 on Galway Talks. You're listening to Galway Bay FM and this is Galway Talks with John Moore. Just a quick mention of the Justice Media Awards that took place yesterday at the Law Society of Ireland in Dublin. Producer Sarah Grealish and myself had a fantastic day at the awards representing Galway Bay FM. While it wasn't our year on this occasion, it was a real honour to be shortlisted and to be among so many outstanding journalists and broadcasters from across the country. A huge congratulations to all of the winners and nominees, and the standard of work on display was exceptional, highlighting the important role that journalism continues to play in telling stories, holding power to account and giving a voice to communities. And from all of us at Galway Bay FM, thanks to everyone who has supported our work over the past year as well. Now, though, a major overhaul of Europe's asylum system is now underway with the EU Migration and Asylum

0: refugee advocacy groups have raised concerns that the focus on speed could come at the expense of human rights and due process. We're going to hear now very shortly from John Lannan, who's the CEO of Duras, who says the new measures risk undermining protections for some of the most vulnerable people seeking refuge here in Europe. John Lannan, good morning and thanks for joining us on Galway Talks this morning. The EU Migration Asylum Act is now in effect.
1: Indeed it is. It's in effect here in Ireland from today as a result of the International Protection Act. But from the start, if we go back 4 or 5 years ago, the Pact on Asylum and Migration at EU level was essentially a political agreement set out to curtail the rights of migrants and asylum seekers and refugees. And when you look at what was proposed in relation to things like border management, asylum procedures, data collection, it was clear the pact was about deterrence, not about the rights of people trying to get to Europe for protection or for a better life. And going back even as far as 2020, the EU was shifting the responsibility to neighbouring countries where there's a very poor record of human rights, countries like Libya, Tunisia, Turkey. We find that the direction of travel in Europe in terms of its own core values here in relation to fundamental rights was being eroded now for a number of years. Here in Ireland, we in Duras, like a lot of civil society organisations and experts, have had concerns about the detrimental impact of the pact on the rights of migrants to claim asylum. And primarily from the point of view of the act that has just come into effect here, you know, the concerns relate to the adoption of fast-track asylum, return procedures, the increasing use of detention, racial profiling, so-called external dimension of the pact.
0: And in terms of the concerns, John, I know there had been some suggestion that it may be challenged legally in the courts. Is that going to happen?
1: We would expect that it's very likely to happen. You know, there's a wide range of concerns about the legislation. It's a huge piece of complex legislation. And for many people who do seek protection here, you know, it could be a matter of life and death whether they get a proper get to make a proper application for asylum with adequate legal and medical supports, or they get returned to a country where their lives are at risk. One of the problems we've had is that the legislation was progressed through the Oireachtas without sufficient time for proper scrutiny, without the inclusion of adequate safeguards for people seeking protection. You know, when we look towards the end of the process, going back a couple of months, it was fast-tracked through the Dáil and Seanad. There were major amendments introduced very late on in the process, and the debate was curtailed at the final stages. So, you know, the human rights concerns that exist in the legislation now are quite wide-ranging. You know, there's concerns in relation to wage and vulnerability assessments, the border procedures where a large number of applicants will have their full case processed within 12 weeks. There's limited access to oral appeals, lack of safeguards for vulnerable people. The concept of detention of children has been introduced now by this act for the first time. So there are a lot of, these are just some of the areas of concern that we have.
0: And ironically enough, refugees aren't happy with this. Refugee advocacy groups aren't happy with this. Human rights groups aren't happy with this. But also on the other side, you see a lot of the far right elements are not happy with this either, John. It seems like no one is happy on both the extremes with this.
1: No, indeed. And obviously our concerns in relation to the pact would be very different to those of the far right, who just want to stop people accessing their rights to claim international protection. We advocate for a fairer and for a proper system here, because look, given the strife and the conflicts that are happening around the world, when you look at countries like Sudan, when you look at Gaza, when you look at Ukraine, when you look at so many other parts of the world, people are always going to need to seek protection, to seek safety elsewhere. People will continue to come to Ireland, to all of Europe. And it's important, it's vital, you know, that we have fair procedures in place.

0: And with the current legislation that's now coming into effect, one of the main concerns is in relation to children. You know, if we look at, there are measures here that are absolutely not in the best interest of the child. When we look at the situations that unaccompanied minors might arrive into, when we look at the fact that, you know, a lot of the protections that should be there to ensure that the best interests of the child are protected are not there. People could, including children, could end up in detention under this new act.
1: A lot of people as well focus on the cost of this new legislation as well, John, because we're hearing reports that for refusal of refugees, it could cost us a number of thousands of euro per person per refusal. Is that an element we need to factor into all this as well? There's a cost, obviously, of accommodating people and taking people for asylum, but there's also the cost then of refusal under this new legislation.
0: Indeed. I mean, there are financial costs. There are human costs, which are much more important when it comes to people who are seeking protection here. And our primary concern is that these are not being protected. Look, there's been a lot of discussion and debate around costs, particularly around accommodation for a number of years now for people who are seeking international protection. But, you know, we've also kind of argued that, you know, we've had backlogs as well. We've had people in accommodation centres for many years. And this new act doesn't address the underlying structural weaknesses that continue to drive those backlogs. You know, access to legal aid is one, availability of suitable and appropriate accommodation is another. There are areas that need to be addressed separately and independently of the Act. And indeed, like even just in general, I would say that there's not enough clarity on the implementation of this Act, even at this stage, on the day in which it's coming into effect. You know, a lot of work still needs to be done to ensure the system can function efficiently, can it function fairly in practice, particularly in relation to capacity, to processes, to resourcing.
1: Yeah, it's all good and well, government saying they want to do things faster and quicker and robustly, but do we actually have the manpower on the ground to do that, whether that be in the asylum system or the legal system as well?
0: There needs to be better resourcing. You know, when you look particularly at the rights that people have to legal support and legal assistance from when they arrive, the speed with which applications will be processed is a problem as well. You know, there's an initial screening process of 7 days during which a determination will be made of which procedure people go into. And that could be that they go into the normal process for assessment of their application for asylum. They could go into what's called border procedures, where the application is processed within in its entirety within 12 weeks. They could go into what's called returns procedure. And you know, we've concerns, huge concerns about how that will, or if it will work in practice, about the resourcing from it, about ensuring that there's proper access to legal supports, to cultural mediators, to ensuring that if somebody is a victim of torture, if they've been trafficked, that their vulnerabilities or that a proper assessment will be done to ensure that they, you know, that the vulnerabilities and the particular reception needs that they have will be taken into consideration. So there's a lot that's unclear about this legislation. And, you know, as organizations that are working in this field, you know, Doris and others, you know, we're going to be, first of all, standing alongside families and individuals, you know, that are trying to navigate this system. But we're also going to be focused on, you know, monitoring it, closely looking at how rights are upheld, especially for vulnerable individuals. Because, you know, we are very clear that, you know, basic rights cannot be trampled on just for the sake of a speedier procedure or process.
1: Just on the process, in terms of appeals, we know the majority of people who lodge an appeal actually are successful in that as well. Has that been eroded in this legislation as well, the appeals process?
0: It has, absolutely. And it has to be borne in mind that the reason that so many people are successful upon appeal is because of the flawed nature of the initial process and the fact that the right decision was not made to provide someone with protection and give them refugee status. So with this speeded up process, it's likely that more incorrect decisions will be made. But unfortunately, the right, as you say, to appeal has been eroded in a number of areas. One is that it's non-suspensive, which means that it doesn't stop or the process doesn't go on hold, or a deportation or a removal of a person from the state isn't stopped as a result of somebody making an appeal to the decision that's been given. But the other issue is that there is no longer a right to an oral hearing if somebody questions or needs to challenge the negative decision that they received.
1: John Lannan, the CEO of Durrus, thank you for joining us on Galway Talks this morning. Still plenty to come between now and 12 o'clock. We'll hear next about why are cattle prices falling so fast. New figures have raised questions for beef farms. We'll be speaking to Brendan Kennedy, who is the creator of IrelandCattlePrice.com next.
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1: 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We'll be abseiling from around 11 o'clock onwards, so do stay tuned to our social media channels for all the latest on that as well. And we'll be talking to a lot of the participants and the organisers from Cancer Care West between 11 and 12 o'clock right here on the 7th floor of Croke Park. Now, though, I want to remind you that Margaret Connolly from Athenry is our latest cash splash winner and won €5,000 last Friday, which means we've given away €20,000. And now the cash splash jackpot is increasing again to €10,000. Will you be our next big winner? We'll give away €10,000 cash to one lucky listener today. And you can dive in and get all the details on goibayfm.ie and purchase your €10 ticket and get 6 tickets for €50. €10,000 is waiting to be won today for one lucky Galway Bay FM listener. Will it be you though? €10,000 could be yours by 4 o'clock. Get your ticket now from goibayfm.ie. Now, the Irish beef farmers are facing a sharp drop in cattle prices, with the value of an R3 steer now more than €1 per kilo lower than this time last year, despite remaining well above historic levels. Now, while factories point to weaker demand and growing stocks of unsold beef, new analysis suggests that prices are being received for beef products have not fallen at the same rate as the prices being paid to farmers. The figures are raising fresh questions about where the value is being lost in supply chain, who is absorbing the biggest hit, and whether beef producers are carrying a disproportionate share of that pain. We'll examine the latest data and ask what it means for farmers, factories, and the wider beef industry, because we're joined on the programme by Brendan Kennedy, who is the creator of IrelandCattlePrice.com. Brendan, good morning and thanks for joining us on Galway Bay FM this morning. Can you demystify why cattle prices are falling?
3: Cattle prices are falling. Good morning, John. Thank you for having me on. Cattle prices are falling because the supply, the Chinese market put a stop on Australian and South African and Brazilian, Australian, New Zealand and Brazilian beef. And their quota is filled now, and they have beef to go. Australia, New Zealand and Brazil up their beef, or Europe down their beef for the last year. Ireland has its beef supply is decreased the most in Europe in the last 5 years. And our factory kilo has decreased the most in Europe in this year. And still the price is going down because the beef is coming from overseas to fill the market. And the Irish man is left hanging, I suppose. Mm. Hello, John.
1: What is the difference, we'll say, between this time last year and now?
3: This time last year, I'd imagine the European or the English weren't set up to take in all the beef that was coming from overseas, whereas now they are, and the Australians and the New Zealanders are upping their beef output substantially, and we have been told, Irish farmers have been told, and are reducing their herd. Our herd is dropping because they keep saying nitrates, and the Irish beef industry is, and the dairy industry are reducing their herds, and they have reduced their herds. And because the beef slaughter is going down, you'd imagine the price of beef would go up. Like, in the last month of May this year, there was the last time there was that many killed in Ireland was in April of 2021. That's 5 years ago. Like, so the kill is going way down. So the price should come, but it's not. And I think that my app, IrelandCattlePrice.com, gives if farmers enter their price into the app, it'll give the price, it'll give a crowdsourced price of what the beef factories are paying Irish farmers, not what they're telling us they're paying. But I'm sure there won't be much of a difference, but it'll be absolute transparency for the Irish beef farmer. And that'll give them a starting point to take on the factories. If they can say, we're getting paid this, why are we getting paid this when you're saying we're getting paid this? Like, it just brings more, another layer of transparency into the beef industry in Ireland.
1: Yeah, I know that the industry has been crying out for transparency, particularly in terms of that agri-food regulator, which is still to get any teeth and still to get off the ground. Is it disappointing that that hasn't happened yet?
3: It is disappointing that that hasn't happened yet, but that's bureaucracy in this country. But it takes forever to get off the ground. Like, even the Galway farmers now are major suckler part of the country. Like, they're going to be hit now with the BISS deadline was June 22nd, and if they haven't got letters or emails, and I'm the same situation, I didn't get a letter or an email, I saw it in the headline yesterday. Like, the department are very, very slow to help farmers and tell them, your stuff is here, we need you to get in, we need you to fill out these forms. Like, this is the money that keeps this country going. Like, farming is a massive industry in Ireland, and has been for years, and I think we're being overlooked, because we do supply over 455,000 jobs to the Irish job market. Like, that's a massive amount of jobs.
1: I'm sure a lot of people at home as well will be puzzled, because they see the price of their beef in the supermarkets and in the butcher going up, Brendan, but it doesn't sound like that's being passed on to the actual producer themselves. Do we know where, or can we guess where along the line that the gain is being made at the expense of the farmer?
3: I have a calculator in the app. You put in the price, the weight of your bullocks that you got killed, and the price you got, and it'll tell you exactly how much money. Say you were to buy that in the butcher or Dunn's or Aldi or Lidl, where the money goes, and the difference is about €1,100 or €1,200. Because then it's not, say, prime cut of steak, €35 in the restaurant. That's only 10% of the bullock. Like, there's the beef, there's everything. It's not. The money, like, they have to get paid too. Dunn's have to get paid, Aldi has to get paid, the butchers have to get paid, the meat factories have to get paid, transportation has to get paid. That's not where the big hit is. That's a miss. Like, my sister said to me last week, it's true, there's 8,000 difference. There isn't 8,000 difference. That's why I put in the calculator to figure it out. It's only 1,000 or 1,100 or 1,200, depends on the animal. Like, that's the miss in Ireland, in Ireland farming, that they're being killed. They're not being killed. That's the transparency I'm trying to bring across the whole sector.
1: Just how's it been received from farmers on the ground, Brendan, your app?
3: Very, very well. Very well now. I met five young fellas last night. They're 20-year-old farmers, and three of them are farmers. And I was just showing them the app. And they had it in seconds up, and they were flying through it better than I could, and I designed it. Like, you know, it's very easy for young fellas to do it on their phones. I'm not a young fella now. I have to have my glasses on and all that kind of stuff. So, but every farmer is very, very happy with it, because everything they need is there. They can get their meal, they can get their, check the price of silage wrap, they can do their TEMS, they can do their single farm payment, they can do their BIS, everything is on it. Which, you know, it is the one, it brought all, everything that was there, but now it's all there on the one page and one site, and it's much, much easier for farmers to do it. And I have a 25% female engagement, which, when only 13% of Irish farmers are female, which I think is massive, it's almost double of the population of female farmers are engaged with this app, which is very, I'm delighted to hear. I was talking to a few of them last night, and they're very, very positive about it and very optimistic.
1: But that comparing and contrasting different overheads and costs, Bryn, going to be particularly important now, considering all the overheads and increases we've seen in the agri sector over the past few months.
3: It is. It's very important. I have a calculator in it for calf to store. So if you buy a calf, how much it cost you to, or a suckler calf, how much it will cost you, and what the beef price has to be when that animal is slaughtered for you to make 200 or 250 euro profits. Not a massive profit, but it's all there. You can see what you can. Say I bought 10 bullocks myself last Sunday, and I put in a calculator and see the price I'd have to get to make 250 euro on each of those bullocks in 13, 14 months' time, and what the price of beef has to be. And I include my wages, the tractor, everything, all farm costs. So it's there for everybody, especially young farmers. They can see what's the potential here. You know, they can see hopefully they can see a price or a profit, and the calculator will help them and plan for the future.
1: Do you see any suggestion that the price of cattle may go up in the next while, Brendan? Because people make the point that we have a premium product here in Ireland that's very regulated, up to huge and high standards, and that there's a great demand for it here at home, domestically, but also abroad. Do you see the tide turning anytime soon?
3: I hope it does, but I can't see it. I can't see it. I don't know the stats, but I've been told the freezers are full in the factory. Freezers are full. I don't know. I'm more a farmer than a watching that, but I'd be hoping that within the price, like I bought cattle off. I'd be talking to the dealers, and they say cattle are cheap. If I bought cattle in the last year, they're going to be losing money in the factories now. Like they're buying them for €5 a live weight, like, and they're going to be struggling to break even because they bought at very dear prices. And same happened in the year before, or beginning of last year. So,
1: if people want to find more information, Brendan, where's the best place of getting it?
3: Go on to IrelandCattlePrice.com. I have links to all the websites. I have links to Farmers Journal, Egg Food. It's all there, and I put up stories. I take stories from the Farmers Journal and Egg Food, and I link to them, and I summarise them, and I put up stories all the time. And like 2026 is the European Year of the Female of Women Farmers, which I only figured out last night, and it was nice to hear. And Ireland has, as I said, 13% female farmers, which is very low population wise, and they own far less of the land than the men. But that, you know, women are well able to farm, and it needs to be put out there, and let them. They should be invited into farming and accepted in farming, because with all the technology now, everybody can do the same job. There's no difference. Like, it's not a physical job anymore.
1: All right, Brendan Kennedy, the creator of IrelandCattlePrice.com. Thanks for joining us on Galway Talks this morning.
3: Thanks, John. Thanks very much. Thanks for having me. Good evening. Good morning to you all.
1: Now, just to remind you that you can win a pair of tickets to Westlife's reunion shows in the Three Arena on opening night on September the 10th for you plus two. That's you and two of your pals on the 3-5 drive of Kate O'Malley. Guess the lyric game is what you have to play. So stay tuned between 3 and 5 with Kate if you want to win a pair of tickets to Westlife's reunion. Also want to remind you that today the Lifestyle Lounge with Sarah Slevin will chat to Galway Races Ladies Day head judge Mandy Maher. And that's to get some style and fashion tips as well. Also on the show, Sarah will tackle another social dilemma and feature her favourite brand new music for you, along with Galway's best music mix. And that's the Lifestyle Lounge at Sarah Slevin today from 6 o'clock. And it's the perfect way to start your weekend here on Galway Bay FM. Coming back this morning, the University of Galway programme opens doors for students with intellectual disabilities. We'll be joined on the programme by John Farrell, the programme coordinator, but also by student Emer Hines and Conal Whitcharm. You're listening to Galway Bay FM, and this is Galway Talks with John Murray. Just your texts and WhatsApps, which are coming in to 086-3833-553. A big shout out to the 6th class pupils in Munavain National School who are graduating today. And a big thanks to their amazing principal, Joanne Gagan, and to their teacher, Nicola Comer, who gave them an amazing last year. Congratulations to all involved there. Now, though, a unique program at University of Galway is helping students with intellectual disabilities experience college life, develop new skills, and improve their future employment opportunities. The CUMAS program offers a full-time, inclusive third-level education experience, combining academic learning, social engagement, and personal development in a supportive university environment. Having recently secured funding for a new intake of students, the program is now hosting a series of information sessions for prospective participants and their families. We'll hear more about the opportunities available and how CUMAS is helping to create a more inclusive higher education system, because we're joined in studio back at base there on the Sandy Road by John Farrell, who is the programme coordinator with CUMAS, and also by students Emer Hines and Conal Whitmarsh. You're all very welcome onto the programme today. John, I'll start with you first. Tell us a bit about the CUMAS programme.
4: Thanks a million, John. It's great to be here to let people know about it. So CUMAS, as you said, is an inclusive programme for people with intellectual disability at the University of Galway. It's a Level 5 certificate programme, and we call the certificate in Foundational Learning and Community. So we've been running for the last 18 months on the first iteration. These are part of the PATH 4 program, which is funded by the Higher Education Authority as part of the National Access Plan. And the PATH 4 programs are specifically for people with intellectual disability. As we know, there are very few opportunities for this group at third level around the country. So now we have 11 institutions taking part in this, and the Cumas one in Galway is just coming to the end of its first iteration. And it was really a wonderful 18 months with our students to see how they've grown and learned and really developed over that time. I'm sure they'll tell you a couple of stories themselves in a minute, but the programme itself is, our Cumas programme is the new one will be a 2-year programme, finishing with a level 5. And we built our programme, John, around 4 main pillars. And these are, everything we do relates to these pillars, which is, the first one is a quality education. So we want to make sure everybody coming is learning something that's valuable to them, and it's done in a rigorous way. So it's actually certified by the university board, so we know that it is a proper programme at level 5. The second pillar is around growth and development, and that's where this opportunity to be out in the world, in the university, among other students, is really powerful for our guys as a catalyst and a way to change and become more independent and increase their self-esteem and their ability just to take part in things in society that a lot of us take for granted. So that's been really good. A lot of them have actually begun independent travel since they started with us and things like that. The third pillar then is around community and belonging, and we feel this is really important as well. When we were putting this program together, John, we could really see that people with intellectual disability didn't get the same opportunity as the rest of us to partake in lots of things that we all do, like take things for granted, like joining clubs and following our pursuits and hobbies with other people. So community and belonging is a huge part of our program, and we want not only for our guys to have the opportunities, but for others, the wider college and the wider society, actually, to see how much our friends and neighbours and cousins and family members with intellectual disability have to bring to the table. There's so much talent and so much amazing things about them that the community and belonging we really work hard on as well. And then the final pillar is around employment and future studies or future pathways. So one of the modules our students do is around employability, and they're currently doing that at the moment, and the work placement. But there's also the idea of going on into future pathways. So, for example, we do a level 5, but in Limerick there's a level 4. Somebody in Limerick could decide to come to Galway to do a level 5. They do a level 6 in Athlone. So some of our guys might think about doing a level 6 after they finish their level 5. So it's just that opportunity to develop and do everything like the rest of us do. So that's a brief kind of description on it.
1: And the fact that it's open for the second tranche as well now, John, it's obviously been very successful, has it?
4: Well, I mean, you can ask the students what they felt on it, but we really believe that it has been amazing, and we've been working along with the other 10 institutions as well to see how everybody else is getting on. And the feedback we're getting is that right around the country, these kind of programs are just changing lives on a daily basis, really, and not waiting for it to change, but seeing the change happening in front of us. And our students usually tell us that it's been a big addition to their life, but their families and supporters also say that they have seen wonderful changes for the better in their family members.
1: Let's hear from some of the students who took part. We're joined first by Emer Hines. Emer, good morning and thanks for joining us in the programme today. Tell us about how you got involved initially with Cumas.
5: I walk in McDonald's and John told me about the course, and I went next day I failed the form myself, and I told my flatmate I won't get in, and she said to me, you will get in, and I went in for the interview, and I got in from that.
1: Great.
4: Tell you there, yeah? John, that Emer organised all this herself. She made an appointment with the Access Centre to come up and fill out the form with her, and she didn't even tell her family until she got the place and was able to make a phone call. And what did you say to your mum and dad?
5: I'm going to call this mum and dad.
1: Wow. And tell me, Emer, what has it been like being at the University of Galway? What have you been doing over the last few months?
5: We do this camp, we do...
4: You've been taking part in co-learning.
5: What
4: was the co-learning about?
5: Children's Justice.
4: So Emer did a fourth year module in co-learning where some of the time our students learn with other students, John. So we do one part where they learn together, cohort learning, and they study skills that they have told us themselves they would like to develop, things like digital literacy. They've also done a module around disability rights and that. And they have their assignments on that. But in the co-learning, they go in and learn with other students in areas of interest. So Emer actually did a fourth-year module called The World of Storybooks, and she can tell you about the first day in that class if you want to hear that.
1: Yeah, what was that like, Emer?
5: Very good. I went in with not the person, Kieran and John Binnatova, and when I went in, I met my cousin of mine. In there, I would not know I meet my cousin.
1: And did you enjoy the course?
5: Yes,
1: Emer?
5: Yes, John.
1: What did you get out of it?
5: Meeting different students.
1: Brilliant. We're also joined by Conal Whitmarsh, who is another student on the course as well. Conal, how did you first hear about the Cummins program?
6: The Emer that looked after me in Snipe, she told me about the course. And then I filled in a form with her.
1: And what sort of things were you doing over the course of the last year?
6: I joined my clubs. I joined the Animus Society and the board game club where you play Magic the Gathering.
1: And what has being involved in the Cummins programme over the past year, what has it done for you, Conal?
6: Well, it's changed my life. I like being in college, and I've met so many new friends. I have. Mm-hmm.
1: I want to go back to you, John. If people want to get more information on the Cummins program, are you doing information evenings and sessions?
4: Yes, we are indeed. We're the first thing we'll have next week. We have an online session just for people who can't make it into the college in person. So we're doing an online session at 7 o'clock. On Wednesday evening, and you just have to email Cummins at universityofgalway.ie just to get an invitation to it. So it's Cummins at universityofgalway.ie for a link to the meeting on Wednesday evening. And then the following Wednesday, we have an in-person one between 10 and 1. Anybody can drop into us in the university. We'll do a presentation and we'll talk to people about any questions and that they might have. But I just want to say Conal, because he always sets himself a bit short. Conal was unbelievable in what he was doing in the university. Like, he knew it so well. But one of the things he got involved with, John, is a thing called Makerspace in the library.
6: Yes.
4: Do you want to tell a little bit about that?
6: Yes. John, Makerspace is it's the 3D lab.
4: Mm-hmm. You been making?
6: Oh, I've been making... and then it was so much that I bought my own printer.
4: And you're starting a little business?
6: Yeah, I'm starting my little business. Conal's fidget toys coming soon.
4: It's coming soon. So he has been in the lab. He did a business course. One of his areas of interest was business. So he took a module with the fourth years as well. Michael Campion opened that to our students, and he came up with his business idea of Conal's fidget toys. So, like, the change that has happened for them, John, is widespread, and you know, numerous ways that their lives have changed. They might be a little nervous here talking about it now, but usually they're full of chat about it.
1: I don't think there's any bother to them at all, John. But just for people listening at home, if they have maybe a family member, maybe they want to get involved in the Cummins program themselves, is there any criteria people need to bear in mind?
4: No, not well. I mean, it is open to anybody over the age of 18. Now, the course they're specifically funded for people with intellectual disabilities, so there must be an intellectual disability there as well. Now, we do have, say, a level 2 kind of QQI in terms of literacy and that, but only because it is a rigorous program. There is assignments, and we want people to, you know, not feel lost in the environment. So there is a certain amount required for assignments like any other student, but the way we assess and the way we do things is there's loads of support. So we do say level two, but if you don't have a level two, because some of older people with intellectual disability, they didn't have these opportunities. So if you don't have a level two, still come and meet with us and chat, and we can tell you about the course in great detail and whether or not it is something suitable for you. So there is an amazing amount that can bring to people's lives, but behind it all, there is a course of study like the other students in the college.
1: All right, John Farrell, the programme coordinator with Cumas, also students Emer Hines and Conal Whitmarsh. Thank you all for joining us in Galway Talks this morning.
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1: Just want to remind you that we are here broadcasting from the seventh floor of Croke Park. It's all in aid of the Big C Drop, the abseil from the roof of Croke Park, all to raise vital funds for Cancer Care West. 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
1: 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Now though, the health minister has announced a major review of Ireland's system for approving new medicines following a growing criticism from families affected by rare diseases who say that life-changing treatments are taking too long to reach patients. Jennifer Carr-McNeill, the minister, says that the review will examine every stage of the process with a focus on speeding up decisions and improving access to new drugs. The move comes as families of children with Duchenne muscular dystrophy cautiously welcome a recommendation to approve givinostat, a treatment which could slow the progression of the condition, while warning that wider reform is still urgently needed. We'll discuss whether Ireland's drug approval system is fit for purpose and hear why campaigners say that time is something many patients simply do not have, because we are joined on the programme this morning by Fianna Fáil Senator in Galway here, Anne Rabbit. Anne, good morning and thanks for joining us on Galway Talks this morning. Some welcome news from the Minister for People Affected by Rare Diseases.
8: Absolutely, John. It's really welcome news. It's something that we would have fought hard to get into the programme for government, that there would be a review of the whole process and the reimbursement scheme, because we do know, and it's very clearly documented, that Ireland is a laggard here. Like, we're second from the bottom of the league table in our timeline for approving drugs. Like, the Skyclarys at the moment is hitting into 815 days in the cooking pot for a decision, and we're hoping that'll come maybe in June. But at the same time, like, you're talking nearly 3 years, John, where the timeline, the set target for the HSE is 180 days. So I really welcome what the Minister for Health, Jennifer Carr-McNeill, is after doing to do that. And she has also put a timeline on that itself. She wants the review done within 6 months. So that means that it'll be actioned, hopefully, and we'll see the outcomes of it. But it is welcome. And I was listening to Una Ennis last night, who cautiously welcomed the drug givinostat, but at the same time, they now need access to the drug. It's great that it has been recommended to the senior management, but recommendation and delivery to the young people that need their timely access are two different things, and that's where the minister has gone with this review, to ensure that we get early access.
1: Yeah, and you said 6 months for the review, which in the greater scheme of things is quite fast. But for a lot of people impacted by rare diseases, it could be too late.
8: Oh, John, oh, hold on here. Absolutely. Like, it's the loss of muscle in a lot of these cases. Absolutely. And if we had to wait till September to get a decision on the Skyclarys, we could have a lot of deterioration that actually the drug can't prevent. That's why we need access to the drugs, because the drugs prevent deterioration or stalling it at its point in time. So look at Some reviews could take a year. The Mazar report seemingly took the guts of 4 years, John, to get it even from done to published. The minister has given a commitment, and I have every confidence in the Minister for Health. She has been committed to this since the very minute she became that minister. And we have seen that she met with the campaigners last year for Duchenne's. She came into the AV room. I was there myself. And while she can't publicly comment because of the sensitivities of it all, she has shown her presence of support. So the 6 months, I think we'll take that, John, if it means we can get back to the 180 days. The early access programme is really important, because while they're doing all this negotiation, see, we know the drugs are approved right across Europe. They have the European Medicines Agency of Approval. And each one of our member states of Europe negotiate it all differently with the drugs company. So I'm hoping there'll be a framework and a structure. But at the same time, if it's EMA approved and we know that we can get access to it, and if it's only down to negotiations, let's have the early access. Let's get the drugs to those children yesterday evening that got approved while they're still negotiating the price.
1: Yeah, is that a mistake that we negotiate individually as member states of the European Union? I can understand why it's done, but if you have a situation where people like here in Ireland, we don't have the population to do comparisons on these type of drugs and with their outcomes, would it not be better if we negotiated with other member states in the European Union, if not all of them? Because as you said, the likes of Germany, they have vastly better and different outcomes than us here.
8: Absolutely. John, I 1,000% agree with you. Absolutely. And that's what all the families, that's what all the patient groups, that's what Rare Disease Ireland would say. Can we do that collective on it? Or can we do the collective with smaller populations? And even when you look at the Denmarks, the Luxembourgs, we're still way behind them in our negotiation. They have access to the drugs. But if we could collectively either as 27 member states are either with similar populations. Either way, I think it's a great opportunity within our EU presidency to look at pairing up. And I would have said this to the Taoiseach, if we could make a focus within the EU presidency to actually find a mechanism to have an agreement either collectively or with a number of states similarly, would be a positive outcome. Absolutely.
1: Now, I assume you don't want to preempt the recommendations or results of this review into our system for approving new medicines, but where do you see the flaws as it stands, Senator Abbott, and what changes would you like to see coming out of this review?
8: First and foremost, I think that we do everything based on cost-benefit analysis. And that cost-benefit analysis is set at 42,000, John. So if you have only five people in the country that are actually... that have that rare disease, the cost of that drug is multiples of that, John. Okay? So I think we need to look at outcomes. We need to look at the clinical intervention of it all. And we also need to see the cost of care. And the cost of care in this country, like in all other countries, is very, very expensive. But if you have a drug that will prevent you ever falling into that bracket of needing that care cost, I think that should also be factored in. So, and also the timeline, like to think it's 180 days, Skyclarys is hitting 814 days. And if it was to hit another 100 days, it would be 3 years. In 3 years, you have gone from your mobility of being able to walk to now being in a wheelchair, from being able to hear perfectly to actually having real difficulty from being, and like Helen Kearney talks about actually buttering a piece of bread. Aoife Quinn is talking at the moment, I need access to it, because if I have access to it, it means I can live a far better independent life. I won't need to go into my wheelchair. We need to look at all those factors, John, and we're not currently looking at it. What we're looking at it is in the line of cost-benefit analysis. More factors need to be included in determining how this drug is in the early access programme, all drugs in the early access programme, because science and innovation is moving on and our system is too far behind. This is too far behind how we're approving, what we're valuing it on, and actually where drug and science is going. And it's really going at speed.
1: In the interim, is there an element here where the HSE needs to get the finger out?
8: Oh, sure, John, I'm saying that for years. But on this one, most definitely. Absolutely. Like, we need to, and that, do you know what? That's why I have full confidence in the minister in this review process, because she's a woman of action. She believes timely intervention is essential, because timely intervention means we are preventing people from deteriorating and actually going to a part of independence that they can't come back from, that they will become dependent. And we have to look at it through those lens, the right of the child and the right to independence.
1: Just on a separate note, I note that the EU Migration Pact has now come into effect, but there still is a lot of criticism, both from refugees, refugee advocacy groups and human rights groups, but also, ironically enough, on the other side of the scale, with far-right actors. Has the government and the European Union got this wrong?
8: Well, Minister O'Callaghan has, along with Minister Brophy, have spent the last months, nearly over a year and a bit, working on this. And Minister O'Callaghan has brought in other amendments that maybe NGOs would say have gone a step too far. He wants a fair, accessible system that clear decisions are made in a timely fashion. I believe Minister O'Callaghan has got it right. I believe that we need quicker decisions and we need to have a very clear process of understanding. And I do think time will tell, John, but at the moment I do believe that we're taking a fair, firm approach to immigration in the country.
1: You're not holding your breath that someone's going to take a legal challenge against some aspects of it which people think are in breach of human rights?
8: But everybody's entitled to that. That's why we have a system and that's why we have advocacy groups, and if they feel, they will take their challenges. But in the interim, I believe that it has come into to law today and we need to see it in operation. I want to see that fair, timely decision-making process in operation for everyone.
1: Are you worried about some of the costs which could be associated with it, including paying thousands of euro to refuse people should we decide to refuse asylum seekers?
8: And the other side of it is that you balance that up with the cost of what it takes to cost to have people in IPAS centres that we aren't making a timely decision on. So, that's where it has to be balanced out. I don't think it is right that we are spending extraordinary amounts of money. And we're just after talking about rare diseases there, John. I think it would be timely, fair access to decision making is what we need to be doing.
1: And it's all good and well the government giving the lines of being fair, robust and timely and speedily and all the rest of it. But is there any evidence that we're actually going to invest in the systems so you can actually achieve that, whether that be in the legal system or even the asylum system itself? Are we going to staff and resource it?
8: Absolutely. And Minister O'Callaghan has increased. An awful lot of funding has gone into the court services recently. But in actual fact, he's actually preventing it, clogging up the court system with the processes he's bringing through. I sit on the Justice Committee and I've heard exactly the systems that have been put in place to ensure that we don't end up with challenge after challenge after challenge, that a decision is made. And it's black and white. There's 10 boxes to tick. You tick the boxes. If you don't meet the requirement of that, then you're dealt with. That's just the way it's going to be, John.
1: On a separate issue, I note that we're getting very close now to our presidency of the European Union Council. Do you have concerns with that and with all the dignitaries coming, considering the fact that it seems like we're going to be relying on a lot of other nations to actually defend ourselves during that presidency?
8: Look, I think it's a great honour for Ireland. It's a great honour for Micheál Martin to have the presidency come here. It'll come with all of its challenges, to be quite honest with you. I'm a little bit, probably I'd like to see some of it come outside of Dublin, but I understand the logistics and we would be dependent on a lot of people to ensure that that could happen, and it won't be happening for the simple reason the mechanism for us to step up something like that, we don't have all the resources, but the resources will be got, they will be put in place to ensure it can happen. But there will come with an awful lot of challenges and costs, John.
1: Yeah, is it good enough that we need to depend on other countries like France?
8: But we are small. You know what I'm trying to say. Look at the size of France in comparison, to be quite honest with you. And they're used to having them come up on the trains or flying all of the time doing things like this. We don't. We're on the periphery. We're an Ireland nation of over 5.5 million people. So, to be honest with you, this is not something we do day in, day out. It's something that we get every few years, and we don't have every last element of resources, but that's why we're part of Europe. That's why we will be able to depend on other elements to work with us to ensure that it is safe and successful.
1: But we do have one of the highest GDPs in Europe. Are we just doing a sticky plaster while the presidency is on?
8: Not necessarily. We do have a good GDP, but you see we're investing 600 million there in special education. You see that we fuel process a few weeks ago. We spent $750 million on it, John. There is no point in over-investing in something that you don't have day in, day out. We need to ensure that we put the what is operational day in, day out, special education, ensuring that the cost of food and the cost of services and farmers are not bearing the brunt of excessive fuel charges. So that's where we're investing our money.
1: Okay, Fianna Fáil Senator Anne Rabbitt, thanks for joining us on Galway Talks this morning. Just want to remind you as well that our Galway 360 series of podcasts are continuing. And today on Gut na Gaillimhe, this week on Gut na Gaillimhe, we'll hear from Ronan O'Leary, the founder of Cogar, the new Irish language social media app. Also on Spidgale native Hazel Nicholan, about her latest move working in the European Parliament in Brussels, as well as her role on Ros na Rún. All that and a lot more with Sean Mulcheron on Gut na Gaillimhe this evening at around 5:45. And you get the full extended podcast on our Galway 360 series of podcasts as well. Also want to remind you that our charity calendar photo competition is continuing. We're now looking for our June winner in the charity calendar photo competition. Get snapping, and the entry details are on galwaybayfm.ie under Capture Galway. Our May winner of the Capture Galway calendar competition is Patricia Donoghue, who captured a stunning shot of a wasp covered in pollen on a flower. And to see this stunning image and all of our winners and find this entry since January, check out Capture Galway on galwaybayfm.ie. The prize for June is a pair of tickets to see Westlife in the Tree Arena on the 10th of September. So happy snapping, and we can't wait to see what you come up with as well. And you can tune into the 3-5 drive with Kate O'Malley from 3 o'clock Monday through to Friday for updates on that as well. Now, I want to move on this morning because families in Galway East say they're being forced to pay up to €1,500 a year for private school transport after Bus Éireann declined to provide a route to Cloche to Volia Clare in Clare Galway. Parents argue that more than 30 students already need the service and have questioned why a dedicated route cannot be established. The issue has sparked calls for government intervention, with local representatives warning that growing communities are being left without equal access to education and transport. To discuss this, we're joined on the programme this morning by independent councillor in the city, Mike Cubbard. Mike, good morning and thanks for joining us on Galway Talks this morning. There was obviously no joy since last we spoke for the families affected here in Cloche de Volia Clare, so they've had to take matters into their own hands.
9: Good morning, John. Yeah, look, we've spoke on this in the past, and it was an ongoing frustration to families. And as those kids now have wrapped up for the summer, I suppose the uncertainty and that the financial burden that awaits again when the new school year starts is still there. And I suppose I've been on to the minister's office, Minister Nocton. Her office has come back and said it's with the officials now to look at it. And again, what I'm asking for again is to keep this conversation alive and to keep, I suppose, common sense has to prevail here, in my view, because it makes no sense whatsoever to have over 30 kids travelling the same way, the same time in the morning, and no bus be put in place. And to get excuses, really, to say that because there was no bus route here in the past, they can't put one in place. I mean, that's rubbish, if you ask me. We need to look at what's logical and what's practical. And here is a solution staring people in the face, and just needs, maybe, I hope so, a bit of intervention by the minister or her department to say this needs to happen.
1: Significant cost for the families if it doesn't take it over.
9: It is, John. Yeah, look, it's costly enough to send kids through school, and I think what we need to have across society is fairness and everyone having an equal right to education, and having certain families having to pay extra to get their kids to school is not good enough. Where again, and I said this at a recent strategic policy meeting in the city council, where we talk about our climate targets, and and clearly in black and white in our climate action plan for the local authority, it states that we need to be encouraging people to use different modes of transport. Here is a glaring chance and a good news story staring the department in the face that they can look at getting over 30 kids on a dedicated bus route from whether it be Merview or Ballybrit or Ballyban or Moore area onto a bus route and to go and get them to Clare, out in Clare Galway. And again, That's an obvious solution there. And again, it frustrates me, and it's frustrating parents, it's frustrating students, that there's no one looking at the logical point of view here, where the logical thing is to put a bus route in place. And there's no one saying it has to go a certain route. What the parents are saying is, sit down with the officials, sit down with us, Aaron, and come up with a route that suits them that will obviously get the kids to school. And again, I go back to what I say about this. The Climate Action Plan clearly states we need to be looking at alternative modes of transport to the private car. Here's a solution, and we need someone out over the next few weeks to make sure this can happen for these students coming new school year in September.
1: Yeah, has that engagement with Bus Éireann been lacking at present?
9: It is. I suppose the parents are getting, I suppose, the standard reply, kind of a copy and paste job. All the parents seem to get the same reply, that it's not a bus route that's there in the past, it won't be looked at in the future. There's the issue of the school distance and so on. But again, as I said to you in the past, that we don't live in an ideal world where every child can go to school at the nearest school to their home, because the school places aren't there, and people often have to go outside their school, outside the local community to find a place in school. And that's just the world we live in. And here we have, as I say, over 30 families travelling from the east of Galway City to one school in Clare Galway. And there seems to be a will or a lack of engagement from the Bus Éireann side. So that's why I'm asking the Minister's office to step in. And again, the engagement's come back. The Minister's office have said the department officials are looking at this. I hope to engage Bus Éireann and come up with this common sense, practical solution. And let's do it on a trial basis. If that's the case, let's roll it out in September, that these families can avail of a service to get their kids to school. And we're not looking to put 30 cars on the road, or the alternative, as we say, is pay high fees to private bus companies or alternative ways to get kids to school, which is a huge burden on families. As I say, I know as a parent myself, it's costly enough to get kids through school, to get them ready to go in September or late August. Now it's getting earlier every year, but late August or September, to get kids out the door to school is costly enough without parents having to worry about a large fee of 1,200 or 1,500.